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1: A deal with Iran could be signed by this weekend. I'm Jack Cronin. From the COCO News Center, President Trump canceling strikes against Iran here today, saying that deal is close.
2: We have a signing soon, and the documents are in pretty final shape. So we'll see. We'll see. Very good.
1: Saying the deal could be signed in Europe this coming weekend. Stocks rising sharply because of it. The Dow up 929 points. The S&P up 127. The Nasdaq up 640. CHP says two Good Samaritans were killed early today in a crash on the 15 near Bonsall as they were trying to help a suspected DUI driver who had crashed.
3: Two people who stopped to help a driver near State Route 76 in Bonsall were hit and killed when another car slammed into a disabled Honda CRV. The CHP says the crash started around 4:10 a.m. when the SUV hit the center divider and stopped in the northbound lanes. A Honda Civic then struck the stopped vehicle and the Good Samaritans, and a third car crashed moments later. Two drivers went to the hospital with moderate injuries, and the freeway shut down for hours before reopening just before 9 a.m. I'm John Fink.
1: Authorities have recovered the body of that 5-year-old girl who was swept out to sea earlier this week in Laguna Beach.
4: The child was in the water at the shoreline Tuesday night with her mother and young brother when all three were pulled into the ocean by rough surf. Beachgoers rescued the mother and one child, but the girl went missing. Officials say a female body was spotted Thursday about 250 to 300 yards offshore near Christmas Cove. It's roughly a quarter mile from the area she disappeared. I'm Sharon Reardon.
1: And Mexico won the opening match of the World Cup here today in Mexico City, beating South Africa 2-0. The U.S. begins their tournament at 6 o'clock against Paraguay in Los Angeles. 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
5: Well, we've got a new accident on the 5 North at Carmel Mountain. They're scooting that into the center divider area, but it's still going to be slow from the 805, and you'll stay on and off the brakes all the way up to Loma Santa Fe. Your 5 southbound, Sorrento Valley to downtown, is going to take you 29 minutes now. On the 805 southbound past the 94, we had an earlier incident. They got that cleared, but your 805 south, Sorrento Valley to Chula Vista, still going to take you 32 minutes. 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I'm Jenny Harmon. 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
1: COCO's updated San Diego weather, trending warmer for this weekend, tomorrow and Saturday in the upper 70s at the coast and the upper 80s inland. We still have that beach hazard statement until 8 o'clock tonight. Strong rip currents and waves to 8 feet. Downtown San Diego right now at 74. I'm Jack Cronin. 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
6: Well, the FIFA World Cup has begun, and we are right in the middle of it here in Southern California. There's all kinds of watch party places all over the city of San Diego. There was a piece in Vanity Fair earlier today that was just maddening. Let me just start with this. I'm not like a huge soccer guy. I am more of an American football guy. And to be honest with you, my sports love range, like, I love all sports. I mean, I'm a typical dude from that perspective. But as far as, like, what I'm, like, into, what I'll spend time watching or what I'll go to, like, I'd enjoy a Padres game, right? Like, I like to go to baseball games live. I do not like to watch them on TV. And there's a theme here, right? Like, I will watch football as in American football, and I will watch basketball, and barely with the football, because I am ADHD to the extreme, and soccer in particular is so long between payoffs. At least with hockey, and I can't watch hockey as much as I used to be able to, because I used to be able to watch it because they would fight, and I like the fights. But but soccer is just so long. But I'm excited that it's here, and I'm excited because a lot of people love the sport, and I think that's cool. And it's a great sport for your kids to play. It's extraordinarily healthy. It's phenomenal. And when I was in college, we used to go watch the girls' soccer team, if you know what I mean. I'm just saying. So, I'm not like a huge fan of watching it every day, but, you know, if I'm at a bar hanging out with some friends, I'll watch it. And I am glad for the economic boost that it will bring to Southern California and other places around the country. Dallas, Houston, Kansas City, New York, Boston, Philadelphia. And then, of course, it's also going to be in the two other North American countries, Mexico and Canada. So that's cool. And it got underway today down in Mexico. And it will get underway here in the United States tomorrow up in Los Angeles, where the U.S. team plays Paraguay. So that'll be that I'll watch. And if the U.S. does well, which they will, as we get farther and farther into the tournament, I'll get more and more interested in it. But why am I bringing all this up? Vanity Fair had a piece today that just trashed America and trashed the World Cup, and it made me mad. I don't know whether you're into soccer or whether you don't like soccer, whether you hate soccer, or if you're like me and you think it's kind of a communist sport because they no. Let me give you the laydown. I'm not saying you're a communist if you like it. I'm saying they run around for like 4 hours, nothing gets accomplished, and ass whooping is 2-1, and the referees get to kind of make up the rules as they go. So it's kind of like, you know, I think that's why so many liberals like it. And not everybody that likes soccer is liberal. I'm just saying, I think it's why it's like super popular in blue cities and in Europe. But that's beside the point. Still a cool sport. Still a very healthy sport. I find it fascinating. But Vanity Fair, they did two things in this piece today. One, they trashed America. And this is what leads me to my question, because I think they're wrong. I think they're dead wrong in this. They claim, and I'm not going to read the piece because it's stupid, but they claimed that America was not welcoming enough for the World Cup. And I don't know about you, but I have had it up to here with Orange Man Bad Derangement Syndrome. I'm just sick of it. I know he frustrates people. I know he talks funny. I understand it. But I have never seen, and there's a part of me that's like, I laugh when people say he's going to run for a third term. And I'm like, no, he can't because Constitution and all. But there's part of me that's kind of like, I kind of wish they did, because I really like the way he gets under their skin. But I'm frustrated and I'm tired of just the constant caterwauling about. And that's the thing, is as long as Trump is president, the rest of the world is supposed to hate us. And that's what Vanity Fair, I don't think the rest of the world hates us, to be honest with you. But I think elite, progressive, wealthy, liberal, especially women, I think they think the rest of the world hates us. And I think they hate themselves. And I think they hate everybody else because they hate themselves. And this is a perfect example. They said America was not welcoming enough. And I'm like, by what evidence are we not welcoming? And if you're on the left, I know exactly what you're going to promote. I know what you're going to point to. You're going to point to Orange Man Bad, ISIS running around. Yes, because we have borders, and every other country has borders too, and we enforce the borders, and that's what President Trump is doing, and he's been elected to do that. But that doesn't mean we're not welcoming. And they pointed out that there was this Somali referee that was denied entry into the United States. He just didn't, he came, he flew over. He's from Somalia. He flew over to Miami a couple days ago, and he was on his way to meet with all the referees and stuff, and they stopped him in Miami, and they're like, nope, you can't come in. And the reason, and they didn't mention this in the Vanity Fair, because like I was reading the Vanity Fair article, and they were like, America's not welcoming. They won't even let referees in. And I was like, okay, let me dig into this. Let me figure out why they won't let this referee from Somalia in. And I looked into it, and guess what? The guy is alleged.

0: 100 times. Go for it. Don't even care. But here's the question. Do you think they're right? Are we not a welcoming country anymore? Because it does securing our border, does closing our border to people who would come in illegally, does stopping literally millions of people being trafficked here to the United States, does stopping that trafficking process make us an unwelcoming country? No. And I kind of want to hear from somebody that thinks that it does. I don't understand the propensity of specifically liberal media in America to just constantly whine about the country that has made them rich, which brings me to the other thing in this Vanity Fair piece about the World Cup. And it bashed not only America as not being a welcoming country, but it also bashed capitalism. And there is a hilarious irony to that, which I will explain to you when we continue. So we should all be excited. The World Cup is here. We should all be excited. It's coming to Southern California. We're going to benefit from the amazing festivities that unfold around this and the amazing economic input. But that will bring us to this discussion about capitalism, which apparently Vanity Fair hates as well. Next, I'm Leland Conway, News Radio 600 KOGO, live on the iHeartRadio app.
1: On the 805 South at home, good news, got that stall cleared from the Center Divider area. It's still going to be a slow ride between the 163 and the 94. And overall, 805 southbound Sorrento Valley to Chula Vista, it's going to take you 32 minutes. And on the 5 North at Carmel Mountain, got that crash cleared into the Center Divider area. Your 5 southbound Sorrento Valley to downtown is 28 minutes now. 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
5: 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Mexico, of course. And by the way, before we talk about this, the Vanity Fair article that said that we weren't welcoming enough to host the World Cup. There was a couple of other things they were really pissed off about. One was that Orange Man Bad is in office and he's shut down the border. The other was that Orange Man Bad, the head of the FIFA World Cup, actually gave Orange Man Bad a peace prize, which really irked progressive, wealthy, white, liberal women. And then the third thing was that the Somali referee was denied entry because he has alleged terrorist ties, which I guess they would be like, yeah, go ahead, let him in. And then also tied to that, they were upset because a nation we're actually currently at war with, their team, their national team, the Iranian team, had to set up a camp in Tijuana. And they're not even really sure if we're going to let them in to play the games, which I think is hilarious. Probably we will, because apparently we're about to have a deal or something. Of course, we've all heard that before, and it would be great if we could bring this thing to an end, but whatever. So anyway, Vanity Fair really butthurt about the fact that Orange Man Bad is the president, and therefore we are unworthy to host the World Cup here in the United States and here in SoCal. But the other thing they were mad about was capitalism, and this I found very funny. Okay, so look, I'm kind of with you on the price of tickets. Apparently last year, you could get into a World Cup game for like $50. But this is America, and we do everything big here, okay? It's big. Go big or go home. Get the hell out. We do it all big here, which means there's a lot more expense associated with it. When you do something big, I mean, you want fireworks with that? You gotta go big. You gotta pay for that, right? And the television rights and televising these things all over the world, like, that costs money, and people gotta get paid. So apparently the price of tickets is like 10 times what it was last year. And that's a lot. And normally I'd be like, yeah, that's a lot. But part of me is like, well, you know, it comes from Europe, and you know, Europeans are, I don't know. They're worried about, I don't know. They fill their stadiums over there, and there's way more people that watch soccer than there are that watch American football. Like, I was reading an article about, like, so the Super Bowl had 700 million people worldwide that watched it. But a regular season match that same day, the Super Bowl had 220 million. Watch it. 220 million worldwide. A regular season, not even a tournament match that day, between, like, a soccer team from England and a soccer team from France, was 700 million worldwide. And the finals in the World Cup last year, I think, had 1.2 billion people. So it's dwarfing that, right? So you're talking about a lot of money exchanging hands. And if you're going to do these up big and you want more people to be drawn into it, I'm sorry, but we're big-time sports in it now. And some of these soccer players get paid almost as good. Some of them get paid better than NBA players or even pro football players. So don't cry to me about this is a capitalistic endeavor. But here's the funny part about this to me. Again, I can kind of like feel you. I feel like you ought to be able to afford to go to any sporting event. I just feel like you can't even go to a Super Bowl for like less than 10 grand now, which is stupid. That doesn't make any sense. It just has become this thing where only the elite can go, and that's not cool. And I'm sure we don't want, soccer to turn into that. But here's the ironic, funny thing about the Vanity Fair piece. They were upset about capitalism. They were upset about all this stuff. I looked it up. It's $6 a month to get Vanity Fair. Okay? So multiply that by 12, and it's like $80, $90 for a subscription to Vanity Fair. I can get, like, Outside Magazine, which I don't anymore. I used to be a subscriber to Outside Magazine because I hike a lot. I like to get out in the... And it just became a big global warming nonsense propaganda piece. And so I stopped my subscription. But it was like $20 a year. Vanity Fair is like $80 a year. And then, do you know what it costs to run a quarter-page ad at Vanity Fair? Get this. A quarter-page ad. $30,000 to start. And that's before you do the artwork, and that's before you do any other thing that might enhance it. $30,000 for a quarter page ad. You got to figure those magazines have about 60, 80 pages in them, maybe 100 pages in them, right? Quarter page ad, $30,000. Now, I'm not faulting them for that, but don't cry me a freaking river about socialism and how it's so elite and the average person can't afford to go. Well, what if I have a hot dog stand and I want to run a quarter page ad in Vanity Fair about it? $30,000. A small business can't afford that. It's just, I love the irony of the arrogance and the absolute lack of self-awareness. Vanity Fair is a magazine for the elite. And their big piece today on the World Cup, which started today and comes to Los Angeles tomorrow, their big takeaway from literally hundreds of thousands of people coming to America from other countries and no big problems. Just that one referee that had alleged terrorist ties and that one country's team that we're at war with right now. Like, other than that, no problems. We're clearly an unwelcoming country. We deserve to bash ourselves, to flagellate ourselves, and also that darn nasty capitalism. As right underneath that piece on Vanity Fair is a quarter-page ad that ran $30,000 to $40,000. Cry me a freaking river. So anyway, I hope you're happy about it. Watch parties all around. I was looking up a couple of them here in San Diego. Where did I have those? I had the list. Here we go. Fit Social on the Mission Beach Boardwalk. They're going to have a huge outdoor and indoor viewing. And drink specials. The Shakespeare Pub and Grill in Middletown, that one is one of the most popular sort of British pubs in the area. And so there'll be a lot of folks there hanging out. Balboa's Tap House, The Harp. So there's a number of great places in town that you can go and have a watch party and hang out and watch the World Cup. And, of course, we'll be reporting on it. 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Coming up next, UC got rid of SATs because equity, which was a racist move, by the way, and I'll explain that. But now all their students are dumber than a box of rocks. They can't do basic math. And that chicken has come home to roost. We'll talk about that next. I'm Leland Conway, News Radio 600 KOGO, live on the iHeartRadio app.
6: On the 805 South at home, we had that incident. They got that cleared, but your 805 South, still a slow ride from the 163. Your 805 South Sorrento Valley to Chula Vista is 37 minutes. If you're on that 163 southbound, Kearny Mesa to downtown is now 20 minutes. And we got something new on the 5 northbound at Del Mar Heights. Got a crash trying to clear over to the shoulder, but that 5 northbound, it is still going to be slow coming away from the 805. I'm Jenny Harmon. Kogo's next real-time traffic update at 5:32.
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18: The president says a deal with Iran could be signed this weekend. I'm Jack Cronin. The Coco News Center could happen in Europe. The signing ceremony, the president today canceled planned airstrikes against Iran.
19: President Trump says the U.S. has struck a deal.
20: We just made a great settlement of the war with Iran. And we're going to be subject to finalization of documents, which should get done over the next few days.
19: The president told reporters at the Oval Office that the settlement means Iran will never have a nuclear weapon, and the Strait of Hormuz.

0: will reopen as soon as those documents are signed.
1: It's Jill Nato. Two Good Samaritans here in San Diego County have been killed trying to help victims of a DUI crash on the 15 freeway early this morning. CHP Officer Hunter Gerber says there was an initial crash about 4 a.m. near the 15 and the 76 in Bonsall involved a driver in a Honda CRV who was suspected of being under the influence.
2: Following that crash, Americans pull over to assist the driver of a CRV. And as they were assisting that driver, a Honda Civic traveling northbound collided into the CRV. The CRV was pushed into those pedestrians, and as a result of that crash, they were killed right there on scene.
1: Initial driver arrested. Other people in the other car suffering minor and moderate injuries. The 15 closed in the area until just before 9 a.m. Three suspects have been arrested for being part of a car theft ring in Carlsbad, where police say crime rings have been targeting newer model Jeeps in the last 10 months, including more than a dozen stolen cars in Carlsbad city limits that were then driven right into Mexico. In early May, police used automated license plate readers to identify one of the suspects' cars when they got another hit June 4th. They're able to track the suspects and the stolen car with a 29-year-old man from San Diego arrested after a chase and crash and two other suspects from Mexico also taken into custody. And the World Cup got underway here today. Mexico taking down South Africa 2-0. MLS soccer team San Diego FC hosting a celebration in Mission Beach.
3: Mission Beach, Belmont Park is where the excitement, the electricity, the celebration of World Cup fever is happening. No official tournaments take place in San Diego, but SDFC has created a massive viewing party. This 39-day event features huge LED screens, live music, and player appearances. And today, a sea of green, white, and red. People representing Mexico.
1: Kogo's Laura Kane, Mexico winning that opener against South Africa 2-0. Tonight, South Korea and Czechia at 7 o'clock. Tomorrow, Canada begins their tournament in Toronto against Bosnia-Herzegovina at noon, and the U.S. men's national team will play for the first time 6 o'clock tomorrow night in L.A. against Paraguay. Real-time traffic, Coco News Time, 5:32.
4: On the 15 north of Carroll Canyon, we've got a new accident making its way to the right shoulder. It's already a slow ride on and off the brakes from the 52 up to Bernardo Drive. On the 5 northbound, right after the 56, trying to clear that crash from the lanes, you're going to see slowing from the 805. Your 5 southbound, Sorrento Valley to downtown, it'll take you 27 minutes. And if you're on that 805 southbound, Sorrento Valley to Chula Vista is 37 minutes. 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
1: Kogo's updated San Diego weather. It'll be warm this coming weekend, starting out tomorrow in the upper 70s at the coast and the upper 80s inland, and then similar as you work your way through the weekend here in San Diego County. That beach hazard statement for waves to 8 feet and strong rip currents, that'll be in place till 8 o'clock here tonight. Right now, downtown San Diego, it's 74 degrees. I'm Jack Cronin. Next update at 6 o'clock. 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
5: If I wanted to watch somebody struggle for 90 minutes and not score, I would take my friends to a singles bar.
6: But that means your friends aren't very good at scoring, so maybe they're not the best wingmen to take with you to the bar. Just saying, yes, that's kind of how I feel about soccer in general. It's like, 90 minutes is the official amount of time, but it takes about 4 hours to get through it. Did you, and this is the other thing that Vanity Fair was upset about with, like, capitalism. They're like, oh my God, capitalism. And it was because they've added these, quote, hydration breaks into the game broadcast. And they've never had those before. In the past, if they broke for a commercial ad, the game would keep going. But now they've got these hydration breaks, and I love that. I think it's funny that they're trying to disguise. I just tell people you want to make some freaking money. It's what we do in the radio. It's like we take breaks because we want to make some money. That's the whole point. Got to keep the lights on. Got to pay my diva producer Silver Fang. Like, you know, he's got to have the car driver that drives him to the station and drops

0: off, and you know he's got to have his M&Ms all organized backwards and only in green. And that's just Silver Fang's rider. We haven't talked about Lou Penrose and Mark Larson's demands. So we got to keep the radio station up. So just admit that's what you're doing, right? Like, oh, hydration breaks. But anyway, the Vanity Fair was all upset about that. They were like, oh, these hydration breaks, and they're just using them for more commercials. And I'm like, yeah, these half-page ads you sell, they're just using them for more ads to sell.
1: We are a welcoming country, except under Trump, we're just not idiotic and irresponsible about it.
0: Exactly.
1: And if Vanity Fair has a problem with commercialism, how many ads do they run just to print their magazine?
0: Yeah, hundreds. And again, a quarter-page ad is $30,000 to $40,000, and that's just to start before you even do the artwork on it. So I always enjoy being lectured about the evils of capitalism by rich white liberal women. That's always a fun time. I think I'd rather get driving directions from my wife. I really would. Like, that would be much more fun. You know what? I think I'd rather watch soccer. That's what I think I would like to do, is watch soccer. That would be much more fun. So if you just joined us, Vanity Fair ran a piece today about the World Cup coming to America, and they were upset because we are not a welcoming country, supposedly, because of President Trump. And the reality is, I agree with that listener. We are a welcoming country. Otherwise, you wouldn't have had hundreds of thousands of people come here from other countries to watch and participate in the watch parties and go to the actual events. And that's happening all across America. We've obviously welcomed people here. We're built on that. That'll never change, I don't think. Well, it might change. I hope it doesn't change. We should always be welcoming. But we're definitely welcoming. We love people. The difference is that we're just not going to let you run roughshod over the country, and we're not going to let you be part of an election stealing process. That's the difference. But as to the point about the print ads for the magazine, it's a ton. It costs about $86 a year. Well, I'm not great at math. Let me do it real quick. It's $6 a month. Six times 12, 72. So $72 a month or a year to have a subscription to Vanity Fair. So that is capitalism. And then, of course, the $30,000 quarter page ad. That's capitalism. So spare me the lecture about how horrible it is that you have to pay the ticket prices to go to a World Cup game.
1: Scoring is all relative. I took my son and his friend to a Padre game. His friend didn't like baseball because it was too slow. I countered with, you go to soccer and you might get 1 point the entire game. Padres won 1-0 in 10 innings.
0: Right? Again, I would go to a soccer game live, and I would go to a baseball game live. I'm not sure I would watch it on TV, just because it is slow, and I am severe ADHD. So
2: since you're talking about colored M&Ms, here's a fun fact: Van Halen put that in their contract to be sure that the venue read the contract, so they knew if there were the different colored M&Ms than what they asked for, that they hadn't read the contract and they had to look deeper into everything else. That's how that whole thing got started.
0: That's fascinating, because that's what I was referencing when I said that Silver Fang, my producer, wants all the green M&Ms turned upside down. That was a famous, because the writers for famous people are fascinating. And I used to work with, back before he kind of went a little off balance there, Rudy Giuliani, along with Jack Welch, Stephen Covey, Malcolm Gladwell, Marcus Buckingham. These guys were speakers that I used to work with a company that did these sort of leadership development events all across the world. And I remember we had a big event in Washington, D.C., and, of course, I had to read all the writers. I was the marketing director, and then I helped negotiate, contracts to get these guys to speak. And so I had to read all the riders, and I would always laugh at like what the demands were for some of these really, really high profile people. And I'm not going to give away any of it, but it was kind of fun to see. And by the way, all of those guys that I just named, there was nothing like really wild and crazy in those. But we did have some speakers that weren't as high profile as them that had some funny stuff in their riders, and we're like, what? But I used to have to do all that and set up the green room, and I would order the furniture for the green room and everything. It was crazy fun. But that was a famous thing. So I didn't realize that it came from them wanting to make sure that the contract was actually read. That's fascinating. Watch parties abound. I think it's fun. I'm excited that the World Cup is here. Excited that for the next 39 days, we are going to be able to be a part of this. I'm excited there's a bunch of watch parties going on. Again, even though it's not like my sport, my personal sport, the economic benefit that this is going to be, just think about it. Even in San Diego, we don't have any games here, but just think about that for a second. A 39-day event with big LED screens, with people coming in, watching these games, cheering for these sports, getting drunk, drinking lots of beer, drinking lots of wine, drinking lots of stuff, spending lots of money. That's all coming into our pockets as a city, right? And I think that's phenomenal. And so from my standpoint, rich liberal white women can lecture me about America not being welcoming and hating capitalism while they make money and put it in the bank, and while we welcome people from all over the world to be a part of our watch parties and be a part of these games, and we will just laugh all the way to the bank. That's what works for me. All right, when we continue, I am going to get to this UC story. None of the kids can do math there because we've totally failed them. But up next, SpaceX is about to do their IPO, their initial public offering. This could make the first trillionaire. Elon Musk would be the first trillionaire. And I'm curious how you feel about that. There's some other SpaceX news that's fascinating and why he might deserve it. And it's one of the strangest initial public offerings ever. It doesn't follow the normal corporate speak. I'll explain what I mean by that when we continue. I am Leland Conway, News Radio 600 KOGO, live on the iHeartRadio app.
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4: On the 15 north of Carroll Canyon, got that crash cleared to the right shoulder. Now on the 15 south to the 8 west connector, heads up, a bunch of wire is going to be in the lanes. If you're on that 805 southbound Sorrento Valley to Chula Vista, still going to take you about 36 minutes. Your 5 southbound Sorrento Valley to downtown is 26 minutes. And on the 125 south at Grossmont, got a report of a crash trying to clear from the lanes there. 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That was next real-time traffic update at 5:56.
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10: 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Had it shut down for a while. And the story that I read about this was that there was an alleged drunk driver who was arrested, and two Good Samaritans had stopped to help, and then they got hit by another car that collided into the whole mess. And I'm wondering, this is my opinion on this. California is way too easy on DUI. And again, you know, it's alleged in this situation, but that's the allegation, is that the initial driver who had the crash that was being helped by the Samaritans who were killed was DUI. And I have zero patience for drunk driving. And I'm not a teetotaler. Like, I have a beautiful bourbon wall in my home where I've got some of my favorite bourbon selections, and I do like a little sippy sip now and then. I do like some craft beers. I'm not a fan of anything that's like the regular commercialized beers. Like Lou was talking about Coors a while ago, and you know, a lot of people like the Budweiser and Bud Light and all those. I like that. To me, that's just piss water. But I do like a good craft beer once in a while. Probably the most commercial I'll go on that is going to be Guinness. But
11: did you just call Guinness a craft beer?
10: No, I said the most commercial. Did you listen? Were you listening?
11: No, I just like to interrupt you sometimes.
10: I said the most commercial I'll go is Guinness, which is a very commercialized beer, but it's at least it has a home with roots, you know. And I've been to its I've been to its headquarters and done the tour. But it's still a commercial beer. It's not a craft beer. Anyway, I'm digressing. You're getting me off track here.
11: Do you know that that's only like 4% alcohol in that beer, Guinness? I always thought it was a stronger beer, but surprise.

0: You should try some moonshine from Kentucky. That stuff straight.
1: You bring it. I'll
0: drink
1: it.
0: Ether. Just light that. You drink that, light your farts. You're gonna be Clottle Rocket. That's what I'm saying. So no, but I have zero time for those that will drink and then get behind the wheel. And I feel like the people who were killed today, the person who initially wrecked that they were trying to help, that person should be held responsible for their deaths. Do you disagree with me? I feel like that's what should happen. They stopped to help somebody who never should have been in that situation in the first place. Other people got injured, and they got killed because they were trying to do something good for somebody who had done something bad to society by getting behind the wheel drunk. Just frustrates me, and I had to vent a little bit. SpaceX, they're going to do their initial public offering, set to be the biggest ever, and it could make Elon Musk a trillionaire. What do you do with $1 trillion? Like, what do you actually do? And I know he's not actually going to have $1 trillion in his pocket, but good God, what do you do with that kind of wealth? I mean, there are countries that don't have that much money. So what? And I'm not, look, I'm not criticizing it. I think it's awesome. I think it's awesome. And by God, the first trillionaire is an American, and he's an immigrant. We're not a welcoming country, my big fat patootie. Anyway, what do you do with $1 trillion of net worth? I mean, the answer obviously is anything the frick you want, but I mean, what do you do with it? I don't even know how to comprehend $1 billion, let alone $1 trillion. That's wild. So the IPO document is really weird because it's a contrast to your typical kind of dry, technical, corporate prose. We're going to increase the productivity of the cycles of productivity. No, this one is like, no, we're going to spend all the proceeds on putting men on the moon and then Mars. I just answered my own question. That's what you do with $1 trillion. You have $1 trillion, you put a couple of people on Mars. That's what you do with $1 trillion. Can you imagine if a guy like George Soros had $1 trillion? I mean, how fortunate are we that the world's first trillionaire is a guy who saved freedom of speech? How fortunate are we as humans, as a human race? Because this, I'm going to say something nice about Elon that's going to drive lefties crazy. Elon Musk is a blessing to humanity, at least at this point. Doesn't mean he couldn't go off his rocker at some point, but he's a blessing to humanity. Because in all of history, when somebody has gotten to the top of the pile, they have been despots. And instead of wanting to, like, control people's lives and push people around and tell people what to do and tell people what to buy and tell people what to eat, Elon Musk has rescued freedom of speech. Because if he had not bought X, I'm not sure I'd be sitting here on this microphone right now. It might be illegal. And he also wants to put humans on Mars. And perhaps potentially save humankind from itself. That is incredibly fortunate, given the normalities of human nature, with the first freaking trillionaire. So there you go. Those are my thoughts on that. When we continue, UC, the University of California system, all the UC schools, the kids can't do math. And it is a result of the utter failure of our taxpayer-funded schools and progressive stupid policies. We will dig into that. Plus, how would you feel if you found out that your school that you paid your tax dollars to was using those tax dollars to hire private investigators to spy on your kid? A lot of nonsense coming at you next hour. I'm Leland Conway, News Radio 600 KOGO, live on the iHeartRadio app.
2: On the 15 north of Carroll Canyon, got that crash cleared to the right shoulder. But now we've got a new wreck up 15 northbound right away. A solo rollover is in the lanes there, and it's going to be slow from the 52. If you're on that 15 southbound, Escondido to Kearney Mesa is going to take about 17 minutes. And on the 5 north, right at the 56, got that crash cleared to the right shoulder. But now on the 5 north at Carmel Mountain, another wreck in that center divider area. I'm Jenny Harmon, KOGO's next real-time traffic update at 6:03.
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12: The deal could be done by the weekend. I'm Jack Cronin. The Kogo News Center could be a potential signing in Europe between Iran and the U.S. President Trump tonight canceled the expected strikes.
13: The president says the U.S. and Iran have agreed on a memorandum of understanding, and it means Iran will never be able to get a nuclear weapon. He told reporters at the White House,
14: "It should be done pretty quickly. They want it every bit as much as everybody else wants it.
13: The president said the agreement may be signed as soon as this weekend.
14: The whole Middle East is happy, and along beyond the Middle East, the strait will open as soon as we have it signed.
13: The president had been threatening another round of strikes against Iran in retaliation for the downing of an American military helicopter earlier this week, but those strikes have been put on hold.
12: That's Jill Nadeau. Two Good Samaritans were killed early this morning in San Diego trying to help victims of a DUI crash on the 15.
15: About 4:10 in the morning, we had a multi-vehicle crash take place on Interstate 15 north of State Route 76. We had a Honda CR-V. It collided with a Toyota Sienna van. As a result of that collision, the Honda CR-V veered to the left into the center divider, collided with the guardrail, and it was basically pushed or bounced off that guardrail right back into the lanes of traffic, or it became disabled in the number two lane.
12: CHP Officer Hunter Gerber saying the driver of that first car is suspected of being under the influence. He's been arrested. Two people stopped to help the crash victims hit by another car and killed. And Mexico started off the World Cup today with a 2-0 victory over South Africa. There were watch parties around the world, including those here in San Diego, hosted by San Diego FC.
16: San Diego is experiencing World Cup fever in a huge way. San Diego FC just kicked off a soccer celebration like no other. Kicked off today at Fit Social in Belmont Park in Mission Beach. This soccer fan says this is what makes it so epic.
17: Everybody gets together. Everybody's all one.
16: It's electric. Laura Kane, Kogo News.
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18: Got a little more info on this rollover accident. 15 northbound of Miramar Way went off the freeway and went through a fence and knocked a light pole over on the right shoulder area. You're going to see slowing from the 52. On the 8 eastbound, riders are coming up on the 15. That earlier debris has cleared. If you're on the 5 southbound, Sorrento Valley to downtown, it's going to take you 16 minutes. And your 805 southbound, Sorrento Valley to Chula Vista is 24 minutes now. 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I'm Jenny Harmon, Kogo's next real-time traffic update at 6:13.
12: Kogo's updated San Diego weather. Looking at highs for tomorrow and Saturday in the upper 70s of the coast and the upper 80s inland. Warm for this weekend. This beach hazard statement goes away tonight, 8 o'clock. Strong rip currents and waves to 8 feet. Downtown San Diego right now, it's 73. I'm Jack Cronin. 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
19: The UC College system and their getting rid of SAT scores as a way to get into the school has utterly failed. I'll give you the details on that. Before, though, we do that, I asked at the end of last hour, the story about the initial public offering for SpaceX may make Elon Musk a trillionaire. And I asked you, what do you do with $1 trillion? Like, what do you even do with that amount of money?
20: That's easy. You reinvest it in all your companies. You build wealth through that. You use your wealth to help humanity develop robots, medical devices, colonize Mars, bring back materials, help humanity.
19: Yeah, that's what you do. That's exactly what Elon Musk proposes to do with it. I'm just saying we're incredibly fortunate that we have a guy that wants to do that instead of just control everything, right? Instead of be an evil villain. Because I think $1 trillion is definitely evil villain money. Right? Like $1 million is blank you money. Like you can just tell your boss at work to blank off. That's blank you money. $1 billion is access money. Access money to all the powerful people, yachts, Monaco. And then $1 trillion, that's evil villain money. And if you're not going to be an evil

Pretty fascinating. All right, hit us up on the talkback. 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This story is both hilarious and sad. Because we absolutely predicted that it would happen. The Atlantic ran a piece on the UC college system making a huge mistake by getting rid of SAT. So this is what happened. They basically, in a striving towards equity, and understand equity is an interesting word. It's a word that all leftists use, and it has two meanings, because they're conservatives use it too, but they have a different meaning for it. We will use it in terms of property and value, right? Like, I have equity in my home, meaning that there is a portion of the home's value that still belongs to the bank, but there's a portion of the home's value that belongs to me. Because if I sold it today, I would make more money than I owe on it. So that's equity. And however much that equity is part of your overall net worth. That's equity. That's how conservatives talk about equity. Liberals talk about equity in that we're going to look at the playing field. We are going to predetermine, because we're arrogant and condescending by nature, progressives. And we're going to determine what everybody's abilities are from afar without really knowing. And based on those assumptions, we're going to pull down highly skilled people to make them match the people that aren't skilled. And then we're going to make assumptions about who's not skilled, and it's going to be based on race. And so equity, though being proffered by progressives, is the modern racist ideology. Because that's what it is. And we've got it running throughout every vein and vascular system in our school systems. And the UC, University of California system, is the poster child for that. So believe it or not, like, we've seen this for a long time, but the fact that this Atlantic article, which the Atlantic is not exactly a right-wing bastion of publicity, but they kind of figured this out, and everybody's looking at this, and it's embarrassing. Because, okay, so let me give you, I'll just read you an excerpt, because this is important, an important part of the story. So Svetlana Stankova has taught mathematics at UC Berkeley for almost 30 years. But in 2023, while teaching introductory calculus for the first time since the beginning of the coronavirus pandemic, she noticed that something was quite wrong. The bottom 25% of her students weren't just struggling with the coursework, right? Like, you know, we talk about this in the corporate world, right? You've got your top 10%, your bottom 10%, and then you've got your middle 80. And typically, you don't really worry too much about your top 10% because they're typically there by their own motivation. You usually get rid of your bottom 10%, or they get rid of themselves. In other words, you manage them up or out. It's that 80% in the middle that you're really, really trying to pay attention to, because those are the ones that might have the potential to become rock stars or fall into the bottom 10%, okay? So from that structure, it's typically how we look at it, but the same exists in any group of people that are striving towards some project. You're going to have your top performers, your middle performers, and your bottom performers. And typically, if you're ready for college, you're going to be like me. I was a bottom performer in college because I didn't give a rat's tail about college. Like, I was there to get the piece of paper and nothing more. I was valedictorian in high school in a class of three. Don't tell anybody I told you that. It's just between you and me. I was valedictorian in a class of three. But I had a 4.0 GPA because I wanted to get into college because I needed the degree. But once I was in college, I was basically Tommy Boy, right? Like, in high school, I was nerd. I was nerdtastic, and once I got into college, I was Tommy Boy. You know that scene where he goes, "I passed," and he's got like a D+, like that. My average was barely above a C- for my entire college career,

0: all. That was her words. She said that teaching was becoming impossible. Now, understand what's happening here. What is driving this is that UC stopped accepting as a way of getting into the school, SAT, and they did it because of wokeism. This is a racist philosophy. You have to understand this because it is the bigotry of low expectations. Some people say the soft bigotry of low expectations. I don't use the word soft because it's not soft. Racism is racism. And if you look at them and you say that that person, because of the color of their skin, is less capable than someone else who has a different color skin by nature of the color of their skin, if you assume that they are less capable, you are a racist. You are a bigot. And many people on the left fall into this category. Because this whole debate right now going on in America and here in California about voter ID is a perfect example of this. You interview people at Berkeley and you have these young, rich, white kids, and you ask them, how do you feel about voter ID? And they go, it's just so voter oppression. It's so racist to like the minorities and such. And then you go and you interview like black people on the street in New York, and they're like, what's that person talking about? I know where the DMV is. It's right down there. I have an ID. You want to see it? Right? And it's like, why are you assuming that because I'm black, I can't get an ID? So this philosophy is, this is the philosophy, is that minority students can't get into college because they're not doing, they can't get as good a score on an SAT. Now, are there some statistical issues regarding this? Yes, and it doesn't have anything to do with the race of the child. It has to do with parenting, and it has to do with, or lack thereof, right? That's what it has to do with. You give a kid the discipline, the role models, and the opportunity, and it doesn't matter what race or background a kid is, they're going to do well in school if they're smart enough. And there's going to be dumb kids who are white and dumb kids who are black and dumb kids who are brown and dumb. And there's going to be extraordinarily wicked smart kids in each one of those categories as well. And if we want to figure out, like, why is it that minorities are struggling more in these types of settings, we need to figure out what's going on and provide them with opportunity to learn, not bring all the people down, right, that are doing better in school in order to make it a quote-unquote equitable system. Because what you're actually doing when you do that is you're doing a disservice to the kids who are working, also doing a disservice to the kids who are struggling. Because you're not preparing them for the real world. And we talk about SpaceX, we were talking about earlier. If you're going to work as a rocket scientist, you damn well better know how to do math. And even if you graduate with a degree from UC and you don't know how to do math, you're not going to succeed in the real world. So what she said was teaching was becoming impossible. And her point on this was, I can't teach the ones that are struggling because they're struggling so much. But I also can't teach the ones who deserve my attention, who are working hard and are trying to get, you know, trying to do it really well. And this is a problem that was brought on by the UC system of its own doing. There's so much more to this, and we'll break it down because when we continue, there was another example out of Berkeley, for instance, from a physicist who's worried about the future. If UC system doesn't fix this massive progressive policy mistake. And we'll get into that when we continue. I am Leland Conway, News Radio 600 KOGO, live on the iHeartRadio app.
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2: On the 94 East, right at the 805 South connector, we've got a new accident making its way to the right shoulder. If you're on the 805 South, Sorrento Valley to Chula Vista, not bad. It's going to take about 20 minutes. Your 5 southbound looking good as well. 5 southbound Sorrento Valley downtown, it's now 14 minutes. And on the 15 northbound of Miramar Way, got that crash over on the right shoulder. 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
1: You see, there's another problem with the UC system getting rid of the SAT as a measure of being able to accept the student into the school. Not only can they not do math, but this issue trickles down to your level with your kids. Not only in other California schools, but in San Diego schools and in schools all across America. Is there's many, many times on this program that I have talked about the fact that only 50, and this is better than the rest of the state. The rest of the state's at 48%, but in San Diego, only 52% of students can read and do math at grade level. And they hide this because if you look at the grades look great. So what equity does when they put these programs into the schools is it inflates kids who are struggling. It inflates their results artificially. And this is where, and the proof is in the pudding here, right? Because what happened at UC, there were other professors, by the way, that came forward and said, hey, I'm seeing the same problem. Mina Aganek is a string theorist at Berkeley, and she's taught calculus for 20 years. She noticed something similar to how many students were struggling. She said, quote, I realized that for students to follow me, I had to start reviewing basic algebra stuff like fractions. The lack of mathematical fluency, she said, extended even to the meaning of equals and an equation. Both professors said their students came to office hours and still tried hard to pass, often by trying to commit equations to memory when they could not understand them. But however hard they worked, most of the students who arrived to calculus class without knowing algebra failed. So you ask the question, like, why is this happening? And the answer is tied to the wasting of your tax dollars by teachers' unions, because they have created for themselves a very powerful political organization that has ignored our kids. And the beauty of the equity system is they get to pretend like that is for the reverse of all the years of racism and oppression that was experienced by certain minorities in American history. And they use that as a human shield to hide the fact that they're not actually doing their damn job. Because equity overinflates students who are struggling in order to make everybody look more equal, and it completely disservices those who it claims to help. Almost every progressive policy literally harms those it claims to help, and this is an example of it. So they're inflating grades at the high school level, and the perfect reason, like, there's no, all you need for evidence of this is what I've been pointing out, and that is if you have 52% of students in San Diego schools that can't read at math level or grade level, and they can't do math at grade level, that is an utter failure by any statistical measure except in schools. And yet they keep coming back saying, we need more money, and also we need to keep doing this equity nonsense. And for whatever reason, we keep shoveling it at them, and it's like, what are we doing? It gets even worse. So, obviously, the question is, like, how did this happen? And the answer is not hard to understand. Like, with UC, you got rid of the SATs. Every measurable tactic will tell you that an SAT is a better way of testing whether or not a student is prepared for college than just looking at their grade level. Because that's what UC did, is they switched to just GPA. And when they're inflating the GPA artificially, you have a lot of kids that are getting a 4.0 in high school, but they still can't do basic algebra because they got passed on through. And that was our school systems at the grade school level covering up their own failure by inflating the GPAs of their failed kids and passing that problem off to a university that is not only not going to be able to teach them and prepare them for life, but is also going to leave them riddled with debt. Do you see how corrupt this is? Do you see how corrupt this is? But it gets even worse, and I'll explain how that could possibly happen when we continue. I am Leland Conway. Hit me up in the talkback. Go to the live feed for Kogo on the iHeartRadio app. Click the red microphone. I'd like to hear from you. How do we fix this? Because the teachers' unions are so powerful. At the city council level, at the teachers' board level, at the county level, almost all the elections are run by unions, whether it's the city government union or it's the teachers' unions. Almost all of the elections are determined by the unions. So how do we fix this with that roadblock in our way? Because they're not going to admit they're wrong. They're not going to turn direction on this without a massive outpouring of public discontent. Because this situation, believe it or not, gets even worse, and I'll explain next. 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
15: Tragedy on the 15 freeway early this morning. I'm Jack Cronin. In the KOGO News Center, two Good Samaritans were killed trying to help the victims of a DUI crash just after 4 a.m. on the 15 near the 76 in Bonsall. CHP officer Hunter Gerber says there was an initial crash that involved a driver of a Honda CRV who was suspected of being under the influence. And then two people who tried to stop and help those crash victims were hit by another car and killed.
16: In all the other vehicles, all the different drivers, and I think there were some passengers too, the
4: suffered minor to moderate injuries, and they were each taken to local area hospitals.
15: 15 closed in the area until just before 9 a.m. Nine people from Mexico have been taken into custody after trying to take a boat into the country. The Coast Guard arresting the suspects near Coronado over the weekend. All nine people from Mexico now in Border Patrol custody. Governor Newsom is releasing funding to combat border pollution in San Diego.
16: The governor is rolling out $46 million to help clean up polluted water flowing into South San Diego County from the Tijuana River. The money targets projects that cut bacteria, trash, and health risks, adding to about $38 million the state has already spent in recent years. Governor Newsom is also urging President Trump's administration to fix the federal wastewater plant in San Ysidro, which handles

0: sewage before it reaches local beaches. Applications for the funding are open now and run through August 31st as the state pushes for long-term repairs at the border. I'm John Fink.
1: 6 years after dropping them, the University of California system now considering reinstating SAT and ACT requirements.
2: The announcement was made by members of an influential UC admissions board. It comes after more than 1,400 UC professors signed an open letter last month calling for the tests to return because students are deficient in math. Many of those professors are in STEM fields. Some internal studies also show students are performing below high school math levels. Other elite campuses across the nation, including Yale and Caltech, have already brought the standardized tests back as a requirement for admission. I'm Daniel Martindale.
1: Ocean temperatures in the Pacific continue to build into an El Nino event for this year. The National Weather Service says there's a 63% chance of a very strong El Nino, the highest of their four categories for November, December, and January. As the ocean temperatures warm, Southern California and the West Coast usually experience more powerful storms, but the direct impact and location can vary. And golf legend Phil Mickelson's no longer a member of the Farms Golf Club here in San Diego following allegations of inappropriate contact with a female employee. Golf Digest says that employees accused the six-time major winner of making non-consensual physical contact before a round of golf earlier this spring. The club says it did an investigation and terminated Mickelson's membership. A spokesperson for Mickelson said any misunderstanding has been cleared up. He's been away from professional golf while dealing with a family health matter the last several months. Real-time traffic, Coco News Time, 6:32.
3: On the 15 North at Miramar Way, still working on a crash over on the right shoulder. You've got delays, I'd say, from the 52. Now, once you're past that, though, it looks great all the way into Escondido. If you're on the 15 southbound, Escondido to Kearny Mesa, it's going to take you about 16 minutes. On the 94 east to the 805 south connector, got a crash on the shoulder at that transition. And your 805 south, Sorrento Valley to Chula Vista, 17 minutes now. 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Coco's next real-time traffic update at 6:43.
1: Coco's updated San Diego weather. It's going to be warmer tomorrow, upper 70s at the water, upper 80s inland, staying that way for Saturday and most of Sunday as well. Beach hazard statement goes till 8 o'clock tonight. Strong rip currents and waves to 8 feet. Right now downtown at 72. I'm Jack Cronin. Next update, 7 o'clock. 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
4: Yeah, it gets worse. 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Oh, by the way, I was watching, I'm keeping an eye on like the World Cup stuff on social media. And I was just looking, I don't know, Tim, if you could do this or not, but producer Tim, there's people in San Diego that are just basically working because they work remotely. They're working at the bars watching the World Cup.
5: And why wouldn't you?
4: Now, well, I get it, but are you really working? Because how can you, right? I mean, how can you work in that environment? Like, I'll get that report done, boss. I'm over here at the bar watching the World Cup, and I'll get that report done, okay? Okay.
5: The TPS report?
4: Can you even work in that? Yeah, TPS report. Can you even work in that environment? Number one, I actually can because I'm so ADHD that I can go like a lot of times when I go on a business trip, I will go to a B-dubs, like a BW3s or something. If there's one in the town that I'm in.
5: A what?
4: And wings.
5: What'd you just call it?
4: BW3s. What?
5: I guess B-dubs. I'm not that much of an aficionado that I never knew that terminology. Thank you for hipping me to that.
4: Well, here's why I like Buffalo Wild Wings. Here's why I like them. They fry everything in beef tallow. They don't use bad seed oils. So I can go in there and get like two All-American cheeseburgers, no bun. And I can even cheat a little bit and get like mozzarella sticks and French fries. And they're fried in beef tallow. So I love that. But I can actually work in that sports bar environment. And I will focus better on my work when I have all that stuff going on around me than I will if I'm sitting in a quiet room. I kid you not. So maybe some people can do it. I don't know. Or maybe I'm a superhero, and that's what it is. I'm a sports superhero.
5: You're a superhero. You keep telling yourself that. I'm the same way as you, though. I need sound. I need that action and activity. And, yeah, it works for me.
4: To me, it's white noise. And I like to be around people because I'm an extrovert. So I get energy even if I'm not engaging with those people. I like to be around people. I don't necessarily like to engage with them. Right? So I get something from the energy and the buzz that's going on around me that actually helps me focus on whatever it is I'm doing at the moment. But anyway, all right. Bringing it back to this story about UC, the University of California system, getting rid of SATs, and now they're paying the piper for this because they're getting all these kids coming into these highly ranked schools. I mean, like, you see Berkeley on your resume. That's pretty impressive. You see San Diego on your resume. That's impressive. Again, UC San Diego, top five school in America. But that won't go on for long as UC has this philosophy. Check this out. This was a report. University of California, San Diego's Math 2 course. Math 2. Not Math 101. Math 2. Are you ready for this? This is how bad this is. It teaches grade school math, grades 1 through 8 to freshmen at UCSD. This is from page 49 of the university's own report. Are you following me? The supposed number 5 school in America is teaching freshmen math from 1st through 8th grade. And they're doing that because the kids coming in can't do it on their own. 25%. 1 out of 4 students got the equation 7 + 2 = blank + 6 wrong. Timmy, I bet you can answer that without even looking at it. 7 + 2 = what + 6? Clearly, the answer is 3.
5: Clearly.
4: Well, but 25% of students got it wrong.
5: Well,
4: 61% of students, which is a large majority.
5: Scary.
4: Get ready for this. Could not round the number 374,518 up to the nearest 100. The nearest 100. That's not hard. You just look at the last 3 numbers. That's your 100 and round it up to the next. 374,600. Like, there's nothing to that.
5: We've got AI to do everything for us, though. Why do I need to learn math? Too. Why do I need?
4: I'm actually doing a major project right now with AI.
5: A major project?
4: A major project.
5: Major. All right.
4: A major one. I'm not kidding.
5: I believe you.
4: But I know the answer to how do you round up 374,518 to the next 100. And 37% of students couldn't subtract fractions. So, I don't know how you interpret this as anything other than an abject failure of our school system. Look, I know you can say, what about the parents? Where were the parents? Blah, blah, blah, blah, blah, blah, blah, blah, blah. For the amount of money that you and I put into the schools, this is unacceptable. It bothers me. This bothers me at my core. I'm gonna say this, and I mean this with every ounce of every fiber of my being, and understand that myself, Mark Larson, Lou Penrose, helped lead the charge to amplify the voice of San Diegans to stop the parking fees at Balboa Park. Okay. So in that context, I'm gonna say this, and I mean it with every fiber of my being, and I hope you understand and you take it the way I mean it. It pisses me off that people got more mad about paying $5 to park at Balboa Park than the fact that 52% of your kids can't read and do math at grade level in our school system. And I am not saying that you shouldn't be mad about paying $5 to park at Balboa Park. You should be. And I'm very proud of the voters of San Diego for standing up. And very proud of the people of San Diego coming together and unifying. But it is unacceptable. Whether you have kids, I don't have kids in the school system. My wife and I have dogs. The reason we have dogs, when they act up, we can put them in a crate and nobody's going to call CPS on us. You can't do that with kids. Love kids, don't want them. But we don't have kids. But we pay taxes into the school systems. And I'm pissed off. Because I want kids to get a good education. I want kids to have a chance. I mean this with every fiber of my being. I especially want minority students to do well. Because I come from a state that has a problem with generational poverty. Not the whole state, but Appalachia, Eastern Kentucky. I grew up on an Indian reservation in Arizona. So I'm from a state that has institutionalized generational poverty. And I grew up in a place with generational poverty. I want people that are stuck in those cycles to break those cycles. And the only way to do that is education. And yes, the parents or lack thereof play a part in this. And there are lots of hero teachers, there are lots of great teachers, and there are lots of overwhelmed teachers because the system is breaking them down, and it's breaking the children down, and it's breaking our society down. And if we're not, we have to be pissed about paying for parking at Balboa Park, but we got to be even more pissed that 25% of students at UC San Diego can't get the equation 7 plus 2 equals what plus 6 wrong. They cannot figure out. 61% can't round up 374,518 to the nearest 100. And 37% can't subtract fractions. They cannot go into the real and be successful with that kind of failure coming out of our public schools and then being accepted by our college system. Because it's fake. And we should be just as pissed. We should be more pissed off about that than we are about having to pay for parking. All right, I'm done. I'm off my soapbox. I can't be angry all the time. Oh, Lordy. But that one chaps my hide. In case you couldn't tell, when we continue, there's one more post because I think it's really important that we drive this home. And then we'll get ready for my buddy Mark Larson, who's coming up at 7 o'clock. 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
3: On the 94 East, right at the 805 South Connector, still from the shoulder of that transition. And it looks like they're wrapping up that accident on the 15 North at Miramar Way. Had a rollover accident, went through a fence over on that right shoulder embankment. Your 5 southbound, Sorrento Valentine minutes. If you're on the 163 southbound, Kearney Mesa to downtown is 10 minutes. 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
9: News Radio 600 Kogo. I am Leland Conway. Mark Larson is alongside on Mark Larson Day Eve. That's coming up tomorrow. Mark, I want to check in with you on this topic I've been discussing this hour.
10: Yes, sir. I appreciate if you just call me Your Highness before my day.
9: Oh, yeah. Well, Your Highness, I want to check in with you on this topic that I've been discussing. You and I and Lou together kind of helped amplify San Diegan's voice through Kogo to stop the Balboa Park parking fees.
10: Right, and of course, as chairman of the Air and Space Museum, I had a little extra gusto with that proposal as well.
9: Yes.
10: So, yeah, we made it happen.
9: And a little inside knowledge on how that was actually affecting the businesses there at Balboa Park as well. But I'm frustrated. You know, this report comes out, UC is they can't, the kids that are coming in can't do math. And at UC San Diego in particular, 25% of students can't get the equation 7 plus 2 equals what plus 6 right. 61% of students, which is a large majority, can't round 374,518 to the nearest 100. And 37% can't subtract fractions. Why are we more pissed off about paying $5 to park at Balboa Park, which we should righteously be upset about?
10: Or 10 or more.
9: Or 10 or more.
10: Yeah.
9: Than we are that this is the product that we're getting from schools, given how much we pour into schools every single year.
10: You're talking UCSD, right? So,
9: well, UCSD, but also I'm talking about the fact that here in San Diego, only 52% of kids can read at grade level and can do math at grade level. And that's better than the rest of the state. So our money going into this system is paying for abject failure.
10: Right, and they also adjusted the education establishment to change the way things are graded to make it look better, too. I will say this, because one of the three Larson kids was a student at UCSD. The other two graduated from SDSU. As much as the UCSD system has so many pluses, but right now they've been obsessed with, not just right now, last few years, with their new fancy front door, more buildings, all of this. And, of course, I was at a meeting 2 months ago with a professor who deals with AI stuff from UCSD. And he said at one point during his presentation, 80% of my students are international. And I thought, this is the issue, among other things, because the UC system was established back long ago by Jerry Brown's dad, Pat, when he was governor. It was to give every California student, California residents, a great education opportunity at a low price, where they're so way off. And I say this with love to UCSD and all the good that happens there, but the main mission is so way off of the original mission. That's part of it. And then it kind of spills into other areas.
9: Yeah. You know? Yeah. It just frustrates me that, because we saw what we can do when we have a unified voice on something that matters to the community. And I just want people to get unified about the really important things, and that I don't feel like there's enough anger at the failing school system, right? And but the other day we just looked at how many hundreds and hundreds of thousands of dollars have been paid to failed school administrators in San Diego just in the last 4 or 5 years. $500,000 goodbye package.
10: Right, and there are some great teachers and great administrators, but there's lot of waste, and that's part of the issue. You know, people have gotten tired with all of this, and COVID made it worse. People always say, why are you going back to COVID? Because I am, and we should.
9: It matters.
10: Because we had remote learning. We changed a whole generation negatively by the way we made them learn with overblown Fauciism at the time, is beyond common sense. So there's a lot of authors to this. And even I would say bipartisan. But the proof is in the numbers. Last few years, you've seen San Diego Unified, for example, losing students like crazy. And they say, it's immigration changes. And that's part of it, because when you have illegal immigration stemmed at the border, you suddenly realize what else is going on. But a lot of parents decided, especially during COVID, to homeschool or private school or just whatever, get the kids out. So that's part of it. So what's left is a lot of governmental experimentation. So I think that's what we're dealing with.
9: Yeah, for sure. Well, what do you have tonight, my friend?
10: Well, tonight on this eve of the... did we mention that it's my 50th anniversary on San Diego Radio Memorial? Because I barely mention it at all. But we're going to talk about the homeless money train that has been busted, of course, with this federal stopping of the funding to L.A. The question is, how much of that do we have here? There's some concerns over the World Cup and disease. And then at 7:35, the great Miranda Devine's going to join us from New York Post and California Post. She'll be great. So she's here at 7:35.
9: Yep. Phenomenal. Awesome, my friend. All right, buddy. Well, enjoy your Mark Larson Day Eve.
10: Free parking everywhere in San Diego tomorrow is what I'm decreeing, even though there's no... You try that, let me know how it works.
9: I will be on it. We'll see what happens. All right, brother. Appreciate you. That's Mark Larson. He's coming up next. I'm Leland Conway, News Radio 600 GoGo, live on the iHeartRadio app.
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8: Yo, Steve. Guaranteed human.
15: An attempted strike by Iran. I'm Lisa Lacerra, Fox News. A senior U.S. defense official tells Fox Iran tried to fire at commercial ships in the Strait of Hormuz, and U.S. forces shot down two Iranian one-way attack drones. This coming hours after President Trump said the U.S. and Iran had reached an agreement to end the conflict.
16: After two nights of targeting Iranian air defense systems and radars, the president said, quote, discussions had been approved by Iran's leaders. What that means is yet to be determined, though the president has determined, quote, the naval blockade will remain in full force and effect until this transaction is finalized, time and place of the signing to be announced shortly. Iran's foreign minister denied reports of an agreement. Earlier today, CENTCOM disabled a third oil tanker this week in the Gulf of Oman after the vessel violated the blockade against Iran by attempting to transport Iranian oil.
15: Fox's Jennifer Griffin in Washington. The Kennedy Center board is working to keep President Trump's name on the building before a court-ordered deadline to remove it tomorrow.
17: A source tells Associated Press the center's board voted to seek a stay of court ruling that said President Trump's name was illegally added to the center. The judge in the case had ruled only Congress could change the name of the facility and ordered all references to Trump be removed.
15: Fox's Jill Nato in Washington. The center's Office of General Counsel sent out an email earlier this month saying letterhead and other documents must use the name the John F. Kennedy Center for the Performing Arts or Kennedy Center. The Supreme Court has ruled Alabama cannot proceed with an execution using nitrogen gas after the court ruled the method is unconstitutional. Jeffrey Lee had been scheduled to be executed tonight. He had filed suit claiming using nitrogen amounted to cruel and unusual punishment. America is listening to Fox News.
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0: Well, hello, Mark Larson here on the Mark Larson Show, News Radio 600 KOGO. Yeah, tomorrow here on KOGO in this hour, I don't know what's going to happen during this hour. I don't know. I'm going to come in, do a show, and we'll see what happens. Tomorrow anniversary, the 50th anniversary of yours truly being on the air in San Diego, which sets some records, apparently, I'm told, in several areas. Tim, I know we've had this this groundswell. First of all, everybody's been very positive since the city of San Diego gave me that proclamation. Have we gotten a signed copy of that back yet?
1: Not yet. I think maybe we have it tomorrow.
0: Just
1: I don't know.
0: Tomorrow's the day. But the obviously, we talked about it on Monday. So even some of my closest friends, right, Chris, saying like, oh, I was talking to our buddy Jimmy. And he said, well, you know, a day is fine, but a week, you're milking it for a week. It's my show. I'll milk it for a month if I want. This happens once in life. And again, for people thinking, and let me say this specifically, because even some of the council members, again, we got this proclamation on Monday from nine council members, all Democrats, and Mayor Todd Gloria, Democrat. And many of them I've known for years. Some are newer, whatever. But it was unanimous to give me this Mark Larson Day proclamation for tomorrow. And I don't know what power I have, but I'm going to try to see if I can test it tomorrow. But I never got one from the when we had majority of Republicans there on previous anniversaries. So, you know, that's kind of a big thing. Although a couple of them thought for sure that this, and they said this on Monday at the council chambers, I can't believe you're retiring. I said, I can't believe I am either because I'm not.
1: Because I'm not.
0: I said, this is the first half of my career in broadcasting. So over the next 50 years, I'm going to continue to torment you all.
1: I love that Stephen Whitburn used to do top of hour news for you.
0: News and traffic.
1: Yeah. Now I'm doing traffic for you.
0: He has a good speaking voice. So when are you running for office then, Tim?
1: I know. I'm thinking about it. After working on this show, my eyes have opened to the world.
0: Your life is complete?
1: A lot more. I don't know.
0: Well, you do Conway's show and my show.
1: Yes.
0: And you did the show when we're doing it together. So.
1: And then I leave here and I usually go see some rock and roll show.
0: That's kind of
1: a lot of shows in my life.
0: That's the cleansing time
1: day. Yes, exactly. Thank you.
0: All right. Anyway, tomorrow should be fun in the 7 o'clock hour here tomorrow night. And again, enjoy tomorrow. If you live within the city limits of the city of San Diego, it has been officially proclaimed and codified by the San Diego mayor and the city council unanimously that tomorrow is me day. It's Mark Larson Day in San Diego. So do whatever you want. I don't know how much power I have. I would, if I had all-encompassing power, I would say you can park anywhere in the city of San Diego free. All fines are off, but I think you'll have a hard time with that, proving your innocence. News Radio 600 KOGO live on the iHeartRadio app. And coming up at 7:35, Miranda Devine is going to join us, always making news in the New York Post and the California Post and New York Post. And we talked to her a little bit about what we mentioned earlier this week about the concern that a lot of Americans are now saying, I don't feel patriotic with America 250 coming up. Because why? Because we know why it is. Because you don't like Trump. And I'm not here to defend Trump. It's not my job. However, and I'll tell you, today I'm having a little whiplash with the on-again, off-again, around thing. I thought today we'd be talking about, well, we're annihilating everything. Not that I want that. But I'm getting deja vu, as the old line goes, all over again. Deja vu all over again. Because for the last 3 months, it's like we have a deal, it's close, and no, it's not a deal. Now we're going to have to go and attack. And then it's, okay, now we're not going to attack. So maybe Trump knows more than we do. Anyway, we'll talk about that. And Miranda Devine talked with him just a couple of days ago. And she'll share some of that with us at 7:35 as well. The big stink. I'll get to the border sewage later because Gavin Newsom finally got into that issue today, as you've been hearing on KOGO News. But the big stink today that comes out of L.A. and it reverberates all over California makes me wonder what else is going on even here or elsewhere in the state of California. Here's the headline. Bombshell evidence. White House fraud squad found before snatching funding for L.A.'s largest homeless agency. This has been a big issue, the homeless funding. There's good organizations, there

0: fraud unit led by the Vice President, J.D. Vance, who said this is part of a wider crackdown on fraud and corruption in California. Remember, I told you, Herb Morgan, who is running, he'll be in the general election versus the Democrat. Yeah, that's how that works, but at least he's there as a Republican. He's running for state controller. And he said months ago, we talked about this here on the show, he said, when you're looking at the hospice fraud in Minnesota, that's the junior varsity. He said, watch California. We have the varsity team here when it comes to fraud. Now, we're starting to see it. So, this is mind-numbing. Spencer Pratt helped shine some light on this, too, because he was talking about all this. So today, this came down this morning. And what the feds said, what the Trump administration says with regard to the homeless agency, the biggest one, called the acronym is LAHSA, L-A-H-S-A, Los Angeles Homeless Services Authority. Not to be confused with LAHSA Tibet, where I've actually been in 1998. Two different things. LAHSA here is L-A-H-S-A, the Los Angeles Homeless Services Authority, getting millions of dollars with no questions. It's just like the hospice funding and the other fraud they've uncovered in L.A. and other places in California. We'll have some in San Diego, too. They're starting to say, okay, if we're giving you federal money, where is it going? That's a logical question. If you get a loan from a bank, your mortgage provider, your brother-in-law, whatever, they're going to want to know where it's going. What are you doing with it? But unfortunately, Newsom, in his obsession with trolling Trump, I sometimes wonder if Newsom doesn't realize Trump isn't running in 2028. But anyway, that fight's been continuing. Then it turns into, oh, this is just Trump and Newsom, whatever. No, there was a 24 audit. Tens of millions in taxpayers' hours, cash, sent to the LASHA to pass on to homeless agencies. Get the numbers here. Out of the $50.79 million it was handed, the agency can only account for $13.78 million. So there's just over $37 million. We don't know where it is. And you got people today saying, this is unfair. This is Trump administration. This is J.D. Vance. They're all terrible. They're horrible. They hate people. No, they hate fraud. And California Post points out these figures came to light after a year-long lawsuit from L.A. Alliance for Human Rights. That's a bunch of homeowners, businesses, and homeless people, too, saying, where's the money going? Because we're not seeing it. So HUD, the Department of Housing and Urban Development, worked with the Fraud Task Force. And now they're finding this is a hornet's nest of bad. So the feds aren't saying, let's never give money to homeless programs again. They're saying, as they often do, I think they always do this, they say, we're going to stop sending money. And the part that doesn't always get reported, rarely reported, if at all, is we're going to stop sending it till we can take a look at where the money's been going. U.S. District Judge David O. Carter in 2024 had pushed this issue, wanted a wider review of $2.3 million in homeless spending in L.A., and it's just magnified across California. So I want to know where, and I will bet you the California Post is going to dig into this, and so will we, where's some of the homeless money abuse going in San Diego and the rest of the state, not just L.A.? I was on a show for our sister station or brother station, whatever you like, in Sacramento, KFBK today. A lot of callers today in my day. And talking to Sam Shane up there, who does the Noon to 3 show in Sacramento. And I was on after him today and tomorrow on our sister, brother, other station. And they had a stat about how the homeless funding in Sacramento has like gone up 100%. Or I'm sorry, the homeless numbers, despite all the money, have gone to an increase of 100%. You can't keep throwing money at it. 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
1: That's right. There's traffic out there. Kearney Mesa, 163 southbound before Balboa Avenue. Accident left lane blocked. Kbad 5 northbound at Carlsbad Village Drive. Accident right shoulder. Mission Valley, 8 eastbound before Hotel Circle. Debris center lane blocked. Looks like it's a box. Miramar, I-15 northbound before Miramar Way. Accident right shoulder. Tierra Santa, accident center divider. I-15 southbound after the 52. It is a hit and run. And it is the San Diego County Fair through July 5th. Closed Monday and Tuesday. Expect traffic 5 southbound and northbound right around Via de la Valle. I'm Tim Piles from the KOGO Newsroom.
0: 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A lot of fun at the San Diego Air and Space Museum anytime. You can check it out, sandiegoairandspace.org. Summer camp is coming up. You've got, well, that's always great. The educational adventures with the museum are terrific. There's the Mission Control Bus. This is a remote learning center that can go to all the communities around San Diego and does. You can find out how to get that to your neighborhood. Just go to sandiegoairandspace.org. Ripley's, believe it or not, is there for a special exhibition that's on now for a limited time. That's part of your general admission as well. And coming up on Saturday, out at Gillespie Field, you know, the Air and Space Museum has an annex location there in El Cajon. And from 9 a.m. to 1 p.m., that's going to happen on Saturday. It is the annual kit, model, and aviation collectible swap meet, just in time to get some special gifts for Father's Day or any other hard to buy for whom they're hard to buy, whatever the grammar police, the aviation enthusiasts in your life. So it's 9 a.m. to 1 p.m. this Saturday, San Diego Model Expo contest, swap meet for all the good stuff, plastic and wood kits, die-cast toys, art publications, memorabilia, flight gear, and a lot more. 9 to 1, midday this Saturday, San Diego Air and Space Museum's Gillespie Field, El Cajon facility. Just $10 a person to get in. 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
14: 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We got this new thing. That was Napster. There were 27 billion transfers per month, song transfers.
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14: 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Pandora came along in 2005. Spotify comes along. They changed the game. Pandora was still trying to be kind of like radio in a way. 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But these royalties, Tidal pays the most at 1.3 cents. Apple's 0.7, YouTube Music 0.7. Spotify pays 0.4 cents per stream, same as Amazon, and then Pandora's down to 0.1. 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
0: World Cup mania going on, intensifying. A lot of San Diego connections, as we're reporting here on News Radio 600 Kogo. And things really heat up tomorrow here in Southern California. So we'll watch that closely. Our friend Lisa Daftari, by the way, Mark Larson here, News Radio 600 Kogo. Lisa Daftari from Foreign Desk News wrote a great piece in the California Post earlier this week about the Iranian soccer team, and they're actually practicing in Mexico. We have a, you know, you've heard Jack Cronin and Cliff Albert talking about today on the news throughout the day that we have a lot of teams that have been prepping here in San Diego County, but the Iranian team has been in Mexico, and then they're able with the proper documentation to come across the border and all of that. And it's important, as Lisa Daftari was pointing out in her article. And we'll talk to her more as we get into the World Cup, probably next week, because she has some graduations going on. Otherwise, she'd be here right now. But the controversy is not over. When you think Iranian soccer team, that's like Persia. Think about it as Persia. That is the non-Mullah Ayatollah crazy side of government in Iran. There's some really strong individuals who are playing for their country, but not for the lunatics who closed the Strait of Hormuz and continue to, you know, they've had a war going on against Americans for 47 years. So keep that in mind. And, you know, most people are not into soccer except for when there's something big going on. And now we're like, this is kind of cool. So we're going to keep you posted. We're going to have updates every day here on Kogo, News Radio 600 Kogo, and on the iHeartRadio app. There's one of the interesting things. There's anytime we're, have you noticed this? Anytime we're going to have fun, we're going to do something in America that's fun. There's always somebody out there to go, you're not going to have that much fun. It's going to suck. There's a story over the last 48 hours. Here's another one today from the University of Minnesota. The diseases of crowds experts say there could be many of these diseases of crowds at the World Cup, but enjoy. Talked about in early April, there was some doctor whose name I can't pronounce, gave a presentation on infectious diseases Texas doctors might encounter during the FIFA World Cup, which, of course, really kicks into gear with L.A. at SoFi tomorrow night and through July 19th. Not only the U.S., but Canada and Mexico. as co-director for the Texas Department of State Health Services World Cup Infectious Diseases Consultation Hotline. That's a long business card. This Dr. Kupali, I guess it is, must anticipate the infectious diseases that could be at the World Cup. So if you're spending money on a ticket and you're thinking this is going to be great, you might have some cooties. He said, well, you know, Dallas is hosting the Argentinian soccer team. And so there was a mention of the Andes hantavirus that was mentioned before the cruise ship outbreak in the news. Let's see. The article from the University of Minnesota says, while hantavirus can't be ruled out as a possibility, hundreds of other public health experts from across the U.S. are bracing for more illnesses such as flu, COVID-19, chlamydia, an encyclopedia, and norovirus, as more than 6.5 million fans converge on 16 cities and share pathogens with each other. But enjoy the World Cup. So this is, I think I even saw a story today about how, you know, there's always people investigating the sewage. And at the border, it's a lot easier to investigate because you're stepping in it. But there's, you know, they're always looking for it. Do we see any trends? You know, COVID, all of that. But there's always like, enjoy your fun, but you're going to share pathogens. And I guarantee you this summer, like every summer since COVID season one in 2020, there will be updates saying you've been having too much. Well, they don't say it this way. You've been having too much fun, America, and the rest of the world. You're probably going to get sick. And so we have a surge because people are together. There are people who get paid a lot of money to just analyze this to make our lives miserable. Or you can use common sense and wash your hands. And if somebody's wheezing next to you, you might want to get a different seat or go stand in the back of the section at the stadium. But there's enjoy the World Cup. But you might get hantavirus or flu or COVID-19 or chlamydia or norovirus, which you can get in a lot of places. So, and they say, by the way, consensus that measles is probably the top worry. Some of the greatest hits diseases we thought we eradicated. Do you have any signs of anything, Tim?
1: Well, did you mention an STD amongst that, right?
0: Chlamydia,
1: right?
0: Yeah.
1: But isn't that the most passed back and forth disease will be some STDs during the World Cup,
0: well,
1: potentially?
0: Especially if you're really, really excited about a goal and you suddenly to have conjugal relations with the stranger next to you, which I'm not
1: next to you.
0: Suggesting.
1: No. I don't know. Some people express some levels of excitement I've never seen when their teams score.
0: They do. Well, recent outbreaks in the U.S., lower vaccination rates, people traveling. They're saying more than ever, according to this report, the University of Minnesota, if anything, there may be the greatest hit possibility is measles. I went to the World Cup and I got stinking T-shirt and measles.
1: What about the screw worm? The screw worm's out there now.
0: That's
1: too.
0: In the beef.
1: That's another thing.
0: I have a screw report later on in the hour.
1: What about the alpha gal syndrome, where we all get allergic to meat?
0: Oh, I thought that was being afraid of strong-willed women. Alpha gal. 800-600 Kogo coming up after the break. Miranda Devine, who will talk some sense into all of us about a lot of things, including is patriotism on the way, and then why are we going back and forth on Iran? Why don't we just get this done? That's coming up next. Mark Larson, News Radio 600 Kogo.
17: I'm Ted Linder. President Trump announcing that the U.S. and Iran have come to a great settlement, a deal to end the war in Iran, and claims it's being finalized.
18: They will not only not have, they will not purchase, develop in any way, any shape, in any way, shape, or form, a nuclear weapon. They will not have a nuclear weapon.
17: The U.S. blockade on the Strait of Hormuz will immediately be lifted when the documents are signed, possibly this weekend, the president says, in Europe. And the opening of the Gordie Howe Bridge connecting the U.S. and Canada delayed Thursday due to what the Windsor-Detroit Bridge Authority called outstanding issues. Canada's Prime Minister Mark Carney telling reporters Wednesday it'll take a few more weeks.
19: For a bridge that is going to be in place and serve Canadians, Americans, others for decades, the question of a few weeks is time well spent.
17: The bridge will connect the two countries via Detroit, and it's jointly owned by Canada and Michigan. 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
10: Oh, yeah, you don't want to miss the show in this hour tomorrow night because, frankly, I don't know what's going on in the show tomorrow night. I have no idea. You know, Timmy, our technical director, just goes, we got some stuff. So tomorrow night, it'll be the 50th anniversary show with yours truly, Mark Larson. And if you're saying, we talked about this a lot, well, it's been kind of a special week. And you only hit 50 years on San Diego radio. Well, nobody's done it. So it's kind of fun.
11: Are you in the Hall of Fame? Broadcasting Hall of Fame or anything like that?
10: No.
11: Not yet.
10: Jeff and Jer, Tommy Sablon, Laura Kane is with us here at Kogo. They're in there.
11: They didn't do 50 years.
10: No, you don't get in the Hall of Fame for 50 years. You know, Shotgun Tom's going in October.
11: Yeah. Oh, cool.
10: Which is good. And some other, Charlie Van Dyke and Fred Winston, some other Raiders.
11: Ernie Myers, did he get in there?
10: I don't believe Ernie Myers was in there. A diamond sale at Sears.
11: You said he hung out at the racetrack a lot?
10: Oh, a lot. Oh, yes, he did. No, Ernie was a fixture in San Diego. When I came here in 1976 in the covered wagon, we moved out from the Midwest, and the freeways were wide and not clogged, and the schools were in the top five in the nation. And then in 6 months, like everybody else in San Diego, we said, who are these people? Why are they moving here? You know, welcome to San Diego. Now go home.
11: Now go home.
10: But anyway.
11: Damn zonies.
10: Yeah, and then a couple of cold winters. And I never met so many people like, I think it was like 1978 when I was seven. There were people after a big winter back east, a lot of people from Buffalo. They say, well, how'd you get to San Diego? They said, winter. It just came here. So, still love San Diego. That's why I'm still in San Diego. No, I'm not retiring. Tomorrow marks the 50th anniversary of the first broadcast over on what was then 760 KFMB across town. Of course, 760 is now San Diego Sports 760. KFMB Radio, AM and FM are no more because in 2020, the company that owns Channel 8, Tegna, sold the radio. So, and that's kind of nice. We got a great legacy there. We'll talk a little more about that tomorrow during the show. And if you say, well, I'm tired of you talking about it, well, too bad, because it's, you know, compare notes, that's fine. We'll have fun. You'll learn a lot about San Diego. Look at it that way. And again, tomorrow, San Diego City Council, not I, but San Diego City Council decreed tomorrow Mark Larson Day in the city of San Diego. I don't know what that gives me or what it gives you. I think you should have free parking anywhere you want. Go ahead and try it out. Don't blame me if you get a ticket. I don't have any other magical powers, but we'll find out. News Radio 600, Kogo. We're so glad to have Miranda Devine back with us. We tracked her down, and she's very busy. She's, of course, the red-hot columnist for the New York Post and the California Post. You can read her there as well. And she has a great, very popular podcast called Pod Force One. You just talked to the president the other day as well. Did he give you any inkling about today's sort of whiplash on Iran, like we're going to hit them really hard and then not? So what do we make of that, Miranda, first of all?
12: Hi, Mark. Yes, he did, actually. I asked him because, you know, I said people are feeling a little confused and anxious about the to-ing and fro-ing. You know, one minute we're going to obliterate Iran and the next minute we're best friends and we're negotiating and it's backwards and forwards. And he said, they're confused, are they? Good. Because if they're confused, it means Iran is confused. And that is part of his negotiating style. And I have to say, this was a week ago, and he seemed very resolute, very determined, really focused, and kind of higher energy than I mean, he's always high energy. But in this case, he seemed to be like he stepped up a notch, that he was really businesslike, really brisk, very efficient. And, you know, he's on top of every issue. I asked him questions for an hour all over the shop. And he doesn't get any tip-off about what the topics are going to be, but he has at his fingertips in his head. He manages to juggle all these different responsibilities from, you know, geopolitics around the globe, war and peace, right down to the minutiae of, you know, beautifying Washington, D.C. and getting those 30 fountains clean and working again.
10: Miranda Devine with us from New York Post, Mark Larson here. And what's amazing, I think about what you're saying, and I agree with you, but, you know, he gives so many impromptu press conferences. You know, every day he will sometimes talk like for hours. Cabinet meetings will go for a long time. And you know what happens with the detractors, starting with what's left of the formerly funny late night talk show, quote unquote, comedians? They will take it. It's such a target rich environment because when he talks that much, you can find anything, take it out of context, or sometimes if maybe he misspeaks, you know, cause he does rattle off, you know, topics about anything you bring him, as opposed to the previous president. But they'll, you know, and then the fact checkers start going. If you start watching him on, you know, MS Now or whatever they're calling themselves, there will be the fact checking squad to go, well, that wasn't exactly correct. You know, again, the bottom line is you're right. He's engaged and not as I was checking Jimmy Kimmel the other night. Yeah, he sets it up with his audience, and unfortunately, a lot of them choose him for news, whatever is left to the audience. But he conveys that, he said it this way, like, Trump has nothing else to do. Like, he's not doing anything, except now he's obsessed with the fight thing that'll happen on Sunday. So that's the spin. So no wonder people are confused.
12: I mean, it's so preposterous, and you're right. I mean, half the country despises Donald Trump, and in part that is because they are just fed this nonstop bile, this propaganda from their preferred media organs. And, you know, Jimmy Kimmel pretends that he's entertainment, but he's extremely political. All those late-night shows, just politics 24/7 from one side, very far-left politics. And, you know, the classic sort of multi-millionaire elitist, you know, your state has a lot of these people, Hollywood elitists.
10: You're welcome.
12: And sad to say, yes. I mean, what a beautiful state. And let's hope that that it comes to its senses and hires Steve Hilton to clean it up at some point. But I digress. You're right. And I think you put it very well that Trump presents a target-rich environment. I sometimes wish that he would speak less, because I think people just get anxious because he doesn't. It was sort of like reminiscent during this war of what went on in 2020 when COVID broke out. And Donald Trump would stand up as president and give these press conferences every day, and he would have little neat Anthony Fauci behind him pulling faces and subtly undermining him. And I think people felt uncomfortable that Trump's sort of freewheeling style was not what they wanted. They wanted reassurance and calm and sweet lies, like our own then-Governor Cuomo gave us every day.
10: Yeah.
12: Yeah,
10: just everything is fine. They wanted the oratory. Right. And yet this week in Maine, we get the contradiction when the Democratic Party actually comes out and, you know, picks a guy who is as atrocious as possible. So the very type of thing that they seem to hate with Trump. But now, because he's their guy, they seem to think it's fine. Miranda Devine with us. I want to ask you about your article today about Secretary of Defense Hegseth being spot on with the invasion warning, because a lot of things people will say about Trump is like, okay, he gets me off, and I don't like when he talks too much, or, you know, or he was inaccurate on this, whatever. They'll pick something, even when they're you know, trying to be most objective. But if you ask him, okay, what has he done right? And you'll find, I think, bipartisan support if people just take a pause and, you know, get off talking points. And they'll say, well, he did secure the border. Okay, that's a good start. But it's no guarantee that it's always going to be this way. And you expanded on this with Hegseth's comments the other day, right, with lessons for the Europeans.
12: Yes, Pete Hegseth was the latest in a line of American, I call them statesmen. These are Trump's cabinet members. Pete Hegseth, before him, it was Marco Rubio, the Secretary of State, and J.D. Vance, the Vice President, who have gone to Europe and warned them about committing civilizational suicide by allowing themselves, in Pete Hegseth's words, to be invaded by migrants who can't be assimilated, by illegal migrants, by mass migration that swamps the existing population, is too many, too fast to be assimilated. And also people who actually hate Western civilization. Mm. They hate Europe. They hate America. They hate Western values. And why would you invite huge quantities of those people into your country? The inevitable happens, as we saw just the other day in Belfast, when that poor man was almost beheaded in the middle of the road by an illegal migrant from Sudan. You saw it with Henry Novak, the 18-year-old boy, stabbed to death again by a young man, a British Sikh, who filmed and taunted him and then told the cops, oh, I've been attacked, you know, racially attacked by this man. And the cops handcuffed poor Henry, who'd been stabbed and was dying, and believed the lying guy. So all of it is happening. It's a sort of a self-loathing, a self-hatred. And Pete Hegseth, good on him, went over to D-Day. He got pilloried for it. He said, you know, today different European beaches are stormed by different dangerous ideologies in Spain, in Italy, Greece and Bulgaria. boats and men arrive, these illegal migrants, and when will European elitists do something about that invasion? Maybe it's too late. I mean, I fear it is too late for Europe, but, you know, the American people did the right thing. They realized the threat of Biden's open border, and in 2024, they chose the antidote, which was Donald Trump. And love him or loathe him, he has been immensely competent in terms of shutting down that border, finally, that Joe Biden said was impossible. Donald Trump did it in a New York minute, and now he has the difficult task of removing the criminals, the rapists, the gangbangers, the terrorists that Joe Biden allowed in, and he's having to fight Americans who probably are funded by foreigners, who have got these very organized Antifa-style riots and protests to stop ICE doing its job to protect the American people. And look, America is a beacon of hope, I think, for the world, because when things go wrong here, there is a system in this republic, in the way the Constitution is formed, that allows us to change course quickly.
10: You know, it's absolutely right. And I think in the middle of this, I was, as you're talking about how when Trump shut down the border, it was leaking like a sieve, especially here in California over the previous administration years under Biden, that it was... it's almost like when you drain a lake and you start seeing what's under the water for a long time. It's kind of a draining of the swamp, but that's a whole that gets people going. They forget to think about it. But when it's drained, or when you stop the money, then you find out who screams. This gets into homeless money. This gets into I know that the Housing and Urban Development came out yesterday, and they said they're trying to do something about people harboring illegals that is absorbing the housing stock in America. So once you stop the flow, you go, well, look at all the rest. Well, we'll stay on top of this. I know you will as well. Read Miranda Devine's columns in the New York Post and the California Post. Your point on the latest column today that Trump may have shut down the border for now, but the dangerous ideology that drove Biden's border invasion lives on. A lot of it's, you know, in your neighborhood. So be thinking about that and look at what's happening here in Sacramento and throughout California and the rest of the country. You can identify. Thanks, Miranda. Appreciate it very much. Stay safe out there. Miranda Devine at the New York Post and California Post, worth reading. She makes news pretty much every day. Every time she writes something, News Radio 600 KOGO live in the iHeartRadio app. Coming up, yeah, we have screwworm news. And Gavin Newsom discovers sewage close to us. About time. Coming up next, News Radio 600 KOGO live in the iHeartRadio app. Let's check the traffic on this Thursday.
11: Oh, it's looking pretty good out there right now. Carlsbad 5 northbound at Carlsbad Village Drive. There's an accident on the right shoulder. Otherwise, just keep an eye out if you're heading 5 southbound or northbound near the Del Mar Fairgrounds and Via Della Valle. You might find some traffic there. I'm Tim Piles from the KOGO Newsroom.
10: 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It just happens to be the same year that I'm celebrating 50 years in San Diego, and I'm proud to say the last 40 of those 50 years, I've been spokesperson and partner and family member, because we're all part of the family. 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
10: 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Look at where we've been. 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But they're concerned about measles and some other greatest hits diseases coming back with so many people getting together and having fun. So typically the experts want to tell us, don't have fun, you might get sick. Not to be outdone, the screwworm, in fact, Tim mentioned this earlier. Does that involve the screwworm? No, that's the one that gets into livestock that's going to jack up beef prices even more. So after decades of eradication, notes Fox 5 San Diego, the new world screwworm is back in the U.S. Cases of flesh-eating parasites confirmed in Texas and New Mexico, and they think it could wreak havoc on American livestock and cattle. This primarily zeroes in on livestock, cows, and goats, but the flies can lay eggs on any warm-blooded animal, including people and pets. But enjoy your summer picnic. Just, it's not the old world screwworm. It's the new one. Meanwhile, Gavin Newsom has decided to discover sewage, ours. He announced today, we've had this on Kogo News, he's now deploying $46 million in voter-approved funding. Well, what took you so long? We voted for it. To help clean up the Tijuana River at the border. You know the story. For years, in fact, since 2018, just that stretch alone, 100 billion gallons of raw sewage. And he basically is saying people shouldn't have to worry about getting sick in San Diego. Yeah, this is the AWOL Newsom when it comes to the border sewage. And then he said, well, we want the Trump administration to step up as well. Gavin, they're already doing it. Lee Zeldin, the EPA administrator, already working on it. It's happening. But welcome a little late to the party. See you tomorrow, 7 o'clock tomorrow evening, our 50th anniversary show. And stay tuned coast to coast. Up next on Kogo.
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20: Iran targeting ships in the Strait of Hormuz. I'm Lisa Lacerra, Fox News. A senior U.S. defense official tells Fox U.S. forces shot down two Iranian one-way attack drones though traffic flow in the Strait continues. This coming hours after President Trump announced a breakthrough with Iran.
21: There is no specific deal outlined. Iran's foreign ministry says Iran has not yet reached a final decision on an agreement and that any matters relating to a deal are speculation. Although tonight the Iranians are also acknowledging that large parts of an agreement have been finalized and that Qatar and Pakistan are actively working as negotiators.
20: Fox's Max Gordon in Dubai. President Trump confirming Housing Finance Director Bill Pulte will continue as Acting Director of National Intelligence while announcing a new nominee to the post this afternoon.
22: He's running it for a short while we get a very talented person, Jake Layton, in, as you know. Jake Layton's an incredible talent, head of Sullivan and Cromwell. He was head of the SEC.
20: It's coming as Democrats and some Republicans had voiced concerns over Pulte's lack of intelligence experience and voted against the extension of the Foreign Intelligence Surveillance Bill in protest of the choice in the House today. Federal authorities investigating after the numbers 8647 were found marked into the grass west of the Washington Monument. The term 86 means to get rid of and 47 is taken to refer to President Trump.
23: An Interior Department spokesperson tells Fox News that, quote,
0: Any threat against the president is taken very seriously by the department, and our U.S. Park Police will investigate this incident and hold those responsible accountable. The U.S. Park Police says they've not yet determined the cause of the discoloration and have collected grass samples for testing.
20: Fox's Rich Edson. This is the same phrase that resulted in the indictment of former FBI Director James Comey after he posted a photo of the phrase in seashells on social media. Comey said he thought it was a political statement, not a call to violence. America is listening to Fox News.

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1: And our special guest tonight, David Paris. 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
1: And welcome back. George Norrie with you. David Paris with a scientist, engineer, educator whose career has spanned over 50 years of military service, academia, atmospheric science, and groundbreaking work in advanced propulsion systems. He's known for his tireless pursuit of space warp technology and his ability to bridge the worlds of conventional science and frontier innovation. His upcoming book, The Warp Drive, will be pending. When does that come out, David?
7: Well, probably in a few months.
1: We're looking forward to that. And what does warp drive mean to you?
7: Well, actually, it's the compression of the fabric of space. It's a concept that a lot of people can't really wrap their arms around. But everything around you, mass in particular, affects the fabric of space.

0: speed for an A36 is 180 miles an hour. And they generally use approximately, depending on atmospheric conditions, about 15 gallons an hour. And when he left West Palm Beach, there aren't any facilities at Andros Island, at least at that time. And he went in with 80 gallons of fuel. A typical trip takes 38 gallons round trip. Now, remember, his actual flight, because he encountered thunderstorms in and around Bimini Island, they started to encircle his aircraft. And typical clouds and thunderstorms out into the Atlantic Ocean, they reach nearly the bottom. There's not a lot of surface ceiling between the base of the cloud and the ocean water. And the only other alternative is to try to fly over it. Well, these clouds can develop, and I've been in the Bermuda Triangle several times on aircraft doing television programs, and they can climb very quickly. And within a 5 minute time, they can bust them up to over 1,000 feet.
1: And they form fast too, don't they?
0: That is correct. Absolutely. They form extremely quick. The air is very unstable because of all the water and evaporative process. So all you need is some light variable winds aloft and you have almost instant thunderstorms. But these particular storms have a girth. Normal thunderstorms over land are generally 5, maybe 10 miles wide. Thunderstorms out into the Atlantic range from 20 to 30 miles. And in some instances, they go over that. And it's because they have such a plentiful supply of, water vapor that they can mass and become pretty dangerous. And so what happened with Bruce was that around the Bimini Island area, he encountered these thunderstorms that rapidly formed a circle in around that area, which is typical of thunderstorm development. You don't usually just get a single thunderstorm. You'll get multiple ones when the air is extremely unstable. And so he had to make a decision. The last two thunderstorms that were rising in front of his aircraft developed what pilots referred to as sucker holes. And he was at 10,000 feet when he saw the hole. So he took his aircraft. He could see blue sky on the other side. He flew his aircraft through there. But during duration of flying into the thunderstorm, the tunnel started to rotate, kind of like a concrete mixer in a way.
1: Yeah.
0: And he popped out the windscreen. Everything around his aircraft went gray. And the deal here was that he didn't even know what was going on at the time when the aircraft, he couldn't see out the windscreen. So he made a call to air traffic control and asked them, do you see me on radar? Because I don't know where I'm at.
1: Was he instrument rated, David?
0: Yes. Yeah.
1: He was.
0: He had all the certificates, the IFR, everything. And the aircraft was only just a few months old. It had the latest electronics available, and he didn't spare expense for that. The airplane was fully outfitted with all the advanced technology. Now, when he got into this tunnel, his compasses were spinning, and everything else was going wacky with the instrumentation. So what he ended up doing was calling the air traffic controller, asking him where he was on the radar. He said, my last position is over Bimini Island. And the controller comes back and says, there isn't any aircraft over Bimini Island.
1: Oh boy.
0: I only have an aircraft over Miami Beach. Now, this is just seconds from going gray around the cockpit. And now he's over Miami Beach. So he had this extreme linear displacement, as we refer to it. He actually got caught up in a local spaceport bubble. Which is like a generation of overlapping of the electric fields of thunderstorms. So bottom line here was that a non-sustainable local spaceport bubble engaged his aircraft. And the beginnings of this is because the aircraft produces carbon exhaust and the plane's made out of metal. The ionization in the cloud surrounded him as step one. Step two, the overlapping of the fields, then produced this non-sustainable local space war bubble and shot him out of the cloud in a second. So he traveled, believe it or not, 100 miles, 360,000 miles an hour in a second. That's what we calculated. And he ends up over Miami Beach. The gray cloud or the gray that's blocking his windscreen dissipates, and he's over Miami Beach. Well,
1: unbeknownst to him, right?
0: Yeah. I mean, this displacement of 100 miles is quite phenomenal. In a second, I'm over Bimini Island, and now I'm over Miami Beach. Well, he's perplexed. He continues his flight, and he lands at West Palm Beach. And the to put this in perspective, he took off at 3 o'clock in the afternoon from Andros Island, and that he landed 3:47, which is documented. Takeoff and landings are documented. He did it in 47 minutes, but he flew 250 miles. And so the time difference here of the typical flight at 210 was 75 minutes. And the difference in time was 28 minutes. It seems like, what's happened here? That I do time travel? You know, the Bermuda Triangle is kind of a weird place in its sense that it has extreme weather conditions that can pop up at any given time.
1: Did he fly through a wormhole, David?
0: No, actually, wormholes would require tremendous amounts of energy. A warp bubble doesn't really require, in comparison to that amount of energy. We've actually created artificially a warp bubble in our lab using just 5 watts of energy. Now, the conditions that we do this under are very specialized, and the equipment that we use is all custom designed and highly specialized as well. But here's the kick with his flight. Typical fuel usage is 38 gallons. He only used 29 gallons. And he's a very particular kind of pilot. He doesn't just leave his tanks to where they were. He always tops them off when he gets back to, in this case, West Palm Beach.
1: Well, it's safer to do that, too.
0: Well, of course, because if you need to take off again for whatever reasons, you have, he only used 29 gallons, which is 9 gallons of extra fuel that he didn't put back into the aircraft. And that accommodates the 100 miles that he displaced coming out of the cloud. And so, in essence, that's what really started my personal investigation of this case.
1: And Bruce Gernon has been in 38.
0: He's the first human documented that has gone into a special situation of a non-sustainable local spaceport bubble. But this also brings up other considerations. Back in 1994, Miguel Alcubierre came up with an idea of how to travel in space in a space warp bubble. And the idea here was you travel in a straight line. Well, what we actually discovered here, in Bruce's case, he went in at 10,000 feet and he exited at 10,000 feet. He didn't travel a straight line. He followed the curvature of the Earth. And that's what made his flight even more unique

0: because the relationship that Alcubierre created was really kind of codependent on flowing a straight line. He didn't realize that mass actually influences a warp bubble.
1: Now you help me find, you discovered VEM drive, which is electromagnetic energy, is it not?
0: That's correct. It's called a variable electromagnetic drive.
1: Now, does that have something to do with Bruce Gernon's flight?
0: Oh, yes, absolutely. What we found was the overlapping thunderstorm fields creates this phenomenon. So it's a naturally occurring phenomenon, whereas Alcubierre had estimated that it would take more than the energy of Jupiter. If you were to take Jupiter and convert it into energy, it would take Jupiter to create one of these bubbles. Well, what we actually found was nature does this. Now, of course, 10 to the 15th watts of power in that's typically generated in a thunderstorm is the initiator, at least naturally, to cause these local space warp bubbles. So this is what was unique about Bruce's flight. Now, we could actually replicate this in the lab. So after all these programs that we did with him, I brought measuring equipment with me in the aircraft. You never want to lose an opportunity like that. So we had instrumentation, brought it into the aircraft, and we flew into a thunderstorm, and I got some particular frequencies because thunderstorms actually have frequencies that they emanate out from anything from 6 megahertz at the base up to a couple gigahertz at the top. Well, at the freezing level in a thunderstorm is a VHF frequency, and they range from like 120 to 150 in the VHF spectrum. And when we flew through the cloud, I got a particular frequency at the freezing level, and I used that in my in my laboratory experiment. So what I did was I built these VHF antennas that were tuned specifically to 146 megahertz, which is what the freezing level in clouds are typically at. I had a license for that frequency, so we applied some an exciter to the antenna, and we had an interferometer, and we shot a laser through the antennas into the interferometer, and we had a projection screen of where a fringe pattern was displayed. And when we energized the system, we actually compressed a laser beam. And when we turned the system off, the laser beam expanded back. That gave us a clue that we could replicate what actually happened to Bruce in the sense of creating a warp bubble.
1: I mean, he's still with us, is he not?
0: Oh, yeah. Yeah. Matter of fact, he's completing another book called Beyond the Vortex. And I don't know when exactly that's coming out, but I know it's gone to the publisher, and they're putting the final touches on it. But that will be out as well.
1: Was he more baffled than scared?
0: I think he was overwhelmed by the situation. You know, typically, if you're a pilot, you try to train yourself for all different kinds of encounters. Different situations, engine failure, maybe radio failure. There's all kinds of procedures. And so he was a highly trained pilot, which for him in this particular instance, this is what made it great for him to survive.
1: David, we're going to take a short break and come back and chat more with you. David Harris with us. His website is linked up at coasttocoastam.com. An upcoming book that's not out yet is called The Warp Drive.
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2: News. Chris DeMeo. President Trump says the U.S. and Iran have come to a great settlement to a deal to end the war, and it's being finalized.
3: They will not have, they will not purchase, develop in any way, any shape, in any way, shape, or form a nuclear weapon. They will not have a nuclear weapon.
2: The president says the U.S. blockade on the Strait of Hormuz will be lifted once the documents are signed this weekend. Pro golfer Phil Mickelson is banned from his golf club after allegations of inappropriate behavior.
4: Golf Digest reports that Mickelson is no longer welcome at the Farms Golf Club, where he's been a member for decades, after he allegedly approached a woman in the clubhouse this spring and made non-consensual physical contact with her. Officials at the Farms then reviewed and investigated the incident and told the 55-year-old to leave the premises.
2: That's Fox's Tony Genualdo reporting. 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
1: We shall take your calls next hour with David Paris as we talk about warp drive in the Bermuda Triangle, so jump aboard. 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
1: And welcome back, George Norrie, along with David Paris. David, will warp drive allow us to travel at the speed of light with spacecraft?
8: Yes, actually. Currently, our engines only develop 3.5 pounds of pull. Our engines are different than thrusting engines. We don't use any fuel. They run on battery, actually, in our lab. And everything has been designed so that it can be applied to spacecraft, station keeping for geostationary, using the actual engines in a different configurations, quad, hex, octagonal. When you focus these engines individually to a central focus point, you can increase the pulling power of the engines to thousands of pounds, which means that you could literally lift off the surface of the Earth and go to space without using a booster. And that's one of the tests that we're going to be doing near the end of the year, is in our quad configuration, is to focus the engines and produce over 500 pounds of pull, and the package that will actually deploy up into the air won't weigh any more than 200 pounds. So
1: are these warp bubbles natural, or are they created?
8: Well, in the case of Bruce Garnon, those are created naturally in the thunderstorms. However, we have devised a what we call as fractal arrays, and we actually use RF energy to, in a near field that crosses. Think about like radar. Radar puts out a signal, and they have what they refer to in radar technology, near fields and far fields. And what we do in our arrays is we produce two near fields and we cross them. And the crossing of those fields actually creates a longitudinal waveform, which is highly compressed, and it generates the lift, the pulling power that we attain using these fractal technologies. If you go to the website, we have papers and videos demonstrating the pulling power of the engines. To kind of describe it on radio is a little difficult, but I'll give it a try here.
1: Paint us a picture, David.
8: Well, thunderstorms are arranged in a very particular fashion electrically, plus, minus, minus, plus. So a dipole configuration at the top of the thunderstorm, an inverted dipole at the bottom. And so what that represents is what we refer to as a tripole field, plus, minus at the freezing level, minus at the bottom of the freezing level, and then plus at the bottom of the cloud. Now, the current flow goes from the top of the cloud down and around to the surface of the Earth. That's how it creates the bootstrap of energy and the current flow. So when you get a lightning strike, for example, it starts from the ground and goes up to the cloud. The cloud then releases its energy back down to the ground. And that's how the complete circuit is formed. Now, what we've done, this tripole field of plus, minus, minus, we have assembled fractal technology which is very revolutionary. Your cell phones have some fractal antennas. These are highly specific. They're tuned to the frequency of the freezing level of a thunderstorm. And so what we did was we created a modified Koch curve in fractal technology, and they kind of look like a snowflake in a way. Take a snowflake, cut it in half, and that's what our fractals typically look like. And each iteration on the fractal generates a current flow that is energy that is pulled into the engine itself. The engine has a V shape to it, and you can adjust it, but the optimum angle opening is 70.5 degrees. And these fractals, which we have four of them placed on, two on a side of the fiberboard that we use. And when they are energized with radio frequency at that 146 megahertz, the signals bounce back and forth between the fractals. And that's what causes the compression of the fabric of space. It's quite unique. We have redshift in there, which proves that what we're doing is real. We have temperature that is actually cooling in the engine. I don't know if you're familiar, or a lot of people out in the audience have seen the Tic Tac naval.
1: Oh, yeah, absolutely.
8: Videos, okay. Well, they have thermal infrared. And if you look closely at the Tic Tac or the top that looks like a kid's top on the East Coast versus the Tic Tac on the West Coast, you'll see is a cooling area around the craft. That's what we have in our engines.
1: Is that the bubble?
8: It's part of the bubble, and it cools the ambient air temperature around it. And that's why you see the white in thermal. Now, we actually have thermal pictures of our engines, and they cool the air four degrees Fahrenheit. And the other criteria that determines that it is a warp bubble, if you go onto your website, I put a picture of the first image

0: small warp field around one of our engines. It took thousands of points to process, but we captured the essence of the image, which means that we can literally control gravity and also the magnetic flux of the fields that come out. So we can literally shape the fields. We have
1: What would Einstein say about all this, David?
0: Well, given the facts of what we have accomplished and in our experiments, he would have to wholeheartedly agree they are compressing the fabric of space. As he stated, mass and energy are equivalent. We're not doing anything that violates any kind of physics here. We're actually mimicking, and to be quite honest with you, nature does this already. And so we're just mimicking what a thunderstorm does to, in this case, a pilot like Bruce Gernon. Or we have other examples in the past, Flying Officer O'Brien and a tiger moth in north of London in an afternoon flight, got caught up in a thunderstorm and ended up in the North Sea. Flew back, told what happened. Nobody believed him. Lieutenant Colonel Frank Hopkins in a C-97 was flying from Kwajalein to Guam, a 6.5 hour flight. Took 5 hours. They got rolled up into thunderstorms and they got ejected 300 miles downrange. This guy was an expert navigator. And when they landed, he reported it and they wouldn't let him put it into the logbooks. He wrote paper after he got out of the Air Force. And I've gotten a lot of these case studies and have analyzed these things over the years and figured out the forecast criteria for when these things will occur and the time of year that they occur. So all we have done is miniaturized a thunderstorm into a 2 foot engine that is in a V shaped and has these fractal tripole fields that are on there. And we energize them with RF energy. So we have a linear amplifier that will take 3 watts of power and put out in our configurations up to 6,000 watts of power. But we generally, at 1,500 watts of power, produce 3.5 pounds of pull. And like I said, when you actually put these engines in a quad four unit configuration, a six engine configuration, an eight engine configuration, when you overlap the actual focal points of these engines, you can magnify the amount of pulling power by over 50 times. And I've built all these we have a number of different simulators for single engines, multi-quad engines in configurations, 1 foot engines for CubeSats, 2 foot engines for larger craft. But we could literally get with one of our current prototypes, we could actually get to Mars in less than 18 days.
1: Wow.
0: Now, to go to Pluto, 126 days. And it's an accumulative acceleration of these engines. And that means that we would be going several percent of the speed of light, believe it or not. And it took Project Horizon 10 years to get to Pluto. Now think of it, 126 days to get to Pluto, which is 3.3 billion miles away from the Earth. So we would cut time down, which makes space more practical from a space-based economy. I mean, going to asteroids like 16 Psyche, for example, and you're going to do mining of platinum and gold and silver and other rare materials. Well, to get there, You would be able to get there in less than 20 days.
1: Is NASA working on this, David?
0: They claim they are. They seem to be caught up in chemistry and chemical rockets. And there may be some people looking at this, but we actually have our equipment working. It's repeatable, and we have over 25 different engine types that we have built on. So experiments that we have done, we carry over the engineering to the next engine, to the next engine. And so far in 15 years of work doing this, we've created over 25 different engine types.
1: Sounds like something Elon Musk would be interested in.
0: We have presented at the AIAA our papers. We're out there. We have done a number of programs, not just yours, but other radio shows and things. And there's a lot of people out there that support or follow us, which is great. But this is all self-funded. My teaching, my retirement, that goes back into funding this project. And I have six engineers that are related to the project. Nobody gets paid, and they're all fascinated by the technology, and we keep pushing forward. And eventually, like I said, at the end of this year, my goal is to actually lift a package off the ground with our new quad development scenarios.
1: That would be amazing if you could pull that off, David.
0: Well, we'll give you a call and let you know, because I intend to do a historical lift at the Council Bluffs Airport. I'm a member of the Commemorative Air Force, and we have a hangar out there. We restore World War II aircraft, and I just thought it would be appropriate to go from World War II aircraft to modern day technology of doing a lift. I have a I call it the Bluebird spacecraft. I designed it a long time ago, and I built a quarter scale, 7 foot by 7 foot. My intention is to lift it up off the ground.
1: David, we're going to take a short break and come back and take phone calls with you, David Paris, with us as we talk about the incredible warp drive and the things you could do in space with that. And I'm assuming if UFOs are out there, that's how they're getting here. We'll be back.
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4: Deal or no deal? I'm Chris DeMeo, Fox News. President Trump announcing a new peace deal with Tehran. Fox's Jill Nato reports.
5: The president says the U.S. and Iran have agreed on a memorandum of understanding, and it means Iran will never be able to get a nuclear weapon. He told reporters at the White House,
6: "It'll be done pretty quickly. They want it every bit as much as everybody else wants it."
5: The president said the agreement may be signed as soon as this weekend.
6: "The whole Middle East is happy, and along beyond the Middle East, the strait will open as soon as we have it signed."
5: The president had been threatening another round of strikes against Iran in retaliation for the downing of an American military helicopter earlier this week, but those strikes have been put on hold. In Washington, Jill Nato, Fox News.
4: The president, meantime, is nominating U.S. Attorney Jay Clayton to be Director of National Intelligence.
7: The president felt the pressure that was coming from Capitol Hill, including from a number of Republicans that were not happy to see Bill Pulte in the Director of National Intelligence position. He was named as acting DNI. What this does is set up the nomination for Jay Clayton, the U.S. Attorney for the Southern District in New York. He was also the chairman of the SEC, the Securities and Exchange Commission, during the president's first term. I think it was 2017 to 20. He is well-known around Washington, obviously in the legal circles. Also has served, I believe, on the board of American Express. The question, of course, here is, will this propel Congress to move quickly on this nomination? Tulsi Gabbard, who had been confirmed for this job, obviously was going to be replaced, and she had announced that she would be leaving, the president going in a different direction.
4: That's Fox's Mark Meredith. The U.S. Supreme Court denying Alabama's emergency request to execute inmate Jeffrey Lee using nitrogen gas. The court let stand lower court rule block the nitrogen protocol, citing that it violates the Eighth Amendment's ban on cruel and unusual punishment. 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
1: And welcome back, George Norrie, along with David Paris, as we talk about the incredible warp drive. His website is linked up at coasttocoastam.com. David, assuming there are UFOs out there, extraterrestrials, they must be using this kind of technology to travel. What do you think?
8: Yes, I think as far as all of our research has concluded is that there's a direct parallel to what they do to what our engines do. So now there's a lot of possibilities of different power sources, different configurations. I doubt whether they have fractal technology in their engines. They probably have other mechanisms, but there's a host of different things that you could do to create a war bubble. And I believe that their technology, on August 25th, 1969, I did see a silver disc fly overhead. And I was 16 years old at the time. And that really influenced me to pursue replicating what I saw as a teenager. And so are they there? I believe they are. I mean, I formerly have been the state director.

0: 300 billion galaxies out there with 500,000 star, five billion, 500 billion stars per galaxy on the average. What makes you think that there aren't civilizations out there that are more advanced than us versus, what we do is shoot chemical rockets up into this in space, and we're evolving and developing in that. What makes you think that there aren't other civilizations out there that are more advanced than we are? And
1: David,
0: that's the bottom line here.
1: what is this system called, the Alcubierre Space Warp? What is that?
0: Alcubierre came up with a distortion, compression in the front, decompression in the back. And what happens in the compression of the fabric space, if you have a warp bubble, the fabric of space actually glides over the warp bubble. And depending on the energy that you put into it, that's what achieves an equivalent velocity. So even for our engines, now our engines work different than what Alcubierre predicted. It's called the parametric distortion. And now that sounds negative, but what really happens with the engines, unless you build them, you can't say what goes on here. And we've done this and we've imaged them. You have compression in the front of the engine and a gradual decompression in the back. So we call it the parametric distortion. And when you turn, and here's the other interesting facet of this research, is when you turn the engine off, it still moves in terrestrial space on hanging down from our
1: How
0: scales.
1: can that be?
0: Well, that's called latency. It's the relaxation of the bubble as it expands back to normal space. And just the other day, we had an experiment where I had never encountered this before. We turned the motor on and nothing seemed to be happening at the time. We turned it off, and about 12 seconds later, we had a burst of 80 grams of pull on a small engine that I was testing. Part of the latency process, but I have never experienced this immediate bang of energy that pulled the scale down like that. But we've experienced the latency of turning an engine off, and it will still be pulling and give you an extra 5 grams, 10 grams of pulling power, even though that the engine's been turned off. And we image everything. We videotape all of our experiments. We have thousands of experiments over the years, but we videotape them all and we analyze them after each run. And we try to look for anomalies, different occurrences for different engines, structures that we design that are advanced and test. So we're always doing testing. We're always trying to fall forward on advanced ideas that we have. And our latest was the design of the quad engines of, instead of building an engine that can actually pull, like say, 100 or 1,000 pounds, is you put them in configurations of overlapping the focal points of these engines. And you can generate, as I mentioned before, over 50 times the amount of equivalent pulling power of one engine that you can mass together. And it's all related to how much energy goes into these engines. And these are radio frequency, RF. We have a space warp metric that we use in our equations. And so we have not only the empirical results, but we also have the theoretical results, and the two match each other now.
1: David, when Bruce Gernon stumbled into his time warp, what do you think happened to create that bubble?
0: Oh, it's definitely the overlapping of the thunderstorm electric fields. That's what.

0: created the environment for Bruce to have a bubble wrap around his spacecraft, but because you couldn't continually energize it, it was limited in scope to the duration of the bubble. So once the bubble was created around his craft and it got shot out, he could have went further if he could constantly energize it. See, that was the problem that we encountered. We could replicate it in the lab by putting up these antennas and shooting a laser in there and finding out the sweet spot. And we did a number of experiments. This wasn't done on a weekend. This is years of work that has gone into analyzing this stuff. And my problem was, how do you reduce the size of these things so that it can be practical to use them either on an aircraft, a spacecraft, which is what we are going towards, is using them in space, because there is no propellant here. Now, let's make a comment about ion drives. Everybody's into ion drives. Well, you know what? You need over 500 gallons of xenon fuel, which is a gas, to electrically excite it and push it out the back of an ion drive. In terrestrial space, you can't even blow a Kleenex. And NASA uses ion drives. Their latest next drive, as they call it, takes over 6,000 watts of power. Now, to generate micronewtons of force, with our 1,500 watts of power, we're developing 3.5 pounds of pull. It runs rings around all these ion drive engines, and we don't use any fuel. You can run them on battery, solar panel, or plutonium reactor, which is a viable entity, which we have in Voyager spacecraft and whatnot, that has lasted over the years. But you can pretty much anything 48 volts DC, that's what we use to power up our linear amplifiers. And we have, like I said, the capability up to 6,000 watts. We're limited because of the expense of these custom linear amps that we design and build. You know, they're over $10,000 a piece. So, you know, we're not talking trivial money here. At least from my personal capacity, we're talking $10,000 is a lot of money, you know. I'm sure NASA, with their multi-millions of dollars of being able to pump into research projects and improve chemical rocket engines, great. I'm happy for them. But for me, every dollar, I have to stretch, and I have to be very conscious of our experiments and how much power that we stick into those, because, you know, we're pushing the envelope here. And with that said, that's expensive.
1: Let's go to the
0: because if you blow up one of these linears, you're out 10 grand. And we have four of them that we put in play. So,
1: all right, let's go to Taylor in Iowa to get us started. Go ahead, Taylor.
2: Good morning, Coast to Coast. Hi, David. What prompted you to write your book that's coming out? And that's what I had asked the phone screener.
0: Well, you know, this from the initial sighting at 16 to me being 73 right now, I thought it was time to put together the memoir of basically how this started and where it's ending. It's never going to end. I mean, we're on an endless journey here with the engines, but I thought it was time to try to assemble what happened and all the things that occurred during my lifetime and the last 15 years of hardware development and software and everything else that went to this, because this technology, it works, whether people don't recognize it, which has been the case. We know it works, and we have our videos out, our website. You know, we don't hide. We're not in secret here. We publish everything that we do, and we keep the public up and informed. So we don't need black USVs, SUVs out in front of the house, because we've already told everybody what we do. So all that kind of stuff has been inclusive in the book. It's right now it's approaching 60,000 words. And I also use AI. That is a writing assistant. As far, you know, there's a tremendous amount of information that I have that I put in, and it's a great assistant. It helps speed the process up.
1: Does AI even know about time warps, David?
0: Oh, yeah. Claude is, we use Anthropic Claude, Opus 4.8. And I've developed with Claude over the last 2 months over 14 software packages of simulations of the actual warp fields coming from the engine. Like I said, we have our warp metric equation that we use, and it parallels exactly to the empirical results that we've gotten. So now we can do advanced engineering on the warp field development, since we actually literally can shape a field. And that's what makes a difference here. Everybody refers to the warp technology as a warp bubble, but to be quite honest with you, it's more of a warp path. The engine technology that we've developed, can it encapsulate a craft? Yes, but you need multiple engines to create a larger bubble capacity around the craft. It will still move whether you have a bubble around the craft or not. But the interesting properties of a warp bubble is there's no momentum inside the craft. Time is the same as the ground clock time, as the observer, as Alcubierre has indicated. And with Bruce Gernon's flight, that gave us tremendous amounts of information of that time relationship. His clocks were identical to the ground clocks. The linear displacement that he experienced was this one-time good deal that flying through the sucker hole, or now we call them warp tunnels, that engages the aircraft and spits it out of the cloud. An unsustainable warp bubble. So keeping with that nomenclature, because this stuff is, I got to admit, it's hard to grasp, to wrap your arms around this and to understand it. I mean, I've been doing this for, you know, over 15 years, and we're still learning new things about this. It's a never-ending learning experience.
1: Bruce Gernon is about, what, 79 now?
0: Yeah, he's a few years older than me. Yeah, and he just did an encounter with a Key West case. He was taking video of a cloud when they were down at a restaurant, and they were on went up on top of the roof to look at some of these thunderstorms, and he encountered a warp hole, a tunnel, just like he went through when he flew his aircraft through it. And it's been analyzed in that, and it seems that, again, thunderstorms in that region have more of the properties because they have the energy, the 75,000-foot tops of thunderstorms. Now, thunderstorms up here in Nebraska, you know, if we get over 55,000 feet, you know, this is severe weather time. I actually do the radar for the amateur radio emergency service. We deployed spotters out. But the altitude of the clouds here are far less than what they are down in the South Atlantic. And that's what gives that extra oomph and energy that can create these things more often than not.
1: All right, hold on, David. We're going to come back and take final calls with you in a moment. David Parrish with us as we talk about warp drive on Coast to Coast AM.
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5: News. I'm Ted Lindner. President Trump announcing Thursday the U.S. and Iran have come to a great settlement, a deal to end the war in Iran, and claims it's being finalized.
6: They will not only not have, they will not purchase, develop in any way, any shape, in any way, shape, or form, a nuclear weapon. They will not have a nuclear weapon.
5: The U.S. blockade on the Strait of Hormuz will be immediately lifted when the documents are signed, possibly this weekend, according to the president in Europe. And the New Mexico Department of Health announces Santa Fe County woman has died from the plague. Officials say the State Department of Health is the first case of human plague in New Mexico this year. The State Department of Health says it'll work to conduct an environmental assessment to determine any ongoing risks. And the Carolina Hurricanes are now just one win away from the franchise's second ever Stanley Cup championship. They defeated the Vegas Golden Knights Thursday night 4-2 to take a 3-2 lead in the series. Game 6 will be in Vegas Sunday night. 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
1: 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Looking forward to that. And then later on, Doug Elwald joins us about Planet X. What's going on with that? Beyond Belief? 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
1: And welcome back. David Paris with us. We'll take your calls, our final segment, as we talk about time warps. David, have any other pilots other than Bruce Gernon reported this electronic fog?
7: Oh, yes. Several, actually. So the rundown of the case studies that we've looked at initially are the cases of Lieutenant Colonel Frank Hopkins. This took place back in 1966. Arthur Godfrey, you may be familiar with him. He was a Navy pilot back in the 1950s, and he experienced a half an hour advancement on his flight time, got to Japan from Alaska a half hour early. He went into a thunderstorm just like Bruce Gernon and went into a tunnel. Same effect. Flying Officer O'Brien in World War II in a Tiger Moth went from North London at the time, got caught up in a thunderstorm. He saw an opening of a tunnel between these thunderstorms, flew his aircraft in there to get out of the updrafts, and ended up in Northern England. And all of this took place, all of these transitions of these warp bubbles being created by the overlapping thunderstorm fields created all these aircraft to be displaced and arrive at their destinations. In the case of Frank Hopkins, an hour and a half early from a 6.5 hour flight, did it in 5 hours. All this has been documented, and this is from not just the Bermuda Triangle region, but this is from areas all over the world. So if you have the right energy, the right amount of cloud formation, you can do non-sustainable warp, but it's not practical. I mean, it happens, but it's not practical. You need to artificially induce it. And that's what our engines do. It's the first time that I believe, now that there's somebody out there in a secret lab working, I don't know, but all our stuff is public. We appear to be the first ones to ever emulate a thunderstorm, which occurs naturally to create warp bubbles, to reproduce them artificially in a lab. Now, hopefully, as we proceed forward with our designs and our modifications and refinements, this is kind of like crawling and walking. But at some point, you know, we will have something that lifts up a large package off the earth and can suspend it in the sky. And when it gets to space, is to go to the planets and be there in a short amount of time. Now, consider this. If we go to Mars, as they're wanting to do, NASA, it's going to take 10 months to get there. And once you get there, you have to manufacture your own fuel to get back. Now, how practical is that? The amount of time that the astronauts will be actually exposed to space, radiation, and all the hazards that you encounter in space for 10 months means that they're going to have to, like, live in a lead shell to try to prevent deterioration of the body. But if you can get there in less than 18 days, your exposure is next to nil, and you don't. And think of the logistics. You got to carry food and water, and you got to be able to take care of human excrement for 10 months.
1: That's a long time, my friend. Let's go back for other call. Let's go to George in Pennsylvania, east of the Rockies. Hi, George.
8: Hi, George. Mr. Harris, Dave there, I am so excited to hear you. I think you're one of the few guys who will understand. You talked about the the lightning bolt, and you described the polarity of it. That polarity Correct. Is the same polarity in a hurricane. And you have a dual rotation of positive monofields in a hurricane that produce, when it's fast enough, it flips into a transparent gravity field, material field, separates the dimensionals that you're looking for. If you can bring that to the deck, you will build a craft that will go to the moon in 4 minutes.
9: Wow.
8: 6 minutes to 8 minutes to Mars. You're there, except you might be making an anomic type gravity field, which is also an interesting field. So I just wanted to tell you that for the last chapter in your book.
7: Well, thank you. We actually can, one of our recommendations, we can produce smaller engines that only use 10 watts, 20 watts of power. And we can actually produce 1.47 meters per second squared of gravity. So our recommendation was, in a manned spacecraft, you put these smaller engines underneath the floorboards, and astronauts would adhere to the floorboards, and you'd have artificial gravity in the spacecraft. Now, that's not to say that you still can't have the engines on the outside that produce a field, and multiple engines create a larger bubble around the craft. But we could also, inside the craft, is create artificial gravity for astronauts. And then they don't have to do all the excessive exercising and everything else that goes with that, which is kind of keeps them away from doing actual science experiments, actually living their lives. They got to be on a treadmill or, you know, exercise device to keep everything from atrophying. So I believe that we've solved a number of problems to go to space and to sustain human life, in addition to getting places in a quick fashion. That's the limitation of space right now. We got to kind of hold everything here to the Earth. Going to the moon, look how many days it took. And with our type of engines and things, we could get there in about 20 minutes with our advanced engines that we have. So, I mean, the future.

0: Sure is there. We just kind of, we're a paradigm shift. Let's put it that way. We're the oddity. We are disruptors in space with our kind of technology that we've evolved and developed. And that's okay because at some point this had to happen. And it just happens that as a meteorologist, which is my basic trade, engineer and scientist and that, I recognized what Bruce went through because I used to do the radar for the Air Force. I have a lot of experience with radar and meteorology and synoptic meteorology and building models. I used to run models in the Air Force too. So the bottom line here is it was a mystery, a detective story of what happened to Bruce. What's the explanation? And how can you replicate it? And we've done all of that. So we now know why Bruce did what he did and where he went. And this has traveled with him his entire lifetime. And he's come to conclude that our explanation of how he displaced 100 miles is what he accepts now, today.
1: Next up, Joe in Monterey, California. Hi, Joe.
2: Thank you for taking my call.
3: You're welcome.
2: I think your illustrious guest is referring to a long time ago. We used the terminology of a gravity well, but I'm really more interested if he's aware of plasma or plasmoid as a fourth domain of life and may be responsible for the creation of the universe, being the universe as alive, sentient, and conscious.
0: Yes, Hans Alfvén, a plasma physicist, he wrote several books on that very thing, on the plasma at certain temperatures below 5,000 degrees Kelvin can create matter. Yes, very much so. I'm a very big fan of Hans Alfvén and his books. I have all of those. And yes, plasma is that fourth entity of which matter can be actually created, as he had specified, and his experiments led him to those conclusions in the study of the universe. So, yeah.
1: Let's go to Harry in Port Huron, Michigan. Hello, Harry. Go ahead.
4: Hey, George. Hey, Dave. Hopefully we're kindred spirits. I know you're you guys are talking about going to the moon and Mars. Here's what I want to see. I want to be able to leave my house and go anywhere in the world in no more than 10 minutes. 10 minutes or less. That's what I want to see happen. Is that possible? Can we do that in the future?
0: The answer to your question is absolutely. However, there's a lot of moral implications here. A device such as this could deliver weaponry in a matter of seconds from one location to the other. You can't detect this. There's a big issue here that the world has to come to, I guess, figure out morally whether these things would be able to work in a terrestrial environment or not. That's why I'm heading for space. I think we need to get used to this kind of technology in a manner that doesn't prescribe it to the detriment of humanity. It would be definite. I agree with you. I think I'd like to live in Antarctica, for example, and then come back to Nebraska in a matter of seconds and work in my lab. Or go places like that, go to the top of mountains. My direction right now is space because we really need technology like this to make space not only affordable, but practical to get from point A to B. But to answer, Again, to answer your question, could we do this terrestrially? Yes, absolutely. I don't think we're ready for it. Now, maybe I'm too pessimistic here, but think about it. If you could get from point A to B in just a matter of seconds, what implication does that have?
1: Let's go to Denver in Mississippi. Denver, go for it.
3: Good morning, George. Thanks for this opportunity to speak on Coast. But first, I'd like to have a shout out to Ruth in Maryland, one of my karate students, Reggie in Jackson, Mississippi. And I'd like to talk to the guests about reversible electric magnetic energy. Reverse electric and magnetic energy allows one to control matter, overcome the force of gravity. And that was what Stanton Friedman shared with me when he came and spoke at my university in 1973 about the UFOs, the flying saucers, the means of travel. I'd like the gentleman to elaborate on that. And thanks for your service at in the Air Force. I was at off of the Air Force Base for a while. Thank you.
0: Oh, yeah, I was there. What Stanton Friedman was referring to is what these other craft could be doing. Our projection, excuse me, our scenario of how our engines work, I can only address that. I can't talk about other potentials of how craft move or deploy. But all I can tell you is that we can create gravity distortion, and we have a pulling power on the engines, which is an accumulative acceleration. And we can do this with very little power. Now, you see the difference for potentially these other craft, they may have an abundance of power. We have really kind of prided ourselves on using far less power than typically that you would project. The actual curves that we use power-wise, power to weight ratios, are exponential. So once we go over the prime 1500 watts of power, a small increase of 100 watts will get you several more pounds of pull.
1: Well, you keep doing what you're doing, David, and let us know when you have the next major breakthrough. For Dan Galante, Tom Danheiser, Sue Trikas, Lex Lonehood, Sean Latasur, Alec Fernandez, Stephanie Smith, Tim Benall, George Knapp, and Richard Serrett, I'm George Norrie, somewhere out there on Coast to Coast AM. We'll see you on our next edition. Until then, be safe, everyone.

0: 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A lot of people are focused on getting...
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6: New strikes. I'm Ted Lindner, Fox News. In a stunning reversal, President Trump on Thursday abruptly called off a planned military strike against Iran, declaring that a peace agreement was within reach and that the time and place of the signing would be announced shortly, telling reporters at the Oval Office Thursday.
7: Probably have a signing maybe in Europe, and it's a great thing. Most importantly, we have a deal that Iran will never have a nuclear weapon, which was the whole purpose of what we had to go through to get this. So it was a big, very big thing.
6: Fox's Mark Meredith has more from the White House.
8: The news follows a day filled with threats as Trump himself warned massive airstrikes were hours away.
7: We have a signing soon, and the documents are in pretty final shape. So we'll see.
8: The president claims Iran is ready to abandon its nuclear program. Iran has spent months telling the world that's non-negotiable. Democrats say the president's on and off again threats show he has no exit strategy.
6: President Trump says Vice President J.D. Vance will be there. The president also announcing a nominee to serve as permanent director of national intelligence. The move coming after an uproar in Congress over the president's pick for an acting director.
9: Bill Pulte was the president's nominee to temporarily take over as DNI, but Democrats complained he was a Trump loyalist with no intel experience. Senator Mark Warner.
10: Bill Pulte is a national security threat.
9: Democrats had said they won't support the renewal of Section 702 of the Foreign Intelligence Surveillance Act unless Pulte's appointment was withdrawn. But now President Trump is nominating Jay Clayton, the U.S. attorney for the Southern District of New York, who Warner says he respects.
6: And that's Fox's Jill Nato reporting. 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

0: From the City of Angels near the Pacific Ocean, good morning, good evening, wherever you may be across the nation, around the world. I'm George Norrie. This is Coast to Coast AM. Later tonight, Planet X, Giants, and the Riddle of the Sphinx. We've got it all for you tonight. Here's what's happening. President Donald Trump claimed that the U.S. just made a great settlement of the war with Iran, subject to the finalization of documents. The president said he expects a signing to occur over the next few days, repeating similar claims he has made numerous times over the course of this war. The Strait of Hormuz, the vital oil shipping route that has become a major choke point during the war, will be reopened as soon as the deal is signed. But the Iranians say no deal yet. Here's Tom Danheiser with more. It's confusing, Tommy.
1: Well, it is. Well, U.S. President Donald Trump has claimed that a deal with Iran is nearly complete and could be signed in Europe as soon as this weekend, raising hopes of a breakthrough after months of military tensions, diplomatic standoffs, and fears of a wider regional conflict. Speaking to reporters at the Oval Office, Mr. Trump said Vice President J.D. Vance

0: is expected to attend a signing ceremony in Europe and suggested that negotiation had reached their final stage. The U.S. president later declared during a telerally that the United States had effectively ended the war with Iran, claiming Tehran had agreed never to possess nuclear weapons. President Trump said the agreement goes beyond preventing Iran from developing nuclear weapons and would also prevent Tehran from purchasing them. He described the provision as a key U.S. demand that was added during the negotiations. The president also revealed that he had spoken with leaders from Qatar, the UAE, Saudi Arabia, Bahrain, Kuwait, and Pakistan as diplomatic efforts intensified. However, Iranian officials have disputed reports that a final agreement has been reached. Foreign Ministry spokesperson Esmail Baghaei said suggestions of a completed deal were merely speculation and insisted that Tehran has not yet taken a final decision. Iran also confirmed that Qatar and Pakistan remain actively engaged as mediators between the two sides. Meanwhile, Iran has declared the Strait of Hormuz completely closed to all commercial shipping and oil tankers, threatening to target any vessel that attempts to pass. The military directive came in response to fresh U.S. airstrikes against Iran military targets, despite Iran's closure declaration. The U.S. military confirms that some maritime traffic is still pushing through the waterway.
1: Thank you, Tom. Iran better come to the bargaining table pretty soon. A study of 2,044 older adults in Japan found that lower blood vitamin C levels were linked to less brain tissue and weaker structural network patterns, even after accounting for age, diabetes, smoking, and other lifestyle factors. Researchers scanned participants' brains using MRI and measured vitamin C directly from blood samples, not dietary estimates, making the findings more reliable than most prior nutrition and brain studies. Vitamin C was linked to all three clusters of the brain's default mode network, a system tied to memory, self-awareness, and cognitive function that is often disrupted in Alzheimer's disease and depression. Take your vitamin C. A pet food recall has been expanded in the U.S. to include a product with a potential vitamin deficiency, which could affect neurological functions in cats and dogs. According to a notice from the FDA, Go Raw, the company, is expanding a voluntary recall originally issued in February to include an additional lot of Steve's Real Food chicken recipe fried and has potentially low levels of thiamine, also known as vitamin B1. Let's check in with food safety coach Jeff Nelken. Jeff, I'm pushing you into the pet industry now.
2: You're right. The thiamine and the deficiency, the B1 that you were talking about, over a period of time results in neurological dysfunction. So if you have pets that have been on this product for a while and you notice any mobility issues, they're falling a lot, they're having maybe slight seizures or signs of weakness, they certainly should bring their pets to the vet for a quick review. And for those of you that want to speak to the company directly, you can reach them at 801-432-7478. And if you want to email them, cs@goraw.com. You can email them and ask them any questions about concerns you might have, but they're going to replace any of the product that you have on hand.
1: Super. Thank you, Jeff. 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SpaceX, Elon Musk's rocket and satellite maker, officially finalized its initial public offering price to become the world's largest stock market debut in a testament to the tech mogul's influence and people's belief in his business vision. He is a genius. SpaceX confirmed its IPO price was set at $135 a share, and that it would sell for more than 555 million shares, according to a company statement.

0: hesitation. Rush is basing his statements on what he'd been told by insiders. We have, over the last several months, learned the names of some of them, such as Christopher Mellon and Eric Davis. I posted a list of 12 to 13 crash retrievals to my blog months ago. This was based on things that Rush had said, some of the contacts and rumors of other crashes that he knew about. Of course, we only need reference or evidence from one of those to prove the case. I also note here that Rush suggested full disclosure would result in a paradigm shift in our worldview. There could be severe negative consequences to such a revelation, which might cause caution on the part of those who hold that information. And I would think that if people took a moment to think this through, they would realize we've been dealing with this for three quarters of a century and has not affected our lives. Learning that some UFOs or alien craft doesn't change that. They have not attempted to make contact with or interfere with our world. The revelation that some UFOs or alien craft will not change any of that. In other words, there should be no panic. This has been the excuse for withholding the data, but does not work in the world today. We'll just have to wait for the president's speech to see what it says. And that's what we have for tonight, George.
1: All right, my friend, we'll talk to you next week. That's Kevin Randall. In a moment, Stephen C. Meyer joins us. The doctor is going to talk about Return of the God Hypothesis and his film, The Story of Everything, in just a moment on Coast to Coast AM. 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
1: And welcome back to Coast, George Norrie with you, Dr. Stephen Meyer back with us, Director of the Center for Science and Culture at the Discovery Institute in Seattle, Washington. He received his PhD in the philosophy of science from the University of Cambridge, former geophysicist and college professor, and has authored the New York Times bestseller, Darwin's Doubt, The Explosive Origin of Animal Life and the Case for Intelligent Design. He also wrote Return of the God Hypothesis, and his film is called The Story of Everything. Stephen, welcome back to the show. How have you been?
5: I've been very well, George, and it's awfully kind of you to have me come back.
1: We think the world of you, my friend.
5: Well, thank you very much. It's been a pleasure. I think this might be my third time, so I'm grateful for the chance to talk with you again.
1: What have you been up to?
5: Well, we've had a good run with this film you just mentioned. It was we were offered a 7-night opening, and the film was held over for an additional week in theaters, and then an additional week beyond that. And then just today, we've had it open on Amazon Prime for streaming release. So I've been doing a lot of interviews telling

0: people about the film, and we've gotten a very good response so far.
1: It's one of the few films out there, Stephen, that tries to explain how this all started.
0: That's exactly the point. It's weaves several elements together, some absolutely beautiful visuals of deep space and the inner workings of the cell, but with some fantastic storytelling about the major discoveries of the last century that have taken place in science that have led many scientists to reconsider and even reaffirm belief in God as a result of scientific discoveries. That is to say, because of, not in spite of, things that science has been discovering. And I think the third element is that there's a kind of very persuasive testimony from leading scientists that gives the film not only a good story, but also a kind of persuasive argument. So you've got visuals, argumentation, and story all woven together, I think, very nicely. The producers did a fantastic job.
1: Stephen, I've been on a mission over the past couple of years to talk about the Big Bang and how things started. Started from nothing, and I can't get an answer, and it's driving me crazy.
0: Well, right, it's kind of a mystery for a lot of people, because the best physics that we have, two lines of evidence, one from observational astronomy, and secondly, a series of developments in theoretical physics, both point back to a definite beginning to matter, space, time, and energy. That is to say, everything that is in our universe. And so the question is, how do you explain the origin of such a thing from any entity within the universe? You can't really do it. Before the beginning of the universe, or separate, independent of our universe, there was no matter to do the causing. So a standard materialistic scientific explanation is not going to get the job done. Before there was physics, you can't invoke physics to explain, you can't invoke the laws of physics to explain the origin of the physical world. So it seems to require some sort of an explanation that points to some sort of transcendent entity, something outside matter, space, time, and energy, which is also powerful, appears to require volition, because things come into existence at a particular point in time. And another thing that we've discovered is that the universe was, as the physicists put it, finely tuned from the very beginning of the universe, suggesting that that transcendent volitional agent was also intelligent. And when you get that far, you begin to paint a picture of an entity that has exactly the attributes that traditional theists, Jews and Christians, for example, have ascribed to or believed are possessed by God Almighty. So it looks, this is why I call it the return of the God hypothesis. The science is pointing to the need for a kind of God-like being to create and to explain the origin of the universe as a creator.
1: Looking forward to your answers tonight, Stephen. Let's go back to the story of everything. It's got a little Stephen Hawking into it, but tell us the premise of the film.
0: Yeah, absolutely. The story of everything is in the title, is a bit of a nod to a wonderful biographical picture about Hawking's life that was called The Theory of Everything. The leading scientists, leading physicists have been trying for quite some time to develop one single law of physics that would subsume all the other laws, so that we would have one single law that could explain everything. That, alas, has not been a successful research program, but it was part of what consumed Hawking in his life's work. He was also very intrigued with this issue of the beginning of the universe. In the 1960s, when he was doing his PhD thesis at Cambridge University, he first had the diagnosis of ALS, the Lou Gehrig's disease. And at one point, he was so discouraged by that, he thought he might quit his studies, but he was encouraged to press on, and he did. It's a very heroic story. And one of the things he developed in his PhD thesis was essentially a proof of the beginning of the universe called the singularity theorem. And he developed that further with work he did after his PhD up until 1972. But the more he reflected on that, he was philosophically uneasy about the idea of a beginning. It seemed to point to the need for an external creator. And so he spent much of the rest of his career looking for an alternative explanation for the origin of the universe. He developed something called quantum cosmology, which I can tell more about if you like, but I've shown in my book, Return of the God Hypothesis, that though this alternative model attempted to get around the need for a beginning to the universe and therefore an external creator. For other reasons, it seemed to require the need for an external creator. Hawking seemed to depict the origin of matter, space, time, and energy coming out of a kind of mathematical equation or a mathematical law. It had no physical extent. It was a purely conceptual idea giving rise to everything that we see physically, which, as another physicist pointed out, seemed to point to the need for a mind predating the origin of the material universe. So even Hawking's attempt to get around the idea that a beginning pointed to God seemed to come to the same conclusion, albeit on different grounds.
1: If there was a beginning, Stephen, what was before the beginning?
0: Well, that's really the deep question that everyone struggles with, because we're also talking about the beginning. Part of the beginning is the beginning of time and space. So we can't really talk about something that preceded the origin of the universe, at least on our timeline. It would either have to be something that is occupying a different temporal plane, or maybe a being that is outside time and space. And this is, of course, something that's long been affirmed by traditional theists, Jews, and Christians about God himself, that in the Hebrew Bible, in the famous passage where Moses encounters God at the burning bush, and he asks, God, who should I say is sending me? The answer is, I am that I am. And he gives a name that implies that he's an eternal, timeless being that is not bound or constrained by our time. And oddly, that seems to be the kind of entity that's needed to explain the origin of our universe and its temporal beginning and the time that we experience in our universe. So the evidence we have of a beginning seems to point to the need for some kind of causal actor who lies outside of our normal time and space domain.
1: Stephen, I don't seem to subscribe to the theory of the Big Bang. I don't think something blew up from nothing. What do you think?
0: Well, I think the evidence is pretty strong that there was a temporal beginning to the universe and that our universe has been expanding outward. I think one thing that is a confusing thing to a lot of people in the way scientists talk, they think that the scientists are saying that the Big Bang caused the origin of the universe, when in fact, when scientists talk about the Big Bang, they're really talking about not the first cause, but the first effect, namely that there was a first effect, there was a beginning, and that requires then something beyond the material universe to explain that temporal origin. So the Big Bang itself as a term was coined by an astrophysicist named Sir Fred Hoyle, who was a very strident scientific atheist early in his career. And he coined the term Big Bang to stigmatize the idea that the universe had a beginning. And the term ended up sticking. And I think it's created a lot of confusion for some people, and maybe is some of the reason that some people reject the idea. But I think the core idea that the universe had a beginning is well attested by a number of lines of evidence in observational astronomy, as well as developments in theoretical physics.
1: We'll be back in a moment with Stephen Meyer. His book is called Return of the God Hypothesis. His film is called The Story of Everything. We'll take calls with him next hour on Coast to Coast. Fascinating subject. Back in a moment on Coast to Coast AM.
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2: News. I'm Chris DeMeo. President Trump says the U.S. and Iran have come to a great settlement to a deal to end the war, and it's being finalized.
3: They will not only not have, they will not purchase, develop in any way, any shape, in any way, shape, or form, a nuclear weapon. They will not have a nuclear weapon.
2: The president says the U.S. blockade on the Strait will be lifted once the documents are signed this weekend. Stanley Cup playoffs, the Carolina Hurricanes topped the Vegas Golden Knights in Game 5.
4: Jordan Staal with the goal in the first period. He has a goal in each of the first five games of this final, becoming one of five players to accomplish that feat all time. Andrei Svechnikov had two goals for Carolina as well, as they come away with a 4-2 victory.
2: Fox's Tony Genualdo, Game 6 Sunday night in Vegas. Carolina can clinch the cup with a win. 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
1: We're talking with Dr. Stephen Meyer. 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Have you listened in yet on the Paranormal Podcast Network? 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
1: Welcome back, George Norrie, with Dr. Stephen Meyer. Stephen, in your book, Return of the God Hypothesis, you have basically convinced everybody that there is indeed intelligent design, haven't you?
7: Well, Well, I don't know if I've been convinced everybody, but I think the tide is turning in this debate. In the early 2000s, there was a very popular group of spokesmen for science called the New Atheists, who claimed that science properly understood undermines belief in God. And I think over the last 5 or 6 years, I think the influence of that group considerably, as it's become more and more apparent that the great discoveries of the 20th and 21st centuries are things that require evidence of a designing intelligence, and that the arguments of the New Atheists were really rather thin, and they didn't seem to really be paying attention to the biggest events and biggest discoveries of modern science.
1: Did your work convince you about intelligent design, or did you already believe that?
7: No, I encountered scientists who were some of the pioneers in thinking about this in our contemporary times. I attended a conference early in my career where there was a discussion of the origin of the universe and the origin of life. And the discussion was conducted by leading scientists in each case that had different points of view on that. Some of them were inclined toward a theistic view. Others were inclined toward a more materialistic atheistic view. And it appeared to me, listening to these discussions, especially about the origin of the universe and the origin of life, that the theistic friendly science seemed to have the upper hand in the discussion. The evidence, as we've been talking about, for a creation event seemed to point to the need for an external creator. The evidence for the fine tuning of the universe seemed to point to a transcendent fine tuner. And the thing that impressed me most was the evidence that the biologists were talking about, the discoveries that have been made about the inner workings of the cell. In Darwin's time, scientists thought that the interior of the cell was, as one scientist put it, a simple homogeneous globule of plasm. We thought of the simplest unit of life as a kind of enclosure of jello or goo. And what we've since found is that inside even the tiny recesses of the living cell, we have an exquisite realm of digital technology, information encoded in the DNA molecule and other similar molecules, and also little tiny miniature machines processing that information and expressing it to build yet other machines. So you have something like a hierarchically organized information storage, transmission, and processing system inside every living cell of every living organism. Bill Gates, the software mogul, has said that DNA is like a software program, but much more complex than any we've ever devised, suggesting that there needed to be a master programmer for life. Whenever we see information, especially in a digital or alphabetic form, we always know that it has come from a prior intelligence, whether we're talking about computer code or a paragraph in a book or a hieroglyphic inscription or information being transmitted across a radio signal. Information is a mind product. And so the discovery of information at the foundation of life and inside the tiny recesses of living cells points to the need for a prior master programmer or designing intelligence having played a role in the origin of life. And I think that's one of the key arguments that is persuading many people that there was an intelligent designer behind life. And so, yes, I do think that the there's been a shift in the perception of the relationship between science and religious belief, in part because there is this powerful evidence of intelligent design that we're seeing in life and in the universe.
1: Stephen, wasn't the astrophysicist Fred Hoyle an atheist?
7: He was. He started his career as a rather strident atheist. And actually, there is a famous quote where he says, people are looking for something to give them comfort. And so when people like me come along and say that there's no evidence of God whatsoever, they get very upset. But then he later changed his own mind about his scientific atheism. He discovered something called the fine tuning of the fundamental parameters of physics that are necessary to account for the abundance of carbon and other large elements that are necessary for life. And there were so many of these parameters that had to be so exquisitely finely tuned. The collective probability of them was extremely small. And he finally came to the view that thing pointed to a fine tuner. He was quoted as saying that the a common sense interpretation of the evidence suggests that a super intellect, as he put it, has monkeyed with physics and chemistry, and that there are no blind forces to speak of in producing life. So, he had a major change of mind. And in the film, this is one of the things that I think makes the storytelling so compelling, is that the film looks at three great discoveries that have larger implications that are friendly to what I call the God hypothesis, theistic implications. They point to a transcendent, intelligent creator. And in each of the acts in the film, the one that addresses the discovery of the beginning of the universe, the one that addresses the discovery of the fine-tuning of the universe, and in the act that addresses the discovery of the digital code inside living cells, we tell the story of scientists who have changed their mind about these big philosophical or religious or worldview questions. Many scientists who started out as atheists started out implacably opposed to the evidence for a beginning or the idea that there was evidence of design, and who changed their minds. And I think that's what's made the history of the last 100 years in science so interesting, is that most scientists at the beginning of the 20th century started out as pretty strident materialists or atheists, and many have had a change of mind because of, again, not in spite of, the evidence.
1: I've come to the conclusion, Stephen, that there's got to be some intelligent design behind this. There's just no way this is an accident. It's too orderly. It's too put together.
7: Well, exactly. You have the beautiful order of the cosmos. Sir Isaac Newton said of our solar system, just speaking of that in a portion of his work called The General Scholium to the Principia. It was his famous theological epilogue to the arguably one of the greatest works of physics ever written. And he said, this most beautiful system of sun, planets, and comets could only proceed from the counsel and dominion of an intelligent and powerful being with a capital B. So you're not alone in that conclusion, George. The great Sir Isaac Newton agreed with you and expressed that in one of the greatest works of science ever written.
1: The big question, Stephen, is how did the intelligent design start?
7: How and when, I suppose. We have a pretty good idea of when, as far as seeing the history of the cosmos. When we've been talking about the evidence for a beginning, astronomers and astrophysicists have been able to date that beginning a very long time ago. We have a pretty good idea of when life arose. It's a little, the how question, we can see that an intelligent designer needed to be active to produce information. We know that the information and the kind of information we have in living cells is the same kind that always leads us to conclude there was a designing intelligence at work. It's very much like the digital code in software, the information that's stored in the DNA. But we don't know exactly how it was done, in the same way that we don't really know how our own creative intelligence works to produce software or a written text or a sonata or a beautiful poem. We can see the effects of intelligence without really knowing how mind interfaces with matter. And yet we know that it does, and we know the distinctive effects of the activity of minds. And so when we see those effects in nature, in things that we did not design ourselves, we're quite warranted.

0: and inferring that a great mind produced those, even if we don't know exactly how that mind did it.
1: Stephen, the universe is about 14 billion years old. Why can't it be 20 billion years old?
0: Well, that's an interesting question you raised, George, because the standard date is, you're right, 13.8 billion years old for the universe. Some of the new astronomical data coming in from the Webb telescope has been puzzling. It hasn't really challenged the idea that there was a beginning or the universe is expanding outward from the beginning, as astrophysicists have been saying for the last 100 years. But it has challenged our ideas about galaxy formation. They seem to have formed earlier than we thought they should have formed. And that suggests that either galaxies formed faster than we thought before, or perhaps the universe is even older to allow more time for that galaxy formation. So astrophysicists may be adjusting that accepted date for the origin of the universe at some point. But that's an open question in astrophysics. And so we'll have to stay tuned to see what they come up with.
1: But why did it start when it did?
0: Well, I don't think anyone has an explanation for that. If it started as an act of a divine creator, I think the only answer there is that it was the creator's good pleasure to do so at that point in time, or rather to create time and then to let it run in the forward direction. Again, we have this kind of strange mystery that both space and time were part of what was created. It wasn't that galaxies or elementary particles or plasma or atoms were created in pre-existing space and time, but according to Einstein's physics, the space and time were part of what was created and what is expanding. Space is expanding in the forward direction of time. We're getting more and more and more of it all the time.
1: Does it frustrate you that we don't have the answers?
0: I am so intrigued with the many things that we've been able to figure out that it's, I think, just such a very exciting time to be a scientist and to be a philosopher, to be able to think about these deep questions. And I think there are some things that we'll have to leave alone, or we may never fully answer, especially when we think about, you know, these questions of what came before the beginning of time. How do you exactly get your head around that?
1: Yeah.
0: There's a passage in the Hebrew Bible that says he has written eternity on their hearts, but they can comprehend it not. So it seems to be there's a suggestion even in the Holy Scriptures that there may be some things that we can never figure out. And yet we also, one of the great ideas that gave rise to modern science was that because our minds had been made in the image of the same rational creator who made the universe, that we are able to understand the universe, that it is intelligible, that there are principles of rationality at work within it. We describe them as the laws of nature, and we're able to understand those things because our minds are made in the image of the rational creator who gave us rationality and built that same rationality into nature. So our minds are attuned to what has been created. So there's so much that we can know. I think rationality is a huge gift, but the rationality seems to be bounded. There are some things that may lie beyond our human capacity to fully understand. And we're coming up against those kinds of paradoxes in fields like quantum physics, where we've got very strange results that have had physicists scratching their heads for over a century.
1: Well, it gets even stranger, Stephen, when you add in after-death studies and try to explain what happens when you die. Why so many people believe in heaven and the afterlife?
0: Absolutely,
1: it is the whole thing is just strange, isn't it?
0: There's a colleague of mine who's a brain scientist, a neurosurgeon, Michael Egner, who has a wonderful book out called "The Immortal Mind," and he might be a great guest on this program at some time. He's got a lot to say both about the immaterial nature of the mind and the way it interfaces with the material brain, but also he's working on doing a lot of work on these near-death experiences as well. And that's another area of fascinating active interest that also challenges materialism, I think.
1: Has the Catholic Church come out specifically to talk about the existence of the universe as it's tied into God?
0: Yeah, I think there's a long tradition in Catholic thought that suggests that science and religious belief are ultimately compatible. One of the recent popes, who was Cardinal Ratzinger, had a statement affirming the idea of intelligent design once he became pope. So I think there's a, I think many of the religious traditions are increasingly seeing that science is a friend to belief, not a, not an adversary.
1: In your opinion, and I'm just tapping you for your opinion, before it all started, what was before?
0: My view is the mind of God. If you even look at that Genesis account, it talks about how the Spirit of God hovered over the waters of the deep. And there have been some Hebrew scholars and astrophysicists that have looked at those early verses and think that the word for waters is also consistent with something like the sort of early plasma state of the universe, which was disordered and became ordered as the result of the act of a designing intelligence. You asked for an opinion. Let's call that a speculation, but I think there's something there to explore.
1: But we'll really never get the answer to the Big Bang, will we?
0: Yeah, well, how would we? How would we know? I was interacting today on another podcast with a physicist who was talking about, well, we'll get an answer from physics, and we just need looking for an answer from physics. Well, how do you get an answer from physics as to where the whole physical world came into? There's no physics until you have a physical universe. So if you're talking about the origin of the physical universe, you're talking about the origin of physics itself, and you can't invoke physics to explain itself. You need something beyond the physical world to account for its origins. That's why I like to say, before the beginning of the universe, there was no matter to do the causing. So materialistic explanations are not going to be adequate.
1: Stephen, we're going to come back in a moment and take phone calls with you next from our incredible viewership and listeners. Stephen C. Meyer with us. His book is called Return of the God Hypothesis. His film is called The Story of Everything. We will be back in a moment with your calls on Coast to Coast AM.
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0: Years of early mornings, every weekend.
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5: Is the end near? I'm Chris DeMeo, Fox News. President Trump believes that a peace deal with Iran is close. The president canceling plans to carry out further attacks on Thursday, but Fox's Rich Etson explains that Iran's foreign ministry says that there's no finished deal.
6: Senior U.S. defense official says Iran is still trying to hit commercial ships sailing through the Strait of Hormuz. The U.S. military shot down two Iranian one-way attack drones. There have been weeks of assertions an agreement to end the fighting was imminent. The president threatened to seize Iran's Karg Island before the conflict began. About 90% of Iran's crude exports went through the island. Speaker of Iran's parliament responded, quote, wrong strategies and impulsive decisions will reset the entire board for the worse, explode energy infrastructure and markets, and create an endless quagmire that you will be stuck in for years. You will see a different Iran.
5: The president said the Navy's blockade of ports along the Strait of Hormuz will remain in place until an agreement is signed. Democratic lawmakers in the Senate and Democrats, along with some Republicans in the House, have blocked an extension of the government's warrantless surveillance program. So it expires Friday at midnight.
7: The House and then the Senate rejected an extension of FISA 702, while Democrats and some Republicans had demanded reforms, including requiring a warrant to obtain Americans' information revealed by the surveillance. Democrats then rejected an extension over the president's selection of his federal housing finance director, Bill Pulte, as temporary director of national intelligence. Senate Majority Leader John Thune said on the Senate floor,
8: at a time when we're hosting the World Cup, we got 250th anniversary celebrations going on around this country. This is a time of risk for the American people.
7: House lawmakers have left town and are on break until June 23rd. Jessica Rosenthal, Fox News.
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1: This hour we'll take your calls with Dr. Stephen Meyer about the story of everything when we come right back on Coast to Coast AM. Have you been on a cruise recently? 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
1: And welcome back, George Norrie, along with Stephen Meyer. Stephen, did your views change over the years, or have they always been the same?
6: I had a very long, somewhat tortuous conversion experience to religious belief. And so that was kind of the defining series of events for me in my young life. But the idea of intelligent design was really didn't play much of a role in my religious conversion. It wasn't until I encountered scientists talking about the interior workings of the cell, the DNA, the fine-tuning, some of these things I've been talking about, that I began to realize that there was a scientific case for the existence of God. Many of the reasons that I came to faith had to do with matters of philosophical deliberation. So, yeah, there's been a development of my thought in roughly the same direction taking place for a long time, but it was certainly not all... I started out very, very skeptical about belief in God originally, and came to faith through two phases of deliberation, one philosophical and the other later scientific.
1: Was your metamorphosis one of kicking and screaming?
6: I had an occasion where I shook my fist at heaven. Yeah, I was. There was a point where I had become convinced of belief in God, but didn't want it to be true. So that's a kind of strange place to find yourself in.
1: How were you raised as a kid?
6: I was raised in a nominally religious home, but it had ceased to be very important to anyone, and we stopped going to church and that sort of thing. And I had a an experience in my teen years where I began to have these existential philosophical questions. What's it going to matter in 100 years? I think maybe affected by the pervasive materialist nihilist worldview that you would encounter in among scientists or among professors, among teachers. I wondered if there was any kind of ultimate meaning to life. It seemed like there was just this routine, these things that we did over and over again, and then we all died, and then that's the end. And so I was thinking, well, what possible achievement could I make? What could I spend my life on that would have any ultimate meaning or value if at the end of the day we all die and rot? And I found it didn't seem like other kids at school were asking the same kind of questions. So I began to wonder if maybe there was something wrong with me for asking them. And I later learned they were philosophical questions. And I had a professor in college where I said, I wasn't insane. I was just a philosopher. And he laughed and said, well, you got to be careful. There's a fine line between philosophy and insanity.

0: expanding outward towards an end, or nor did it have a beginning. But then later, in the 1920s, the astronomers, in particular Edwin Hubble at the Mount Wilson Observatory in Southern California, discovered the evidence of the expansion of the universe. And in the film, we have some really choice newsreel footage from 1931, where Einstein had gone out to California. He met Hubble and went to his giant telescope and looked out and saw for himself the evidence of the expanding universe. And then a couple of weeks later, he gave an interview to the New York Times, acknowledging that Hubble and his colleague, Professor Humason, had determined that the universe was in fact expanding outward from a beginning. And he acknowledged that later that his attempt to fiddle and gerrymander his own equations to obscure that reality was the wonder of his life. So he completely changed his mind and ended up coming around to believing that there was in fact a creation event, a beginning to everything.
1: If we ever get the equipment to be able to see the first Big Bang, what would we see? What do you think it would look like?
0: That's a really good question. I think that the understanding now of theoretical physicists is that the let there be light phase came after an initial phase where there was a beginning. The universe began in a kind of plasma state, but it was much too hot to have formed discrete atomic structures. And it wasn't until it cooled after about 380,000 years that then light was emitted as a consequence of that cooling, and the structure at the atomic and elemental level arose. So it's at the very beginning of the universe. I'm not sure what that plasma state would have looked like before visible light was emitted. So that's a great question. It's kind of hard to imagine because, of course, our visual apparatus depends upon light carrying information from the things that we see. So what would we see when there was no light to transmit images to our retina? I don't know what it would look like.
1: Let's go to the phones. Blake is with us in Tyler, Texas. Hi, Blake. Go ahead.
2: Hey, George and Stephen. Thank you for taking my call there. And I just wanted to answer your question of what was before the beginning.
1: You can
2: before
1: do that?
2: The beginning.
1: What do you think?
2: Before the beginning was the end. Because God was from forever lasting to everlasting. He was the great I Am, El Shaddai. And he had the universe is tuned up from not only the age that we know our universe as, but the myriad of universes that surround our universe and the universes that we are encapsulated in and the universes that are encapsulated in ours, explaining basically why the black hole is such an enigma, because you have light matter and you have dark matter, and the dark energy sets up this hypervalent bond. And we've decided, as you know, as physicists, they say that the gravity has got to be so immense in these holes because we have such an attraction to them and light dips into them and stuff. But the actual reality is that valence bond, as soon as the matter goes into what the valence horizon is, then it turns into a hyper energy state that can imitate gravity at a level that makes you think what's underneath that outer bond of the black hole is actually the inside of another universe.
1: You follow him, Stephen?
0: Well, I follow part of it. The part that I am sympathetic to is the idea that before or independent of our universe, there is a being named God, or we call God, who would be outside of our time. The idea that God is the I Am that I Am, the eternal self-existent being that's not bound by time. I think that's the kind of entity that's needed to explain the origin of our universe and the beginning of time itself. The discussion about other universes is interesting because that's very current in physics today. There's a hypothesis called the multiverse,

0: that's often posited as a way of explaining the improbability of all the fine-tuning parameters that are necessary to make life possible in our universe. An interesting thing about the multiverse hypothesis is that it requires positing some sort of universe-generating mechanism or process. And the two main processes that have been proposed, one based on something called string theory and another one based on something called inflationary cosmology, both those processes themselves, physicists acknowledge, have to be exquisite fine-tuned. So people invoke the multiverse to explain fine-tuning, but the processes that produce multiverses would have to be fine-tuned. And so you're right back to where you started. And so there may be other universes, but if there are other universes, they too would have required intelligent design.
1: What fascinates me also, Stephen, is the enormity, the size, the immense size of the universe. The structures are huge. When you add up all the stars, all the planets in the universe, not just our galaxy, we're talking about massive size. Where did that come from?
0: It's so hard to get your head around that, George. I completely agree. And the fascinating thing is we've only known about it for about 100 years. It wasn't until 1924 that a longstanding debate among astronomers was settled in favor of the idea that our galaxy is not the only one. Some astronomers thought that our galaxy was the only galaxy. And when Hubble discovered that with his telescope, he was able to get these beautiful images of other galaxies and realized that when he was able to apply some new methods for measuring astronomical distances, these nebular structures were about, as they were measured then, 900,000 light years from us, and the extent of the entire Milky Way galaxy was thought to be only 300,000 light years. He realized that, oh, those aren't just gas clouds within our galaxy. Those must be structures beyond our galaxy. That was only in the mid-1920s that debate was settled in favor of the idea that there are other galaxies. We now think there are, well, I used the incorrect figure in my book. I said 200 billion galaxies. That number has now been, correct myself. I've learned since that the new figure is about a trillion galaxies, about an order of magnitude more than even I had listed in Return of the God hypothesis. So it's an immense universe. It's hard to get our minds around that, the immensity of it all.
1: Really is. Next up, let's go to John in Wisconsin. Welcome to the show. Hi, John.
2: Hello, George. Hello, Steve. Several brief comments and a question, please. Since the beginning
0: of time. Thank you.
2: People have been wondering what there was before the beginning of time. I believe that when we die, we will have the answers to everything. However, until we die, perhaps we're not supposed to know the answers because it could cause immense civil unrest. Steve, congratulations on your film. I encourage you and your colleagues to persevere and carry on. Here's my question. Do you think it's possible that we are not supposed to know the answers of the universe until we enter eternal life? And George, thank you for taking my call.
1: Thank you, John.
0: Yeah, as George and I were talking about in the last hour, I think there's many really profound things that we not only can know, but have come to know in this amazing scientific age in which we live. As I was just saying, we didn't know how big the universe was until 100 years ago. We didn't know that it was finely tuned until the 1950s and 60s. We didn't know about the digital information stored in the DNA molecule and the whole information processing system until the 1950s, 60s, 70s, 80s. We keep learning more and more about it. So I think human reason and scientific investigations are wonderful gifts, and they allow us to know things that I think probably in past centuries, people couldn't even imagine what we've come to know about life and the universe. But I do think there's a limit to human reason as well. We find that in the paradoxes of physics and philosophy and mathematics. And that's even intimated, as I mentioned, in the scriptures, in the Hebrew Bible. It says he has written eternity on their hearts, but they can comprehend it not. There are places in physics and in mathematics where the finite and the inner and the infinite intersect, and those intersection points always generate paradoxes. And I think those are places where human reason finds that it not so much breaks down; it's just up against a limit. And so I don't know if that's something that we're not supposed to know things, beyond our finite realm, but there just certainly does seem to be a kind of limit to human rationality. Stephen Hawking used to say, "Well, you know, what's beyond the edge of the expanding universe? Well, if space is expanding as the expansion goes, we can only imagine it's expanding into space, but that's not the right picture. It's space is expanding into what? We can't." He said, "It's like asking what's 10 miles north of the North Pole." So I think there are limits to human reason, and I thank you for pointing that out.
1: Steve, where do people watch The Story of Everything, the film?
0: Oh, thank you for asking, George. It's now out for streaming with Amazon Prime. It's just come out this week. So people can find out more about it, the film as well, at the website, thestoryofeverything.film, thestoryofeverything.film, or they can track it down on Amazon Prime now. Available for in home entertainment on that very famous streaming platform.
1: How long does it run?
0: We ran in theaters for 3 weeks, and it'll be up in streaming. As long as there's customer interest, it's going to be up on a number of other streaming platforms later in the summer as well.
1: Who narrates it?
0: There's no narrator. It's an interesting way that the producers did the film. They let the scientists tell the story. If your audience is familiar with The Big Short, the story about the financial meltdown crisis in 2008, they may remember the way in that case, it was the actors playing the key principles in the story, but they intercut the testimony of those different players and principals as played by those actors, and it created a really great pacing and intrigue. So this is a unique documentary in that there's no narrator, there's no host taking you on a journey. The scientists and the scholars themselves tell the story, and their testimony is intercut one after another to create a really dynamic kind of storytelling device. And I think it worked. So I think people will enjoy it.
1: If you could get one answer to this perplexing question we've been trying to kick around tonight, what would that question be?
0: Well, I guess I would have to say I'm very curious as to how exactly the immaterial mind, of which we have so much evidence, our own conscious awareness, how it interfaces with the realm of the material brain. When I get my eyes checked, I ask the optometrist to explain the way the eye functions and how the light passes from through the retina back to the optic nerve. And then one time I asked him, "Well, where's the picture? You know, where in my brain is the picture?" And he says, "No one knows that. That's consciousness. Consciousness is the mystery of our conscious awareness. How does that signal get translated into the images that we see? It's a profound mystery, the mystery of mind and matter, how they interact."
1: We'll come back and take final calls with Stephen Meyer in just a moment on Coast to Coast. His book is called Return of the God Hypothesis. You can find it for sure on Amazon. And the film we just talked about, The Story of Everything, on Amazon Prime. We'll be back in a moment with your calls on Coast to Coast AM.
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1: Fox News, I'm Tim. President Trump announcing Thursday that the U.S. and Iran have come to a great settlement, a deal to end the war in Iran, and claim it's being finalized.
2: They will not only not have, they will not purchase, develop in any way, any shape, in any way, shape, or form, a nuclear weapon. They will not have a nuclear weapon.
1: The U.S. blockade of the Strait of Hormuz will immediately be lifted when the documents are signed, possibly this weekend, according to the president, in Europe. The Carolina Hurricanes now just one win away from the franchise's second-ever Stanley Cup championship. They defeated the Vegas Golden Knights Thursday night 4-2 and take a 3-2 lead in the series. Game 6 will be in Vegas Sunday night. Today marks 10 years since the massacre of dozens at an LGBTQ nightclub in Orlando, Florida.
3: A decade has passed since 49 people were killed when a gunman opened fire inside the Pulse nightclub in Orlando, Florida, and an annual observance is planned.
1: Fox's Tanya J. Powers. 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
1: We'll be back in a moment with Stephen Meyer and take final calls with him as we talk about the story of everything right here on Coast to Coast. Next hour, Doug Elwald joins us to talk about Planet X, Giants, and the Sphinx on Coast to Coast. Make sure you're part of the program. 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
3: Hey, this is Buck. I'm a Coast to Coast Insider, and I'll tell you what. It's a great thing for me. Here in West Virginia, we get inundated with snow. But it doesn't matter as long as we have our provisions. I've got 5 years of Coast to Coast programs to play.
1: And it keeps adding up. 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It says Insider. Click that button, fill out the information, and you're in. And again, it's 15 cents a day. 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And through the app, you can sign up as well. And again, if you live in Canada, you can become an insider. 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
1: And welcome back, George Norrie, with Dr. Stephen Meyer and your final calls here on Coast to Coast. It's an incredible hypothesis, is it not, Stephen?
8: Well, absolutely. I think it's incredible, but also well supported by the evidence in the different fields we've been talking about in cosmology, physics, and biology.
1: Are you a believer in extraterrestrial life?
8: I'm agnostic about that. I'm waiting to see more evidence. So I was interested in the discussion at the top of the hour. And so we'll see what is disclosed when the disclosures come.
1: My point is we can't be alone in this vast universe. It's impossible.
8: Well, it's hard to know. There was a time when physicists were convinced that there had to be other Earth-like planets out there because there just are, as we've been talking about, so many and many other galaxies, and therefore so many other planetary systems. But there's another side to that discussion and to that issue that's come into the discussion with astronomers and astrophysicists, and that is the number of parameters, the growing appreciation of the number of parameters that have to be just right in our solar system to enable there to be a life-friendly planet. Our planet has just the right axial tilt with just the right distance from the right-sized host star in just the right, what's called a circumstellar habitable zone. We have a magnetic field that protects us from solar radiation, and the parameters go on and on and on, and we have a moon at just the right distance to regulate our tides, gas giants in the outer solar system to protect us from the incoming comets, and so there is this alternate argument that says that there are so many parameters that have to be set just right, and the collective improbability of those parameters is so small that number dwarfs even the number of possible planets that are out there with all the different galaxies. And so that has led some astronomers to write books with titles like Rare Earth and Privileged Planet, suggesting that maybe it isn't an open and shut case that there is a life-friendly, life-sustaining planet like Earth somewhere else in the vast universe. So it's an open question among astronomers. My point would be that if we do find life elsewhere in the universe, it would have to have been intelligently designed as well, because we know that life requires a very particular arrangement of chemical parts. And specific arrangements are always produced by information. You need information to build a biological form. And that would apply to any biological form. So if we find life elsewhere, it will have required information to be built, and that information will itself provide evidence of a designing intelligence.
1: Back to the calls. First time caller, Bob in Minnesota. Hey, Bob, go ahead.

0: Well, hello, George and Dr. Steve. I really agree with the doctor's prognosis. That's very fascinating discussion. I have a theory I came up with a few decades ago, and I call it Bob's Big Bang Yo-Yo Theory. And what I mean by that is all of the matter right now in our galaxy and whatnot is spreading outward from the power and force of the previous explosion. And eventually, all of it will start to contract. And it'll contract again until it's another ball of, you know, compressed matter and whatnot. And once the compression becomes powerful enough, it will explode again. And out it goes, forming stars and planets and moons and everything. And does the same thing. You know, life begins on planets and it expands, and we keep expanding, and finally we lose the explosive force and start to contract again and go right back to that little ball, or big ball, I guess, of compressed matter, and it starts all over again. And the same thing is true with all the galaxies in our system. They will all be forced outward and come back the same way until they compress and explode again. And this goes on ad infinitum. So as far as the age of the our universe, it's impossible to detect because we might not be the only universe. There could be many universes throughout the entire system.
1: What do you think of the multiverse theory, Stephen?
2: Well, this isn't exactly a multiverse theory. I'm very impressed that your caller has come up with this and been able to articulate this so clearly. This the theories he's articulating is one that's known in astrophysics as the oscillating universe model. The model has run into some big challenges, however, and has been rejected by most astrophysicists and astronomers and cosmologists since the mid-80s. And there are a couple main reasons for that. The first is that while the universe is, as your caller notes, expanding outward in the forward direction of time, it turns out that there's not enough matter in the universe, even accounting for the dark matter, to cause a subsequent gravitational collapse. Moreover, we've learned recently, and this is just a very recent finding in the last couple decades, that the rate of expansion is accelerating over time. So it's not like it's slowing down, it's speeding up. And that also argues that we won't have a subsequent collapse. Then thirdly, it's been determined by a MIT named Alan Guthrie's analysis of this idea that even if there was a contraction, we wouldn't get a subsequent bounce. That the concept in thermodynamics is the idea of a buildup of entropy or disorder and a loss of energy available to do work. It's a little bit like if you drop a super ball, it will bounce a few times, but after a while, each successive bounce will get smaller and smaller as the energy that is contained in the bouncing ball is dissipated into the floor around it. So you have less and less energy available to create a new bounce with each cycle. And that suggests that if the universe was infinitely old, we should have come to a place of nullifying equilibrium where we were in a kind of final heat death with no bounces remaining. But yet we don't live in a universe that is in heat death. It's still expanding, which implies that the universe hasn't been around for an infinitely long time and that it must have, in fact, had a beginning after all. So it's very clever, I think, that your caller has been able to articulate that very sophisticated cosmological model. There's been a lot of discussion and evidence that's come out that suggests it's probably not the best one, but it's a pretty amazing that he's thinking right along the lines of many leading cosmologists.
1: Our listeners are spot on, Stephen.
2: Very impressive. Thank you.
1: Cornelius is with us in Louisiana. Welcome to the show. Hi, Corny.
3: Hey there, George and Stephen. We both have biblical names there, Stephen. And George, I want to say this to you real quick. I was at a Save My Louisiana conference and everything. And boy, they said, hey, that's that Cornelius.

0: place that's on Coast to Coast AM. So people recognize me from Coast to Coast AM at that conference. But it's Save Louisiana, Save My Louisiana, Facebook, YouTube, and all like that. But they love Coast to Coast AM, George, and we love you. And I want to say one more thing about you. George, you play that old music, and my dad just loved that old music and everything, and I'm so glad you play that. And people have never heard of a lot of that old-time music, but it was the best music. I'm 65. He would have been 98. So
1: thank you
0: on that. Now, Steve, my question for you, you kind of opened the door for me on this one. I read that, as far as the aliens, since you say you may not believe or not, the angels, I call them the aliens. And so if you read in the Bible, Jacob saw angels going up and down the ladder. The Hebrew children saw this fire by night and cloud by day. So I call that the mothership. Ezekiel saw a wheel within a wheel. So that's proof to me that the aliens are real, and Discovery Day is eventually coming. And, George, I want to salute you on that. So that's your aliens there, Stephen. God bless you, George, and God bless America.
1: All right, Corny, well said. Stephen, go ahead.
2: Oh, well, greetings to Cornelius. My daughter went to college in Louisiana, so we've got some connections there. I appreciate that. And, I'm certainly not a materialist, and I'm open to the existence of certainly the existence of God and the angelic beings that are described in the Bible. So I'm just taking a wait and see view of what will be disclosed here. I'm also an empiricist. I want to see the evidence.
1: What's the biggest theory of your film, the story of everything?
2: Well, I really think the most fascinating thing is the interior of the living cell, where we take our own bodies for granted in the way that they are all put together in such an amazing way. I got fascinated with the discovery of both the structure and the information-bearing properties of DNA. We all learn in high school and biology classes about the Watson and Crick discovery in 1953, that they elucidated the double helix, the structure of the DNA molecule. But 5 years later, Francis Crick realized that the chemical parts, the little subunits that run along the interior of the DNA molecule, are functioning like alphabetic characters in a written language, or like the zeros and ones in a section of software. One of the physicists who analyzed his discovery at the time said that the subunits of the DNA and their arrangement had an uncanny resemblance to a digital bit string. They were like computer code. And we've since learned that's true. And if you stop and think about that, this is absolutely fascinating. Inside every living cell of every living organism, and inside even one-celled organisms, there is this great repository of information in essentially a digital form, just like software. And it's that information that makes it possible for all biological forms to exist. And to me, that is just really the stop press moment in the history of science. When that was discovered, we discovered part of the secret of heredity, why like begets like. But we also discovered something that we really never expected, that something like our own human information technology has long been at work inside the living cell. And that, to me, again, suggests a great programmer, a master programmer for all of life. And that's, to me, I think, one of the great discoveries of all time. So this, what the scientists call the molecular biological revolution, that was the period of time in the 1950s, 60s, and 70s when all these things were being discovered about the information-bearing properties of those big molecules inside our cells. To me, that's just never ceased to amaze me and to make me realize that we take so much for granted when we think about the living state.
1: Let's go to Will in New York. Welcome to the show. Will, go ahead.
3: Hey, gentlemen. Terrific discussion tonight. And I really want to concur just with the general observations about intelligent design and divine design. And, you know, in line with what you were talking about, George, you know how you're always putting that question out there about, you know, where did it start?
1: Right.
3: You know, and, and, you know, you always have that question about the

0: Big Bang Theory, and I like what your guest has to say about that there's only so much that we can understand. And to be kind of at peace with the idea that, you know, that there's certain parts we can't, like even everything that you were talking about with the observations of Einstein, that it only goes so far. And then just this, the idea that, George, your mother always said this, used to quote her on this, and it's something that my family would say. It's, you know, like the God idea always is, always was, and always will be.
1: That's right.
0: And that's the best that we can put, you know, our ideas, our brain can grasp, even if you're a genius. That's my feeling about it. But your mom always said that. And I missed hearing your mom on her birthday this year. Maybe I missed it, but I don't know if she called in as usual this year.
1: She didn't call in this time. She wanted to take a little break, but thank you for that, Will. I appreciate that. Stephen, as we wrap things up, what's your next project?
2: Well, thanks for asking. I love the last caller's point, too. I think there's so many things that we have to, we can't understand, but it's also, again, as I've been saying, so amazing the things we have been able to understand and that we can actually use scientific reasoning to realize that there must have been a mind behind life and behind the universe. It's part of our uniform experience, the basis of all scientific reasoning, that information always comes from a mind. And lo and behold, we find informational code in every living cell of every living organism pointing to such a mind.
1: Come back again, Stephen. Come back again, my friend. We'll be back in a moment to talk about Planet X on Coast to Coast AM.
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5: Hoping for a deal. I'm Ted Lindner, Fox News. In a stunning reversal on Thursday, President Trump abruptly

0: called off a planned military strike against Iran, declaring that a peace agreement was within reach and that the time and place of the signing would be announced. He told reporters at the Oval Office Thursday.
1: Probably have a signing maybe in Europe, and it's a great thing. Most importantly, we have a deal that Iran will never have a nuclear weapon, which was the whole purpose of what we had to go through to get this. So it was a big, very big thing.
0: Fox's Mark Meredith's got more.
2: The news follows a day filled with threats as Trump himself warned massive airstrikes were hours away.
1: We have a signing soon, and the documents are in pretty final shape, so we'll see.
2: The president claims Iran is ready to abandon its nuclear program. Iran has spent months telling the world that's non-negotiable. Democrats say the president's on and off again threats show he has no exit strategy.
0: President Trump says Vice President J.D. Vance will be there for the signing of the deal. The president also announcing a nominee to Director of National Intelligence. This move coming after an uproar in Congress over the president's pick for an acting director. More details on this from Fox's Jill Nato.
3: Bill Pulte was the president's nominee to temporarily take over as DNI, but Democrats complained he was a Trump loyalist with no intel experience. Senator Mark Warner.
4: Bill Pulte is a national security threat.
3: Democrats had said they won't support the renewal of Section 702 of the Foreign Intelligence Surveillance Act unless Pulte's appointment was withdrawn. But now President Trump is nominating Jay Clayton, the U.S. attorney for the Southern District of New York, who Warner says he respects.
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0: Today marks 10 years since the massacre of dozens at an LGBTQ nightclub in Central Florida. Fox's Tanya J. Powers with more.
17: A decade has passed since 49 people were killed when a gunman opened fire inside the Pulse nightclub in Orlando, Florida, and an annual observance is planned. The Pulse Remembrance Ceremony will feature performances from local artists, including the Orlando Gay Chorus, and a special presentation by the city's Poet Laureate. A candlelight ceremony and reading of the 49 names will conclude the event. At the time of the massacre in 2016, it was the deadliest mass shooting in U.S. history. Recently, city officials unveiled updated plans for a permanent memorial that will feature a healing garden, reflecting pool, and tributes to those killed, and will be built on the site of the former nightclub. Tanya J. Powers, Fox News.
0: The Carolina Hurricanes are now just one win away from the franchise's second ever Stanley Cup championship. They defeated the Vegas Golden Knights Thursday night 4-2 to take a 3-2 lead in the series. Game 6 will be in Vegas on Sunday night. A jury in Texas found 19-year-old Carmelo Anthony guilty of murder after deliberating for 3 hours this week and having back on Tuesday. He was arrested last year after stabbing 17-year-old Austin Metcalf to death following a dispute at a track meet. Now Anthony's parents are citing racism for their son's sentence. Texas Republican Congressman Wesley Hunt on Fox's The Ingram Angle says Anthony isn't the victim here.
18: Austin Metcalf is dead. May he rest in peace. And he was stabbed to death by another person who is now going to spend over 30 years in prison as deserved, because that's what we call murder in our society.
0: Austin's father, Jeff Metcalf, telling Anthony in court, quote, "You failed your parents, you failed yourself, and you failed society." And an El Nino has formed. That's the natural warming of parts of the Pacific that changes weather around the globe. It's likely to be a major factor in extreme and deadly weather across the planet for the next year or so. It's usually strongest in the wintertime, but many forecasts say it's likely 2027 will set a record for the hottest year globally. I'm Ted Lindner. This is Fox News.
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1: Doug Elwell with us. We're going to talk about Planet X, Giants, and the Secret of the Sphinx when we come right back on Coast to Coast AM. Would you really like another hot summer, like last summer, for example, barely sleeping because you were just too steamy hot all night? 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
1: And welcome back. George Norrie with you. Author Doug Elwell works as an entrepreneur focusing on building and managing companies in the field of technology consulting and home improvement. He is a publisher of books and articles on ancient mysteries of the world. Doug has revealed ancient secrets regarding the creation, nativity, and end times, how the mysterious Planet X appeared as the star of Bethlehem, and how it is intimately involved in the birth, history, and destiny of mankind. Here he is, back on Coast to Coast. Hello, Douglas. How are you?
4: Hey, George. How's it going?
1: Good.
4: Thanks for having me on again.
1: Looking forward to this. How have you been?
4: Thank you. Doing good. Finally getting some work done, getting my business built, getting some money coming in finally, and hopefully this year we'll start getting work on writing our book on the Giants.
1: Well, you've put in your effort, my friend, over the years. You deserve it.
4: Thank you.
1: We're going to talk tonight about Planet X, Giants, and the Riddle of the Sphinx. Let's start with Planet X. What are your thoughts on that object?
4: Well, Planet X has always been kind of the ultimate mystery. Just the very name, is there something else out there we don't know about? Something maybe important or the past and future destiny of mankind. I actually stumbled upon Planet X when I was studying, researching what the sign of the Son of Man was in the book of Matthew in the Christian Bible, Matthew 24:30, where it says there will be a sign, heavenly sign, preceding the second coming of Christ. And it wasn't clear what it was. And I always assumed that it was the same object as the star of Bethlehem, which preceded his first coming. I was thinking, well, maybe this is the same sign preceding his second coming. Both of them occur in the book of Matthew, and so there may have been a linkage there. And so I was trying to figure out what the Star of Bethlehem was as a reference to see maybe that's what the sign of the Son of Man is. And it came down to three major theories, conjunction of planets, a supernova, or a comet. And none of those really worked. The supernova didn't last very long. It only lasted maybe a day or two. Conjunction of planets is the same thing. It's very, very quick. I actually saw a conjunction of Saturn and Jupiter in my lifetime, and it was nothing special. They just passed by each other, and a couple of days later, it was done. The star Bethlehem should have preceded the Magi who visited Jesus in Matthew 2, and so it would have taken months to go from Persia. They were Persian astrologer priests, the Magi were. And it would take a couple months to get to Bethlehem, and by that time, the conjunctions or any kind of supernova would have been long gone. Even a long-term comet, which might have hung around for a week or two, would have been long gone too. So none of these theories really fit the bill of the star of Bethlehem, and certainly not of the sign of the Son of Man, because none of them are spectacular enough to cause a level of fear. Apparently, this object will incur upon the people of the earth in the end times. So I was broke out of the regular Christian literature and started moving more into fringe stuff, which I was also interested in at the time, still am. And I stumbled across Zechariah Sitchin and his book, The 12th Planet. And I realized, you know, this is probably it. I'd never heard of this. So he was talking about this planet called Planet X, which he believed the ancient Sumerians worshipped as a god, mm-hmm. and was responsible for the creation of the earth in as we now know it. His theory, based on a mainstream scientific theory, Planet X is actually a mainstream scientific theory, kind of took it to the fringe and said, well, maybe this explains some ancient sightings of planets in our solar system. The Sumerians talked about this planet or star called Nibiru, which moves in and out of the solar system over long periods of time. He speculated 3,600 years based on a Sumerian shar measure, which made sense, actually. I actually hold to the 2,000-year period, which we can talk about why that later. But basically, it comes down to

0: back and take control of the earth and become the king of the earth rather than becoming the suffering servant. He'll now become the conquering king.
1: And if he comes back every 2,000 years, it's getting close.
0: Yeah, he'll actually be not too long from now. If he left to go back, the assumption was planet X is some sort of a throne or possibly just a base of operations in our solar system that God uses to handle local affairs. Some of them actually speculate it's actually the throne of God itself, which is possible. Technically, it seems outlandish, but it's possible. So the planets were considered to be the thrones of the gods since the beginning of mankind's history, or closely associated with the gods to the point of being almost one and the same. Mars, Venus, Mercury, all associated with deities and ancient Babylonian, Sumerian, on up to Greek and Roman mythology. And the planets' names we have now are actually named after Roman gods to this day. It's for thousands of years since the beginning of recorded history, planets and gods have been associated closely. So it makes sense for God to be associated with his own planet also.
1: Now, the book Planet X that you wrote, The Sign of Son of Man and the End of Age, truly, as you mentioned, it could have been the Star of Bethlehem. Was it done by design for it to show up when it did?
0: It's actually, God actually used this Planet X, if the scientists are right about what Planet X was and how it entered our solar system. Apparently, their theory was it was captured by the outer planets, Uranus and Neptune, and brought into our solar system that way. Probably early in Earth's formation, when we were forming in a nebula, which is a big, huge cloud of gas and dust, but still different forming stars in our solar systems interacted, and we probably stole one of their planets from a different solar system. It entered into ours and has been part of the family of planets since that time. The unique way it entered our solar system is not an original member. It was grabbed by Neptune and Uranus, which explains why those planets are so screwed up. I mean, Neptune has a seapack till tilts. It has moons that have traveled different directions, one prograde, one retrograde. It was discussed after the Voyager probes passed by planet Neptune. They measured the orbit of Pluto much more precisely and got some good pictures of it and of Uranus and found that the two planets, their orbits intersected. And they came to the conclusion that Pluto was actually an escape satellite of Neptune and was not actually its own planet, but a moon that had been ripped out of Neptunian orbit by what they theorized it would have to be Planet X, because it had to be a pretty good-sized planet to do that for a lot of mass. And so that's why Pluto is no longer considered to be a planet, because it was determined after the Voyager information came in, from the Voyager probes that passed by there in the late 1980s. That it actually been ripped out of Neptunian orbit by Planet X. And so the Planet X theory gained a lot of life and a lot of credibility. It would be kind of dying on the vine for a while because the orbital eccentricity of Neptune didn't really show much in terms of gravitational pull. The fact that it would require a Planet X type object to pull a Neptune or pull Pluto out of Neptunian orbit and then screw up the other satellites of Neptune as well meant that there had to be a Planet X. There was absolute proof of its existence. It's just a question, one, is it still a part of our solar system? And two, is it a threat to Earth? And in my opinion, and that of Zechariah Sitchin, it probably is.
1: Does Planet X come up in End Times Prophecy, Doug?
0: Planet X, I think, actually is cryptically hidden in the book of Revelation. Now, if you actually look in chapter 4, Revelation 4, it's talking about the throne of God. And it's interesting that you don't really think about it, but it's entirely possible he's actually describing a planet here. I'll go over that real quickly here. What's interesting about the first couple of chapters is that they actually talk about a couple of, they're dropping hints about what's about to be talked about. At the end of chapter 3, Revelation 3, he's talking about he overcomes, I'll grant him to sit with my father on his throne. But at the end of chapter 2, it says, I will rule them with a rod of iron, and I'll give him the morning star. So they're talking about the last two promises in chapter 2 and chapter 3 to the believer, is that they'll be able to sit on the morning star, they'll be given the morning star, and they'll be able to sit on his throne. The way it's set out is uses Hebrew parallelism in that the last two chapters say two things in parallel, that there's a throne apparently is associated with a star. And so that's why I was talking earlier about planets being thrones. what they're saying here is that the throne of God might be associated with the planet, or because the term astron in Greek is more generic, it could also mean a planet. So you could actually interpret God's throne as actually being a planet in our solar system, quite possibly planet X. And so then you go into Revelation 4, it actually talks in detail. What's actually happened here, in my opinion, is they're actually describing what planet X looks like in detail. And from that angle, it's very interesting. It actually says here, there was a throne in heaven, and it looked like a jasper stone. A jasper stone is a red stone. So he's looking up in what probably is space, and there's a big red stone. And around it is all these things like 24 elders and seven flaming lamps, and you got four beasts were full of eyes. If you look at this in terms of a planet, this could be seen as a big red planet. And the Sumerians said that the Nibiru, planet X, is actually red in color. So this matches. The sardine stone is actually red stone. And the 420 seats could be 24 satellites, small ones. Seven lamps of fire could be seven gaseous satellites. And there are also four beasts full of eyes. And the word in Hebrew for eyes is ayin. Even though this is written in Greek, the concept is Hebrew. And ayin basically means nothing. When it refers to a human being or an animal, it refers to the eyes. But it refers to an inanimate object like the ground, or in this case, a satellite of planet X. It's a hole in the ground. And so, strictly speaking, these should not be translated to eyes, but should be described as craters. If this is a physical object in space, like a satellite of planet X, which I think it is, these are full of craters, so they're terrestrial rocky satellites. So if this is taken from the Sitchinist hypothesis, where he believes planet X is actually, you know, kind of the throne of God scenario, you could say it has seven gaseous satellites, it has four rocky satellites, an additional 24 smaller satellites on which the elders sit. And there's actually a description about a great sea of crystal, like glass. That crystal could be ice crystals. And the ring around Saturn is actually comprised of ice crystals too. And so it might be they're actually referring to a huge ring system here, which made of ice crystals. And so from that perspective, you can actually interpret this as being planet X and all of the physical aspects of it, including all of the satellites.
1: Do you think Planet X, Doug, was responsible for the flood of Noah?
0: Almost certainly. Whenever Planet X comes into the solar system, it brings a lot of asteroidal and cometary material. And what happens is when it originally conflicted with Earth, which originally orbited the solar system, in the fourth position in the solar system between Mars and Jupiter, where the asteroid belt is now, according to Sitchin's hypothesis, which I agree with here too, Planet X actually precessed over time, moving from Neptune, Uranus, Saturn, Jupiter, and eventually on to the planet that was between what is now Mars and Jupiter, and actually catastrophically interacted with that planet, striking it with not one but two of its satellites, one gaseous satellite and one rocky satellite. The rocky satellites shattered the Earth and in the process formed the moon, comets, asteroids, and Earth's hydrosphere, all the water was released. It was actually stored inside in the interior of the planet was released and formed all the oceans and atmosphere and all the water in the atmosphere. And at one swift stroke, God created Earth as we understand it, the basics of it. And then with the second gaseous satellite, as Sitchin also describes, he pushed the Earth into a new position closer to the sun, where it would be warm enough to sustain life, because where it was between Mars and Jupiter is too far away. It would be too cold. It actually pushed it as far as 93 million miles away from the sun, which is right in the middle of the ideal zone. Another 10 million miles farther out, it would be too cold. Another 10 million or even 5 million, it would be too hot. And so in order to get Earth to be the way he wanted it to be, God actually used this planet, which he purposely had intrude into the solar system, to actually fine-tune another planet in our solar system. It's called Planet Tiamat after the Sumerians. And Tiamat being the name of the dragon goddess of Sumer, which is, since the Sumerians in their epic Enuma Elish believe was actually Earth. They symbolically refer to Earth as a dragon goddess. And in the epic, Marduk, in this case, they worship Marduk rather than the Christian god, of course. Marduk, who was a symbolic represented Planet X, actually took one of his an arrow and shot it into her, divided her into two pieces, and formed Earth from her head and heaven from her tail. It's sort of the paradigmatic concept of the creation of the heavens and the earth in the ancient Near East, which is shared by the Hebrews. That's how they conceived everyone in the ancient Near East, basically the civilized areas, like in Mesopotamia. All believed that the earth was created from the head of a dragon and the heavens were created from her tail. And so we have the situation where cosmologically and now maybe physically, we're seeing evidence that the Sumerians may have been right, that there was a planet which invaded our solar system, a planet that catastrophically interacted with not just Earth and all the planets from Neptune on into Earth, and moved Earth to a position close to the sun, where it actually was just the right distance to support the life that God planned to deposit on it.
1: Pretty remarkable, is it not?
0: It's not by accident. It's way too many coincidences.
1: I remember
0: intelligence dying if I ever saw it.
1: I remember interviewing Zechariah Sitchin years ago before he passed on.
0: Mm-hmm.
1: He was such a staunch believer in this whole theory of the Anunnaki, Planet X, Nibiru. He never stopped.
0: He was right. I think the Sumerians were actually on something. They were the most brilliant and advanced civilization of the time, rivaled only by Egypt, which came along a little bit later. But the Sumerians were brilliant and often undersold. Their understanding of science and particularly astronomy was astounding. They came out of nowhere. There was just simple villages, and all of a sudden you had a complete civilization. It's relatively advanced for its time, with a complete language, literature, scientific, astronomical, and architectural knowledge, building complex ziggurats and worshiping the gods and measuring the planets' orbits from their ziggurats, which is built out of nothing and almost immediately. It was as if they were custom built to do a certain task at a certain time to so that mankind could be moved forward in our evolution.
1: Doug, if you polled 100 astronomers, what percent would say there's a Planet X?
0: I would say 90+% because the evidence for Planet X is overwhelming. It's which when you get into the fringy stuff like Sitchin, where people are like, oh, he's just kind of pushing the edges a little bit. That's when you get people dropping off. But the pure Planet X theory is very well supported mainstream theory.
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1: 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In a Truth Social post yesterday, the president said his decision is based on the fact that discussions with Iran have been brought to the highest level of Iranian leadership and approved.
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1: We'll take calls next hour with Doug Elwell as we talk about Planet X, soon to talk about Giants, and then the Riddle of the Sphinx on Coast to Coast. ParanormalDate.com keeps cruising along, and something exciting. Tell us more, Tommy.
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5: 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We're going to take calls with Douglas next hour on Coast to Coast. 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
10: The Giants were created by the fallen angels in Genesis 6. They talk about it in the Book of Enoch, the one we got from the Ethiopians. We found a good copy of the Book of Enoch and some Ethiopian churches, maybe sometime in the last century. And the Book of Enoch, even though we'd heard about it, mentioned in various secondary sources. We never had a good primary until then. Since that time, we have very good copies of the Book of Enoch, just first Enoch. Second and third Enoch are questionable, I would avoid them, but the first Enoch one is very good. And it talks about how 200 fallen angels came down from heaven and found that women were fair and wanted to have children with them. And so they took women, as many women as they wished, and they gave birth to giants. And these giants began to dominate the ancient world before the flood and began, though they initially had success, I mean, they were brilliant geniuses, very aggressive thinkers, probably knew high technology. And that's part of the reason I'm delaying on my book about the giants, is I'm figuring out their technology. It's very interesting, actually. They actually had high technology, as we understand it now, as high or higher than it is today, actually. I'm considering the possibility that near the end, they actually developed nuclear weapons. And that was part of the reason the flood came, was to clean the earth of the poisons they'd poisoned it with. It actually says that in Genesis 6 that they had actually poisoned the earth. So that's one possibility, that they'd actually developed nuclear weapons and used them. But basically the giants, what they had done, they started off well, but they ended up becoming corrupt and ended up, instead of helping mankind, they would oppress mankind. The original Homo sapiens created by God in the garden, what happened was, is some of the fallen angels felt, well, this is nice, but we can do better. And so they started genetically manipulating mankind to make them taller, stronger, smarter, better looking, technologically savvy, and so forth, and created a different breed of a subspecies, which I call Homo artificialis or Homo gigantis. I'm thinking about changing it. Originally called it Homo artificialis on my article in Mistak in 2003, I think. And I wrote an article on giants in the earth. It was four different articles. One about giants in the earth in ancient Near East, one about the Americas, one in Asia, and one that was proved to be more popular than any other articles. Actually, the four articles on giants are over more popular than the rest of the site combined at mysteriousworld.com, which is currently down, but I'll get it back up in the next couple of weeks.
5: What do the giants have to do with the Nephilim, or that one and the same?
10: The Nephilim were a tribe of giants. The original grouping of giants was the group of giants that was born in the world before the flood. There was two different general classes who came down. In Hebrew, that means the ones who came down. And the Rephaim, those who returned, or in my interpretation, those who were reborn. The Nephilim came down in the world before the flood, and the Rephaim came down in the world after the flood. That's according to Moses. And my interpretation of Rephaim is actually those who were resurrected, even though the word Rapha, which is the basis of the word Rephaim, means to heal or be healed, depending on the tense. In a participial form, it could mean to heal or to be a doctor. And goes to the idea that the giants were interested in medicine, which Enoch says was clearly taught to them by the fallen angels. And so that makes sense too. But I think that's basically a rebirth of the giants. So I call it those who were resurrected. And we see this in the dying reviving god mythology of the ancient Near East, how the ancient fallen angels, the gods of the nations, were seen to be reborn every spring, and the fertility of the land with them. That's the worship of Baal and Asherah and other deities throughout the ancient Near East was all about that. And so I think the basis of that is that the fact that the fallen angels who had taken on the bodies of the giants, so the giants were created so they could have bodies they could interact with the physical world through, they had been killed off the flood. So in order to get back into those bodies, they came down again after the flood and started building the giants again. This happened during the time of Abraham, around 2000 BC, also around the same time that Planet X would have returned and God would have come down and examined the earth, which is exactly what he did. In Genesis, he came down to visit Abraham in a visible form around that time. And so every time Planet X comes around, God comes down and visits his creation, this time visiting Abraham and probably a bunch of other people too. But the fallen angels had also been active on the earth at that time, beginning to rebuild the giants that they had done before the flood.
11: Epstein was engaged in ongoing criminal conduct. That's politics. I'm Brad Siegel.
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14: Scientists are looking at whether some GLP-1 positive mood effects may start in the gut.
16: Researchers in the science journal Cell

0: host and microbe, tested liraglutide, sold as Victoza and Saxenda. They found it appeared to boost a gut bacterium that helps create anti-stress chemicals. The study points to a gut-brain connection, possibly explaining why some GLP-1 users report better moods.
1: Had to go to war with and destroy a large portion of them. And what had happened was not only the humans, but the animals, just as in the world before the flood, have been genetically modified to the point where they were actually a threat to natural order. Everything they had done had to be destroyed. Even people who touched some of their things had to be destroyed. The implication is that there was actually a pernicious virus of some kind called Zarat, which I've been studying too as part of the possibly a technology rather than an actual virus. We can get into that later, but it basically is the technologies of the fallen angels are the most dangerous aspect. The giants were powerful, but the technologies their fallen angel fathers had given them were so destructive and dangerous that the flood had to be sent to destroy them the first time.
2: Did they have flying machines, Doug?
1: They did. Solomon actually talked about a time, some of the writings of Solomon, you know, extra-biblical writings, actually talked about how Solomon was able to fly in some sort of conveyance to visit the Queen of Sheba in what is now Yemen. And so some believe they had a child together, Menelik, I think his name was, who actually ended up ruling over what is now the Sudan and Ethiopia, I think. But the flying machines, yeah, I think they actually did have things like that. And the Hopi mythology actually talked about how mankind had built flying machines.
2: Were they Vimanas?
1: Vimanas, yeah. The Indians talked about the Vimanas, and the Hopi talked about these they basically strapped fabric over shields and used that to fly around and basically drop things in other rival tribes. The Vimanas are particularly interesting because they were apparently able to fly around and basically be these huge flying cities. Some have speculated they used some sort of mercury vortex technology to nullify gravity. I think it might have been monatomic gold or possibly both, because monatomic gold could also be used to do that too. In the book of Joshua, it actually has an interesting description where when the Israelites under Joshua were going to conquer Canaan and drive out the giants, there's a description of what would appear to be flying cities of over the Canaanite areas, which may have been the Vimana type craft that are mentioned by I think it was the Mahabharata, another ancient Indian Vedic writings.
2: Right. Once who claimed that they shut down and they killed a giant in Afghanistan. Did you ever hear that story?
1: Yeah, I think Steve Quayle talked about it, reported that one. That was very interesting. There's a giant red-headed giant, basically. It was probably about 12 feet or taller.
2: Right.
1: They're probably here and there scattered around the world. Hidden in various places. Afghanistan would be a good place to hide because it's still fairly primitive. I believe that's possible, and probably one wonders, though, one question is, where are the ones who gave birth to him and the children and everything else? But it makes for a great story.
2: Let's talk about the riddle of the Sphinx and the time we got going before we take calls next hour, Doug. What is the riddle of the Sphinx?
1: The riddle of Sphinx is basically comes from the play Oedipus Rex. And one, the hero of the play, Oedipus, I guess you can call him a hero, which time he was traveling, to the city of Thebes in Greece. And he was met on the road by a vicious, very aggressive female sphinx who gave him her riddle and said, if you don't answer my riddle, I will devour you. And what the riddle was is, what is it that goes on 4 feet, on fours, you know, when they're, in the morning? What goes on 2 legs in the afternoon and what goes on 3 legs in the evening? And do you know the answer to that one? I think we talked about that before.
2: I don't.
1: So it's four legs in the morning, 2 legs in the afternoon, 3 legs in the evening. And the answer is men, because in 4 legs, they're like a child. 2 legs are like an adult walking upright, and 3 legs, they have a cane. So that's the 3 ages of men. But I think what had happened with the riddle of the Sphinx and Oedipus Rex is that he'd actually picked up some of the biblical information from some of the prophecies of the patriarchs of the end times. There are references in Oedipus Rex to various things about, for example,

0: example, Oedipus had, when he was a baby, had a peg passed through his ankles because his father didn't want to live and usurp his kingship. There was a prophecy that Oedipus would usurp his father and take hold of the throne when he grew up. And so he actually passed a peg through his Achilles tendons.
1: Didn't Oedipus end up marrying his own mother?
0: Yeah, that's where they get the term Oedipal complex. The prophecy was that Oedipus would marry his mother, kill his father and marry his mother. That ended up happening. But what's interesting is that similar to the prophecies or what actually happened in the lives of some of the patriarchs of Israel. And then my theory is that some of the people who lived in Greece during the time of the writing of Oedipus were actually escaped Israelites, such as the tribe of Dan, who brought their traditions with them. And so Oedipus Rex, including the riddle of the Sphinx, may have been derived from the prophecies found in the Bible. And the riddle itself may be derived from the prophecy of Judah, where Judah, who's the father of the Jews, was described as being like a crouching lion. It's interesting. It's also end times oriented, so it's interesting to look at this. So it says, Judah is a lion's whelp, from the prey my son thou art born up. He stooped down, he couches the lion as an old lion who shall rouse him up. And so you have in this prophecy, you say Judah is like a lion. So this is a prophecy of Jacob when they're in the land of Egypt at that time, because they'd escaped the famine to go live there instead. And when they say Judah is like a lion, is also a man, they must have been talking about the Sphinx. And they also have the three ages concept here of the lion's whelp, which is a young lion, a stooped down, the middle-aged lion, and it's an old lion. It talks about the three ages of a lion here, matching the three ages of men.
1: In the mythology, if they didn't get the challenge right, they got devoured, didn't they not?
0: Yeah, got devoured, that's right. And so this is the idea of Judah and the concept of riddle here. There's a mystery here. And what the Greeks were doing is they were encoding mysteries in Oedipus Rex, which they always do with all their mythologies in their plays. And the question is, what is the riddle, really? I mean, you have the riddle of the Sphinx literally written, but what are they actually saying here? What is the encoded, enciphered meaning here? And I think what they're saying here is there's something about the Sphinx that has something to do with an ancient, very important ancient mystery. And I think I discovered that when I looked at a similar prophecy about the tribal patriarch Gad, who was one of the other tribes of Israel. And it says here, blessed be he that enlargeth Gad. He dwelleth as a lion and tears the arm of the crown of the head. And it's very interesting because it's very similar to the Sphinx concept of talking about Judah. But it's interesting, he's talked about tearing the arm and also the crown of the head. If you look at the Sphinx, someone had dug into the top of the head at one time. Who knows who? The theory is that they were digging for treasure, but they didn't find it. But it also says in this passage here, this is Deuteronomy 33:20, he tore at the arm also. And so we know from Edgar Casey and other folks that there is supposed to be an entrance into a hidden chamber underneath the Sphinx.
1: And they may have found
0: through
1: the
0: right arm.
1: They may have found that chamber.
0: Yeah, they may have found it using the sonar type testing.
1: Right.
0: They've been able to discover there is chambers underneath there. And the belief that it might be going through the right arm is actually corroborated in scripture. And I said the next verse here says, in a portion of the lawgiver was he seated. I reinterpreted this. I can actually read, write Hebrew. I can interpret it. I have a master's in Old Testament biblical studies, which includes interpretation of Hebrew. And what it actually says is that he actually went into the arm, found a secret chamber underneath the Sphinx, where he found a stone called the Lawgiver's Stone, which he then brought out from underneath the Sphinx and set up in front of the Sphinx, and he actually used it to talk to God. And that's where I got into this other area of the technology I was mentioning. There's an ancient technology revolving around this Sohar stone, an ancient stone, which is kind of like a seeing stone, kind of like a crystal ball, which allows you to actually talk to God and others who have similar devices. And there's one of these hidden of the Sphinx, and it's probably what's hidden in the Hall of Records, is an ancient seeing stone that's actually also a supercomputer with incredible capabilities far beyond anything we have modern times.
1: Doug, when we come back,

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7: Not a done deal yet. I'm Chris DeMeo, Fox News. President Trump believes that a peace deal with Iran is close. The president canceling plans to carry out further attacks on Thursday. But Fox's Rich Etson explains that Iran's foreign ministry says that there is no finished deal.
8: Senior U.S. defense official says Iran is still trying to hit commercial ships sailing through the Strait of Hormuz. The U.S. military shot down two Iranian one-way attack drones. There have been weeks of assertions an agreement to end the fighting was imminent. The president threatened to seize Iran's Karg Island before the conflict began. About 90% of Iran's crude exports went through the island. Speaker of Iran's parliament responded, quote, wrong strategies and impulsive decisions will reset the entire board for the worse, explode energy infrastructure and markets, and create an endless quagmire that you will be stuck in for years. You will see a different Iran.
7: As the president said, the Navy's blockade of ports along the Strait of Hormuz will remain in place until an agreement is signed. The U.S. plays its first World Cup match tonight.
9: Team USA will begin its quest for a World Cup tonight in front of their home fans at Los Angeles Stadium as the team faces Paraguay in its opening contest. These two squads faced each other in a friendly last November, which saw benches clear and stoppage time. It should lead to a great opening contest in this World Cup, with the Americans trying to silence the critics. Star Christian Pulisic told reporters

0: Thursday that he knows what his team is capable of.
1: We're a really good team. We're able to compete with anyone, and we want to be a real force in this tournament.
0: Kickoff is scheduled for 9 p.m. Eastern on Fox. Tony Genualdo, Fox News.
2: President Trump nominating Jay Clayton as Director of National Intelligence yesterday. Clayton would replace Tulsi Gabbard, who resigned last month. The president urging the Senate to confirm Clayton as soon as possible. 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
2: Democrats in the Senate and Democrats and some Republicans in the House have blocked an extension of the government's warrantless surveillance program, so it expires tonight.
5: The House and then the Senate rejected an extension of FISA 702, while Democrats and some Republicans had demanded reforms, including requiring a warrant to obtain Americans' information revealed by the surveillance. Democrats then rejected an extension over the president's selection of his federal housing finance director, Bill Pulte, as temporary director of national intelligence. Senate Majority Leader John Thune said on the Senate floor,
6: "At a time when we're hosting the World Cup, we got 250th anniversary celebrations going on around this country. This is a time of risk for the American people."
5: House lawmakers have left town and are on break until June 23rd. Jessica Rosenthal, Fox News.
2: The Trump administration says it's located nearly 150,000 migrant children illegally smuggled into the U.S. during President Biden's term.
7: The U.S. Homeland Security Department estimates that roughly 475,000 children crossed unaccompanied across the U.S.-Mexico border during the years of the Biden administration, and that efforts under the Trump administration have resulted in locating 146,000 so far, and people posing as sponsors to these migrant kids are now criminally charged.
8: In a wide-ranging conspiracy to smuggle more than a dozen children into the United States by scamming the system and exploiting the loopholes created by the last administration.
7: Todd Blanche, the acting U.S. Attorney General, these child victims of three Guatemalan nationals, many of them girls, were often sexually abused. Eben Brown, Fox News.
2: The Trump administration reportedly preparing to deport a group of Iranian asylum seekers and other migrants to the Central African Republic. The State Department not commenting on the report by Reuters. According to the Reuters report, the flight includes people from Syria, Afghanistan, and a Turkish national. I'm Chris DeMeo. This is Fox News.
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1: And welcome back. George Norrie along with Doug Elwell. Doug's website is linked up at coasttocoastam.com. How many books do you have out there, Doug?
4: I think I have three now. There's one about Planet X, The Sign of the Son of Man, the Ending of the Age, The Riddle of the Sphinx, and also Mysterious World of Ireland. We did a travel guide a few years back.
1: Good for you. What got you interested in The Riddle of the Sphinx?
4: Well, The Riddle of the Sphinx started popping up as I started seeing corollaries. I was studying the prophetic material in the book of Deuteronomy, actually, in Genesis. Mentioned earlier, there was prophecies about the end times and what will happen to the 12 tribes of Israel in the end times. And there was prophecies by both Jacob, or Israel, their father, and also by Moses. And it was interesting that I found interesting parallels between that and the play Oedipus Rex, and specifically the Riddle of the Sphinx in that play. And so as I went in through it, I realized more and more that there are a number of corollaries. For example, Reuben had relations with one of his father's concubines. There was the idea of the infidelity with his mother, that sort of thing, and the Oedipus Rex. That was one correlation. There was also the thing where Oedipus was, in order to prevent him from overthrowing his father had him killed by setting him out on a cliff and putting a peg between his heels, hamstringing him basically, or healing him. And it was said in the book, one of the prophecies, I think Moses' prophecy of Levi, that he hamstrung oxen. So that was a very similar thing. many of the patriarchs, their prophecies appeared to be showing up in the Epis Rex. And so I wanted to see if there was something hidden in there. And the key link between the prophecy of Judah by Jacob and the riddle of the Sphinx that actually takes place in the play Epis Rex may contain some important clues about what is underneath the Sphinx and why the riddle is so important. And I think I may figure it out what's actually down there. I mentioned that earlier. There's some basically a library of crystals which have information embedded in them from the world before the flood. And maybe about the future too. We don't know. It's possible they may have known the future too. And the Hall of Records is basically a series of crystals, probably what we would call optical hard drives that are round and can be read to or written from using a laser. So we might not only find circular hard drives that would be pretty large. In fact, the Tzohar stone I mentioned earlier, it actually shows up in Genesis 6:16, translated as a window in the Ark, the Ark of Noah. I think what actually happened is he took one of these Tzohar stones with him, which contained all knowledge and was also a communications device. And was using it to talk to God while he was in the Ark, plus that it could light the interior of the Ark and also perform a number of other functions. That actually is, in Jewish literature, the Tzohar stone is actually said to be intelligent. It could actually help be used to heal people. It would actually be used by the patriarchs before the flood to extend their lives to 1,000 years by healing them every night. It would use its light, special lights, to kind of scan their body and heal all diseases and any, you know, had cancer or anything else. This is right out of the Jewish legends by, I think his name was Ginsberg. And so the Tzohar stone is an actual very important object, which may answer the riddle of the Sphinx. It may, in fact, be the riddle of the Sphinx. Underneath me is something that has been around since the beginning. And through me, you can understand all knowledge. If you search for my secrets underneath me in the Hall of Records, you'll learn everything, good and evil, soup to nuts. And I suspect, and part of my theory is in the book I wrote, Riddle of Sphinx, it was actually the Tree of Knowledge in the Garden also. I figured that out when I read the Epic of Gilgamesh, which also has a description of the Garden of Eden, which in there is underground. And it also has a tree of life, which it calls the plant of life. But there in the trees underground are not.

0: renewing them every morning, as the Bible says. It actually kind of scanned them, and we're using lasers to ablate cancer cells, you know, decades ago, actually. And so it might be that this technology existed from the beginning, but we lost the knowledge of it and kind of descended into barbarism for many thousands of years. And only now we're starting to make our way back to the garden, if you will, and figure out how technology and computers can be used to prolong life and health and extend life almost indefinitely by renewing the body or possibly even cloning it.
1: Let's go to the phones for you. They're lining up. Let's start with Adam in Mississippi. Welcome to the show. Hi, Adam.
2: Hey, George. I just asked your question on your solution to your answer in day one, where it talks about Genesis 1:1-5, and then day four, Genesis 1:1-4-1:9. God created the earth first, and then day four, he created the sun, the moon, and the stars. So I think that would sum it up for your answer. But I wanted to ask the guest, does he think until 6 that planet Nibiru or planet X will come about, you know, towards the very end of the Bible? What is the great earthquake?
0: It might be that planet X will actually appear again after the 1,000-year millennial kingdom. It's possible that the great white throne judgment is actually yet another return of planet X and the judging of the earth, and explains why it's not mentioned afterwards, which is interesting. Regarding the Genesis information, you're right, that is a good question. And if you look at the planet X theory I'm proposing, it's God did not use planet X to create the earth, but to modify an existing planet from an existing that orbited between Mars and Jupiter. And so if the word for create, mistranslated as create in Genesis 1:1, is actually karat, not the typical word for create, but it's actually karat, which means to cut. It's the word a jeweler uses to cut a diamond or some other jewel. And so what God did is he did not create the earth out of nothing. He took an existing planet, which had formed naturally based on the rules that God himself created for that to happen. And he took one of the satellites of planet X, like a giant chisel, chiseled off the large section of Earth, which remained in orbit around the Earth in the form of the moon. That's how the moon was created. It's called, that's another mainstream scientific theory called the giant impact theory, which is the dominant scientific theory, has been for decades. So what you're having here, and he didn't make the sun and the moon. What it is the sun and moon already there. He simply revealed them because the Earth was covered with a huge amount of dust and gas because of all the catastrophic activity. Over time, he's looking from the perspective of the Earth's surface. If you're looking at the skies from the surface for thousands of years after the disaster, the impact, the entire Earth would have been covered with a huge amount of dust and gas, which eventually precipitated down and into the Earth and formed the continents. And that's what happened. The sun and the moon were not created. They became visible at that time. The sun was formed long before the Earth was, and what even longer than the modified Earth version. So in order to understand how Genesis 1 fits in with the actual creation, the actual science, you have to retranslate it based on actual science. And I've done that in my book, Planet X, the Sign of the Son of the Man, and the End of the Age. In my opinion, it's a revolutionary new way to look at the creation. I suggest you take a look at it.
1: Next up, let's go to Tim in Alberta, Canada. Hey, Tim, go ahead.
3: George, hi, Doug. Hey, Doug, I'm just wondering, with Nostradamus, he had a lot of quatrains to do with end times. He spoke about the earth in its last days. I think it was 3,700 or something. Don't quote me on that, but he said, there's something that I've always thought about. Saturn is slow to return. And I've always, ever since I've heard of Planet X theory, I thought that, you know, Planet X hit Saturn on the way in and slowly returned to what, orbit or something like that? I just wonder, what's the connection between what you're talking about, Nostradamus? Have you read any about him at all? Or?
0: And I'm really for Nostradamus, mostly. I think I had a book I read through summary. It's interesting. And I've seen this, you know, shows on TV, History Channel type stuff. But the idea of Planet X interacting with Saturn is a valid one. In fact, in my opinion, Planet X has interacted with every single planet from Neptune all the way to modern Earth and possibly even Mars. Mars has very Earth-like qualities too, which is interesting. The 24-hour rotation rate is almost identical, which is partly coincidence, I think. But it probably did catastrophically interact with Saturn, which explains why Saturn has a significant axial tilt and a massive ring system. Saturn would not have formed that way out of the nebular disk, the solar disk. What happens when the stars form, we know this for sure because we can watch other stars in formation all around our local environment here near the outer edge of the galaxy. They form a nebula where gas and dust form together collectively and has a collective gravity which compresses down into a very compact mass, which once it reaches a certain cause of star to ignite and start forming, doing fusion reactions. After which time, all the remaining dust in these solar nebula is blown away. But before that happens, the sun is actually spinning out a huge disk of gas and dust. And out of that dust forms the planets, and the planets should all be perfectly in line with the ecliptic, the disk that they originally formed after out of. But they're not. A lot of them are very significantly different. And the only way to explain that is because there had to be some sort of another object coming inside of our solar system and interacting with them catastrophically. My suggestion that was Planet X is actually having catastrophic interactions with every single planet on its way in, slowly moving in closer and closer over long periods of time towards the Earth. That means, so Saturn's significant axial tilt and huge ring system is probably a result of catastrophic interactions with Planet X. And this might happen again in the end times. It may have another catastrophic interaction with Saturn, which could alter its orbit significantly so that it comes much closer to Earth. And its orbit might be reduced over to 1,000 years, which explains why it comes back after only 1,000 years instead of 2,000, which it normally does. So you might actually have hit on something interesting there.
1: Why don't a lot of people talk about Planet X, Doug? We do on this show. You talk about it, but not a lot of people do.
0: Not many people know about it. I'm trying to raise awareness about it everywhere, Christian community and otherwise. Zechariah Sitchin and people who followed him raised awareness around Planet X, but it's not really something that's a day-to-day thing. It's more of an interesting theory. Even astronomers who study looking for it professionally don't really publish stuff very often because there's not a lot to publish. They've found a lot of anomalies in the outer solar system and in the Oort cloud, and of course Neptune and the outer planets that corroborate the existence of Planet X. The existence of Planet X has actually been technically proven. It's just, where is it? Because it's, in my opinion, it's you can't see it because it has a huge cloud of dust and gases around it as a result of the catastrophic interaction with Earth, which threw up massive amounts of dust, which still circulate around it in orbit. So all that gas and dust absorbs all the light, and it's basically like a ninja stealthily moving around the outer solar system. But people don't talk about it because it's just not part of their day-to-day lives. But it will become very relevant because, in my opinion, it'll actually appear in the middle of the tribulation period. Not only will it'll appear large and very intimidating because of the huge wings and tail that it forms, comet-like wings and tail, which are shown in various Sumerian depictions of the planet. You can actually see a depiction of it on my website at planet-x.info. There's a big picture of a Sumerian depiction of the star, of the planet as it appears. It has huge wings and a tail and a central area with the symbols for water emanating from it too. That may be also near the end of, I think it's the Book of Malachi, any star rising in our hearts, that might actually be Planet X also. Very similar to the description of how the Sumerians saw it. They saw it rising up over the horizon and bringing healing with it. And so it will in the end times for those who love God.
1: East of the Rockies, Taylor. Hi, Taylor. Go ahead.
4: Good morning, coast to coast. Can you both hear me?
1: Yes, we can.
0: Yes.
4: All right. Happy Friday to both of you. Doug, did I hear your phone? Not to be rude.
0: I don't think so.
1: No.
4: Okay. What, George, you already took one of my questions, but what prompted you to talk about what you're talking about now here on Coast to Coast?
0: Planet X is a very popular theory. And
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6: President Trump says a deal ending the war in Iran could be signed as soon as this weekend. Mark Mayfield has the latest.
7: Trump spoke from the Oval Office on Thursday.
8: With the Strait will officially open as soon as we sign, which could be soon, very soon, maybe over the weekend, in Europe.
7: The president said an official signing ceremony could take place this weekend, maybe in Europe, involving Vice President J.D. Vance and Iranian officials. The president says the Strait of Hormuz will open up after the deal is signed, even though U.S. Central Command insisted earlier on Thursday that the strait has remained open to all commercial ships. I'm Mark Mayfield.
6: The U.S. Park Police are investigating after the numbers 8647 appeared etched in the grass near the Washington Monument. Images taken from the top of the monument show the numbers, which were apparently created from dead or discolored grass. The Trump administration's argued in the past that the term 8647 could constitute a threat against the nation's 47th president. The Department of the Interior called the message deranged vandalism, adding that anyone who makes a threat against the president will be found and held accountable. Almost one in three Americans are not checking their bank balances because of anxiety. That's according to a U.S. Bank survey of over 3,000 adults. Younger adults reported the sharpest money stress, with nearly half of Gen Z saying they avoid checking their accounts entirely. Nearly three quarters of millennials reported high or moderate anxiety over checking and savings balances, while one in four adults said they would need at least $10,000 saved to avoid financial stress. The first day of the 2026 FIFA World Cup is in the books. Mexico defeated South Africa 2-0 to open the tournament in Mexico City, followed by South Korea taking down Czechia 2-1 in Guadalajara. The U.S. begins its run today, battling Paraguay at SoFi Stadium in Los Angeles. Matches are being held in 16 cities across the continent, with 11 of them in the U.S., 3 in Mexico, and 2 in Canada. The final will be held in New York at MetLife Stadium on July 19th. I'm Tammy Trujillo. FBI Director Kash Patel is making terrorist attack prevention the agency's top priority during the World Cup, Sarah Lee Kessler reports.
9: The World Cup has already begun with the first match in Mexico. The U.S. set to host 78 matches across 11 cities. They stretch over 39 days. Patel says the FBI Joint Terrorism Task Force is determined to head off any potential incidents and is fully engaged and totally determined to ensure the safety of all during the competition. I'm Sarah Lee Kessler.
6: SpaceX is about to launch the largest IPO ever. The deal that could make Elon Musk a trillionaire happens today. The reusable rocket company is planning to sell more than 555 million shares of the company for $135 apiece. It values the company at more than $1.7 trillion. As CEO, Musk will still retain more than 80% of voting power, however. The shares are listed on NASDAQ under the ticker SPCX. Waymo's launching a new subscription tier called Waymo Premier. Wendy Swanson has details.
10: 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According to a blog post from the Alphabet-owned company, the new subscription tier is invite-only to start for select riders in San Francisco, Los Angeles, and Phoenix. 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
6: Steven Spielberg's sci-fi film Disclosure Day is looking to take number one at this weekend's box office. The movie is expected to bring in at least $35 million in North America and some $65 million around the globe. It's up against the second outing for Scary Movie, the sixth in the Wayans Brothers parody franchise. It brought in more than $54 million in its opening weekend. I'm Tammy Trujillo.
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6: Some very active weather patterns at work across the country. Along the central plains, including Nebraska, Kansas, Oklahoma, and eastern Colorado, expect thunderstorms, some of them severe, with damaging winds, large hail, and heavy rainfall. Highs will top the low 80s in Nebraska and Colorado, the low 90s in Oklahoma and North Texas. Across the Midwest, including Iowa, Missouri, Illinois, Wisconsin, and Minnesota, showers and thunderstorms continue with the risk of localized flooding and highs in the low 80s. Scattered showers and thunderstorms are in the forecast for the Northeast from Pennsylvania and New York into New England. Temperatures will range from the 70s in northern New England to the mid-80s further south. Hot and humid in the deep south and along the Gulf Coast with scattered thunderstorms and highs hitting the mid-90s. The desert southwest continues to be the hottest spot in the country with temperatures hitting 112 degrees across Arizona, southern Nevada, and inland California. Along the West Coast, northern California stays in the 70s, while southern California crosses into the low 90s. And the Pacific Northwest has sunshine and temperatures in the 70s. That's your national forecast. I'm Tammy Trujillo.
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11: The Carolina Hurricanes took the lead in the Stanley Cup Final with a 4-2 home victory over the Vegas Golden Knights in Game 5. Andrei Svechnikov netted a pair of power play goals for Carolina, which now holds a 3-2 lead in the series. The Golden Knights will host Game 6 on Sunday. Svechnikov spoke about the team's confidence on offense right now, led by captain Jordan Staal.
12: Obviously, Staal's out there, you know, a big horse, just tipping the pucks, and, you know, we got the obviously shooting mentality and looking for rebounds, and I think we got the chemistry going on.
11: Superstar pitcher Tarek Skubal will return to the mound for the Tigers against the Guardians on Saturday. The back-to-back American League Cy Young Award winner had surgery to remove loose bodies from his elbow about a month ago. And the United States are taking the pitch to begin their journey at the World Cup. The U.S. men's national team will take on Paraguay at SoFi Stadium on Friday to begin the group stage. The United States has never won the World Cup. That's sports. Colin McIntyre.
13: Families across the country feeling the pinch as summer childcare costs continue to climb. New national data shows parents are paying between $1,700 and $2,700 per child for an 8 to 10 week summer program. Places like Arizona, Alaska, and California landing in the higher end, Alabama and Arkansas remaining among the least expensive. And public school enrollment in Texas is on the decline. New numbers show parents are actually pulling their kids out of charter schools. The trend of homeschooling is now outpacing both.
14: Post-COVID, parents want more control over their children's education.
13: That's Anita Scott with the Texas Homeschool Coalition.
14: What their children learn, how they learn, the pace of instruction.
13: She says it's really the snowball effect.
14: We're seeing groups pop up on social media where families are saying, hey, I live in this community and I'm interested in seeing if there's anyone else who's homeschooling.
13: And it's not just consumers that are dealing with higher prices. Daria Albinger breaks down the latest producer price index.
15: The producer price index measures prices on the wholesale level or how much it costs to make products before they go to market. The Bureau of Labor Statistics says prices rose 1.1% from April to May and 6.5% year over year. That's the highest yearly rate since November of 2022. A surge in gasoline prices, in large part due to the war in Iran, drove the increase.
13: And university students may have had their personal data compromised by notorious cyber criminals. Rory O'Neill with more.
16: Online hackers have gotten into Oracle PeopleSoft computer servers at more than 100 organizations. PeopleSoft software applications can manage payroll, HR, administration, and other business operations. The well-known hacking group called Shiny Hunters tells TechCrunch that they are behind this attack. Many of the victims are universities, and some student data may have been compromised, according to the report.
13: And the Starbucks Barista Cups are back, but with a twist. Now they come with a soccer-themed cap just in time for the World Cup. I'm Monica Nelson with your consumer and business news.
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18: President Trump is canceling new strikes on Iran. In a Truth Social post, the president says his decision is based on the fact that discussions with Iran have been brought to the highest level of Iranian leadership and approved. He went on to say that final points have been, in both concept and great detail, approved by all parties involved. Microsoft co-founder Bill Gates says meeting with Jeffrey Epstein was a grave error in judgment. Correspondent Hallie Jackson reports Gates testified before the House Oversight Committee on Wednesday behind closed doors.
20: Gates accusing the notorious sex offender of possible blackmail over Gates's extramarital affairs, saying he first met Epstein in 2011 in the interest of soliciting more donations for his philanthropic organizations. But Gates says he cut Epstein off when it became clear that was a dead end.
18: Gates says he never victimized anyone and that he never witnessed nor had any indication that Epstein was engaged in ongoing criminal conduct. That's politics. I'm Brad Siegel.
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24: Scientists are looking at whether some GLP-1 positive mood effects may start in the gut.
6: Researchers in the science journal Cell Host and Microbe tested liraglutide, sold as Victoza and Saxenda. They found it appeared to boost a gut bacterium that helps create anti-stress chemicals. The study points to a gut-brain connection, possibly explaining why some GLP-1 users report better moods. Researchers still have to test whether that same link shows up in people. I'm Tammy Trujillo.
24: The Cleveland Clinic is highlighting the importance of sleep and why getting enough of it is key for brain health. Sleep specialist Nancy Foldvary says poor sleep can leave you feeling irritable and make it harder to think clearly or focus on daily tasks. However, she says if this becomes a habit, it could lead to more serious health issues like Alzheimer's disease. Foldvary says to help get good sleep, avoid the phone before bed and wake up at the same time each morning. Foldvary says an underlying sleep disorder could be contributing to sleep issues. Health update, I'm Scott Pringle.
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25: The Toronto Raptors have announced Pascal Rayom as their new head coach after previous coach Troy Ryan left for the new PWHL San Jose expansion team. Rayom was most recently an assistant coach in the American Hockey League and played 9 seasons in the NHL, including for the Stanley Cup winning New Jersey Devils in 2003. 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
7: University students may have had their personal data compromised by notorious cyber criminals. Rory O'Neill explains.
16: Online hackers have gotten into Oracle PeopleSoft computer servers at more than 100 organizations. PeopleSoft software applications can manage payroll, HR, administration, and other business operations. The well-known hacking group called Shiny Hunters tells TechCrunch that they are behind this attack. Many of the victims are universities, and some student data may have been compromised, according to the report.
7: One day after Google announced a price cut for its base-level AI subscription, OpenAI is reportedly considering a similar plan. The Wall Street Journal says OpenAI is aiming to win back customers who are now using Anthropic. As both companies prepare for IPOs, Anthropic might also cut its prices. And Waymo is launching a new subscription tier called Waymo Premier as it pursues an aggressive expansion plan. The service will cost $30 a month and targets avid users in some of the most popular markets. Tech Report, I'm Mark Mayfield.
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0: People have a right to know the truth.
1: Steven Spielberg's sci-fi film Disclosure Day looking to take number one at this weekend's box office. The movie is looking to bring in $35 million in North America and about $65 million around the globe. It's up against the second outing for Scary Movie, the sixth in the Wayans Brothers parody franchise. It brought in more than $54 million in its opening weekend. Justin Long praising Ariana Grande after starring in her newest music video during the premiere for his new film In Memoriam at the Tribeca Film Festival. Long told People that he had a blast starring in the Hate That I Made You Love Me music video. It's the first release off Grande's soon-to-be-released album Petal that drops July 31st. Actor Tyler Mane announcing he's been diagnosed with a super rare form of breast cancer. Mane sharing the announcement on a post on Instagram saying he's starting chemo and went on to say that 1 in 750 men will be diagnosed with breast cancer in their lifetime, and that we need to spread the awareness. Mane, best known for playing Sabretooth in the original X-Men movie, as well as roles in other projects such as Troy, Doom Patrol, Halloween, and more. The first trailer is out for Heart of the Beast.
2: We're just gonna have to do this the hard way.
1: The film stars Brad Pitt as a former Army Special Forces soldier who must escape the wilderness after a small plane crashes in Alaska. Heart of the Beast hits theaters September 25th. That's entertainment. I'm Jennifer Bolsoni.
5: 24/7 News. Up-to-date headlines. Coming up next in 60 seconds.
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6: President Trump says a deal ending the war in Iran could be signed as soon as this weekend. Mark Mayfield has the latest.
7: Trump spoke from the Oval Office on Thursday.
8: With the Strait will officially open as soon as we sign, which could be soon, very soon, maybe over the weekend, in Europe.
7: The president said an official signing ceremony could take place this weekend, maybe in Europe, involving Vice President J.D. Vance and Iranian officials. The president says the Strait of Hormuz will open up after the deal is signed, even though U.S. Central Command insisted earlier on Thursday that the strait has remained open to all commercial ships. I'm Mark Mayfield.
6: The U.S. Park Police are investigating after the numbers 8647 appeared etched in the grass near the Washington Monument. Images taken from the top of the monument show the numbers, which were apparently created from dead or discolored grass. The Trump administration's argued in the past that the term 8647 could constitute a threat against the nation's 47th president. The Department of the Interior called the message deranged vandalism, adding that anyone who makes a threat against the president will be found and held accountable. Almost one in three Americans are not checking their bank balances because of anxiety. That's according to a U.S. Bank survey of over 3,000 adults. Younger adults reported the sharpest money stress, with nearly half of Gen Z saying they avoid checking their accounts entirely. Nearly three quarters of millennials reported high or moderate anxiety over checking and savings balances, while one in four adults said they would need at least $10,000 saved to avoid financial stress. The first day of the 2026 FIFA World Cup is in the books. Mexico defeated South Africa 2-0 to open the tournament in Mexico City, followed by South Korea taking down Czechia 2-1 in Guadalajara. The U.S. begins its run today, battling Paraguay at SoFi Stadium in Los Angeles. Matches are being held in 16 cities across the continent, with 11 of them in the U.S., 3 in Mexico, and 2 in Canada. The final will be held in New York at MetLife Stadium on July 19th. I'm Tammy Trujillo. FBI Director Kash Patel is making terrorist attack prevention the agency's top priority during the World Cup. Sarah Lee Kessler reports.
3: The World Cup has already begun with the first match in Mexico. The U.S. set to host 78 matches across 11 cities. They stretch over 39 days. Patel says the FBI Joint Terrorism Task Force is determined to head off any potential incidents and is fully engaged and totally determined to ensure the safety of all during the competition. I'm Sarah Lee Kessler.
6: SpaceX is about to launch the largest IPO ever. The deal that could make Elon Musk a trillionaire happens today. The reusable rocket company is planning to sell more than 555 million shares of the company for $135 apiece. It values the company at more than $1.7 trillion. As CEO, Musk will still retain more than 80% of voting power, however. The shares are listed on NASDAQ under the ticker SPCX. Waymo's launching a new subscription tier called Waymo Premier. Wendy Swanson has details.
25: The service will cost $30 a month, and it targets avid users in some of the most popular markets. According to a blog post from the Alphabet-owned company, the new subscription tier is invite-only to start for select riders in San Francisco, Los Angeles, and Phoenix. 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
6: Steven Spielberg's sci-fi film Disclosure Day is looking to take number one at this weekend's box office. The movie is expected to bring in at least $35 million in North America and some $65 million around the globe. It's up against the second outing for Scary Movie, the sixth in the Wayans Brothers parody franchise. It brought in more than $54 million in its opening weekend. I'm Tammy Trujillo.
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6: Some very active weather patterns at work across the country. Along the central plains, including Nebraska, Kansas, Oklahoma, and eastern Colorado, expect thunderstorms, some of them severe, with damaging winds, large hail, and heavy rainfall. Highs will top the low 80s in Nebraska and Colorado, the low 90s in Oklahoma and North Texas. Across the Midwest, including Iowa, Missouri, Illinois, Wisconsin, and Minnesota, showers and thunderstorms continue with the risk of localized flooding and highs in the low 80s. Scattered showers and thunderstorms are in the forecast for the Northeast from Pennsylvania and New York into New England. Temperatures will range from the 70s in northern New England to the mid-80s further south. Hot and humid in the deep south and along the Gulf Coast with scattered thunderstorms and highs hitting the mid-90s. The desert southwest continues to be the hottest spot in the country with temperatures hitting 112 degrees across Arizona, southern Nevada, and inland California. Along the west coast, northern California stays in the 70s, while southern California crosses into the low 90s. And the Pacific Northwest has sunshine and temperatures in the 70s. That's your national forecast. I'm Tammy Trujillo.
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4: The Hurricanes with a 2-goal second period beat the Golden Knights 4-2 in Game 5. Take a 3-2 lead in the Stanley Cup Final. Forward Nikolaj Ehlers on the team's mindset heading into Game 6 for a chance to win the Stanley Cup.
9: It's going to be a really tough game, but we're excited for it. We're ready for it. You know, this team has been working all year for moments like these, and especially this moment.
4: Vegas center William Karlsson left in the second period with an upper body injury and will miss Game 6. In baseball, Shohei Ohtani with a solo homer, his 13th of the season, before leaving the game with knee inflammation in the Dodgers' 8-6 win over the Pirates. The FIFA World Cup underway. Mexico beat South Africa 2-0. South Korea took down Czechia 2-1. The United States men's national team will begin their journey tonight against Paraguay at SoFi Stadium. The United States has never won the World Cup. That's sports. I'm Ron DeMoss.
10: Families across the country feeling the pinch as summer child care costs continue to climb. New national data shows parents are paying between $1,700 and $2,700 per child for an 8 to 10 week summer program. Places like Arizona, Alaska, and California landing in the higher end, Alabama and Arkansas remaining among the least expensive. And public school enrollment in Texas is on the decline. New numbers show parents are actually pulling their kids out of charter schools. The trend of homeschooling is now outpacing both.
14: Post-COVID, Parents want more control over their children's education.
11: That's Anita Scott with the Texas Homeschool Coalition.
14: What their children learn, how they learn, the pace of instruction.
11: She says it's really the snowball effect.
14: We're seeing groups pop up on social media where families are saying, hey, I live in this community and I'm interested in seeing if there's anyone else who's homeschooling.
11: And it's not just consumers that are dealing with higher prices. Daria Albinger breaks down the latest producer price index.
12: The producer price index measures prices on the wholesale level or how much it costs to make products before they go to market. The Bureau of Labor Statistics says prices rose 1.1% from April to May and 6.5% year over year. That's the highest yearly rate since November of 2022. A surge in gasoline prices, in large part due to the war in Iran, drove the increase.
11: And university students may have had their personal data compromised by notorious cyber criminals. Rory O'Neill with more.
16: Online hackers have gotten into Oracle PeopleSoft computer servers at more than 100 organizations. PeopleSoft software applications can manage payroll, HR, administration, and other business operations. The well-known hacking group called Shiny Hunters tells TechCrunch that they are behind this attack. Many of the victims are universities, and some student data may have been compromised, according to the report.
11: And the Starbucks Barista Cups are back, but with a twist. Now they come with a soccer-themed cap just in time for the World Cup. I'm Monica Nelson with your consumer and business news.
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5: 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The latest in politics.
7: President Trump says a deal with Iran to end the war is very close, and that's the reason he called off fresh strikes on the nation. Speaking from the Oval Office on Thursday afternoon, Trump said an official signing ceremony could take place this weekend, maybe in Europe, involving Vice President J.D. Vance and Iranian officials. The former head of the Securities and Exchange Commission is being nominated by President Trump to become the next permanent director of national intelligence. Here's Lisa Carton.
6: Jay Clayton is currently the U.S. attorney for the Southern District of New York. In a Thursday Truth Social post, Trump said few people anywhere in the legal community are respected at the level as Jay. He went on to urge the Senate to confirm him quickly. Trump appointed top federal housing official Bill Pulte to serve as acting DNI to replace former director Tulsi Gabbard, who resigned in May.
7: And Vice President J.D. Vance is referring Minnesota's top leaders, including Governor Tim Walz and Attorney General Keith Ellison, to the Justice Department for a criminal fraud investigation tied to the state's social services programs. That's politics. I'm Mark Mayfield.
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3: The number of measles cases continues to climb, with the latest numbers showing there are now more than 2,000 known cases in the U.S. In all of last year, there were a little more than 2,200. About 6% of the cases this year have resulted in hospitalization, but no deaths. The CDC says there are 30 new outbreaks, with the U.S. on pace to have its worst year for measles in decades. A California man who trapped, fed, and bred rats has died of leptospirosis. Berkeley health officials saying the victim lived with his wife in a severely rat-infested RV. Both got sick and put off getting medical help, possibly for months. The victim's wife recovered after a long time in the hospital. Leptospirosis is spread by contact with the droppings of infected rodents. Health update, I'm Sarah Lee Kessler.
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25: The Toronto Raptors have announced Pascal Rayom as their new head coach after previous coach Troy Ryan left for the new PWHL San Jose expansion team. Rayom was most recently an assistant coach in the American Hockey League and played 9 seasons in the NHL, including for the Stanley Cup-winning New Jersey Devils in 2003. 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
7: University students may have had their personal data compromised by notorious cybercriminals. Rory O'Neill explains.
16: Online hackers have gotten into Oracle PeopleSoft computer servers at more than 100 organizations. PeopleSoft software applications can manage payroll, HR, administration, and other business operations. The well-known hacking group called Shiny Hunters tells TechCrunch that they are behind this attack. Many of the victims are universities, and some student data may have been compromised, according to the report.
7: One day after Google announced a price cut for its base-level AI subscription, OpenAI is reportedly considering a similar plan. The Wall Street Journal says OpenAI is aiming to win back customers who are now using Anthropic. As both companies prepare for IPOs, Anthropic might also cut its prices. And Waymo is launching a new subscription tier called Waymo Premier as it pursues an aggressive expansion plan. The service will cost $30 a month and targets avid users in some of the most popular markets. Tech Report, I'm Mark Mayfield.
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17: People have a right to know the truth.
1: Steven Spielberg's sci-fi film Disclosure Day looking to take number one at this weekend's box office. The movie is looking to bring in $35 million in North America and about $65 million around the globe. It's up against the second outing for Scary Movie, the sixth in the Wayans Brothers parody franchise. It brought in more than $54 million in its opening weekend. Justin Long praising Ariana Grande after starring in her newest music video during the premiere for his new film In Memoriam at the Tribeca Film Festival. Long told People that he had a blast starring in the Hate That I Made You Love Me music video. It's the first release off Grande's soon-to-be-released album Petal that drops July 31st. Actor Tyler Mane announcing he's been diagnosed with a super rare form of breast cancer. Mane sharing the announcement on a post on Instagram saying he's starting chemo and went on to say that 1 in 750 men will be diagnosed with breast cancer in their lifetime, and that we need to spread the awareness. Mane, best known for playing Sabretooth in the original X-Men movie, as well as roles in other projects such as Troy, Doom Patrol, Halloween, and more. The first trailer is out for Heart of the Beast.
2: We're just gonna have to do this the hard way.
1: The film stars Brad Pitt as a former Army Special Forces soldier who must escape the wilderness after a small plane crashes in Alaska. Heart of the Beast hits theaters September 25th. That's entertainment. I'm Jennifer Bolsoni.
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15: 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The inaugural Bruise Cruise sails from Miami to the Bahamas aboard the Norwegian Jewel. 3 straight days with pool deck bare-knuckle fights in the Caribbean, massive parties, beach events, DJs, cigars, tequila tastings, and non-stop action. The lineup reveals coming soon. 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
7: President Trump is indicating that a peace deal with Iran could be imminent after he canceled a planned military strike set for Thursday. Trump spoke from the Oval Office.
8: With the Strait will officially open as soon as we sign, which could be soon, very soon, maybe over the weekend, in Europe.
7: Trump said an official deal signing ceremony could take place this weekend, maybe in Europe, involving Vice President J.D. Vance and Iranian officials. The president says the Strait of Hormuz will open up after the deal is signed, even though U.S. Central Command insisted earlier yesterday that the strait has remained open to all commercial ships. Vice President J.D. Vance is set to appear on The View. His appearance comes as Disney and the Trump administration have been clashing over license renewals for 8 ABC TV stations. Vance will discuss his new book and priorities and goals for the administration, as well as the latest political headlines with all 6 of the program's co-hosts. The episode airs on June 16th. The former head of the Securities and Exchange Commission is being nominated by President Trump to become the next permanent director of national intelligence. Lisa Carton reports.
18: Jay Clayton is currently the U.S. Attorney for the Southern District of New York. In a Thursday Truth Social post, Trump said few people anywhere in the legal community are respected at the level as Jay. He went on to urge the Senate to confirm him quickly. Trump appointed top federal housing official Bill Pulte to serve as acting DNI to replace former director Tulsi Gabbard, who resigned in May. I'm Lisa Carton.
7: SpaceX is about to launch the largest IPO ever. The deal that could make Elon Musk a trillionaire happens today. The rocket company is planning to sell more than 555 million shares of the company at $135 apiece. It values that company at more than $1.7 trillion. And the Carolina Hurricanes took the lead in the Stanley Cup Final with a 4-2 home victory over the Vegas Golden Knights in Game 5. The Canes now hold a 3-2 lead in the best-of-7 series. I'm Mark Mayfield. President Trump says he's taking action to lower the costs of seafood for Americans. Trump announced he's reversing regulations on the fishing industry to increase U.S. competitiveness with other countries.
8: Hundreds of thousands of square miles of ocean was cut off for them. They can't fish. Other people could fish. They couldn't. These people weren't allowed to fish.
7: Some of those include expanding access to key fishing grounds in the Atlantic and Pacific Oceans. Trump was surrounded with fishing industry workers when he signed his executive order in the Oval Office on Thursday. The U.S. Park Police are investigating after the numbers 8647 appeared etched in the grass near the Washington Monument on Thursday. Images taken from the top of the monument showed the numbers, which were apparently created from dead or discolored grass. The Trump administration has argued in the past that the term 8647 could constitute a threat against the nation's 47th president. The Department of the Interior called the message deranged vandalism, adding that anyone who makes a threat against the president is going to be found and held accountable. Researchers at the University of Virginia want to find out if being enrolled in Medicare has any impact on the prevention and treatment of strokes. Tammy Trujillo reports.
20: A team led by Dr. Jonathan Crow is speaking with patients and analyzing the differences between traditional Medicare plans and Advantage Medicare coverage. Crow says nearly 72% of stroke patients in the U.S. are covered by Medicare insurance, so the study could make important recommendations to improve stroke outcomes around the U.S. The American Heart Association gave researchers $200,000 to help fund the study. I'm Tammy Trujillo.
7: Even more flesh-eating flies have been detected in Texas. The fly lays its eggs in open wounds, and if left untreated in livestock, it causes death in days. This is the first outbreak since the 1970s. And Steven Spielberg's sci-fi film Disclosure Day is looking to take number one at this weekend's box office. The movie is looking to bring in $35 million in North America and about $65 million around the globe. I'm Mark Mayfield.
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20: Some very active weather patterns at work across the country along the central plains, including Nebraska, Kansas, Oklahoma, and eastern Colorado. Expect thunderstorms, some of them severe, with damaging winds, large hail, and heavy rainfall. Highs will top the low 80s in Nebraska and Colorado, the low 90s in Oklahoma and North Texas. Across the Midwest, including Iowa, Missouri, Illinois, Wisconsin, and Minnesota, showers and thunderstorms continue with the risk of localized flooding and highs in the low 80s. Scattered showers and thunderstorms are in the forecast for the Northeast from Pennsylvania and New York into New England. Temperatures will range from the 70s in northern New England to the mid-80s further south. Hot and humid in the deep south and along the Gulf Coast with scattered thunderstorms and highs hitting the mid-90s. The desert southwest continues to be the hottest spot in the country with temperatures hitting 112 degrees across Arizona, southern Nevada, and inland California. Along the West Coast, northern California stays in the 70s, while southern California crosses into the low 90s. And the Pacific Northwest has sunshine and temperatures in the 70s. That's your national forecast. I'm Tammy Trujillo.
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0: The Hurricanes with a two-goal second period beat the Golden Knights 4-2 in Game 5. Take a 3-2 lead in the Stanley Cup Final. Forward Nikolaj Ehlers on the team's mindset heading into Game 6 for a chance to win the Stanley Cup.
4: It's going to be a really tough game, but we're excited for it. We're ready for it. You know, this team has been working all year for moments like these, and especially this moment.
0: Vegas center William Karlsson left in the second period with an upper body injury and will miss Game 6. In baseball, Shohei Ohtani with a solo homer, his 13th of the season, before leaving the game with knee inflammation in the Dodgers' 8-6 win over the Pirates. The FIFA World Cup underway. Mexico beat South Africa 2-0. South Korea took down Czechia 2-1. The United States men's national team will begin their journey tonight against Paraguay at SoFi Stadium. The United States has never won the World Cup. That's sports. I'm Rhonda Moss.
11: Families across the country feeling the pinch as summer child care costs continue to climb. New national data shows parents are paying between $1,700 and $2,700 per child for an 8 to 10 week summer program. Places like Arizona, Alaska, and California landing in the higher end, Alabama and Arkansas remaining among the least expensive. And public school enrollment in Texas is on the decline. New numbers show parents are actually pulling their kids out of charter schools. The trend of homeschooling is now outpacing both.
9: Post-COVID, parents want more control over their children's education.
11: That's Anita Scott with the Texas Homeschool Coalition.
9: What their children learn, how they learn, the pace of instruction.
11: She says it's really the snowball effect.
9: We're seeing groups pop up on social media where families are saying, hey, I live in this community and I'm interested in seeing if there's anyone else who's homeschooling.
11: And it's not just consumers that are dealing with higher prices. Daria Albinger breaks down the latest producer price index.
12: The producer price index measures prices on the wholesale level, or how much it costs to make products before they go to market. The Bureau of Labor Statistics says prices rose 1.1% from April to May and 6.5% year over year. That's the highest yearly rate since November of 2022. A surge in gasoline prices, in large part due to the war in Iran, drove the increase.
11: And university students may have had their personal data compromised by notorious cyber criminals. Rory O'Neill with more.
16: Online hackers have gotten into Oracle PeopleSoft computer servers at more than 100 organizations. PeopleSoft software applications can manage payroll, HR, administration, and other business operations. The well-known hacking group called Shiny Hunters tells TechCrunch that they are behind this attack. Many of the victims are universities, and some student data may have been compromised, according to the report.
11: And the Starbucks Barista Cups are back, but with a twist. Now they come with a soccer-themed cap just in time for the World Cup. I'm Monica Nelson with your consumer and business news.
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5: 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The latest in politics.
7: President Trump says the deal with Iran to end the war is very close, and that's the reason he called off fresh strikes on the nation. Speaking from the Oval Office on Thursday afternoon, Trump said an official signing ceremony could take place this weekend, maybe in Europe, involving Vice President J.D. Vance and Iranian officials. The former head of the Securities and Exchange Commission is being nominated by President Trump to become the next permanent director of national intelligence. Here's Lisa Carton.
18: Jay Clayton is currently the U.S. attorney for the Southern District of New York. In a Thursday Truth Social post, Trump said few people anywhere in the legal community are respected at the level as Jay. He went on to urge the Senate to confirm him quickly. Trump appointed top federal housing official Bill Pulte to serve as acting DNI to replace former director Tulsi Gabbard, who resigned in May.
7: And Vice President J.D. Vance is referring Minnesota's top leaders, including Governor Tim Walz and Attorney General Keith Ellison, to the Justice Department for a criminal fraud investigation tied to the state's social services programs. That's politics. I'm Mark Mayfield.
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3: The number of measles cases continues to climb, with the latest numbers showing there are now more than 2,000 known cases in the U.S. In all of last year, there were a little more than 2,200. About 6% of the cases this year have resulted in hospitalization, but no deaths. The CDC says there are 30 new outbreaks, with the U.S. on pace to have its worst year for measles in decades. A California man who trapped, fed, and bred rats has died of leptospirosis. Berkeley health officials saying the victim lived with his wife in a severely rat-infested RV. Both got sick and put off getting medical help, possibly for months. The victim's wife recovered after a long time in the hospital. Leptospirosis is spread by contact with the droppings of infected rodents. Health update, I'm Sarah Lee Kessler.
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25: The Toronto Raptors have announced Pascal Rayom as their new head coach after previous coach Troy Ryan left for the new PWHL San Jose expansion team. Rayom was most recently an assistant coach in the American Hockey League and played 9 seasons in the NHL, including for the Stanley Cup winning New Jersey Devils in 2003. For more women's sports stories, subscribe to Good Game with Sarah Spain on iHeart Podcasts.
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7: University students may have had their personal data compromised by notorious cybercriminals. Rory O'Neill explains.
16: Online hackers have gotten into Oracle PeopleSoft computer servers at more than 100 organizations. PeopleSoft software applications can manage payroll, HR, administration, and other business operations. The well-known hacking group called Shiny Hunters tells TechCrunch that they are behind this attack. Many of the victims are universities, and some student data may have been compromised, according to the report.
7: One day after Google announced a price cut for its base-level AI subscription, OpenAI is reportedly considering a similar plan. The Wall Street Journal says OpenAI is aiming to win back customers who are now using Anthropic. As both companies prepare for IPOs, Anthropic might also cut its prices. And Waymo is launching a new subscription tier called Waymo Premier as it pursues an aggressive expansion plan. The service will cost $30 a month and targets avid users in some of the most popular markets. Tech Report, I'm Mark Mayfield.
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10: People have a right to know the truth.
1: Steven Spielberg's sci-fi film Disclosure Day looking to take number one at this weekend's box office. The movie is looking to bring in $35 million in North America and about $65 million around the globe. It's up against the second outing for Scary Movie, the sixth in the Wayans Brothers parody franchise. It brought in more than $54 million in its opening weekend. I hate that. Justin Long praising Ariana Grande after starring in her newest music video during the premiere for his new film In Memoriam at the Tribeca Film Festival. Long told People that he had a blast starring in the Hate That I Made You Love Me music video. It's the first release off Grande's soon-to-be-released album.

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1: President Trump is indicating that a peace deal with Iran could be imminent after he canceled a planned military strike set for Thursday. Trump spoke from the Oval Office.
2: With the Strait will officially open as soon as we sign, which could be soon, very soon, maybe over the weekend, in Europe.
1: Trump said an official deal signing ceremony could take place this weekend, maybe in Europe, involving Vice President J.D. Vance and Iranian officials. The president says the Strait of Hormuz will open up after the deal is signed, even though U.S. Central Command insisted earlier yesterday that the strait has remained open to all commercial ships. Vice President J.D. Vance is set to appear on The View. His appearance comes as Disney and the Trump administration have been clashing over license renewals for 8 ABC TV stations. Vance will discuss his new book and priorities and goals for the administration, as well as the latest political headlines with all 6 of the program's co-hosts. The episode airs on June 16th. The former head of the Securities and Exchange Commission is being nominated by President Trump to become the next permanent director of national intelligence. Lisa Carton reports.
3: Jay Clayton is currently the U.S. Attorney for the Southern District of New York. In a Thursday Truth Social post, Trump said few people anywhere in the legal community are respected at the level as Jay. He went on to urge the Senate to confirm him quickly. Trump appointed top federal housing official Bill Pulte to serve as acting DNI to replace former director Tulsi Gabbard, who resigned in May. I'm Lisa Carton.
1: SpaceX is about to launch the largest IPO ever. The deal that could make Elon Musk a trillionaire happens today. The rocket company is planning to sell more than 555 million shares of the company at $135 apiece. It values that company at more than $1.7 trillion. And the Carolina Hurricanes took the lead in the Stanley Cup Final with a 4-2 home victory over the Vegas Golden Knights in Game 5. The Canes now hold a 3-2 lead in the best-of-7 series. I'm Mark Mayfield. President Trump says he's taking action to lower the costs of seafood for Americans. Trump announced he's reversing regulations on the fishing industry to increase U.S. competitiveness with other countries.
2: Hundreds of thousands of square miles of ocean was cut off for them. They can't fish. Other people could fish. They couldn't. These people weren't allowed to fish.
1: Some of those include expanding access to key fishing grounds in the Atlantic and Pacific Oceans. Trump was surrounded with fishing industry workers when he signed his executive order in the Oval Office on Thursday. The U.S. Park Police are investigating after the numbers 8647 appeared etched in the grass near the Washington Monument on Thursday. Images taken from the top of the monument showed the numbers, which were apparently created from dead or discolored grass. The Trump administration has argued in the past that the term 8647 could constitute a threat against the nation's 47th president. The Department of the Interior called the message deranged vandalism, adding that anyone who makes a threat against the president is going to be found and held accountable. Researchers at the University of Virginia want to find out if being enrolled in Medicare has any impact on the prevention and treatment of strokes. Tammy Trujillo reports.
4: A team led by Dr. Jonathan Crowe is speaking with patients and analyzing the differences between traditional Medicare plans and Advantage Medicare coverage. Crowe says nearly 72% of stroke patients in the U.S. are covered by Medicare insurance, so the study could make important recommendations to improve stroke outcomes around the U.S. The American Heart Association gave researchers $200,000 to help fund the study. I'm Tammy Trujillo.
1: Even more flesh-eating flies have been detected in Texas. The fly lays its eggs in open wounds, and if left untreated in livestock, it causes death in days. This is the first outbreak since the 1970s. And Steven Spielberg's sci-fi film Disclosure Day is looking to take number one at this weekend's box office. The movie is looking to bring in $35 million in North America and about $65 million around the globe. I'm Mark Mayfield.
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4: Some very active weather patterns at work across the country. Along the central plains, including Nebraska, Kansas, Oklahoma, and eastern Colorado, expect thunderstorms, some of them severe, with damaging winds, large hail, and heavy rainfall. Highs will top the low 80s in Nebraska and Colorado, the low 90s in Oklahoma and North Texas. Across the Midwest, including Iowa, Missouri, Illinois, Wisconsin, and Minnesota, showers and thunderstorms continue with the risk of localized flooding and highs in the low 80s. Scattered showers and thunderstorms are in the forecast for the Northeast from Pennsylvania. Pennsylvania, and New York into New England. Temperatures will range from the 70s in northern New England to the mid-80s further south. Hot and humid in the deep south and along the Gulf Coast with scattered thunderstorms and highs hitting the mid-90s. The desert southwest continues to be the hottest spot in the country with temperatures hitting 112 degrees across Arizona, southern Nevada, and inland California. Along the west coast, northern California stays in the 70s, while southern California crosses into the low 90s. And the Pacific Northwest has sunshine and temperatures in the 70s.

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2: The Hurricanes, with a 2-goal second period, beat the Golden Knights 4-2 in Game 5. Take a 3-2 lead in the Stanley Cup Final. Forward Nikolaj Ehlers on the team's mindset heading into Game 6 for a chance to win the Stanley Cup.
3: It's going to be a really tough game, but we're excited for it. We're ready for it. You know, this team has been working all year for moments like these, and especially this moment.
2: Vegas center William Karlsson left in the second period with an upper body injury and will miss Game 6. In baseball, Shohei Ohtani with a solo homer, his 13th of the season, before leaving the game with knee inflammation in the Dodgers' 8-6 win over the Pirates. The FIFA World Cup underway. Mexico beat South Africa 2-0. South Korea took down Czechia 2-1. The United States men's national team will begin their journey tonight against Paraguay at SoFi Stadium. The United States has never won the World Cup. That's sports. I'm Ron DeMoss.
4: Families across the country feeling the pinch as summer child care costs continue to climb. New national data shows parents are paying between $1,700 and $2,700 per child for an 8 to 10 week summer program. Places like Arizona, Alaska, and California landing in the higher end, Alabama and Arkansas remaining among the least expensive. And public school enrollment in Texas is on the decline. New numbers show parents are actually pulling their kids out of charter schools. The trend of homeschooling is now outpacing both.
5: Post-COVID, parents want more control over their children's education.
4: That's Anita Scott with the Texas Homeschool Coalition.
5: What their children learn, how they learn, the pace of instruction.
4: She says it's really the snowball effect.
5: We're seeing groups pop up on social media where families are saying, hey, I live in this community and I'm interested in seeing if there's anyone else who's homeschooling.
4: And it's not just consumers that are dealing with higher prices. Daria Albinger breaks down the latest producer price index.
6: The producer price index measures prices on the wholesale level, or how much it costs to make products before they go to market. The Bureau of Labor Statistics says prices rose 1.1% from April to May and 6.5% year over year. That's the highest yearly rate since November of 2022. A surge in gasoline prices, in large part due to the war in Iran, drove the increase.
4: And university students may have had their personal data compromised by notorious cyber criminals. Rory O'Neill with more.
7: 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The well-known hacking group called Shiny Hunters tells TechCrunch that they are behind this attack. Many of the victims are universities, and some student data may have been compromised, according to the report.
4: And the Starbucks Barista Cups are back, but with a twist. Now they come with a soccer-themed cap, just in time for the World Cup. I'm Monica Nelson with your consumer and business news.
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11: President Trump says the deal with Iran to end the war is very close.
9: And that's the reason he called off fresh strikes on the nation. Speaking from the Oval Office on Thursday afternoon, Trump said an official signing ceremony could take place this weekend, maybe in Europe, involving Vice President J.D. Vance and Iranian officials. The former head of the Securities and Exchange Commission is being nominated by President Trump to become the next permanent director of national intelligence. Here's Lisa Carton.
0: Jay Clayton is currently the U.S. attorney for the Southern District of New York. In a Thursday Truth Social post, Trump said few people anywhere in the legal community are respected at the level as Jay. He went on to urge the Senate to confirm him quickly. Trump appointed top federal housing official Bill Pulte to serve as acting DNI to replace former director Tulsi Gabbard, who resigned in May.
9: And Vice President J.D. Vance is referring Minnesota's top leaders, including Governor Tim Walz and Attorney General Keith Ellison, to the Justice Department for a criminal fraud investigation tied to the state's social services programs. That's Politics. I'm Mark Mayfield.
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4: The number of measles cases continues to climb, with the latest numbers showing there are now more than 2,000 known cases in the U.S. In all of last year, there were a little more than 2,200. About 6% of the cases this year have resulted in hospitalization, but no deaths. The CDC says there are 30 new outbreaks, with the U.S. on pace to have its worst year for measles in decades. A California man who trapped, fed, and bred rats has died of leptospirosis. Berkeley health officials saying the victim lived with his wife in a severely rat-infested RV. Both got sick and put off getting medical help, possibly for months. The victim's wife recovered after a long time in the hospital. Leptospirosis is spread by contact with the droppings of infected rodents. Health update, I'm Sarah Lee Kessler.
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14: The Toronto Raptors have announced Pascal Rayom as their new head coach after previous coach Troy Ryan left for the new PWHL San Jose expansion team. Rayom was most recently an assistant coach in the American Hockey League and played 9 seasons in the NHL, including for the Stanley Cup-winning New Jersey Devils in 2003. For more women's sports stories, subscribe to Good Game with Sarah Spain on iHeart Podcasts.
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9: University students may have had their personal data compromised by notorious cyber criminals. Rory O'Neill explains.
7: Online hackers have gotten into Oracle PeopleSoft computer servers at more than 100 organizations. PeopleSoft software applications can manage payroll, HR, administration, and other business operations. The well-known hacking group called Shiny Hunters tells TechCrunch that they are behind this attack. Many of the victims are universities, and some student data may have been compromised, according to the report.
9: One day after Google announced a price cut for its base-level AI subscription, OpenAI is reportedly considering a similar plan. The Wall Street Journal says OpenAI is aiming to win back customers who are now using Anthropic. As both companies prepare for IPOs, Anthropic might also cut its prices. And Waymo is launching a new subscription tier called Waymo Premier as it pursues an aggressive expansion plan. The service will cost $30 a month and targets avid users in some of the most popular markets. Tech Report, I'm Mark Mayfield.
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15: People have a right to know the truth.
12: Steven Spielberg's sci-fi film Disclosure Day looking to take number one at this weekend's box office. The movie is looking to bring in $35 million in North America and about $65 million around the globe. It's up against the second outing for Scary Movie, the sixth in the Wayans Brothers parody franchise. It brought in more than $54 million in its opening weekend. I hate that. Actor Justin Long praising Ariana Grande after starring in her newest music video during the premiere for his new film In Memoriam at the Tribeca Film Festival. Long told People that he had a blast starring in the Hate That I Made You Love Me music video. It's the first release off Grande's soon-to-be-released album Petal that drops July 31st. Actor Tyler Mane announcing he's been diagnosed with a super rare form of breast cancer. Mane sharing the announcement on a post on Instagram saying he's starting chemo and went on to say that 1 in 750 men will be diagnosed with breast cancer in their lifetime, and that we need to spread the awareness. Mane, best known for playing Sabretooth in the original X-Men movie, as well as roles in other projects such as Troy, Doom Patrol, Halloween, and more. The first trailer is out for Heart of the Beast.
15: We just gonna have to do this the hard way.
12: The film stars Brad Pitt as a former Army Special Forces soldier who must escape the wilderness after a small plane crashes in Alaska. Heart of the Beast hits theaters September 25th. That's entertainment. I'm Jennifer Polsoni.
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9: President Trump is indicating that a peace deal with Iran could be imminent after he canceled a planned military strike set for Thursday. Trump spoke from the Oval Office.
16: With the Strait will officially open as soon as we sign, which could be soon, very soon, maybe over the weekend, in Europe.
9: Trump said an official deal signing ceremony could take place this weekend, maybe in Europe, involving Vice President J.D. Vance and Iranian officials. The president says the Strait of Hormuz will open up after the deal is signed, even though U.S. Central Command insisted earlier yesterday that the strait has remained open to all commercial ships. Vice President J.D. Vance is set to appear on The View. His appearance comes as Disney and the Trump administration have been clashing over license renewals for 8 ABC TV stations. Vance will discuss his new book and priorities and goals for the administration, as well as the latest political headlines with all 6 of the program's co-hosts. The episode airs on June 16th. The former head of the Securities and Exchange Commission is being nominated by President Trump to become the next permanent director of national intelligence. Lisa Carton reports.
0: Jay Clayton is currently the U.S. attorney for the Southern District of New York. In a Thursday Truth Social post, Trump said few people anywhere in the legal community are respected at the level as Jay. He went on to urge the Senate to confirm him quickly. Trump appointed top federal housing official Bill Pulte to serve as acting DNI to replace former director Tulsi Gabbard, who resigned in May. I'm Lisa Carton.
9: SpaceX is about to launch the largest IPO ever. The deal that could make Elon Musk a trillionaire happens today. The rocket company is planning to sell more than 555 million shares of the company at $135 apiece. It values that company at more than $1.7 trillion. And the Carolina Hurricanes took the lead in the Stanley Cup Final with a 4-2 home victory over the Vegas Golden Knights in Game 5. The Canes now hold a 3-2 lead in the best-of-7 series. I'm Mark Mayfield. President Trump says he's taking action to lower the costs of seafood for Americans. Trump announced he's reversing regulations on the fishing industry to increase U.S. competitiveness with other countries.
16: Hundreds of thousands of square miles of ocean was cut off for them. They can't fish. Other people could fish. They couldn't. These people weren't allowed to fish.
9: Some of those include expanding access to key fishing grounds in the Atlantic and Pacific Oceans. Trump was surrounded with fishing industry workers when he signed his executive order in the Oval Office on Thursday. The U.S. Park Police are investigating after the numbers 8647 appeared etched in the grass near the Washington Monument on Thursday. Images taken from the top of the monument showed the numbers, which were apparently created from dead or discolored grass. The Trump administration has argued in the past that the term 8647 could constitute a threat against the nation's 47th president. The Department of the Interior called the message deranged vandalism, adding that anyone who makes a threat against the president is going to be found and held accountable. Researchers at the University of Virginia want to find out if being enrolled in Medicare has any impact on the prevention and treatment of strokes. Tammy Trujillo reports.
17: A team led by Dr. Jonathan Crowe is speaking with patients and analyzing the differences between traditional Medicare plans and Advantage Medicare coverage. Crowe says nearly 72% of stroke patients in the U.S. are covered by Medicare insurance, so the study could make important recommendations to improve stroke outcomes around the U.S. The American Heart Association gave researchers $200,000 to help fund the study. I'm Tammy Trujillo.
9: Even more flesh-eating flies have been detected in Texas. The fly lays its eggs in open wounds, and if left untreated in livestock, it causes death in days. This is the first outbreak since the 1970s. And Steven Spielberg's sci-fi film Disclosure Day is looking to take number one at this weekend's box office. The movie is looking to bring in $35 million in North America and about $65 million around the globe. I'm Mark Mayfield.
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17: Some very active weather patterns at work across the country. Along the central plains, including Nebraska, Kansas, Oklahoma, and eastern Colorado, expect thunderstorms, some of them severe, with damaging winds, large hail, and heavy rainfall. Highs will top the low 80s in Nebraska and Colorado, the low 90s in Oklahoma and North Texas. Across the Midwest, including Iowa, Missouri, Illinois, Wisconsin, and Minnesota, showers and thunderstorms continue with the risk of localized flooding and highs in the low 80s. Scattered showers and thunderstorms are in the forecast for the Northeast from Pennsylvania and New York into New England. Temperatures will range from the 70s in northern New England to the mid-80s further south. Hot and humid in the deep south and along the Gulf Coast with scattered thunderstorms and highs hitting the mid-90s. The desert southwest continues to be the hottest spot in the country with temperatures hitting 112 degrees across Arizona, southern Nevada, and inland California. Along the west coast, northern California stays in the 70s, while southern California crosses into the low 90s. And the Pacific Northwest has sunshine and temperatures in the 70s. That's your national forecast. I'm Tammy Trujillo.
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2: The Hurricanes with a 2-goal second period beat the Golden Knights 4-2 in Game 5. Take a 3-2 lead in the Stanley Cup Final. Forward Nikolaj Ehlers on the team's mindset heading into Game 6 for a chance to win the Stanley Cup.
3: It's going to be a really tough game, but we're excited for it. We're ready for it. You know, this team has been working all year for moments like these, and especially this moment.
2: Vegas center William Karlsson left in the second period with an upper body injury and will miss Game 6. In baseball, Shohei Ohtani with a solo homer, his 13th of the season, before leaving the game with knee inflammation in the Dodgers' 8-6 win over the Pirates. The FIFA World Cup underway. Mexico beat South Africa 2-0. South Korea took down Czechia 2-1. The United States men's national team will begin their journey tonight against Paraguay at SoFi Stadium. The United States has never won the World Cup. That's sports. I'm Ron DeMoss.
4: Families across the country feeling the pinch as summer child care costs continue to climb. New national data shows parents are paying between $1,700 and $2,700 per child for an 8 to 10 week summer program. Places like Arizona, Alaska, and California landing in the higher end, Alabama and Arkansas remaining among the least expensive. And public school enrollment in Texas is on the decline. New numbers show parents are actually pulling their kids out of charter schools. The trend of homeschooling is now outpacing both.
5: Post-COVID, parents want more control over their children's education.
4: That's Anita Scott with the Texas Homeschool Coalition.
5: What their children learn, how they learn, the pace of instruction.
4: She says it's really the snowball effect.
5: We're seeing groups pop up on social media where families are saying, hey, I live in this community and I'm interested in seeing if there's anyone else who's homeschooling.
4: And it's not just consumers that are dealing with higher prices. Daria Albinger breaks down the latest producer price index.
6: The producer price index measures prices on the wholesale level or how much it costs to make products before they go to market. The Bureau of Labor Statistics says prices rose 1.1% from April to May and 6.5% year over year. That's the highest yearly rate since November of 2022. A surge in gasoline prices, in large part due to the war in Iran, drove the increase.
4: And university students may have had their personal data compromised by notorious cyber criminals. Rory O'Neill with more.
7: Online hackers have gotten into Oracle PeopleSoft computer servers at more than 100 organizations. 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The well-known hacking group called Shiny Hunters tells TechCrunch that they are behind this attack. Many of the victims are universities, and some student data may have been compromised, according to the report.
4: And the Starbucks Barista Cups are back, but with a twist. Now they come with a soccer-themed cap just in time for the World Cup. I'm Monica Nelson with your consumer and business news.
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1: 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The latest in politics.
9: President Trump says a deal with Iran to end the war is very close, and that's the reason he called off fresh strikes on the nation. Speaking from the Oval Office on Thursday afternoon, Trump said an official signing ceremony could take place this weekend, maybe in Europe, involving Vice President J.D. Vance and Iranian officials. The former head of the Securities and Exchange Commission is being nominated by President Trump to become the next permanent director of national intelligence. Here's Lisa Carton.
0: Jay Clayton is currently the U.S. attorney for the Southern District of New York. In a Thursday Truth Social post, Trump said few people anywhere in the legal community are respected at the level as Jay. He went on to urge the Senate to confirm him quickly. Trump appointed top federal housing official Bill Pulte to serve as acting DNI to replace former director Tulsi Gabbard, who resigned in May.
9: And Vice President J.D. Vance is referring Minnesota's top leaders, including Governor Tim Walz and Attorney General Keith Ellison, to the Justice Department for a criminal fraud investigation tied to the state's social services programs. That's politics. I'm Mark Mayfield.
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4: The number of measles cases continues to climb, with the latest numbers showing there are now more than 2,000 known cases in the U.S. In all of last year, there were a little more than 2,200. About 6% of the cases this year have resulted in hospitalization, but no deaths. The CDC says there are 30 new outbreaks, with the U.S. on pace to have its worst year for measles in decades. A California man who trapped, fed, and bred rats has died of leptospirosis. Berkeley health officials saying the victim lived with his wife in a severely rat-infested RV. Both got sick and put off getting medical help, possibly for months. The victim's wife recovered after a long time in the hospital. Leptospirosis is spread by contact with the droppings of infected rodents. Health update, I'm Sarah Lee Kessler.
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14: The Toronto Raptors have announced Pascal Rayom as their new head coach after previous coach Troy Ryan left for the new PWHL San Jose expansion team. Rayom was most recently an assistant coach in the American Hockey League and played 9 seasons in the NHL, including for the Stanley Cup winning New Jersey Devils in 2003. For more women's sports stories, subscribe to Good Game with Sarah Spain on iHeart Podcast.
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9: University students may have had their personal data compromised by notorious cyber criminals. Rory O'Neill explains.
7: Online hackers have gotten into Oracle PeopleSoft computer servers at more than 100 organizations. PeopleSoft software applications can manage payroll, HR, administration, and other business operations. The well-known hacking group called Shiny Hunters tells TechCrunch that they are behind this attack. Many of the victims are universities, and some student data may have been compromised, according to the report.
9: One day after Google announced a price cut for its base-level AI subscription, OpenAI is reportedly considering a similar plan. The Wall Street Journal says OpenAI is aiming to win back customers who are now using Anthropic. As both companies prepare for IPOs, Anthropic might also cut its prices. And Waymo is launching a new subscription tier called Waymo Premier as it pursues an aggressive expansion plan. The service will cost $30 a month and targets avid users in some of the most popular markets. Tech Report, I'm Mark Mayfield.
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6: The Rolling Stones are releasing a collector's edition of their new album, Foreign Tongues, on vinyl.
20: It's in the stars, it's at the starting.
9: The band has partnered with Marvel to put Spider-Man, Captain America, Thor, Wolverine, and Hulk on the cover of the upcoming LP. The 5 editions feature album artwork designed by Marvel illustrators, with each cover showing the Marvel heroes over the Stones' mouth and tongue logo. Foreign Tongues will be out July the 10th. I'm Mark Mayfield.
6: Disclosure is expected to be the big winner at the box office this weekend.
21: People have a right to know the truth.
22: This is a story about us. All of us.
23: Good morning, Kansas City.
22: Up against the most extraordinary event in human history.
6: Steven Spielberg's new sci-fi film could bring in $35 million in North America and about $65 million worldwide. It's up against the second outing for Scary Movie, the 6th installment in the Wayans Brothers parody franchise, earned more than $54 million in its opening weekend.
24: A bed and a stumble to the kitchen, pour myself a cup of ambition and yawn and stretch.
6: And Dolly Parton is taking a break from her usual 9 to 5 to get into the coffee business. The singer is launching Cup of Ambition, but you're going to have to travel if you want a cup. It's going to be launched at her travel stop south of Nashville. And that's entertainment. I'm Daria Albinger.
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9: President Trump is indicating that a peace deal with Iran could be imminent after he canceled the planned military strike set for Thursday. Trump spoke from the Oval Office.
12: With the Strait will officially open as soon as we sign, which could be soon, very soon, maybe over the weekend in Europe.
9: Trump said an official deal signing ceremony could take place this weekend, maybe in Europe, involving Vice President J.D. Vance and Iranian officials. The president says the Strait of Hormuz will open up after the deal is signed, even though U.S. Central Command insisted earlier yesterday that the strait has remained open to all commercial ships. Vice President J.D. Vance is set to appear on The View. His appearance comes as Disney and the Trump administration have been clashing over license renewals for 8 ABC TV stations. Vance will discuss his new book and priorities and goals for the administration, as well as the latest political headlines with all 6 of the program's co-hosts. The episode airs on June 16th. The former head of the Securities and Exchange Commission is being nominated by President Trump to become the next permanent director of national intelligence. Lisa Carton reports.
0: Jay Clayton is currently the U.S. Attorney for the Southern District of New York. In a Thursday Truth Social post, Trump said few people anywhere in the legal community are respected at the level as Jay. He went on to urge the Senate to confirm him quickly. Trump appointed top federal housing official Bill Pulte to serve as acting DNI to replace former director Tulsi Gabbard, who resigned in May. I'm Lisa Carton.
9: SpaceX is about to launch the largest IPO ever. The deal that could make Elon Musk a trillionaire happens today. The rocket company is planning to sell more than 555 million shares of the company at $135 apiece. It values that company at more than $1.7 trillion. And the Carolina Hurricanes took the lead in the Stanley Cup Final with a 4-2 home victory over the Vegas Golden Knights in Game 5. The Canes now hold a 3-2 lead in the best-of-7 series. I'm Mark Mayfield.
15: In California, Laguna Beach authorities have recovered the body of a young girl who was swept out to sea earlier this week near Treasure Island Beach. Sharon Reardon with more.
16: The child was in the water at the shoreline Tuesday night with her mother and young brother when all three were pulled into the ocean by rough surf. Beachgoers rescued the mother and one child, but the girl, believed to be about 5 years old, went missing. Officials say a female body was spotted Thursday about 250 to 300 yards offshore near Christmas Cove. KTLA reports it's roughly a quarter mile from the area she disappeared. I'm Sharon Reardon.
15: Researchers at the University of Virginia want to find out if being enrolled in Medicare has any impact on the prevention and treatment of strokes. Tammy Trujillo reports.
23: A team led by Dr. Jonathan Crow is speaking with patients and analyzing the differences between traditional Medicare plans and Advantage Medicare coverage. Crow says nearly 72% of stroke patients in the U.S. are covered by Medicare insurance, so the study could make important recommendations to improve stroke outcomes around the U.S. The American Heart Association gave researchers $200,000 to help fund the study. I'm Tammy Trujillo.
15: An early poll suggests Democrat Javier Becerra is a heavy favorite over Republican Steve Hilton in the November runoff for California governor. More from Lisa Carton.
0: Hilton says California desperately needs change and Becerra is more of the same.
25: I shudder to think what will happen to California if this guy wins. We are heading for the cliff and we got to turn away from it before it's too late.
0: A new UC Berkeley Institute of Governmental Studies and an LA Times poll shows Becerra is supported by 52% of likely voters while Hilton is polling at 31%. The survey was conducted between May 19th and 24th before both candidates advanced out of the primary election. Becerra was expected to receive strong support in heavily Democratic California.
15: I'm Michael Kastner.
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23: Some very active weather patterns at work across the country. Along the central plains, including Nebraska, Kansas, Oklahoma, and eastern Colorado, expect thunderstorms, some of them severe, with damaging winds, large hail, and heavy rainfall. Highs will top the low 80s in Nebraska and Colorado, the low 90s in Oklahoma and North Texas. Across the Midwest, including Iowa, Missouri, Illinois, Wisconsin, and Minnesota, showers and thunderstorms continue with the risk of localized flooding and highs in the low 80s. Scattered showers and thunderstorms are in the forecast for the Northeast from Pennsylvania and New York into New England. Temperatures will range from the 70s in northern New England to the mid-80s further south. Hot and humid in the deep south and along the Gulf Coast with scattered thunderstorms and highs hitting the mid-90s. The desert southwest continues to be the hottest spot in the country with temperatures hitting 112 degrees across Arizona, southern Nevada, and inland California. Along the west coast, northern California stays in the 70s, while southern California crosses into the low 90s. And the Pacific Northwest has sunshine and temperatures in the 70s. That's your national forecast. I'm Tammy Trujillo.
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2: The Hurricanes with a 2-goal second period beat the Golden Knights 4-2 in Game 5. Take a 3-2 lead in the Stanley Cup Final. Forward Nikolaj Ehlers on the team's mindset heading into Game 6 for a chance to win the Stanley Cup.
3: It's going to be a really tough game, but we're excited for it. We're ready for it. You know, this team has been working all year for moments like these, and especially this moment.
2: Vegas center William Karlsson left in the second period with an upper body injury and will miss Game 6. In baseball, Shohei Ohtani with a solo homer, his 13th of the season, before leaving the game with knee inflammation in the Dodgers' 8-6 win over the Pirates. The FIFA World Cup underway. Mexico beat South Africa 2-0. South Korea took down Czechia 2-1. The United States men's national team will begin their journey tonight against Paraguay at SoFi Stadium. The United States has never won the World Cup. That's sports. I'm Ron DeMoss.
4: Families across the country feeling the pinch as summer child care costs continue to climb. New national data shows parents are paying between $1,700 and $2,700 per child for an 8 to 10 week summer program. Places like Arizona, Alaska, and California landing in the higher end, Alabama and Arkansas remaining among the least expensive. And public school enrollment in Texas is on the decline. New numbers show parents are actually pulling their kids out of charter schools. The trend of homeschooling is now outpacing both.
5: Post-COVID, parents want more control over their children's education.
4: That's Anita Scott with the Texas Homeschool Coalition.
5: What their children learn, how they learn, the pace of instruction.
4: She says it's really the snowball effect.
5: We're seeing groups pop up on social media where families are saying, hey, I live in this community and I'm interested in seeing if there's anyone else who's homeschooling.
4: And it's not just consumers that are dealing with higher prices. Daria Albinger breaks down the latest producer price index.
6: The producer price index measures prices on the wholesale level, or how much it costs to make products before they go to market. The Bureau of Labor Statistics says prices rose 1.1% from April to May and 6.5% year over year. That's the highest yearly rate since November of 2022. A surge in gasoline prices, in large part due to the war in Iran, drove the increase.
4: And university students may have had their personal data compromised by notorious cyber criminals. Rory O'Neill with more.
7: Online hackers have gotten into Oracle PeopleSoft computer servers at more than 100 organizations. PeopleSoft software applications can manage payroll, HR, administration, and other business operations. The well-known hacking group called Shiny Hunters tells TechCrunch that they are behind this attack. Many of the victims are universities, and some student data may have been compromised, according to the report.
4: And the Starbucks Barista Cups are back, but with a twist. Now they come with a soccer-themed cap just in time for the World Cup. I'm Monica Nelson with your consumer and business news.
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9: President Trump says a deal with Iran to end the war is very close, and that's the reason he called off fresh strikes on the nation. Speaking from the Oval Office on Thursday afternoon, Trump said an official signing ceremony could take place this weekend, maybe in Europe, involving Vice President J.D. Vance and Iranian officials. The former head of the Securities and Exchange Commission is being nominated by President Trump to become the next permanent director of national intelligence. Here's Lisa Carton.
0: Jay Clayton is currently the U.S. attorney for the Southern District of New York. In a Thursday Truth Social post, Trump said few people anywhere in the legal community are respected at the level as Jay. He went on to urge the Senate to confirm him quickly. Trump appointed top federal housing official Bill Pulte to serve as acting DNI to replace former director Tulsi Gabbard, who resigned in May.
9: And Vice President J.D. Vance is referring Minnesota's top leaders, including Governor Tim Walz and Attorney General Keith Ellison, to the Justice Department for a criminal fraud investigation tied to the state's social services programs. That's politics. I'm Mark Mayfield.
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4: The number of measles cases continues to climb, with the latest numbers showing there are now more than 2,000 known cases in the U.S. In all of last year, there were a little more than 2,200. About 6% of the cases this year have resulted in hospitalization, but no deaths. The CDC says there are 30 new outbreaks, with the U.S. on pace to have its worst year for measles in decades. A California man who trapped, fed, and bred rats has died of leptospirosis. Berkeley health officials saying the victim lived with his wife in a severely rat-infested RV. Both got sick and put off getting medical help, possibly for months. The victim's wife recovered after a long time in the hospital. Leptospirosis is spread by contact with the droppings of infected rodents. Health update, I'm Sarah Lee Kessler.
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17: The Toronto Raptors have announced Pascal Rayom as their new head coach after previous coach Troy Ryan left for the new PWHL San Jose expansion team. Rayom was most recently an assistant coach in the American Hockey League and played 9 seasons in the NHL, including for the Stanley Cup winning New Jersey Devils in 2003. For more women's sports stories, subscribe to Good Game with Sarah Spain on iHeart Podcast.
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9: University students may have had their personal data compromised by notorious cyber criminals. Rory O'Neill explains.
7: Online hackers have gotten into Oracle PeopleSoft computer servers at more than 100 organizations. PeopleSoft software applications can manage payroll, HR, administration, and other business operations. The well-known hacking group called Shiny Hunters tells TechCrunch that they are behind this attack. Many of the victims are universities, and some student data may have been compromised, according to the report.
9: One day after Google announced a price cut for its base-level AI subscription, OpenAI is reportedly considering a similar plan. The Wall Street Journal says OpenAI is aiming to win back customers who are now using Anthropic. As both companies prepare for IPOs, Anthropic might also cut its prices. And Waymo is launching a new subscription tier called Waymo Premier as it pursues an aggressive expansion plan. The service will cost $30 a month and targets avid users in some of the most popular markets. Tech Report, I'm Mark Mayfield.
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6: The Rolling Stones are releasing a collector's edition of their new album, Foreign Tongues, on vinyl.
8: It's in the stars, it's at the starting.
9: The band has partnered with Marvel to put Spider-Man, Captain America, Thor, Wolverine, and Hulk on the cover of the upcoming LP. The five editions feature album artwork designed by Marvel illustrators, with each cover showing the Marvel hero over the Stones' mouth and tongue logo. Foreign Tongues will be out July the 10th. I'm Mark Mayfield.
6: Disclosure is expected to be the big winner at the box office this weekend.
13: People have a right to know the truth.
20: This is a story about us. All of us.
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20: Up against the most extraordinary event in human history.
6: Steven Spielberg's new sci-fi film could bring in $35 million in North America and about $65 million worldwide. It's up against the second outing for Scary Movie, the sixth installment in the Wayans Brothers parody franchise, earned more than $54 million in its opening weekend.
22: A bit and a stumble to the kitchen, pour myself a cup of ambition and yawn and stretch.
6: And Dolly Parton is taking a break from her usual 9-to-5 to get into the coffee business. The singer is launching Cup of Ambition, but you're going to have to travel if you want a cup. It's going to be launched at her travel stop south of Nashville. And that's entertainment. I'm Daria Albinger.
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9: President Trump is indicating that a peace deal with Iran could be imminent after he canceled a planned military strike set for Thursday. Trump spoke from the Oval Office.
12: With the Strait will officially open as soon as we sign, which could be soon, very soon, maybe over the weekend in Europe.
9: Trump said an official deal signing ceremony could take place this weekend, maybe in Europe, involving Vice President J.D. Vance and Iranian officials. The president says the Strait of Hormuz will open up after the deal is signed, even though U.S. Central Command insisted earlier yesterday that the strait has remained open to all commercial ships. Vice President J.D. Vance is set to appear on The View. His appearance comes as Disney and the Trump administration have been clashing over license renewals for 8 ABC TV stations. Vance will discuss his new book and priorities and goals for the administration, as well as the latest political headlines with all 6 of the program's co-hosts. The episode airs on June 16th. The former head of the Securities and Exchange Commission is being nominated by President Trump to become the next permanent director of national intelligence. Lisa Carton reports.
23: Jay Clayton is currently the U.S. attorney for the Southern District of New York. In a Thursday Truth Social post, Trump said few people anywhere in the legal community are respected at the level as Jay. He went on to urge the Senate to confirm him quickly. Trump appointed top federal housing official Bill Pulte to serve as acting DNI to replace former director Tulsi Gabbard, who resigned in May. I'm Lisa Carton.
9: SpaceX is about to launch the largest IPO ever. The deal that could make Elon Musk a trillionaire happens today. The rocket company is planning to sell more than 555 million shares of the company at $135 apiece. It values that company at more than $1.7 trillion. And the Carolina Hurricanes took the lead in the Stanley Cup Final with a 4-2 home victory over the Vegas Golden Knights in Game 5. The Canes now hold a 3-2 lead in the best-of-seven series. I'm Mark Mayfield.
2: In California, Laguna Beach authorities have recovered the body of a young girl who was swept out to sea earlier this week near Treasure Island Beach. Sharon Reardon with more.
3: The child was in the water at the shoreline Tuesday night with her mother and young brother when all three were pulled into the ocean by rough surf. Beachgoers rescued the mother and one child, but the girl, believed to be about 5 years old, went missing. Officials say a female body was spotted Thursday about 250 to 300 yards offshore near Christmas Cove. KTLA reports it's roughly a quarter mile from the area she disappeared. I'm Sharon Reardon.
2: Researchers at the University of Virginia want to find out if being enrolled in Medicare has any impact on the prevention and treatment of strokes. Tammy Trujillo reports.
23: A team led by Dr. Jonathan Crow is speaking with patients and analyzing the differences between traditional Medicare plans and Advantage Medicare coverage. Crow says nearly 72% of stroke patients in the U.S. are covered by Medicare insurance, so the study could make important recommendations to improve stroke outcomes around the U.S. The American Heart Association gave researchers $200,000 to help fund the study. I'm Tammy Trujillo.
2: An early poll suggests Democrat Javier Becerra is a heavy favorite over Republican Steve Hilton in the November runoff for California governor. More from Lisa Carton.
5: Hilton says California desperately needs change and Becerra is more of the same.
15: I shudder to think what will happen to California if this guy wins. We are heading for the cliff and we've got to turn away from it before it's too late.
5: A new UC Berkeley Institute of Governmental Studies and an LA Times poll shows Becerra is supported by 52% of likely voters while Hilton is polling at 31%. The survey was conducted between May 19th and 24th before both candidates advanced out of the primary election. Becerra was expected to receive strong support in heavily Democratic California.
2: I'm Michael Kastner.
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23: Some very active weather patterns at work across the country. Along the central plains, including Nebraska, Kansas, Oklahoma, and eastern Colorado, expect thunderstorms, some of them severe, with damaging winds, large hail, and heavy rainfall. Highs will top the low 80s in Nebraska and Colorado, the low 90s in Oklahoma and North Texas. Across the Midwest, including Iowa, Missouri, Illinois, Wisconsin, and Minnesota, showers and thunderstorms continue with the risk of localized flooding and highs in the low 80s. Scattered showers and thunderstorms are in the forecast for the Northeast from Pennsylvania and New York into New England. Temperatures will range from the 70s in northern New England to the mid-80s further south. Hot and humid in the deep south and along the Gulf Coast with scattered thunderstorms and highs hitting the mid-90s. The desert southwest continues to be the hottest spot in the country with temperatures hitting 112 degrees across Arizona, southern Nevada, and inland California. Along the West Coast, northern California stays in the 70s, while southern California crosses into the low 90s. And the Pacific Northwest has sunshine and temperatures in the 70s. That's your national forecast. I'm Tammy Trujillo.
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16: The Hurricanes with a 2-goal second period beat the Golden Knights 4-2 in Game 5. Take a 3-2 lead in the Stanley Cup Final. Forward Nikolaj Ehlers on the team's mindset heading into Game 6 for a chance to win the Stanley Cup.
21: It's going to be a really tough game, but we're excited for it. We're ready for it. You know, this team has been working all year for moments like these, and especially this moment.
16: Vegas center William Karlsson left in the second period with an upper body injury and will miss Game 6. In baseball, Shohei Ohtani with a solo homer, his 13th of the season, before leaving the game with knee inflammation in the Dodgers' 8-6 win over the Pirates. The FIFA World Cup underway. Mexico beat South Africa 2-0. South Korea took down Czechia 2-1. The United States men's national team will begin their journey tonight against Paraguay at SoFi Stadium. The United States has never won the World Cup. That's sports. I'm Ron DeMoss.
0: Families across the country feeling the pinch as summer childcare costs continue to climb. New national data shows parents are paying between $1,700 and $2,700 per child for an 8 to 10 week summer program. Places like Arizona, Alaska, and California landing in the higher end, Alabama and Arkansas remaining among the least expensive. And public school enrollment in Texas is on the decline. New numbers show parents are actually pulling their kids out of charter schools. The trend of homeschooling is now outpacing both.
4: Post-COVID, parents want more control over their children's education.
0: That's Anita Scott with the Texas Homeschool Coalition.
4: What their children learn, how they learn, the pace of instruction.
0: She says it's really the snowball effect.
4: We're seeing groups pop up on social media where families are sent. 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
0: Effect.
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0: Effect.
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0: Effect.
4: We're seeing groups pop up on social media where families are sent.
21: A really tough game, but we're excited for it. We're ready for it. You know, this team has been working all year for moments like these, and especially this moment.
16: Vegas center William Karlsson left in the second period with an upper body injury and will miss game six. In baseball, Shohei Ohtani with a solo homer, his 13th of the season, before leaving the game with knee inflammation in the Dodgers' 8-6 win over the Pirates. The FIFA World Cup underway. Mexico beat South Africa 2-0. South Korea took down Czechia 2-1. The United States men's national team will begin their journey tonight against Paraguay at SoFi Stadium. The United States has never won the World Cup. That's sport.

0: Sports. I'm Rhonda Moss.
1: Families across the country feeling the pinch as summer childcare costs continue to climb. New national data shows parents are paying between $1,700 and $2,700 per child for an 8 to 10 week summer program. Places like Arizona, Alaska, and California landing in the higher end, Alabama and Arkansas remaining among the least expensive. And public school enrollment in Texas is on the decline. New numbers show parents are actually pulling their kids out of charter schools. The trend of homeschooling is now outpacing both.
2: Post-COVID, parents want more control over their children's education.
1: That's Anita Scott with the Texas Homeschool Coalition.
2: What their children learn, how they learn, the pace of instruction.
1: She says it's really the snowball effect.
2: We're seeing groups pop up on social media where families are saying, hey, I live in this community and I'm interested in seeing if there's anyone else who's homeschooling.
1: And it's not just consumers that are dealing with higher prices. Daria Albinger breaks down the latest producer price index.
3: The producer price index measures prices on the wholesale level, or how much it costs to make products before they go to market. The Bureau of Labor Statistics.
4: In fact, a creation event, a beginning to everything.
5: If we ever get the equipment to be able to see the first Big Bang, what would we see? What do you think it would look like?
4: That's a really good question. I think that the understanding now of theoretical physicists is that

0: for taking my call there. And I just wanted to answer your question of what was before the beginning.
1: You can
0: before
1: do that?
0: The beginning.
1: What do you think?
0: Before the beginning was the end. Because God was from forever lasting to everlasting. He was the great I Am, El Shaddai. And he had the universe is tuned up from not only the age that we know our universe as, but the myriad of universes that surround our universe and the universes that we are encapsulated in and the universes that are encapsulated in ours, explaining basically why the black hole is such an enigma, because you have light matter and you have dark matter, and the dark energy sets up this hypervalent bond. And we've decided, as you know, as physicists, they say that the gravity has got to be so immense in these holes because we have such an attraction to them and light dips into them and stuff. But the actual reality is that valence bond, as soon as the matter goes into what the distant the valence horizon is, then it turns into a hyper energy state that can imitate gravity at a level that makes you think what's underneath that outer bond of the black hole is actually the inside of another universe.
1: You follow him, Stephen?
2: Well, I follow part of it. The part that I am sympathetic to is the idea that before or independent of our universe, there is a being named God, or we call God, who would be outside of our time. The idea that God is the I Am that I Am, the eternal self-existent being that's not bound by time. I think that's the kind of entity that's needed to explain the origin of our universe and the beginning of time itself. The discussion about other universes is interesting because that's very current in physics today. There's a hypothesis called the multiverse that's often posited as a way of explaining the improbability of all the fine-tuning parameters that are necessary to make life possible in our universe. An interesting thing about the multiverse hypothesis is that it requires positing some sort of universe-generating mechanism or process. And the two main processes that have been proposed, one based on something called string theory and another one based on something called inflationary cosmology, both those processes themselves, physicists acknowledge, have to be exquisitely fine-tuned. So people invoke the multiverse to explain fine-tuning, but the processes that produce multiverses would have to be fine-tuned. And so you're right back to where you started. And so there may be other universes, but if there are other universes, they too would have required intelligent design.
1: What fascinates me also, Stephen, is the enormity, the size, the immense size of the universe. The structures are huge. When you add up all the stars, all the planets in the universe, not just our galaxy, we're talking about massive size. Where did that come from?
2: It's so hard to get your head around that, George. I completely agree. And the fascinating thing is we've only known about it for about 100 years. It wasn't until 1924 that a longstanding debate among astronomers was settled in favor of the idea that our galaxy is not the only one. Some astronomers thought that our galaxy was the only galaxy. And when Hubble discovered that with his telescope, he was able to get these beautiful images of other galaxies, and realized that when he was able to apply some new methods for measuring astronomical distances, these nebular structures were about, by as they were measured then, 900,000 light years from us, and the extent of the entire Milky Way galaxy was thought to be only 300,000 light years. He realized that, oh, those aren't just gas clouds within our galaxy. Those must be structures beyond our galaxy. That was only in the mid-1920s that debate was settled in favor of the idea that there are other galaxies. We now think there are, well, I used the incorrect figure in my book. I said 200 billion galaxies. That number has now been, I've had to correct myself. I,

0: I've learned since that the new figure is about a trillion galaxies, about an order of magnitude more than even I had had listed in Return of the God hypothesis. So it's an immense universe. It's hard to get our minds around that, the immensity of it all.
1: Really is. Next up, let's go to John in Wisconsin. Welcome to the show. Hi, John.
2: Hello, George. Hello, Steve. Several brief comments and a question, please. Since the beginning
0: Yes,
2: of
0: please. Thank
2: time,
0: you.
2: people have been wondering what there was before the beginning of time. I believe that when we die, we will have the answers to everything. However, until we die, perhaps we're not supposed to know the answers because it could cause immense civil unrest. Steve, congratulations on your film. I encourage you and your colleagues to persevere and carry on. Here's my question. Do you think it's possible that we are not supposed to know the answers of the universe until we enter eternal life? And George, thank you for taking my call.
1: Thank you, John.
0: Yeah, as George and I were talking about in the last hour, I think there's many really profound things that we not only can know, but have come to know in this amazing scientific age in which we live. As I was just saying, we didn't know how big the universe was until 100 years ago. We didn't know that it was finely tuned until the 1950s and 60s. We didn't know about the digital information stored in the DNA molecule and the whole information processing system until the 1950s, 60s, 70s, 80s. We keep learning more and more about it. So I think human reason and scientific investigations are wonderful gifts, and they allow us to know things that I think probably in past centuries people couldn't even imagine what we've come to know about life and the universe. But I do think there's a limit to human reason as well. We find that in the paradoxes of physics and philosophy and mathematics, and that's even intimated, as I mentioned, in the scriptures. In the Hebrew Bible, it says he has written eternity on their hearts, but they can comprehend it not. There are places in physics and in mathematics where the finite and the infinite intersect, and those intersection points always generate paradoxes. And I think those are places where human reason finds that it not so much breaks down; it's just up against a limit. And so I don't know if that's something that we're not supposed to know things beyond our finite realm, but there just certainly does seem to be a kind of limit to human rationality. Stephen Hawking used to say, "Well, you know, what's beyond the edge of the expanding universe?" Well, if space is expanding as the expansion goes, we can only imagine it's expanding into space, but that's not the right picture. It's space is expanding into what? We can't. He said it's like asking what's 10 miles north of the North Pole. So I think there are limits to human reason, and I thank you for pointing that out.
1: Steve, where do people watch The Story of Everything, the film?
0: Oh, thank you for asking, George. It's now out for streaming with Amazon Prime. It's just come out this week. So people can find out more about it, the film as well, at the website, thestoryofeverything.film, thestoryofeverything.film, or they can track it down on Amazon Prime now. Available for in home entertainment on that very famous streaming platform.
1: How long does it run?
0: We ran in theaters for 3 weeks, and it'll be up in streaming. As long as there's customer interest, it's going to be up on a number of other streaming platforms later in the summer as well.
1: Who narrates it for you?
0: There's no narrator. It's an interesting way that the producers did the film. They let the scientists tell the story. If your audience is familiar with The Big Short, the story about the financial meltdown crisis in 2008, they may remember the way in that case, it was the actors playing the key principals in the story, but they intercut the testimony of those different players and principals as played by those actors, and it created a really great pacing and intrigue. So this is a unique documentary in that there's no narrator, there's no host taking you on a journey. The scientists and the scholars themselves tell the story, and their testimony is intercut one after another to create a really dynamic kind of storytelling device. And I think it worked. So I think people will enjoy it.
1: If you could get one answer to this perplexing question we've been trying to kick around tonight, what would that question be?
0: Well, I guess I would have to say I'm very curious as to how exactly the immaterial mind, of which we have so much evidence, our own conscious awareness, how it interfaces with the realm of the material brain. I remember I often go into, when I get my eyes checked, I ask the optometrist to explain the way the eye functions and how the light passes from, you know, through the retina back to the optic nerve. And then one time I asked him, well, where's the picture? You know, where in my brain is the picture? And he says, no one knows that. That's consciousness. Consciousness is the mystery of our conscious awareness. How does that signal get translated into the images that we see? It's a profound mystery, the mystery of mind and matter, how they interact.
1: We'll come back and take final calls with Stephen Meyer in just a moment on Coast to Coast. His book is called Return of the God Hypothesis. You can find it for sure on Amazon. And the film we just talked about, The Story of Everything, on Amazon Prime. We'll be back in a moment with your calls on Coast to Coast AM.
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1: We'll be back in a moment with Stephen Meyer and take final calls with him as we talk about the story of everything right here on Coast to Coast. Next hour, Doug Elwald joins us to talk about Planet X, Giants and the Sphinx on Coast to Coast. 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
2: I love being a Coast Insider. 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And every show, I learn at least one thing.
3: Hey, this is Buck. I'm a Coast to Coast Insider, and I'll tell you what. It's a great thing for me. Here in West Virginia, we get inundated with snow. But it doesn't matter as long as we have our provisions. I've got 5 years of Coast to Coast programs to play.
1: 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It says Insider. Click that button, fill out the information, and you're in. And again, it's 15 cents a day. 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And through the app, you can sign up as well. And again, if you live in Canada, you can become an insider. 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
1: And welcome back, George Norrie with Dr. Stephen Meyer and your final calls here on Coast to Coast. It's an incredible hypothesis, is it not, Stephen?
9: Well, absolutely. If you're talking about the God hypothesis, as I call it, I think it's incredible, but also well supported by the evidence in the different fields we've been talking about in cosmology, physics, and biology.
1: Are you a believer in extraterrestrial life?
9: I'm agnostic about that. I'm waiting to see more evidence. So I was interested in the discussion at the top of the hour. And so we'll see what is disclosed when the disclosures come.
1: My point is we can't be alone in this vast universe. It's impossible.
9: Well, it's hard to know. There was a time when physicists were convinced that there had to be other Earth-like planets out there because there just are, as we've been talking about, so many and many other galaxies, and therefore so many other planetary systems. But there's another side to that discussion and to that issue that's come into the discussion with astronomers and astrophysicists, and that is the number of parameters, the growing appreciation of the number of parameters that have to be just right in our solar system to enable there to be a life-friendly planet. Our planet has just the right axial tilt with just the right distance from the right-sized host star in just the right, what's called a circumstellar habitable zone. We have a magnetic field that protects us from solar radiation, and the parameters go on and on and on. And we have a moon at just the right distance to regulate our tides, gas giants in the outer solar system to protect us from the incoming comets. And so there is this alternate argument that says that there are so many parameters that have to be set just right, and the collective improbability of those parameters is so small that number dwarfs even the number of possible planets that are out there with all the different galaxies. And so that has led some astronomers to write books with titles like Rare Earth and Privileged Planet, suggesting that maybe it isn't an open and shut case that there is a life-friendly, life-sustaining planet like Earth somewhere else in the vast universe. So it's an open question among astronomers. My point would be that if we do find life elsewhere in the universe, it would have to have been intelligently designed as well, because we know that life requires a very particular arrangement of chemical parts. And arrangements, specific arrangements, are always produced by information. You need information to build a biological form. And that would apply to any biological form. So if we find life elsewhere, it will have required information to be built, and that information will itself provide evidence of a designing intelligence.
1: Back to the calls. First-time caller Bob in Minnesota. Hey, Bob, go ahead.
10: Well, hello, George and Dr. Steve. I really agree with the doctor's prognosis. That's very fascinating discussion. I have a theory I came up with a few decades ago, and I call it Bob's Big Bang Yo-Yo Theory. And what I mean by that is all of the matter right now in our galaxy and whatnot is spreading outward from the power and force of the previous explosion, and eventually all of it will start to contract. And it'll contract again until it's another ball of, you know, compressed matter and whatnot. And once the compression becomes powerful enough, it will explode again. And out it goes, forming stars and planets and moons and everything, and does the same thing. You know, life begins on planets and it expands, and we keep expanding, and finally we lose the explosive force and start to contract again and go right back to that little ball, or big ball, I guess, of compressed matter, and it starts all over again. And the same thing is true with all the galaxies in our system. They will all be forced outward and come back the same way until they compress and explode again. And this goes on ad infinitum. So as far as the age of the our universe, it's impossible to detect, because we might not be the only universe. There could be many universes throughout the entire system.
1: What do you think of the multiverse theory, Stephen?
9: Well, this isn't exactly a multiverse theory. I'm very impressed that your caller has come up with this and been able to articulate this so clearly. This the theories he's articulating is one that's known in astrophysics as the oscillating universe model. The model has run into some big challenges, however, and has been rejected by most astrophysicists and astronomers and cosmologists since the mid 80s. And there are a couple main reasons for that. The first is that while the universe is, as your caller notes, expanding outward in the forward direction of time, it turns out that there's not enough matter in the universe, even accounting for the dark matter, to cause a subsequent gravitational collapse. Moreover, we've learned recently, and this is just a very recent finding in the last couple decades, that the rate of expansion is accelerating over time. So it's not like it's slowing down, it's speeding up. And that also argues that we won't have a subsequent collapse. Then thirdly, it's been determined by a top physicist at MIT named Alan Guth, who did a thermodynamic analysis of this idea, that even if there was a contraction, we wouldn't get a subsequent bounce. That the concept in thermodynamics is the idea of a buildup of entropy or disorder and a loss of energy available to do work. It's a little bit like if you drop a super ball, it will bounce a few times, but after a while, each successive bounce will get smaller and smaller as the energy that is contained in the bouncing ball is dissipated into the floor around it. So you have less and less energy available to create a new bounce with each cycle. And that suggests that if the universe was infinitely old, we should have come to a place of nullifying equilibrium where we were in a kind of final heat death with no bounces remaining. But yet we don't live in a universe that is in heat death. It's still expanding, which implies that the universe hasn't been around for an infinitely long time, and that it must have, in fact, had a beginning after all. So it's very clever, I think, that your caller has been able to articulate that very sophisticated cosmological model. There's been a lot of discussion and evidence that's come out that suggests it's probably not the best one, but it's a pretty amazing that he's thinking right along the lines of many leading cosmologists.
1: Our listeners are spot on, Stephen.
9: Very impressive. Thank you.
1: Cornelius is with us in Louisiana. Welcome to the show. Hi, Corny.
11: Hey there, George and Stephen. We both have biblical names there, Stephen. And George, I want to say this to you real quick. I was at a Save My Louisiana conference and everything. And boy, they said, hey, that's that Cornelius that's on Coast to Coast AM. So people recognize me from Coast to Coast AM at that conference. But it's Save Louisiana, Save My Louisiana, Facebook, YouTube, and all like that. But they love Coast to Coast AM, George, and we love you. And I want to say one more thing about you. George, you play that old music And my dad just loved that old music and everything, and I'm so glad you play that. And people have never heard of a lot of that old-time music, but it was the best music. I'm 65. He would have been 98. So
1: thank you
11: on that. Now, Steve, my question for you, you kind of opened the door for me on this one. I read that as far as the aliens, since you say you may not believe or not, the angels, I call them the aliens. And so if you read in the Bible, Jacob saw angels going up and down a ladder. The Hebrew children saw this fire by night and cloud by day. So I call that the mothership. Ezekiel saw a wheel within a wheel. So that's proof to me that the aliens are real and Discovery Day is eventually coming. And George, I want to salute you on that. So that's your aliens there, Stephen. God bless you, George, and God bless America.
1: All right, Corny, well said. Stephen, go ahead.
9: Oh, well, greetings to Cornelius. My daughter went to college in Louisiana, so we've got some connections there. I appreciate that. And, I'm certainly not a materialist, and I'm open to the existence of the existence of God and the angelic beings that are described in the Bible. So I'm just taking a wait and see view of what will be disclosed here. I'm also an empiricist and want to see the evidence.
1: What's the biggest theory of your film, the story of everything?
9: Well, I really think the most fascinating thing is the interior of the living cell, where we take our own bodies for granted in the way that they are all put together in such an amazing way. I got fascinated with the discovery of both the structure and the information-bearing properties of DNA. We all learn in high school and biology classes about the Watson and Crick discovery in 1953, that they elucidated the double helix, the structure of the DNA molecule. But 5 years later, Francis Crick realized that the chemical parts, the little subunits that run along the interior of the DNA molecule, are functioning like alphabetic characters in a written language, or like the zeros and ones in a section of software. One of the physicists who analyzed his discovery at the time said that the subunits of the DNA and their arrangement had an uncanny resemblance to a digital bit string. They were like computer code. And we've since learned that's true. And if you stop and think about that, this is absolutely fascinating. Inside every living cell of every living organism, and inside even one-celled organisms, there is this great repository of information in essentially a digital form, just like software. And it's that information that makes it possible for all biological forms to exist. And to me, that is just really the stop press moment in the history of science. When that was discovered, we discovered part of the secret of heredity, why like begets like. But we also discovered something that we really never expected, that something like our own human information technology has long been at work inside the living cell. And that, to me, again, suggests a great programmer, a master programmer for all of life. And that's, to me, I think, one of the great discoveries of all time. So this, what the scientists call the molecular biological revolution, that was the period of time in the 1950s, 60s, and 70s when all these things were being discovered about the information-bearing properties of those big molecules inside our cells. To me, that's just never ceased to amaze me and to make me realize that we take so much for granted when we think about the living state.
1: Let's go to Will in New York. Welcome to the show. Will, go ahead.
12: Hey, gentlemen. Terrific discussion tonight. And I really want to concur just with the general observations about intelligent design and divine design. And, you know, in line with what you were talking about, George, you know how you're always putting that question out there about, you know, where did it start?
1: Or, right.
12: You know, and and, you know, you always have that question about the Big Bang, or even if it's not the Big Bang, you know, like, where did it start? And I like what your guest has to say about that there's only so much that we can understand. And to be kind of at peace with the idea that, you know, that there's certain parts we can't, like even everything that you were talking about with the observations of Einstein, that it only goes so far. And then just this, the idea that, George, your mother always said this, used to quote her on this, and it's something that my family would say. It's, you know, like the God idea always is, always was, and always will be.
1: That's right.
12: And that's the best that we can put, you know, our ideas, our brain can grasp, even if you're a genius. That's my feeling about it. But your mom always said that. And I missed hearing your mom on her birthday this year. Maybe I missed it, but I don't know if she called in as usual this year.
1: She didn't call in this time. She wanted to take a little break. But thank you for that, Will. I appreciate that. Stephen, as we wrap things up, what's your next project?
9: Well, thanks for asking. I love the last caller's point, too. I think there's so many things that we can't understand, but it's also, again, as I've been saying, so amazing the things we have been able to understand, and that we can actually use scientific reasoning to realize that there must have been a mind behind life and behind the universe. It's part of our uniform experience, the basis of all scientific reasoning, that information always comes from a mind, and lo and behold, we find informational code in every living cell of every living organism pointing to such a mind.
1: Come back again, Stephen. Come back again, my friend. We'll be back in a moment to talk about Planet X on Coast to Coast AM.
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5: President Trump says the war with Iran has ended.
6: I'm Dave Anthony, Fox News, telling a rally in Georgia he called into last night for Republican candidate for Governor Burt Jones.
7: They have agreed never to have a nuclear weapon, something that we insisted on. That was the whole purpose. That was 95% of it.
6: But Iran's foreign ministry says it's not a done deal yet, and they won't compromise on their red lines in any agreement. And Fox's Doug Luzader reports.
8: It looks like the U.S. military had to once again come to the defense of ships in the region. According to a senior U.S. official, it appears Iran has attempted to strike a commercial ships transiting the Strait of Hormuz tonight. U.S. forces shot down two Iranian one-way attack drones. Traffic flow through the strait continues, but the president did pull back from another round of airstrikes on Iran that were set to happen last night. He called them off after saying once again that a deal was at hand.
9: Should get done over the next few days. We'll probably have a signing maybe in Europe. And great thing.
6: Oil prices are down more than 3%. Stock futures are rising on this potential deal the morning after the Dow surged more than 900 points, gaining back what was lost in Wednesday's big sell-off. And today, one stock will get launched. SpaceX.
10: And what is expected to be the biggest public offering of stock ever. $75 billion worth of shares. We're expecting a share price of $135. Take it or leave it. That's going to be the number. Ticker SPCX. But the big headline, if all goes according to plan, CEO Elon Musk could become the world's first trillionaire.
6: Fox Business Network's Jerry Willis. A win for President Trump. A federal appeals court ruled his new global tariffs, 10%, are likely legal under the statute he imposed them, undoing a lower court's block. The new tariffs were levied after the Supreme Court angered the president, blocking bigger tariffs, ruling he exceeded his authority. 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
5: Controversy keeps swirling around national intelligence.
23: Two sources told Fox President Trump turned to the head of the CIA, John Ratcliffe, to get a recommendation for a new director of national intelligence. Ratcliffe recommended the U.S. Attorney for the Southern District of New York, Jay Clayton.
9: Jay Clayton's an incredible talent, head of Sullivan & Cromwell. He was head of the SEC. He was now Southern District. I mean, nobody has better credentials.
23: The president's temporary DNI pick, Bill Pulte, got several lawmakers up in arms because he has no intel experience. But sources say Pulte is expected to stay on the job for a while and cut the size of the office. Then when and if Clayton's confirmed, he'll take over a scaled-down ODNI. In Washington, Joel Nadeau, Fox News.
5: Many lawmakers are so upset over that, Congress rejected a 3-week extension of a key provision of the Foreign Intelligence Surveillance Act.
24: Bill Pulte is not qualified to be the acting director of national intelligence.
5: House Democratic leader Hakeem Jeffries, FISA Section 702, allowing warrantless spying on foreign subjects, expires tonight. Some Republicans are upset about that, worried about national security without it as the World Cup starts. Team USA plays its first match tonight against Paraguay in Los Angeles. The tournament started yesterday. Mexico beat South Africa. South Korea topped Czechia on the ice.
25: The Carolina Hurricanes hosting the Vegas Golden Knights with the series tied at 2 games apiece. And the Hurricanes kept their momentum going from game 4.
26: Down low, they score! And it's Jordan Staal again on the tip-in to tie it at 1.
25: The call on ABC, Jordan Staal with the goal in the first period. Andrei Svechnikov had 2 goals for Carolina as well as they come away with a 4-2 victory. They take a 3-2 lead in the series. Tony Genualdo, Fox News.
5: Game 6 Sunday night. I'm Dave Anthony. This is Fox News.
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4: From Compass Media Networks, this is America's First News. This morning with your host, Gordon Deal. A great settlement. Good morning, I'm Gordon Deal, along with Nicole Murray. On this Friday, June 12th, glad you could be with us. Here's what we have for you this hour.
27: President Trump says the U.S. is once again close to a peace agreement with Iran. Oil futures have tumbled.
4: More than 500,000 customers from Wisconsin to Virginia are without electricity this morning after tornadoes struck the Midwest.
27: Shares in rocket company SpaceX make their stock market debut today, a gauge of investor desire for giant public offerings.
4: And money tips for single seniors who are dating.
28: Maybe you want to go Dutch, split that date. Maybe you want to pay. And the point is that you should try to say so kind of up front. Say, please let me treat. The idea being that if the other person, if the guy treats and the woman, you know, there might be some kind of expectation of a second date or something, which you can then avoid.
2: Dan Divise at USA Today with financial ideas for older daters. President Trump says a peace agreement with Iran could be signed as soon as this weekend, although Tehran says it has not made a final decision. That would be the most significant diplomatic breakthrough yet to end the three-month-old war, which has sent global energy prices sharply higher after Iran all but closed the Strait of Hormuz to shipping. Brent crude futures this morning have dropped roughly $88 a barrel, lowest in 2 months. Asian stocks rallied on the news. Since mid-March, Trump has repeatedly claimed a deal with Iran was close. The two sides have traded strikes this week, testing a ceasefire. Trump has repeatedly said any peace deal must ensure Iran cannot develop a nuclear weapon, including yesterday.
9: They will not have a nuclear weapon. They've agreed to that. There will be no, which is the whole reason, which is a big part of the reason.
3: Is that going to be in your agreement, sir?
9: They will not only not have, they will not purchase, develop in any way, any shape, in any way, shape, or form a nuclear weapon. They will not have a nuclear weapon.
2: Iran's demands include the lifting of sanctions and recognition of its control of the Strait of Hormuz. President Trump says he's nominating federal prosecutor Jay Clayton to be the next director of national intelligence, aiming to end a stalemate on Capitol Hill that's holding up the extension of a key spy tool. Clayton, currently U.S. attorney for the Southern District of New York, is also former chairman of the Securities and Exchange Commission. Within a few hours of the president's post online, the Senate Select Intelligence Committee scheduled a confirmation hearing for next Wednesday. Democrat Adam Schiff of California.
7: He doesn't have much experience within the intelligence community, probably no experience within the community. He has experience as a U.S. attorney, and he was an SEC chairman. Those are very different jobs than leading all of the intelligence agencies.
2: Trump's pick for acting director of national intelligence before Bill Pulte has attracted strong criticism from Democrats and some Republicans. The dispute has stalled work on an extension of a warrantless surveillance authority under Section 702 of the Foreign Intelligence Surveillance Act, which is set to lapse this weekend. The Supreme Court has denied Alabama's request to execute a convicted killer using nitrogen gas. The decision yesterday came after two lower court rulings found it violates the constitutional ban on cruel and unusual punishment. We get more from this morning's Mike Gavin.
8: Although critics often note the deliberate secrecy around nitrogen hypoxia that keeps the public from understanding how it works, CBS News says the known parameters involve a gas mask for the condemned inmate, who is then forced to inhale pure nitrogen through it. The lack of oxygen eventually causes death from asphyxiation. Alabama argued that executing Jeffrey Lee by firing squad instead of nitrogen gas, as his legal team proposed, was not feasible because Alabama does not currently have a protocol in place for it. Gordon.
2: Thank you, Mike. Lee has been on death row since his conviction in a 1998 double murder and store robbery. The jury that voted 7-2 for Lee to receive a lifetime prison sentence rather than face the death penalty, but the trial judge overruled them. If you've missed anything from today's show, by the way, be sure to stream or download the podcast. It's available every day on Apple, Google, Spotify, or wherever you get your podcasts. 11 minutes after the hour on This Morning, America's First News.
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5: Glad you're with us. Welcome into Friday. President Trump says he may not renew the free trade agreement between the U.S., Canada, and Mexico 6 years after he implemented it in his first term to replace the North American Free Trade Agreement. What would that mean for importers and exporters? Here's trade attorney Michelle Schultz, founder and managing partner of Schultz Trade Law in Dallas. Michelle, what are we learning?
6: We're learning that the deal is not quite as set in stone as we may have thought. We've been using NAFTA as a free trade agreement since about 1993 when it was implemented. It was signed in 1992. And that turned into the USMCA in 2018 after some negotiations updated the agreement. So this kind of comes as a surprise. I thought he might turn it into a bilateral agreement, maybe separate agreements with Canada and Mexico. But now he's saying maybe we scrap the whole thing.
5: Why the change of heart? Do we know?
6: Not sure. His press conference indicated that, you know, the agreement, the USMCA itself, was just a mess and there were typos in it. And perhaps it just was just not a good deal overall. And maybe we shouldn't have it anymore.
5: Boy, all right. So based on that, what are you hearing now from your clients, or what might you be advising them?
6: I'm advising them to sit tight, but watch and be ready for change, as is the case with tariffs and other free trade agreements and other relationships with our friends and allies. We're seeing so much change that it changes from day to day, and our clients are having to pivot on a dime.
5: All right. If the president does not renew this trade deal with Mexico and Canada, who suffers perhaps the most, if that's a thing?
6: In my view, U.S. importers. U.S. importers use the USMCA daily. We have routine importers that use USMCA to claim duty-free treatment on imports from Canada and Mexico. And we have parts and components that are going across the border both ways, U.S., Canada, Mexico, in and out, that can come in and out duty-free with no problem. If this agreement didn't exist, it would be a huge logistical nightmare for companies in the United States, not to mention Canada and Mexico.
5: We're speaking with Michelle Schultz, international trade attorney and the founder and managing partner of Schultz Trade Law in Dallas. We're talking about President Trump threatening to kill the trade deal with Mexico and Canada.

0: minerals, their natural resources, their lumber. I cannot imagine we would cut off dealings with Canada and all of the duty-free treatment that we're getting.
1: Thanks, Michelle. 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
2: And now, the three big things you need to know. Number one.
3: Hopes have grown for peace between Iran and the United States after President Trump said a deal could be signed as soon as this weekend.
4: We just made a great settlement of the war with Iran. And we're going to be subject to finalization of documents. We should get done over the next few days.
3: Iran said it has not made a final decision on the deal.
2: Number two.
3: The president says he will nominate Jay Clayton, a top federal prosecutor and former chairman of the SEC, to be the next director of national intelligence. Meanwhile, House Democrats this morning blocked passage of a short-term reauthorization of Section 702 of the Foreign Intelligence Surveillance Act, which gives the government powers to spy on foreign nationals living abroad without warrants for counterterrorism efforts. House Speaker Mike Johnson.
5: We did everything within our power to try to ensure that this statute does not expire, and the Democrats are using it as a political hostage.
3: The program is set to expire tomorrow for the first time since 2008.
2: Number three.
3: Severe storms that swept through the Midwest knocked out power for hundreds of thousands of customers, canceled flights, and resulted in at least one death in Iowa. CBS News reports that 11 cities across Illinois and Wisconsin reported tornadoes as of yesterday evening. A fire has destroyed a medical equipment warehouse in Northern California and prompted evacuations at other nearby facilities. Tracy Fire Chief Randall Bradley.
6: But things work against us. Again, water supply issues, low humidity, high winds, and high temperatures. And so it was a little bit of the perfect storm for this fire evolving quickly.
3: Medline, a major surgical products provider who operates the facility, said all its employees are accounted for. A law enforcement crackdown is underway across Florida to permanently end social media-driven teen takeovers at beaches and public parks. Pinellas County Sheriff Bob Galtieri.
7: It's over. Okay, we're not doing this. They're not doing it. The parents need to be responsible for their kids.
3: And finally, the FIFA World Cup is officially underway. Mexico defeated South Africa in the opening match. The call was made on Fox Sports as the second goal was scored in the 67th minute. Final score, Mexico 2, South Africa 0. South Korea also defeated the Czech Republic by a score of 2-1.
1: All right. Hold all texts and calls because the U.S. plays tonight at 9.
3: You think they got a shot?
1: Oh, yeah.
3: All right. Go team go.
1: Definitely got a shot.
3: Go team go.
1: Should win this game. There's going to be chaos. 23 minutes after the hour.
8: That'll be $84.52.
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7: Thanks for joining us. Life's too short to let money issues spoil a first date, especially in the autumn of your life. For singles of a certain age, the finances of dating can get tricky. Dan DeVizé, personal finance reporter at USA Today, put together some money tips for older daters. Dan, what do you have?
8: The idea is that, especially if you're retired, you're likely to be on kind of a fixed income. And also, older people are more sort of, I think, susceptible or vulnerable to scams. And a lot of scams operate around kind of social pairings, maybe somebody trying to show romantic interest, but what they're really after is someone's money. So AARP saw fit, and I thought it was a good idea to kind of publish an article looking at some ground rules for dating when you're older.
7: Okay. So one of them was determining who pays first or who pays on the first date.
8: And that seems like a pretty simple, innocent thing, but there's these, as the AARP editor told me, there's kind of traditional rules of courtship based on, you know, straight couples that says the guy pays, especially on a first date. And many older people still live by those rules, although I don't think maybe the Gen Zers do not. I'm not a Gen Zer, so I wouldn't know. But it says here that basically the point is that you, if you're, say, the woman in that date, you want to have some agency. And you want to, maybe you want to go Dutch, split that date. Maybe you want to pay. And the point is that you should try to say so kind of up front. Say, please let me treat, you know, and then you can say kind of however this ends up, you know. The idea being that if the other person, if the guy treats and the woman maybe didn't you know, there might be some kind of expectation of a second date or something, which you can then avoid.
7: Yeah. What was your point about maybe just finding some low-cost fun?
8: Oh, I like this. Yeah, it kind of says that a really expensive first date can create these expectations. And again, you want agency. You want to be able to kind of control where this thing goes. And so to keep the stakes low and to keep the tension low, you could like join the local zoo. Then you get some exercise too, right? The Washington National Zoo is, I mean, thousands of steps if you go there. Coffee shop, museum, a bookstore, you know, stuff that's a little, it's kind of like that old rule about if you're not really wanting to get deep into this relationship, start by meeting for coffee, right? Don't start by going to a Michelin-rated restaurant for dinner, you know?
7: We're speaking with Dan Divisay, personal finance reporter at USA Today. He's put together money tips for older daters, since it can get tricky kind of later on. What was your point, too, about setting a budget here?
8: Well, that creates to, I mean, sorry, that relates to the low cost fun. If you set it, let's say you have a monthly dating budget of a couple hundred bucks. I know that sounds cheap. That would only maybe permit one dinner at the wonderful St. Anselm Steakhouse in downtown DC, but it could pay for several outings to a fine coffee house. And so the budget, again, helps you live within your larger budget, which you might very well have if you're retired or if you're older. And then also it might just help steer you towards stuff that's a little more modest in price.
7: Thanks, Dan. Dan Divisay, personal finance reporter at USA Today. 30 minutes now after the hour on This Morning, America's First News.

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1: Thanks for spending time with us. Welcome into Friday, June 12. Gordon Deal with Nicole Murray. Some of our top stories and headlines. Oil futures have plunged this morning on word the U.S. is close to a peace agreement with Iran. Power outages from Wisconsin to Virginia after strong storms and tornadoes. The Supreme Court refuses to let Alabama move forward with a nitrogen gas execution. U.S. soccer begins World Cup play against Paraguay tonight. Carolina takes a 3-2 lead in the Stanley Cup final. UFC Freedom 250 on the south lawn of the White House on Sunday. And why posted signs on 7-Eleven stores are going viral in Japan. That story in about 20 minutes. World Cup host cities across North America have shelled out hundreds of millions of dollars for security, watch parties, and stadium renovations ahead of this year's tournament. But experts say they are unlikely to recoup those investments. It's a story by Liam Griffin, sports reporter at the Washington Times. Liam, take us through the lack of ROI.
2: No, and it's kind of the way the math works out. For the story, I spoke to a handful of different sports economists, and they came into this process of having the World Cup hosted through a joint bid from the U.S., Canada, and Mexico, understanding going in that it's hard for anyone to actually make a financial return on their investment because you're putting in so much money to host these mega events when it comes to stadiums and security, and a lot of times there's new infrastructure needs, that what you're really getting is your name worldwide in front of billions of viewers. But for cities across the U.S. in particular, it really isn't that big of an adjustment. And so those ticket sales are not going to the cities themselves, they're not going to the U.S. coffers. And instead, the ticket revenue is going to FIFA, and the local hosts are having to rely on hotel and restaurant proceeds. But the numbers just aren't quite there yet. From when I talk to hoteliers across the country, most of their cities are experiencing either pretty steady year-over-year growth, or some places actually are seeing fewer tourists in World Cup host cities this summer because some of the other tourists that might be there are just assigned to stay home to avoid any kind of crazy fans. And so it's really looking like this World Cup for the host cities just isn't going to pan out the way they expected.
1: Jeez, it's amazing, too, because as you point out, they're using existing stadiums. It's not like, South Africa a few years ago, Brazil, like they're building all these stadiums, right? I can't imagine that they made any money.
2: No, and Qatar most recently in 2020.
1: Qatar, yes.
2: Extreme example of that. The Economist, the figures that they projected for the amount of money that Qatar put in were staggering. I mean, multiple billions of dollars. And U.S., Canada, and Mexico are avoiding that level because, as you mentioned, they have the benefit of retrofitting some of the current stadiums in the U.S. They're all NFL sites to suit FIFA needs. But that's not exactly a cheap proposition either. A lot of those stadiums are turf fields, and they are not built to have any kind of grass associated with them. And so these stadium organizers and hosts have to think outside the box of, okay, where do we order grass from? How do we install it? How do we keep it going throughout this month-long tournament? You know, a lot of them need grow lights, they need new irrigation systems, and the FIFA's soccer pitches are not quite the same size as an NFL field. They're really similar, but a soccer pitch is just a little bit wider. And so in stadiums like Kansas City, they've had to go into the lower bowls of these NFL stadiums and knock out thousands of tons of concrete to kind of make way to accommodate for that wider pitch and FIFA's particular, you know, needs for its broadcast as well. So in Kansas City, it'll be a fun one to watch because the pitch will actually be slightly off-centered within the bowl of the stadium.
1: Jeez.
2: But they're not having to put in the billions of dollars that Qatar put in, but most of those cities are putting in, you know, 20 to 50. Toronto leads the way with, I think it was near $150 million. And you're just not seeing that kind of benefit in terms of any tourism boost. And the World Cup is underway.
1: Mm. We're speaking with Liam Griffin, sports reporter at the Washington Times. The story is called World Cup Host Cities in U.S. Unlikely to Recoup Nine-Figure Investments. Explain, too, the point that you made about how the calculus has changed for international fans.
2: Yeah, so it is it is never a cheap proposition to attend one of what the economists will call mega events. It's usually referring to the Olympics and the World Cup as these sporting activities that kind of take over the spotlight for a month at a time. It's never going to be cheap. But when you move that to the U.S. and when FIFA has undertaken its brand new dynamic ticket pricing, we have seen the cost for a fan to attend these games, even just a single game, skyrocket. So FIFA has rolled out this process where they're releasing a chunk of tickets at a time and selling them by category. So your top, your best seats are going to be tier one all the way down to tier four. That is a brand new setup. And FIFA has realized that they can essentially become their own ticket resellers to capitalize on the demand of certain matches.
1: Thanks, Liam. Liam Griffin, sports reporter at the Washington Times. By the way, the end of the week means a brand new video for you to check out on our social media feeds. Posting today, it's Friday, and that can only mean one thing. Mike and I on the run from Nicole, who, of course, has a camera in her hand. You can follow us on Instagram, TikTok, Facebook, and X. Just do a search for This Morning with Gordon Deal. 19 minutes now in front of the hour. Coming up next, the country whose soccer fans are here in the U.S. to party.
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0: Thanks for being with us. If you've missed anything from today's show, by the way, there's an easy way to catch up. All you have to do is tell Alexa, Siri, or Google to play This Morning with Gordon Deal. Time now for the mic drop with This Morning's Mike Gavin.
1: Good morning. Well, it's been 28 years since Scotland made it to the World Cup, and suffice it to say, their fans are pumped up about it. Believe it or not, we have two stories about them to talk about today. Let's start with the flight over. A contingent of Scots arrived in Boston's Logan Airport and told local TV that they'd been drinking since they woke up at 1 in the morning. And complained that they ran out of beer on the flight. No worries. According to the pilot of the flight that got interviewed, the crew switched to wine. They said the first thing that they wanted to do once they arrived at their accommodations, after first enjoying a nice whiskey, was to find Cheers, the fictional bar where everybody knows your name. They said that tickets for the first match against Haiti tomorrow were initially selling for $1,200 a piece, but have since fallen to around $500.
0: Oh, wow.
1: Yeah, well, we've heard that not all the tickets have been selling out.
0: Yes.
1: So, you know, we haven't really talked much about this, but I guess there could be a chance for some last-minute deals in some of these stadiums, right?
0: It seemed like it. Even that, Nicole referenced that South Korea versus Czech Republic game yesterday, and I think that was in Guadalajara, Mexico.
1: Yeah.
0: There were 40 people there. Announced attendance, 44,000, and it was clearly not even...
1: Yeah. Not the hottest of tickets everywhere.
0: No, not nearly full.
1: Yeah, so how about that, Gordon? They ran out of beer on the plane. Did you ever experience that?
0: I've never experienced that, but listen, when you're, you know, in Europe, when your team is out of the World Cup for all those years, man, you're here to party.
1: You've been saving up.
0: Man, I can't imagine. I actually cannot imagine their excitement. It's just fun stuff.
1: And not sure if this crew is from the same group that was interviewed at the airport, but nonetheless, some Scots are making their presence known in one Massachusetts neighborhood. One resident posted video on social media showing what they said were Scottish fans who had rented an Airbnb across the street and were out in full force playing bagpipes at 6:30 in the morning. Commenters loved it, with many saying they now wanted to go party with the Scots. Others wondered whether bagpipes are considered checked luggage or need to be stowed in the overhead compartment.
0: Oh, yeah.
1: What do you do with bagpipes? They look fragile. I've never played bagpipes, but they look kind of fragile. You'd want to maybe keep those with you. I can't imagine checking those and risking that they get tossed around.
0: Right. There's some really careful packaging, though. If you're going to check them on, right? I mean, you got to wrap them in bubble wrap and you know, all kinds of stuff to protect those things.
1: Yeah, I could not believe how loud those bagpipes were. This was taken on iPhone video from across the street.
0: Yeah.
1: And it was like, you know, right in your face, basically.
0: That is too funny. Boy, the Scots. I think I agree. I think I would choose to party with the Scots.
1: Yes.
0: Uh-huh.
1: No sleeping late in this neighborhood.
0: Nope. At least they did it at 6:30, where the crow starts crowing, like 5 when the sun comes up, right? Scots give you a little break here.
1: That's true. Mm. They were probably up all night, if I'm guessing. Do you think they woke up early, or were they up all night?
0: They might not have noticed that it had gotten dark for several hours, right?
1: That's probably it.
0: Thank you, Mike. 13 minutes now in front of the hour.
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0: Thanks for being with us. As millions of soccer fans descend on North America for the World Cup, they will bring more than team jerseys and national pride. The Washington Post says they'll bring the microbes that travel with people. Public health officials have spent years preparing for the tournament, expected to draw visitors from more than 100 countries to the U.S., Canada, and Mexico. Although diseases like Ebola and hantavirus have been in the headlines, public health experts say the disease is most likely to show up in clinics, emergency departments, or urgent care centers are likely to be less exotic. Instead, their top concerns include measles, dengue, respiratory viruses, and sexually transmitted infections that are already circulating. These diseases are likely to spread more easily as fans crowd into airports, hotels, stadiums, and festivals. 8 minutes now in front of the hour on This Morning. Once again, here's Nicole Murray.
11: And now, the three big things you need to know. Number one.
12: President Trump says a great settlement has been reached with Iran, and a signing could take place as soon as this weekend, likely in Europe.
13: Most importantly, we have a deal that Iran will never have a nuclear weapon, which was the whole purpose of what we had to go through to get this. So it's a big, very big thing.
12: Tehran has yet to confirm any such agreement.
11: Number two.
12: The Supreme Court has denied Alabama's request to execute a man using nitrogen gas after two lower court rulings blocked the method because it violates the constitutional ban on cruel and unusual punishment. The state had filed an emergency order just hours ahead of the execution of 49-year-old Jeffrey Lee, which was originally scheduled for yesterday evening.
11: Number three.
12: The Department of Justice says Vance Belter, the man charged in the attacks against Democratic lawmakers in Minnesota, has changed his plea to guilty. Attorney Daniel Rosen told reporters the death penalty was taken off the table after Belter agreed to the longest possible prison sentence.
14: When you have a defendant that is prepared to plead guilty, take consecutive life terms plus, to ensure that he never sees freedom again in his entire life, that was an opportunity that we just could not pass up.
12: Belter had been charged with stalking, murder, and federal firearm shooting offenses. Two robbers, one holding a gun, have stolen from a lemonade stand in Boston before fleeing the area. Jen Byrne, the mother of the victim, spoke on WCVB.
15: There's two innocent little kids just trying to make some slush money, and they have to be fear for their life. It's horrific. It's horrific. I have no other words.
12: Police say the suspects remain at large, and no arrests had been made as of yesterday afternoon. Authorities in the Bahamas say they have arrested five cruise ship passengers from the United States who were accused of assaulting police officers in Nassau, Bahamas. The three men and two women are being charged with fighting in a public space, resisting arrest, and more. KFC, Popeyes, and Raising Cane's all known for their fried chicken selections. However, a new YouGov poll has named Chick-fil-A as America's favorite fast food chain for fried chicken.
0: Wow. Do you have experience with these?
12: Oh, yeah. Chick-fil-A's fried chicken sandwich. It is like a chef's kiss.
0: I've heard.
12: Yeah.
0: I just don't have one near enough to me, I guess. As much as I love all that food, these guys are just not near enough to me. Like, geographically.
12: Oh, I see. We'll have to get you some fried chicken soon.
0: You do that. 6 minutes now in front of the hour.
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0: Thanks for joining us. A small handful of 7-Eleven stores in Western Japan are offering relief from a heat wave. The three locations have posted a sign that reads, "If you think you may have a heat stroke, please don't push yourself. Come inside and cool off." It continued with, "There is no need to purchase anything out of courtesy. Please focus solely on recovering your strength." An English language daily says the notice began bearing that message last summer outside convenience stores in the Niigata prefecture, earning praise on social media. With another spell of extreme heat forecast this year, the widely lauded notice has once again appeared outside the stores. The person behind it is 63-year-old Tatsuya Takahashi. The idea came to him last July when the region was experiencing day after day of extreme heat. As the summer turned to winter, he switched out the friendly signs with new ones. They read, "Please don't hesitate to come inside and warm up." That'll do it for this hour. For Nicole Murray and Mike Gavin, I'm Gordon Deal. Thanks for listening to This Morning, America's First News.

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1: Good morning. This hour's top story, a fire broke out in the hangar at the Montgomery Gibbs Airport early this morning. I'm Veronica Carter. Brett Burkhart is actually out at the airport and will be checking back in with us. It's Friday, June 12th, and two Good Samaritans dead after trying to help a suspected DUI driver. You're listening to San Diego's Morning News. Those stories coming up. Plus, this morning we have tickets to the most happy fella at North Coast Rep and tickets to the San Diego County Fair.
2: Well, we got two backups already this morning, and it's going to be the 67 where it starts northbound, the connector to westbound 52 Prospect there through Santee. Crash with an overturned vehicle, and they have all lanes stopped as they set up some flares, and they'll let us know which lanes are going to be blocked there. Once again, 67 northbound at the 52. Also, Carlsbad, 5 south at Poinsettia. 3 left lanes. Make that the 3 right lanes are blocked there. Overturned as well. And some backup starting up there. I'm Mark Wheeler. Kogo's next real-time traffic update at 510.
1: A little bit cloudy right now. Clearing to a mix of sun by this afternoon. Beach highs in the 70s. We're going to be in the 80s inland. Warm in the deserts again today. We're talking triple-digit temperatures once again. Right now in Oceanside, 64. Downtown San Diego, it's partly cloudy. And it's 62. Following a fire that spread to multiple hangars at Montgomery Gibbs Executive Airport in Kearney Mesa this morning, got a little bit of good news, it sounds like. Brett Burkhart out at the scene right now. Brett, what are you seeing?
3: Yeah, Veronica, I'm standing just on the airfield, just off of Arrow Drive. And we are taking a look at a little bit of lingering smoke. When I showed up about 30 minutes ago, it was a huge plume of smoke coming off of one of these hangars. And this is where this fire broke out. We don't know where it started. It may be associated with a grass fire near the airfield. But I think the bottom line right now we need to pass along is that Montgomery Field is completely closed and will be while they put out hot spots and investigate the cause of this fire. With me now is Jason Shanley. He is a fire information officer on scene, just giving us an update. Thank you so much for joining us on San Diego's Morning News. How many hangars are involved here, and are there any aviation aircraft that are involved as well?
4: Thanks for having us. Right now, there's 4 hangars that are involved. Only 2 with smoke and fire. The other 2 are involved just because we had to search them to make sure that there was no fire. There are no aircraft involved at this time.
3: Okay. And nearby, I am seeing from the other side of this gate a number of fuel tanks that might have been a big concern when you first arrived. When did you first arrive, and was that a huge concern for you?
4: These fuel tanks, 11,000-gallon fuel tanks, were absolutely something that we're paying attention to. They're not in really close proximity to the hangars, but they're close enough where and they're also fuel tenders, not just the hangars. They're also vehicles carrying large amounts of fuel. That is absolutely, Jet A fuel is something that we're absolutely paying attention to. But because of the quick work, and we paid attention to those, they were uninvolved and posed no hazards for us at this time.
3: We're speaking with Jason Shanley on San Diego's Morning News, live out here at Montgomery Field. What is the status of the fire right now?
4: Right now, the fire is contained. They're doing what we call mop-up, salvage and overhaul. So they're going to go through the hangars and make sure that there's no hidden fire or nothing else that needs to be addressed. Expect us to be here for at least another hour, maybe 2, just depending on how extensive the damage is and if there's any hidden fire that they find while they're doing this particular part of the job.
3: All right, Jason, I know you mentioned that there's no aviation aircraft, any involvement there, but there is some significant damage to 2 of those 4 terminals that were involved in this fire. What was damaged?
4: Yeah, it looks like some products of some type, not really sure, could be possibly be a storage, some type of storage, and then there was 1 vehicle that was completely damaged in the fire.
3: Okay, and as far as the cause, I know we have an associated grass fire nearby. We don't know if it started in the grass or if it started in the hangars. Any word on the possible cause of this fire?
4: Yeah, right now the investigators are here. That is something that we're absolutely going to figure out. We're not really sure at this time if it was a grass fire that started the hangars or hangars that started a grass fire. We're not sure. We'll leave that part up to our investigators.
3: Perfect. Jason Shanley, before we let you go, when do you anticipate that Montgomery Field will reopen to aircraft?
4: yet that's going to be up to the FAA. At this time, our crews are planning to be here for at least another hour or 2 hours, and then they'll work with FAA to determine when the airport's going to open, but that will be up to the FAA.
3: Okay. Really appreciate your help. Jason Chanley is a fire information officer as we broadcast live from Montgomery Field. This is a fire that involved at least two, possibly four hangars. Two definitely involved in some of the damage, but no aircraft. And it appears that the fire is now under control and almost extinguished. I don't see barely any smoke anymore, but I can smell the fire. Reporting live at Montgomery Field for Kogo News, I'm Brett Burkhart.
1: All right. Wow. We'll continue to keep you updated on this fire. Again, it sounds like we've got a little bit of good news. It sounded really scary on the scanner for a while this morning. So we will keep you updated here on Kogo. It's 5:04. The president says there's a good chance he will sign a deal with Iran this weekend. That's next on San Diego's Morning News, live on the iHeartRadio app.
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1: Go News Time 5:07. Tensions escalating over the Strait of Hormuz overnight as President Trump claims a deal to end the conflict in Iran could still be close. More from Doug Lozader.
10: We may be closing in on a deal, but the conflict to one degree or another seems to go on, and it looks like the U.S. military had to once again come to the defense of ships in the region. According to a senior U.S. official, it appears Iran has attempted to strike commercial ships transiting the Strait of Hormuz tonight. U.S. forces shot down two Iranian one-way attack drones. Traffic flow through the strait continues, but the president did pull back from another round of airstrikes on Iran that were set to happen last night. He called them off after saying once again that a deal was at hand.
1: President says Vice President J.D. Vance may go to Europe for a signing agreement if the two sides are able to reach a deal. Former head of the Securities and Exchange Commission is being nominated by President Trump to become the next permanent director of national intelligence.
11: Jay Clayton is currently the U.S. attorney for the Southern District of New York. In a Thursday Truth Social post, Trump said few people anywhere in the legal community are respected at the level as Jay. He went on to urge the Senate to confirm him quickly. Trump appointed top federal housing official Bill Pulte to serve as acting DNI to replace former director Tulsi Gabbard, who resigned in May. I'm Lisa Carton.
1: FBI is taking down 13 fake job websites tied to suspected Chinese agents targeting U.S. military and defense workers.
12: The DOJ says the site's post is consulting firms and advertised jobs for people with security clearances. The fake recruiters used phony profiles and easy money job offers to get sensitive U.S. information. The FBI says the sites are disabled and now show federal warning pages. The Chinese embassy in Washington denies the claims. I'm Tammy Trujillo.
1: U.S. Coast Guard says two of its crews intercepted 9 suspected migrants on a boat off the coast of Coronado Island. Aircraft first spotted the vessel just before 5 Sunday after reporting a suspected rendezvous between the boat and a panga near the northern part of the island. 2 maritime safety and security team boats intercepted the vessel. All 9 on board claimed Mexican nationality and were transferred to U.S. Border Patrol. Well, Mexico opened the World Cup with a 2-0 victory over South Africa yesterday. Now it's day 2, and Canada and the U.S. get to start their tournaments.
13: Canada begins their World Cup in Toronto here at noon against Bosnia and Herzegovina. The U.S. men's national team plays for the first time at 6 o'clock tonight in Los Angeles against Paraguay. The 39-day, 48-nation, 104-match tournament, the largest ever, runs through July 19th in the 3 countries. And 2 nations are using San Diego as their base during the event, Switzerland and New Zealand at the Jewish Academy. In the University of San Diego. You can listen to every U.S. match during the tournament, as well as many others, including the finals of the World Cup on San Diego Sports 760. I'm Jack Cronin.
1: We will be joined by Adrian Garcia, the voice of San Diego Football Club, on Sports 760, coming up at 8:40 this morning. Again, repeating our top story of the hour, fire this morning, early morning fire, spread to multiple hangars in the Montgomery Gibbs Executive Airport in Kearny Mesa. Looks like that is under control. We will continue to follow that for you as the morning progresses. Also coming up, 2 Good Samaritans dead after trying to help a suspected DUI driver. First, your real-time traffic and weather on the 10s.
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2: We have 2 early morning backups here. It's the Carlsbad stretch of the 5 South right before La Costa. 3 right lanes are blocked and stop-and-go traffic from Poinsettia. It's going to be a vehicle that's overturned. Also, an overturn through Santee on the 67 northbound, the connector to the west, 52 Prospect Avenue there. The connector's partially blocked, slow traffic from about Bradley. 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I'm Mark Wheeler. Kogo's next real-time traffic update at 5:20.
1: A little bit of cloudy skies for this morning, at least above the bay. And then we're going to clear out to all sunshine by this afternoon. Beaches will be in the 70s, 80s, inland, warm in the deserts again. There's a severe weather alert through Tuesday. A high in Palm Springs, 105 today. Borrego Springs will be about 104. Right now in La Mesa, it's 63. Downtown San Diego, partly cloudy, 62 degrees. Kogo News Time, 5:11. A horrible crash on the 15 in North County, and that's prompted a warning by Mothers Against Drunk Driving.
15: 2 Good Samaritans were killed while trying to help a suspected DUI driver who crashed, and then they were hit by another driver at 4 in the morning. The executive director of MAD in California is Patricia Riera. She says it comes down to one thing.
16: We need to take personal responsibility, and if our plans involve drinking and or doing some kind of drug, and that can be prescription drug or marijuana or whatever it is, cannabis, we need to have a plan.
15: Era tells Kogo News a fatal DUI crash is not an accident, it's a crime.
16: There are so many alternatives with Uber, calling a friend who is not impaired, calling a family member who isn't impaired.
15: Clive Albert, Kogo News.
1: Golf star Phil Mickelson is no longer a member of the Farms Golf Club outside San Diego after allegations of inappropriate contact with a female employee.
17: Golf Digest reports the employee accused the six-time major champion of making non-consensual physical contact before a round of golf earlier this spring. Club officials reportedly opened an investigation and confronted Mickelson while he was on the course. The club says it conducted an independent review and later terminated Mickelson's membership. A spokesperson for the 55-year-old golfer said any misunderstanding has been cleared up. I'm Michael Kasten.
1: A husband, wife from Mexico pleading guilty to selling homes in San Diego that they didn't own.
13: The couple, Victor Hugo Villalobos Almazan and Naomi Montoya Rodriguez, entered the U.S. from Mexico on tourist visas and posed as owners of homes for sale in San Diego. They created email and bank accounts in the names of real homeowners and sold two homes online for $400,000 and $600,000. They then transferred the $1 million to other accounts in Mexico. I'm Jack Cronin.
1: Man charged with setting the Palisades fire is also accused of making a chilling threat to a major CEO.
18: 30-year-old Jonathan Rindernecht is on trial and facing arson charges. Prosecutors say the blaze was started out of resentment of the rich. An ATF agent revealing in bombshell testimony Thursday that an investigation showed Rindernecht asked ChatGPT for the address of DoorDash chief executive Tony Hsu because he was going to kill him. Rindernecht has pleaded not guilty to a string of arson charges for sparking the blaze that killed 12 people and caused $150 billion in damages.
1: That's Chris DeMeo reporting. Los Angeles Mayor Karen Bass is being sued by her brother for losing his $2 million home in the Palisades fire.
19: Bass's older brother is suing Los Angeles over the loss of his luxury Malibu home. It comes at a bad time for Bass because she's running for re-election. In fact, she's been ducking reporters' questions about the suit. Kenneth Bass joined a class action lawsuit which blames the city for letting a nearby reservoir go empty, reducing water supplies for firefighters to battle the blaze.
1: That's got to be awkward family reunions and get-togethers. That's Gary Baumgarten reporting. The body of the 5-year-old girl who was swept out to sea earlier this week in Laguna Beach has been recovered.
20: The child was in the water at the shoreline Tuesday night with her mother and young brother when all three were pulled into the ocean by rough surf. Beachgoers rescued the mother and one child, but the girl went missing. Officials say a female body was spotted Thursday about 250 to 300 yards offshore near Christmas Cove. It's roughly a quarter mile from the area she disappeared. I'm Sharon Reardon.
1: Three scientific agencies say El Nino conditions are here, and we need to get ready for rain.
21: The National Oceanic and Atmospheric Administration, the World Meteorological Association, and the Climate Prediction Center all say conditions are ripe for a strong El Nino in SoCal. They say our ocean water temperature is above average, and it has been that way for several months. And they all agree there's a 63% chance of a very strong El Nino pattern arriving in November. Some are referring to it as a super El Nino. Forecasters have about a 60% accuracy rate predicting an El Nino event, but they say things are lining up to be a very wet winter for SoCal. I'm Bree Tennis, Kogo News.
1: 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Here are the stories trending right now. Early morning fire shut down the Montgomery Gibbs Airport in Kearney Mesa.

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4: Kogo News, 10 now 519. Time for news in your neighborhood. Shakespeare Pub and Grill has been named the number one sports bar in the country. The British-themed pub on India Street right here in San Diego opened back in 1990. Pretty famous for its fish and chips. It's also expected to be very crowded this weekend because soccer fans are lining up early to watch the World Cup. The pub's general manager talked to the UT and said she had to open early yesterday after a huge line had formed 2.5 hours before the game featuring Mexico and South Africa started. So Yelp naming San Diego number one. Coming up, a quick and easy fix for your work stress. Money news just ahead on San Diego's Morning News, live on the iHeartRadio app.
5: We got two overturned cars already. First one's through Santee on the 67 northbound, the connector to the West 52. Now, it's going to be a heavy drive from about Bradley. Now, Carlsbad on the 5 south at La Costa Avenue. Two right lanes taken away here. It's going to be slow from Poinsettia. Vehicle overturned there, as we said, as well. And that's going to be heavy, slow, and a bit of a hazard. 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Kogo's next real-time traffic update at 5:30.
4: Thank you, Mark. We've got cloudy skies for this morning, but it'll clear out and be sunny everywhere for this afternoon. Beaches, 70s, 80s inland, hot out in the deserts. Going to pick up a little light afternoon winds. And for the weekend, we'll see sunshine on Saturday and Sunday, again in the 70s on the beaches and 80s inland. Just a beautiful, beautiful weekend. Right now, it is 64 in Chula Vista, downtown San Diego, partly cloudy, 62. Kogo News Time, 521. 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
6: I'm Cliff Albert. The World Cup. It's called the biggest sports event of the year. The NFL Super Bowl can draw something like 100 million or more viewers. Major League Baseball's World Series can draw almost as many. But the World Cup here in 2026 will draw hundreds of millions of viewers around the world. Soccer may not get as much attention as football, baseball, and basketball do in the United States. The soccer tournament, though, that pits countries around the globe is huge, very huge. And with the World Cup matches being played in the U.S., including here in California, in L.A. and the Bay Area, and in Mexico and Canada, it will attract maybe even more people than usual. And here in San Diego, which has become a hotbed for soccer in recent years, especially since the Chargers abandoned us, leaving a very bad taste behind, it's likely to become an even hotter hotbed for soccer. And as a city that sits next to Mexico, San Diego is a perfect American city, where soccer could grow and grow in popularity. Of course, that means more San Diegans will have to learn what a red card is and what stoppage time means. Welcome to the World Cup. Read more about this and share it on our podcast page at Kogo.com.
4: 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You think soccer's a big deal? Yeah, it's a big deal.
7: Yes.
4: Here. Yeah, you could hear the roar.
7: Oh, all through downtown, everybody's throwing a watch party.
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7: It's going to be a huge game. And it's
4: especially
7: Friday to boot.
4: There's been a little tension between the two countries.
7: A little bit.
4: Yeah, just you think? Hey, if the work week has you stressed out, there's an easy way to shake it off.
8: Psychologists say if you're hunched over with stress by the end of the work week, you need to watch animals. Just 10 minutes of watching critters play is scientifically proven to reduce stress. So this weekend, seek out a cat cafe, a zoo, an aquarium, even a dog park will do. Health officials say watching animals of any kind promotes mindfulness, increases your attention span, and it's fun. I'm Bree Tennis.
4: Kogo News Time now, 5:24. Brett Burkhardt just stepping back in from going and watching a some little bit of excitement early in the morning.
7: A little fire. It's not little at all, actually. It would involve four different hangars at Montgomery Field. Two of them.

0: with significant damage. There are no aircraft involved, which is great. The airfield, though, is close. I think that's the biggest news right now is crews have pretty much knocked this fire down, and they're just putting out hotspots and making sure nothing flares up. But, yeah, that was quite dramatic, especially anything involving an airport, let alone Montgomery Field, given the history there.
1: Yeah, and you think of all the fuel that are on these crafts. Yeah.
0: They were like two huge gallons of fuel next to the hangars that were burning. Ooh. So yes, it was a huge response. 60 firefighters on scene, and some of them are packing up and leaving right now while others
1: thank goodness they know what they're doing. Exactly. Can you imagine?
0: No.
1: All right. Hey, also someone who knows what he's doing. Knows what he's doing about money.
0: Yeah.
1: It's Dan Mitchinson. Good morning, Dan.
0: Morning, Dan.
2: Well, good morning back at you. Good morning, everyone. It may be, Friday, June 12th, but Spirit Halloween is already gearing up for the upcoming spooky season. They are hiring 52,000 seasonal associates and managers for stores across the U.S. and Canada. Applications are now open. 2026 World Cup is underway, and it is being held across three countries and 16 cities, many of those here in the U.S. But the payoff is not as big as everyone would like. $17 billion is how much FIFA has said will be pumped into our economy. Part of the economic boost will come from job creation. However, 80% of hotels have reported sluggish bookings and ticket sales have been below expectations, at least so far, not to mention prices are more than they were 4 years ago. We'll be back with a lot more here on a Friday as we get things going for you in just about 25 minutes. We'll talk to you then with your money news. I'm Dan Mitchinson.
0: Dan, thank you. And just ahead on San Diego's Morning News, the biggest ever stock offering is launching, you could say, today.
1: 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KOGO News Time, 526.
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0: Good morning. This hour's top story, SpaceX going public and is set to launch its debut, the biggest initial offering in history. It is Friday, June 12th. I'm Brett Burkhardt.
1: I'm Veronica Carter. Speculation it'll make Elon Musk the first ever trillionaire. 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
15: They have delays to Carlsbad, a flipped over car on the 5 South right there at La Costa. The 2 right lanes are blocked and slow traffic from Poinsettia. We have a problem through Santee that continues on the 57 northbound right connector, the 52, the westbound connector. That's going to be Prospect Avenue. And slow from about Bradley Avenue, but this is a flipped over car, so be careful there. A bit of a hazard as you approach. 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I'm Mark Wheeler, KOGO's real-time traffic update at 540.
0: Mark, thank you. Cloudy skies now, clearing to a mix of sun by the afternoon. Beach highs in the low to mid-70s. We're going to be in the low 80s for our inland valleys. Great way to end the work week. Still, though, very warm in the desert. Severe weather alert through Tuesday as well, because the high in Palm Springs will hit 105. For the weekend, though, mostly sunny Saturday and Sunday. Beach highs in the low to mid-70s, low to mid-80s in the inland neighborhoods. KOGO News Time 531.
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0: National correspondent Rory O'Neill joins us now on the KOGO News Live line. This could make Elon Musk a trillionaire, and I'm trying to wrap my brain around that. That would be the first trillionaire I think we've ever had in the United States. And
16: in the world.
0: In the world, too? Wow.
16: Yeah.
0: Okay, so for those of us who are, you know, just on the side trying to trade on the stock market,
1: I have $1.17 in my pocket.
0: I just paid you $10 for that lottery ticket, Ryan.
16: La-dee-da. Okay.
0: So tell us about, I mean,
16: you are among radio people.
1: But yes, 100%. Yeah.
0: But this is a big deal, big anticipation. And so tell us about what is anticipated. Do you think it's going to open the markets a high end of the expected open?
16: Yeah. What do I know, first of all? But secondly, I'd say there are 555 million shares going up, $135 each. Do the math. That's just over $75 billion. Look, a lot of Wall Street analysts say this $1.7 trillion valuation of the company makes no sense, that there haven't been any profits, that Starlink, the internet, the satellite internet is really doing the heavy lifting, is the only profit-making entity here, and the numbers just don't add up. But we're seeing huge interest from, you know, the folks saying, oh, I'm going to buy one share each for my grandchildren and put it away for the next 20 years or whatever it may be. And a lot of people are just investing because it's Elon Musk and they want to get on board. So expect volatility, which is the other reason a lot of those institutional investors are saying, you know what, we're just going to stay away, let it go up and down a lot in the first couple of weeks. And then when we start getting into regular routine, we'll hop on board.
1: So that $135, you don't think it's worth it? You know, I mean, because some people will say, oh, it's only $135. Other people are like, oh, my gosh, that's like my gas for the month, you know?
0: Right.
16: Right. Well, yeah, and look, if it's that close, you shouldn't be putting money on Wall Street, right?
0: Yeah.
16: Let's start that out. But, yeah, look, a lot of people long-term want to ride it out. They see that this is they agree with Musk's vision that SpaceX is going to be launching these rockets to the moon and Mars ultimately on a very frequent basis. By the way, we are about 2.5 minutes from another Starlink satellite launch here in Florida, you know, after launching last night from Vandenberg. Like, these launches with SpaceX are almost constant. And I think a lot of people don't realize just how busy SpaceX is right now.
0: Yeah. Rory O'Neill is our national correspondent. Thank you so much for joining us. I can imagine that people still have a fresh memory about when Tesla went public. And I have friends who got in on that early and they're doing just fine. Some of them have retired.
16: It was not a straight line.
0: No, it was not. It was a little rocky. Rory, thank you so much and have a great weekend.
16: Thanks, you too.
0: All right, national correspondent Rory O'Neill on the Kogo News Live line.
1: Well, a fire broke out early this morning at a local airport. We're going to have details for you coming up.
0: That's next on San Diego's Morning News. 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
0: The Montgomery Gibbs Executive Airport is now closed until further notice after a fire broke out early this morning and it spread to several hangars. Jason Shanley with San Diego Fire Rescue tells San Diego's Morning News. The fire centered around the four hangar buildings just off of Arrow Drive.
17: There did happen to be a grass fire in the back. Crews began to make access to the hangars, realizing that there was smoke and fire coming from the hangars. There was some difficulty in accessing the hangars. They are metal hangars, so there was a little bit of access issue to get into the fire. But once they made access, they realized that there were two of the four hangars that actually did have fire and smoke damage. The other two hangars, no damage involved.
0: Thank goodness. Fire crews arrived on scene about 3:50 this morning, and the fire is now contained and under control. We don't know how the fire started. That's what they're investigating this morning. But you mentioned we heard Jason say that it was a grass fire, that it was associated with this fire in the hangars. So we don't know where it started, if it started in the hangars. No planes were involved, though, and damage to a car was probably the biggest
1: thing. And as you were pointing out, because you ran down there, I mean, we heard it on the scanners, and it sounded really scary.
0: Yeah,
1: because of all the fuel that's stored nearby, that's what was scary.
0: That was the huge tanks of fuel right next to those hangars, but they were able to keep it at bay.
1: Kogo News Time now, 5:38. CHP still investigating yesterday's deadly crash in North County. Officer Hunter Gerber tells Kogo News it happened as two good Samaritans were trying to help the victims of an alleged DUI crash on the 15.
18: Following that crash, we had two Gibbs Americans pull over to assist the driver of the CRV. And as they were assisting that driver, a Honda Civic traveling northbound collided into the CRV. The CRV was pushed into those pedestrians, and as a result of that crash, they were killed right there on scene.
1: Other people in the cars all suffered minor or moderate injuries. No official word yet on any charges.
0: A California man who trapped, fed, and bred rats has died of leptospirosis. Berkeley health officials announced the death in California, saying the victim lived with his wife in a severely rat-infested RV. Both became sick, put off getting medical help, possibly for months. The victim's wife recovered after a long time in the hospital, but he did not make it. The disease is spread by contact with the droppings of infected rodents.
1: A prominent OBGYN group out with its own vaccine recommendation schedule, and it's different from what the U.S. government is advising.
19: The American College of Obstetricians and Gynecologists, also known as ACOG, has released its immunization schedule for pregnant women. They recommend they get the flu vaccine, a tetanus, diphtheria, and pertussis shot, the RSV vaccine, and the one that breaks from the Fed's recommendation, the COVID-19 shot. Health Secretary Robert Kennedy Jr. has announced COVID vaccines are no longer recommended for healthy pregnant women and children. The ACOG says its vaccine guidance is based on peer-reviewed scientific data. Earlier this year, the ACOG withdrew from a CDC advisory committee on vaccines because of the changes under Kennedy.
1: That's Jill Nato reporting.
0: Coco News Time 540. We have a better idea of who might be the next governor of California.
1: It's just ahead, but first a look at your real-time traffic and weather on the 10s.
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15: CHP still working a problem to Carlsbad on the 5 South right before La Costa. Two right lanes blocked here at an overturned vehicle. Looks like they're taking care of that. Slow traffic, though, from Poinsettia. And our other busy spot's going to be the usual one at the 94 to 54. Just getting a little bit crowded through that stretch. 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I'm Mark Wheeler. Kogo's next real-time traffic update at 5:50.
0: We like to call this the most important forecast of the week because it involves your weekend. And so here's what you can expect for Saturday and Sunday. Mostly sunny, beach highs in the low to mid-70s, low to mid-80s in the inland areas. As for today, about the same, actually. Low to mid-70s at the coast to low 80s for our inland valleys. Still really hot in the desert, looking at triple digits. Kogo News Time 5:41.
1: An early poll suggests Democrat Javier Becerra is a heavy favorite over Republican Steve Hilton in the November runoff for California governor.
21: Hilton says California desperately needs change and Becerra is more of the same.
22: I shudder to think what will happen to California if this guy wins. We are heading for the cliff and we've got to turn away from it before it's too late.
21: A new UC Berkeley Institute of Governmental Studies and an LA Times poll shows Becerra is supported by 52% of likely voters while Hilton is polling at 31%. The survey was conducted between May 19th and 24th before both candidates advance out of the primary election. Becerra was expected to receive strong support in heavily Democratic California. Hilton was also endorsed by President Trump, who is widely unpopular among the state's Democrats. I'm Lisa Carton.
0: Well, speaking of endorsements, Becerra is picking up a big one.
23: Javier won this on the strength of his candidacy.
24: Senator Adam Schiff from Burbank has known Becerra for over a decade.
23: So I think he's well prepared to be governor, and I think he'll do a superb job.
24: Meanwhile, Schiff feels there are issues with the California election process.
23: Yes, California should process ballots a lot more quickly, but no, there's no massive fraud going on except the fraud that the White House is trying to perpetrate with these claims. It's just nonsense.
24: He says the talk about election fraud goes away when President Trump stops talking about it. I'm Jason Campadonia.
1: A program that helps low-income Californians buy fruits and veggies may end this summer.
25: The CalFresh Fruit and Vegetable EBT program gives up to 60 extra bucks each month for produce to CalFresh participants. It helped over 95,000 households in May alone, but funds are almost gone. The state budget is set to be decided on June 15th, and so far no additional money has been set aside for the program. Advocates are asking for $100 million to keep it going all year, but right now there is only about $5 million left from last year that has been reappropriated. The possible end of the program comes as the new federal rules also require some CalFresh recipients to work at least 20 hours a week to keep their benefits. Michael Kastner, KOGO News.
0: Scientists in California are concerned about Governor Newsom's plan to permanently restrict corporate tax credits.
2: The plan would raise billions for California, but could increase costs for the life sciences industry. Supporters say it targets large companies and ensures they pay a fair share, while critics argue it will slow research and create new hurdles for business. The life sciences industry, which says it has a $400 billion impact on California's economy each year, and the tech industry both oppose the cap. Industry leaders worry it also adds to existing challenges and comes as they face uncertainty about future federal funding. Mark Mayfield, KOGO News.
1: The homeless will now miss out on federal funds in Los Angeles. KOGO's Sharon Reardon reports. U.S. Department of Housing and Urban Development pulled the funding.
3: Officials made that announcement on Thursday. They're accusing the agency of fraud and widespread mismanagement. HUD says the funding freeze will remain in place while it investigates whether LASA violated federal law in its handling of grant money. The move threatens tens of millions of dollars in annual homelessness funding for the LA region and marks a major escalation in the dispute between federal officials and local leaders over homeless services. HUD says LASA has received nearly $944 million in federal funding since 2021. I'm Sharon Reardon.
0: Remember the anxiety you felt sitting down to take an SAT test?
1: Oh, gosh.
0: I think it's coming back. Yeah. I mean, 6 years after they dropped them, the University of California officials are now considering reinstating the SAT and ACT requirements.
4: The announcement was made by members of an influential UC admissions board. It comes after more than 1,400 UC professors signed an open letter last month calling for the test to return because students are deficient in math. Many of those professors are in STEM fields. Some internal studies also show students are performing below high school math levels. Other elite campuses across the nation, including Yale and Caltech, have already brought the standardized test back as a requirement for admission. I'm Daniel Martindale.
1: Hey, if you know a local nonprofit that could use a boost, I would imagine most nonprofits need some money.
0: Especially this day and age.
1: If you have one that's really, really near and dear to your heart, you think they just do a really great job, nominate them for KOGO's George Chamberlain Community Leadership Award. 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Latest recipient is Rise Up Industries. They support former gang members who have returned to their lives after incarceration.
0: Here are some of the stories trending right now. A fire that broke out early this morning has shut down the Montgomery Gibbs Airport in Kearney Mesa.
1: Famous golfer Phil Mickelson booted off the Farms Golf Club in San Diego after being accused of inappropriate contact with an employee.
0: We will most likely have an El Nino weather pattern. That means more rain.
1: And up next, mosquitoes with a taste for beer.
0: KOGO News Time 546.
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14: Here's your weather forecast. It'll be partly cloudy today. Inland highs will reach the upper 70s. Lows will head down to the 60s. It'll be cloudy tomorrow morning, but it'll clear by the afternoon.
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29: They are still trying to clear a problem on the 5 southbound right there at La Costa. The two right lanes blocked here by an overturned vehicle. Still slow right now from Poinsettias. So give yourself a little bit of time there. And a busy one on the 94 at the 54. Crowding up there both all directions. As a matter of fact, as you head through, just give yourself a little bit of time. It's going to be a bit slow. I'm Mark Wheeler. Kogo's next real-time traffic update at 6 o'clock.
1: We've got some clouds for this morning again, at least on the coast. We're looking at the camera right now.
0: I know.
1: Friends of Big Bear Valley, we're looking at the Eagle Cam.
0: We just had a story from Bree Tennis about how important it is to watch pets and animals.
1: Yep.
0: And how it calms your nerves.
1: It's nice and sunny. It's nice and sunny where the eagles are. We're watching them. It makes us feel sunny inside. All warm and fuzzy. We're going to have sunshine, warm and fuzziness everywhere this afternoon. Well, except the deserts. The deserts are going to be really hot. We're going to be 70s on the beaches, 80s inland. Weekend looks pretty much the same, just a beautiful weekend. Escondido 64 right now, downtown San Diego. It's partly cloudy at 62. Kogo News Time 551.
0: Researchers have made a bandage breakthrough.
30: Researchers at Rice University in Texas may have found a way to speed the healing process for wounds, developing a high-tech living bandage. It's a cell-based patch that works around the clock to continuously deliver healing proteins to wounds. They did lab tests on pigs and rodents and say the patch worked, confirming its success by analyzing the genetic material of the cells and finding that the bandage activated the processes needed for tissue repair. They did say they'll need more research to see how the technology will apply to humans.
0: Our thanks to Lisa Brady reporting.
1: Are they saying like robot bandages?
0: Are you talking about AI bandages?
1: Yeah, so instead you're of slapping a piece of plastic on you, it's going to be smart. They should just call it the smart bandage.
0: Yeah, just say, I need to heal within a day, please.
1: Yes. Kogo News Time. And make it not hurt.
0: Yes.
1: 552.
0: The most important part, right?
31: Not making it hurt.
1: It's June 12th. On this date, back in 1987.
32: Mr. Gorbachev, tear down this wall.
1: President Ronald Reagan, while visiting Berlin, challenged Soviet leader Mikhail Gorbachev. More than 2 years later, the Berlin Wall falls as communism collapses across Eastern Europe.
0: In 1965, the Supremes became the first group to have 5 consecutive number one hits on the Billboard Hot 100 with that song, Back in My Arms Again.
1: All right, since we're on the lighter note, all 1981.
33: Right. An army which carries the ark before it is invincible.
34: Let her go.
33: Snakes. Why did it have to be snakes?
34: I'm going after that truck.
33: Oh. I don't know. I'm making this.
34: this up as I go.
1: I love Harrison Ford. I love Raiders of the Lost Ark.
0: And I can listen to him all day. It's amazing. And that theme song was great. I think it was Raiders of the Lost Ark 3. I went out to the theater at the midnight showing when it first was released, and I got the entire theater to start singing that tune.
1: Oh, nice.
0: Dun,
1: nice.
0: Dun, dun, dun.
1: Kogo News Time now, 5:53. Mm-hmm. All right. You might want to think about this before you hang out outside during the summer with a couple of cold ones.
0: Okay.
1: Mosquitoes like beer.
0: Oh. Well, yeah. They're finally catching on.
1: Uh-huh. French researchers did a little test. Mm-hmm. They served men 3 cans of beer or that much water. So they exposed them to mosquitoes after that. The mosquitoes were 30% more likely to bite the guys who had had the beer.
0: Wow.
1: Any type of alcohol, not only beer, as a matter of fact, is likely to have the same effect on mosquitoes, according to these researchers.
0: What I want to know is who's going to volunteer for a study like that?
1: Or, and you know, if it's a Saturday night and you're like, okay, I'll be the water guy.
0: Maybe. Yeah. After a few beers, you agree to anything, right? Mm-hmm. Let's check now. News of your money. Dan Mitchinson joins us with the very latest. Good morning, Dan.
2: Well, thanks. Good morning again. More than half of Americans, about 53%, say they fear artificial intelligence could cost them or someone in their family a job. That's according to a new Reuters poll. Findings come as many companies are ramping up AI investments while cutting back on real people. Comic-Con just around the corner. This year, it's expected to generate as much as $180 million for our local economy. Attendance and visitor spending alone generally accounts for about $85 to $95 million over the 4-day weekend. And global bettors are projected to wager an estimated $50 to $60 billion on the World Cup, making it the largest gambling event in history. In the U.S., fans are expected to spend about $3 billion on the tournament. That surpasses typical betting records for the Super Bowl and also March Madness. More coming up for you right here in 1/2 hour. And we'll also talk to you anywhere, anytime on the free iHeartRadio app. With your money news, I'm Dan Mitchinson.
0: Dan, thank you. And just ahead on San Diego's morning news, a local airport shut down after a fire broke out in a couple of hangars. We'll have the very latest coming up on San Diego's morning news.
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0: Good morning. This hour's top story. The Montgomery Gibbs Airport is closed after an early morning fire in a couple of hangars. It is Friday, June 12th. I'm Brett Burkhardt.
1: I'm Veronica Carter. Two good Samaritans are dead after trying to help a suspected DUI crash. You're listening to San Diego's Morning News. The story's coming up. Plus, tickets to see the Most Happy Fella and North Coast Rep and the San Diego County Fair this morning.
29: Let's go to University City, and we've got an encampment fire, looks like, on the 805 northbound right there at Nobel. It's going to be off to the right-hand side of the roadway. CHP and fire are going to arrive there in just a moment. Through Carlsbad, delays on the 5 South right there at La Costa. We have an overturned vehicle they're trying to clear out. Two right lanes still blocked here, and stop and go as you approach from about Poinsettia. Mark Beeler, KOGO's next real-time traffic update at 610.
0: We're taking a look at some clouds at the coast this morning and clear conditions in the inland areas. We're looking at daytime highs in the low to mid 70s. We'll be at the coast, by the way. Low 80s for our inland valleys and then triple digits in the deserts. But for the weekend, here's what you can expect. Mostly sunny Saturday and Sunday. Beach highs, low to mid 70s, much like today's. Daytime highs in the mid 80s for the inland areas. KOGO News Time, 6 o'clock.
1: Montgomery Gibbs Executive Airport is now closed after an early morning fire spread to hangars. Jason Chanley with San Diego Fire Rescue tells San Diego's Morning News the hangars caught fire at about 3:45 this morning.
17: One of the concerns when they came in this morning is there are a few 11,000-gallon Jet A fuel containers, which are highly flammable. So that was absolutely something that crews were paying attention to. They were uninvolved. And most of that we can contribute to the quick, fast work of the firefighters to get this fire under control.
1: Firefighters arrived on scene within minutes and sent a total of 69 personnel to the two-alarm fire.
0: There's been a painful reminder on the 15. Two Good Samaritans were killed in an early morning crash yesterday in Bunsell. KOGO's Cliff Albert talked with the head of California's chapter of Mothers Against Drunk Driving.
18: Our DUI reform and bills around DUIs are just not tough enough.
19: That's Patricia Riera, the state executive director of MAD in California, who tells KOGO News.
18: DUI fatalities in California are often treated as accidents instead of violent crimes, which is what they really are. And you have repeat offenders who frequently receive reduced sentencing and early release through good behavior credits.
19: She says DUI laws here in California need to be a lot tougher. Cliff Albert, KOGO News.
1: Golf star Phil Mickelson is no longer a member of the Farms Golf Club outside San Diego following allegations of inappropriate contact with a female employee.
20: Golf Digest reports the employee accused the six-time major champion of making non-consensual physical contact before a round of golf earlier this spring. Club officials reportedly opened an investigation and confronted Mickelson while he was on the course. The club says it conducted an independent review and later terminated Mickelson's membership. A spokesperson for the 55-year-old golfer said any misunderstanding has been cleared up. I'm Michael Kastner.
0: UC doctors are criticizing prolonged negotiations as their contract is set to expire in just a couple of weeks.
2: The union is asking for better pay and benefits and wants compensation to be equalized across all UC medical campuses. Starting wage for a first-year resident is about $90,000. That increases by $3,000 a month. The UT reports small demonstrations have been held at Hillcrest Medical Center. A UC spokesperson says negotiations are complex because they involve consolidating 8 local contracts into a single agreement across a number of UC locations. Dan Mitchinson, Kogo News.
1: Hospitality workers at SoFi Stadium have approved a new contract agreement just days ahead of the venue's first FIFA World Cup match.
10: About 2,000 members of Unite Here Local 11 ratified the deal with food service operator Legends Global, avoiding a threatened strike. The contract includes roughly 30% increases in automatic gratuities for bartenders and servers, raises for non-tipped workers, and premium pay for major events. It also includes privacy protections tied to FIFA's accreditation process and preserves workers' rights to strike if they believe immigration enforcement activity near the stadium threatens their safety. Chris Powers, Kogo News.
0: Turning now to the excitement over FIFA World Cup fandom, it has officially kicked off. The global soccer tournament taking place in North America for the first time since 1994. Think about that for a moment. The opening game was held yesterday in Mexico City, where Tony Waterman reports the excitement has been building. Tickets are pricey.
11: I was talking to a couple just yesterday who said they spent $7,000 on 2 tickets to today's opening match between Mexico and South Africa. And those are tickets that are in the nosebleed section.
0: Today, the U.S. team kicks off for its opener against Paraguay in Los Angeles. We're going to be joined by Adrian Garcia, the voice of San Diego Football Club, on Sports 760. That comes your way at 8:40 this morning on San Diego's Morning News.
1: Coming up next on San Diego's Morning News, the president says there's a good chance he will sign a deal with Iran this weekend.
0: And we got a slowdown on the 805 northbound in National City because of a homeless encampment fire, so we'll get an update next on San Diego's Morning News.
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0: President Trump is indicating a peace deal with Iran could be imminent after he canceled planned military strikes set for Thursday night.
26: The strait will officially open as soon as we sign, which could be soon, very soon, maybe over the weekend. In Europe.
0: The president says the Strait of Hormuz will open up after the deal is signed, as you just heard him say, even though U.S. Central Command has insisted the strait has remained open to all commercial ships.
1: Former head of Securities and Exchange Commission is being nominated by President Trump to become the next permanent director of National Intelligence.
27: Jay Clayton is currently the U.S. attorney for the Southern District of New York. In a Thursday Truth Social post, Trump said few people anywhere in the legal community are respected at the level as Jay. He went on to urge the Senate to confirm him quickly. Trump appointed top federal housing official Bill Pulte to serve as acting DNI to replace former director Tulsi Gabbard, who resigned in May. I'm Lisa Carton.
0: The FBI is taking down 13 fake job websites tied to suspected Chinese agents targeting U.S. military and defense workers.
3: The DOJ says the site's post is consulting firms and advertised jobs for people with security clearances. The fake recruiters used phony profiles and easy money job offers to get sensitive U.S. information. The FBI says the sites are disabled and now show federal warning pages. The Chinese embassy in Washington denies the claims. I'm Tammy Trujillo.
1: U.S. Coast Guard says two of its crews intercepted nine suspected migrants on a boat off the coast of Coronado Island. Aircraft first spotted the vessel just before 5 Sunday afternoon near the northern point of the island. Two Maritime Safety and Security Team boat crews intercepted the vessel.
0: The body of the 5-year-old girl who was swept out to sea earlier this week in Laguna Beach has been recovered.
4: The child was in the water at the shoreline Tuesday night with her mother and young brother when all three were pulled into the ocean by rough surf. Beachgoers rescued the mother and one child, but the girl went missing. Officials say a female body was spotted Thursday about 250 to 300 yards offshore near Christmas Cove. It's roughly a quarter mile from the area she disappeared. I'm Sharon Reardon.
1: Three scientific agencies say El Nino conditions are here, and we should get ready for rain.
5: The National Oceanic and Atmospheric Administration, the World Meteorological Association, and the Climate Prediction Center all say conditions are ripe for a strong El Nino in SoCal. They say our ocean water temperature is above average, and it has been that way for several months. And they all agree there's a 63% chance of a very strong El Nino pattern arriving in November. Some are referring to it as a super El Nino. Forecasters have about a 60% accuracy rate predicting an El Nino event, but they say things are lining up to be a very wet winter for SoCal. I'm Bree Tennis, Kogo News.
0: Kogo News Time, 6:10. We're going to get a preview of the Ultimate Fighting Championship held on the White House grounds this Sunday.
1: And we've got tickets to give you, not to that, but we do have tickets to something even better. It's the San Diego County Fair. That's coming up at 6:50 this morning. And then at 7:50, we've got tickets to the North Coast Repertory Theater for the Most Happy Fella.
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29: Looks like we got a little encampment fire on the 805 northbound at Nobel. That's going to be off to the right shoulder to University City. We still have a crash working through Carlsbad on the 5 south right before La Costa. The two right lanes are going to be blocked here. Stop and go traffic from Poinsettia. And you can find the 94 at the 54 a little slow there, getting a bit crowded as you approach. 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I'm Mark Wheeler. Kogo's next real-time traffic update at 6:20.
0: All right. Gosh, Dad, have you seen the sunrise this morning? It's over the bay. It's beautiful. There's no clouds. And we are taking a look at daytime highs as a result. In the low to mid-70s at the beaches, low 80s for our inland valleys, still very warm in the deserts, triple digits. But for the weekend, mostly sunny Saturday and Sunday, and beach highs right around the same as today, low to mid-70s to the mid-80s inland. Kogo News Time, 6:11.
1: Sports have been played on the White House grounds over the last couple of centuries, but nothing like the Ultimate Fighting Championship. It's being held on the South Lawn this weekend.
0: And boy, looking at images of the White House, it really is wild to see this setup for the fight. Joining us on the Kogo News Lifeline is White House correspondent John Decker. Tell us a little bit about the history of sports being played at the White House.
7: Well, this is unprecedented. There's never been anything like this, a professional sporting event taking place with fans in attendance to watch the event. That will take place on Sunday night. 4,000 people, lucky enough to have tickets, will watch this UFC event. I believe there are 7 matches taking place in prime time. I will be there. I don't have a paid ticket. Instead, I'm part of the press pool that will be on hand to watch all the matches taking place on Sunday. So I'm pleased by that. It's the first time I'm attending a UFC event. I've never been to one. I've covered boxing before. I've been to boxing matches like Lennox Lewis versus Mike Tyson. I covered that in Memphis. I covered Lennox Lewis versus Evander Holyfield at Madison Square Garden, but never anything like what will happen on Sunday.
1: So, John, the idea behind this is just, you know, maybe to make the White House more approachable, or is it just simply that, you know, President Trump likes the UFC?
7: Well, the president has been a big fan of the UFC pretty much since its inception. He's also a friend of the founder of UFC, that's Dana White, and he'll obviously be on hand. The president's birthday is this coming Sunday, June the 14th. So the president will be celebrating his birthday while watching this UFC event. And the president, after this UFC event takes place at 2 o'clock in the morning, will then get ready to travel from the White House to Andrews Air Force Base. He's flying to France to represent the United States at the G7 summit.
0: Or we're speaking with White House correspondent John Decker. I got to imagine that Secret Service is probably pulling their hair out trying to prepare the safety around Sunday's big event with this cage match.
7: Well, they're professionals. I don't know if they're pulling their hair out. You know, they've handled big events before that the president has attended. You know, think about just earlier in the week, you know, attending that event at Madison Square Garden. But this is a different thing entirely. 4,000 individuals need to be screened before they're in their seats on the South Lawn. I was touring the arena yesterday. It's really a remarkable sight, to say the least. It looks like a huge spaceship hovering over the South Lawn. But there are a lot of road closures today around the White House getting ready for this event, which will take place on Sunday.
1: And again, Sunday is President Trump's 80th birthday. So this is a big celebration for him. Thank you, John.
7: Thank you. Have a great weekend. Bye-bye.
1: 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You can get more from John Decker on the iHeartRadio app. Just search for the White House Briefing Room with John Decker. Be sure to set it as a preset. White House Briefing Room with John Decker updated every day on the iHeartRadio app.
0: Well, the Knicks, speaking of sports, they're eyeing their first NBA championship in more than five decades. The team tips off against the Spurs in Game 5 of the finals from San Antonio tomorrow night, holding a 3-1 series lead. New York has not hoisted the Larry O'Brien trophy since 1973. So you can imagine the excitement in New York. The Spurs will try and avoid elimination to force a game 6 at Madison Square Garden next week.
1: New e-bike safety laws now in effect in La Mesa. Kids under the age of 12 no longer allowed to operate e-bikes that can reach up to 20 miles an hour. La Mesa joined Santee, Chula Vista, and several other cities in San Diego County that have implemented similar ordinances. For the next 60 days, police will be focusing on warnings and educations for those who break the law. In other words, giving you a little while to get used to this new law. But after that, tickets will be issued.
0: Kogo News Time 6:16, and our iHeart Radio Music Festival presented by Capital One is back. 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
1: By the way, we should remind you this morning that if you were, you know, a pilot that may be trying to fly in and out at Montgomery Field.
0: Yeah.
1: Got a little bit of a problem.
0: Yeah, we do.
1: We're doing that this morning.
0: It is a fire that happened early this morning, and it affected four different hangars at Montgomery Field, just off of Aero Drive there. Two major damage, including a car totally destroyed, but apparently there are no aircraft involved, but the field is closed.
1: Yeah, hopefully they'll be able to open it soon. We'll keep you posted with what's happening there. But thank goodness for those firefighters once again.
0: SAT and ACT requirements back if you want to get into the University of California.
1: Mexico beat South Africa in the first match of the World Cup. Today, it's Canada and the U.S.
0: Wow, it's going to be a barn burner. Traffic and weather just ahead on San Diego's Morning News, live on the iHeartRadio app.
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2: 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The inaugural Bruise Cruise sails from Miami to the Bahamas.

0: I turned 18 my senior year.
1: Yeah.
0: And you know what happens when you turn 18 and you're in high school.
1: You do whatever you want after that.
0: That's
1: right?
0: Exactly. You write your own permission slips to get out of class.
1: I was such a nerd. I did not skip school. I never once considering, can I have a just day mom I didn't do it cutting, and I didn't do it with permission. I just went to school because that was the rules.
0: I know, because you have fun doing it. And you know what? The more things change, the more they stay the same, yeah. Veronica.
1: Well, 1,000 of these nerdy kids.
0: Okay.
1: And I say that in a loving way.
0: Exactly.
1: From 38 different schools across 5 school districts, they're gathering at SeaWorld today.
0: Awesome.
1: They get to go because they had perfect attendance this year.
0: I love that.
1: It's the 12th annual perfect attendance ceremony hosted by Senator Keila Weber Pearson. Students got complimentary tickets to spend the day at SeaWorld after the ceremony.
0: Yeah, and this pretty much covers Riverside County, so that's really exciting and great rewards for people who are really good with their attendance. KOGO News Time 6:20, and still ahead, we are taking a look at shelling out thousands for a World Cup game, but there are a bunch of free sporting events in San Diego this weekend that don't have anything to do with the World Cup.
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2: Got a new crash popping up through Lakeside. 3 vehicles involved on the 67, the northbound side right at Riverford. It's off to the right shoulder. Just be careful as you approach. The 5 has some trouble through San Clemente. It's going to be the northbound side at Avenue Pico. And trouble through Carlsbad continuing. The 5 south at La Costa. Still some delays there for a wreck. That's off to the right-hand side of the road. And this report sponsored by Unbound.org. 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KOGO's next real-time traffic update at 6:30.
1: Cloudy skies clearing up to a mix of sunshine by afternoon. We're looking at the coast right now. And yeah, there's some clouds there, but it looks like it's not going to stick around too long. One another good thing, that beach hazard statement and high surf advisory did expire, so should be back to kind of normal. Going to be beautiful weekend sunshine, and we're going to see for the next few days 70s at the beaches, 80s inland. Right now it's beautiful morning, and we've got 64 degrees in Mira Mesa, downtown San Diego, partly cloudy, and it's 63. KOGO News Time 6:22.
0: If you see extra officers on the streets this weekend in San Diego, don't be alarmed. It likely has nothing to do with fires or crime. It's the 59th annual United States Police and Fire Championships that start on Saturday here in San Diego, bringing together thousands of first responders from all over the country to compete in 40 Olympic-style events.
1: Joining us now on the KOGO News Live Line, President of the California Police Athletic Federation, Jim King. Thanks for joining us on San Diego's Morning News.
3: You guys are welcome. Thanks for having me.
1: All right, so give us a rundown. What can we see if we go watch these events?
3: It is the prototypical Olympic-style sporting event, but we also have, some industry-specific sports and some sports that people maybe I've heard of, but have never seen, like Brazilian Jiu-Jitsu or dodgeball or cornhole.
0: Sign me up for the cornhole. Oh, my goodness. I could do that without breaking a sweat, right? How important are games such as this?
3: The camaraderie is one of the greatest connections that we share, and truly it's global. I've been blessed to be able to do it most of my adult life, and there's a thread that runs through all public safety. And so from that aspect, it is really, really important. But the thing that we don't always hear about or talk about is the mental aspect of that and the mental wellness that comes along with this. And, that's probably the most important thing. And again, it's something that doesn't really get spoken about a lot, but it's hard being a public servant. And today it's probably more difficult than it's ever been. And so with that being said, we provide an outlet, and, we get together, we let our hair down if you've got hair, and we join together in sharing that camaraderie. And it does make a huge difference when it comes to being able to kind of unwind from the stresses that we face every day on the job.
1: All right, Jim King from the California Police Athletic Federation, thank you so much and good luck this weekend.
0: Yeah, and thanks for what you do.
1: KOGO News Time now, 6:24, time to check your money news. We say good morning to Dan Mitchinson.
4: Well, good morning back at you. Good morning, everyone. It may be, Friday, June 12th, but Spirit Halloween is already gearing up for the upcoming

0: spooky season. They are hiring 52,000 seasonal associates and managers for stores across the U.S. and Canada. Applications are now open. 2026 World Cup is underway, and it is being held across three countries and 16 cities, many of those here in the U.S. But the payoff is not as big as everyone would like. $17 billion is how much FIFA has said will be pumped into our economy. Part of the economic boost will come from job creation. However, 80% of hotels have reported sluggish bookings and ticket sales have been below expectations, at least so far, not to mention prices are more than they were 4 years ago. We'll be back with a lot more here on a Friday as we get things going for you in just about 25 minutes. We'll talk to you then with your money news. I'm Dan Mitchinson.
1: Dan, thank you. And just ahead on San Diego's morning news, new details on the San Diego man accused of being a serial killer.
2: We've got tickets for you this morning to the San Diego County Fair. That's just about half an hour from now, along with your real-time traffic and weather on the 10s.
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1: Good morning. This hour's top story. The family of a suspected serial killer victim is speaking out. It is Friday, June 12th. I'm Brett Burkhart.
2: I'm Veronica Carter. San Diego couple talking after being attacked at their retirement party. You're listening to San Diego's Morning News live from the Semper Home Studio.
17: Let's go to Lakeside and the 67 northbound right there at Riverford. We've got a problem in off the right shoulder. Three vehicles involved in a crash there. Still delays through Carlsbad on the South 5 at La Costa. They're clearing a crash there. It is going to be slow as you approach that problem there. We've got a fire off the side of the roadway. University City, 805 northbound at Nobel. Just give yourself a little room there. There's going to be some emergency crews on scene off to the right. 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I'm Mark Wheeler. KOGO's next real-time traffic update at 640.
1: The KOGO weather cam is just off the hook this morning. It's so beautiful. We have sunshine as the sun rises over San Diego Bay. Beach highs as a result this afternoon. Low to mid-70s. No June gloom to talk about today. Low 80s for our inland valleys. Still very warm for the deserts. We're talking about places like Borrego Springs, 104. Before the weekend, most important part of your forecast, right? Sunny on Saturday and Sunday, with the highs right around the same as today. 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
2: Police link a decades-old cold case killing in San Diego to Dwight Roan, now being called a serial killer.
18: Detectives say Heriberto Ruiz, 34, was found strangled and wrapped in a blanket on Christmas Eve in an alley near Acacia Street in Southcrest over 30 years ago. And prosecutors now tie his death to Roan, who is connected to at least four victims.
19: Painful, just to think that somebody would just kill just to kill. And that my brother had was one of those victims.
18: That's Ruiz's sister, Josefa Pablo, who tells reporting partner 10 News the update brings pain, but also hope for answers after decades without knowing why the North County father of two was killed. The case now moves through court as Pablo says her family wants Roan held accountable. I'm John Fink.
1: A Ramona man wants justice after being attacked at his retirement party in Mexico. Tim and Jessica McCreary launched a YouTube channel about sailing around the world on a budget. They arrived in the Sea of Cortez to visit friends when they say a man stabbed McCreary in the leg three times. The suspect is American. The couple tells Fox 5 they want to help Mexican authorities track down the attacker. Tim McCreary says this is not a Mexico problem. It's a person who is hiding out in Mexico who is an American problem.
2: A husband and wife from Mexico pleading guilty to selling homes in San Diego that they didn't own.
20: The couple, Victor Hugo Villalobos Almazan and Nayeli Naomi Montoya Rodriguez, entered the U.S. from Mexico on tourist visas and posed as owners of homes for sale in San Diego. They created email and bank accounts in the names of real homeowners and sold two homes online for $400,000 and $600,000. They then transferred the $1 million to other accounts in Mexico. I'm Jack Cronin.
1: The man charged with setting the Palisades fire is also accused of making a chilling threat to a major CEO. Chris DeMeo has the story.
21: 30-year-old Jonathan Rindernecht is on trial and facing arson charges. Prosecutors say the blaze was started out of resentment of the rich. An ATF agent revealing in bombshell testimony Thursday that an investigation showed Rindernecht asked ChatGPT for the address of DoorDash chief executive Tony Hsu because he was going to kill him. Rinderknecht has pleaded not guilty to a string of arson charges for sparking the blaze that killed 12 people and caused $150 billion in damages.
2: Los Angeles Mayor Karen Bass is being sued by her brother for losing his $2 million home in that fire.
14: Bass's older brother is suing Los Angeles over the loss of his luxury Malibu home. It comes at a bad time for Bass because she's running for re-election. In fact, she's been ducking reporters' questions about the suit. Kenneth Bass joined a class action lawsuit which blames the city for letting a nearby reservoir go empty, reducing water supplies for firefighters to battle the blaze.
2: That's Gary Baumgarten reporting.
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1: A program that helps low-income Californians buy fruits and vegetables may end this summer.
24: The CalFresh Fruit and Vegetable EBT program gives up to 60 extra bucks each month for produce to CalFresh participants. It helped over 95,000 households in May alone, but funds are almost gone. The state budget is set to be decided on June 15th, and so far no additional money has been set aside for the program. Advocates are asking for $100 million to keep it going all year, but right now there is only about $5 million left from last year that has been reappropriated. The possible end of the program comes as the new federal rules also require some CalFresh recipients to work at least 20 hours a week to keep their benefits. Michael Kastner, Cogo News.
2: The California Coastal Commission is in the crosshairs of the federal government.
25: The U.S. Commerce Secretary says California regulators were making decisions about development and other activities without giving due consideration to military plans and possibly many other federal interests. The feds are now planning to review the Coastal Commission's decision, saying they're out of compliance with the national coastal management laws. Critics are calling the move President Trump's way of weakening the commission so he gets more power to drill for more oil. I'm Jason Campadonia.
1: Scientists in California are concerned about Governor Newsom's plan to permanently restrict corporate tax credits.
26: The plan would raise billions for California, but could increase costs for the life sciences industry. Supporters say it targets large companies and ensures they pay a fair share, while critics argue it will slow research and create new hurdles for business. The life sciences industry, which says it has a $400 billion impact on California's economy each year, and the tech industry both oppose the cap. Industry leaders worry it also adds to existing challenges and comes as they face uncertainty about future federal funding. Mark Mayfield, Cogo News.
2: The homeless will now miss out on federal money in L.A. U.S. Department of Housing and Urban Development pulled the money
0: Officials made that announcement on Thursday. They're accusing the agency of fraud and widespread mismanagement. HUD says the funding freeze will remain in place while it investigates whether LASA violated federal law in its handling of grant money. The move threatens tens of millions of dollars in annual homelessness funding for the LA region and marks a major escalation in the dispute between federal officials and local leaders over homeless services. HUD says LASA has received nearly $944 million in federal funding since 2021. I'm Sharon Reardon.
1: 6 years after dropping them, University of California officials are now considering reinstating SAT and ACT requirements.
3: The announcement was made by members of an influential UC admissions board. It comes after more than 1,400 UC professors signed an open letter last month calling for the tests to return because students are deficient in math. Many of those professors are in STEM fields. Some internal studies also show students are performing below high school math levels. Other elite campuses across the nation, including Yale and Caltech, have already brought the standardized tests back as a requirement for admission. I'm Daniel Martindale.
2: KOGO News Time now, 640. When and how is this war with Iran going to end?
1: That's just ahead. But first, a look at your real-time traffic on a Friday with weather on the 10s.
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17: Well, they got the fire department arriving on scene now of a crash at the 67 northbound at Riverford through Lakeside here. It's going to be off to the right shoulder, but certainly some emergency crews on scene here, so be careful. Through Carlsbad, still delays in the 5 south at La Costa. They got a crash there that's clearing out, but slow traffic from Poinsettia and University City, 805 northbound at Nobel. A fire off to the side of the roadway there. Just be careful. 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
1: What a gorgeous sunrise around San Diego this morning, and it's really setting the table for a beautiful end to your work week with the daytime highs in the low to mid-70s at the beaches, low 80s for our inland valleys, and your weekend mostly sunny Saturday and Sunday. Beach highs much like today, low to mid-70s, and then mid-80s in the inland neighborhoods. 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
2: President Trump says he has called off new military strikes on Iran, claiming a breakthrough in negotiations to end the war just hours after he threatened to escalate the conflict. President told reporters there is a settlement. As for when?
5: It'll be soon. Maybe this weekend.
2: But Iran publicly pushed back on Thursday, saying key issues remain unresolved. No final agreement's been reached. So what's going on?
1: Yeah, it really is a mixed messaging situation right now. So let's turn to the KOGO News Live line and speak with retired U.S. Marine Intelligence Officer Colonel Jonathan Myers, who served in the Marine Corps for nearly 30 years. Colonel, thank you so much for joining us on San Diego's Morning News.
7: Thank you for having me.
1: Yeah, as a citizen, especially here in a military town of San Diego, who do we listen to? How do we get the facts?
7: Well, I mean, it's hard. You need to keep a broad outlook and hit as many sources as you can. I see that within the last hour, the Iranian Foreign Ministry has come out and said that they also agree that they're getting very close, and it's mostly finalized the deal with the United States. But, you know, the issue is, having deployed many, many times to the Middle East and served in the Iraq War and other deployments, what you find is that, you know, we tend to culturally mirror how we would think and put that on leaders in the Middle East. But the fact is, even when we get this deal, I mean, historically, Iran has trouble living up to the deal. So, you know, it'll be interesting to see going forward. I predict that there will be continued blips on the radar as we move forward, even if there's a deal. So it'll be interesting to see.
2: And I mean, I think that part of it, too, is that all sides have to put up, you know, the toughest front. You know, nobody wants to appear weak. So you think a little bit of that is happening on both sides, too?
7: Oh, absolutely. That's another very important point that you bring up. You know, as Americans, we're very used to, you know, learning how to lose with grace, to not be a sore loser. That's not a cultural thing in the Middle East. In the Middle East, losing is you lose faith, you lose honor. So it's very difficult for Middle Eastern leaders to lay down the sword, as you would have seen in World War II with the Japanese and the Germans, you know, with an ultimate surrender, complete surrender. That doesn't happen. And when we're dealing with Middle Eastern leaders such as the hardcore regime in Iran, that's something that you have to keep in mind, that they're never going to lay down the sword and fully comply with the demands of the United States. It always has to look like everybody's winning.
1: Gosh, that's such a good point. As we speak with a Marine colonel, U.S. Marine Intelligence Officer Colonel Jonathan Myers. He's retired, but he served in the Marine Corps for nearly 30 years. And you brought up something that I think a lot of people don't realize, and that is the cultural challenge during some of these conflicts, especially when it's dealing with the Middle East. Do you think the U.S. is doing enough to understand that cultural challenge when making decisions about the future of this war in Iran?
7: Well, we've become much better at that since the war in Iraq. In fact, the Marine Corps, I can mostly speak to the Marine Corps, of course, but we created a cultural information operations center, if you will, like doing cultural studies and try to understand the culture better of the people we're dealing with. And so we did it, you know, to the best of our ability. Do we do it perfectly? No. But there's so many Marines who have served in Iraq and Afghanistan who understand that culture now that I'm certain we're doing a better job of it these days. But as I said, you know, we mirror how we would think. Well, we've made the deal. We've gotten these points. Why won't they agree to it? Because they have a different culture and they look at it differently. And as I said earlier, they can't lose. If they lose, they lose faith. They lose honor. It's almost worse than death. So they go into it with that mindset and we go into it with a Western mindset. So it makes it very complex.
2: So how do you think this is going to end then?
7: It's going to end with a deal. That's my prediction. And I think that the president, you know, was very adept at applying force when he needed to bring them back to the table. You know, we had the upper hand. We have the force. We've wiped out their command and control. And it, going forward, that might be what causes some problems. There is no command and control. So even though there's a deal signed, you might still see drone attacks. You might still see missile attacks on boats because, to be honest, the leadership of Iran can't control what all the hardliners are doing around the country. There's going to be blips on the radar, that's for sure.
1: Of course, it's going to be messy no matter how you look at it. And no war ending is not going to have some wrinkles in it. But there's a reason why we have you on San Diego's Morning News, because you are a great voice. And thank you so much, Colonel. I really appreciate your time on San Diego's Morning News.
7: Oh, I enjoyed it. Thank you very much.
1: All right. Jonathan Myers is a retired U.S. Marine intelligence officer, served in the Marine Corps for nearly 30 years.
2: Speaking of Marines, from the Marines who call this home to the iconic pier, Oceanside is the focus of our next COGO in the Community. Listen to San Diego's Morning News all next week. We have really taken a deep dive even though I hate that phrase, deep dive.
1: Deep dive. Why do you hate that phrase?
2: Because everybody uses it.
1: It's a cliche, maybe?
2: Yeah.
1: You think so?
2: Yeah. Let's change this. Say, we hung out in Oceanside, and we're going to bring you the stories.
1: We had a lot of fun, so you can do it at our expense. How's
2: yes.
1: that? Okay.
2: It's all next week, and it's presented by Semper Home.
1: Here are some of the stories trending right now. There was some scary moments at a local airport. A fire that broke out early this morning has shut down Montgomery Gibbs Airport in Kearny Mesa.
2: Famous golfer Phil Mickelson has been booted off the Farms Golf Club in San Diego after he was accused of inappropriate contact with an employee.
1: We will most likely have an El Nino weather pattern, and that means more rain.
2: And coming up, we have tickets for you to the San Diego County Fair.
1: GoGo News Time 647. Would you like?
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17: Three-car crash through Lakeside on the 67 northbound at Riverford. That's off to the right-hand side of the roadway. Emergency units are through University City on the 805 northbound at Nobel. They've got a fire off to the side there. Looks like they're dealing with that. And we do have some delays there at La Costa on the 5 south through Carlsbad. Just give yourself a little time. I'm Mark Wheeler. Kogo's next real-time traffic update at 7 o'clock.
2: Cloudy skies lingering this morning above the bay. But then we're going to be sunny everywhere. It's going to be a really nice day and a really, really nice weekend. We're talking 70s on the beaches, 80s inland. The deserts are going to be hot, but, you know, we're almost to the summer mark. So what do you expect? 66 right now in Del Mar. And in San Diego, it's mostly cloudy, 66. And speaking of Del Mar.
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16: I love this.
18: I'm sorry. I am showing my virgin ears. I haven't heard this song yet before about Del Mar. You know, once upon a fair, there was a tale of food. 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San Diego County Fair, the biggest and longest running event in San Diego County, makes its triumphant return starting Wednesday. Well, it's underway now. It's closed on Mondays and Tuesdays, you should just know. But we have a four-pack of tickets to give you to the San Diego County Fair, and we're going to do something different. It's Friday. We're going to give Jorge a break because he has to answer the phones. 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What do you think? Mix it up a little bit? 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And good luck from your friends at San Diego's Morning News.
2: It's June 12th. On this date, let's go back to 1994. O.J. Simpson's ex-wife, Nicole Brown, and Ronald Goldman murdered in Los Angeles.
18: In 1963, civil rights leader Medgar Evers was assassinated outside his home in Jackson, Mississippi.
2: 2016.
19: Bartenders announcing last call when suddenly the gunfire.
27: Start smelling the ammunition in the air. Like it smelled like fire.
19: As that gunfire erupted, you could hear it from the outside.
27: You see people screaming and falling, and there was blood everywhere.
2: Gunmen opened fire at the Pulse nightclub in Orlando, killing 49, wounding 53. This will be a day that we'll talk about in history, that they're picking up the pieces across the Midwest. All those tornadoes that hit last night.
18: True. And boy, close call for your family as well.
2: I was looking at the radar on CNN, and it where the tornadoes went, started like down by Oklahoma, mm-hmm. went up through the Midwest, going into Indiana. So all three of my kids were in Tornado Alley last night.
18: Oh, my goodness.
2: Yeah, my daughter said one hit 4 miles from her house.
18: But they're okay, right?
2: She was in the basement with her dog.
18: Yeah.
2: And some of her neighbors, though, Whew, their houses are scary.
18: Do you remember the F5 tornado that hit just outside of Oklahoma City?
2: Yes.
18: So we raised a bunch of supplies, and I rode with a truck driver to deliver those supplies. Mm-hmm. And when I got there, it was the first time I'd laid eyes on the devastation of
2: a
18: tornado.
2: It's crazy, isn't it?
18: It is wild. These 2x4s were sticking out of the sides of churches.
2: Yeah.
18: It's just things you can't even imagine.
2: Yeah.
18: And then, of course, you go to the next store. The next
2: one block over, and it's fine. Yeah, it's really amazing. Well, let's get it lighten things up a little bit, though, right?
18: Right.
6: Tumble out of bed and stumble to the kitchen. Pour myself a cup of ambition and yawn and stretch and try to come to life.
2: All right, Dolly Parton's taking a break from her usual 9-to-5. She's getting into the coffee business.
18: Oh my gosh, it's about time. Where were you, Dolly?
2: The singer and actress is launching A Cup of Ambition.
18: Love it.
2: It's named after a line from that theme song to the movie 9-to-5.
18: Uh-huh.
2: If you want a cup, you're probably going to have to take a ride, maybe a lengthy one, because it's not here.
18: Okay.
2: It's a grand opening of her Tennessean travel stop, which is south of Nashville.
18: Is that anywhere near her park, her Dolly Parton theme park?
2: Same generic general area.
18: Okay.
2: Yes,
18: yeah.
2: Yes.
18: But I have a feeling, because she's so successful, that Cup of Ambition will make it to California someday.
2: Yes.
18: Let's check news about your money. Dan Mitchinson joins us with the very latest. Good morning, Dan.
14: Hey, thanks, guys. Good morning. SpaceX begins trading this morning under the ticker SPCX after the biggest initial public offering ever. The deal values SpaceX at about $177 trillion, so that'll make it the seventh most valuable U.S. company. The stock is expected, once it does get underway, to pop about 30% today in trading. Leading cause of death in San Diego, according to the county, cancer. And that is followed by heart disease, stroke, accidents, and Alzheimer's. Firefighters, first responders, and industrial workers in the county typically experience higher rates of cancer. Proposed fare hikes for some MTS riders have been put on hold. Transit officials making the last-minute decision Thursday to freeze fares for anyone enrolled in government assistance programs, CalFresh, Medi-Cal, or CalWORKS. However, while those riders won't pay the 30% hike, the freeze will worsen a multi-million dollar budget deficit for MTS. All right, the market's open right now. S&P flat, the Dow up about 237, NASDAQ down 80, and we'll be back with more coming up for you after Cliff Notes in a half an hour. We'll talk to you then at 7:25 with your money news. I'm Dan Mitchinson.
2: Look at that. First time winner, and we took the first call. That was a great call.
18: Thank you.
2: On your part, Mr. Brett Burkhart.
18: Mixing it up on a Friday.
2: Because we love first time winners. Betty of San Diego going to the fair.
18: Yeah, congratulations, Betty. You know who else is going to be there?
2: The clowns?
18: And Veronica.
2: Oh, what I said, the clowns. Yeah. We've got more tickets to give you. In 1 hour, we're going to give you tickets to North Coast Rep. Congratulations, Betty.
18: All right. Still ahead, a local airport shut down after a fire broke out. And we were live on scene this morning. We'll bring you some of the very latest.
2: It's 6:56.
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18: Good morning. This hour's top story. The Montgomery Gibbs Airport closed after an early morning fire that raced through a hangar. It's Friday, June 12th. I'm Brett Burkhardt.
2: I'm Veronica Carter. Two good Samaritans dead after trying to help a suspected DUI driver. 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
17: We have a slow drive through National City on the 5 northbound mile of cars way to about Maine. That's going to be stop and go, a bit heavy. Lakeside, three-car crash. That's off to the right shoulder. CHP still on scene here. The 67 northbound at Riverford. Just give yourself a little time there. I'm Mark Wheeler. Kogo's next real-time traffic update at 7:10.
2: All right, we've got cloudy skies clearing to sunshine. Oh, look at that. I'm looking at the Dell right now. Most of the clouds are kind of fading away. Mm-hmm. It's happening early this morning. We're going to be sunny everywhere. It's going to be a beautiful, beautiful day and a beautiful weekend. We've got 70s at the beaches and 80s inland. Desert's definitely going to be hot, over 100 degrees. Right now in El Cajon, 67. Downtown San Diego, cloudy, 64. This hour of San Diego's Morning News brought to you by Sugarman's Bath.
18: And this hour's top story involves a fire at an airport that has led to a closure. The Montgomery Gibbs Executive Airport is closed until further notice. After a fire broke out early this morning, it spread to several hangars. Jason Shanley with San Diego Fire Rescue tells San Diego's Morning News the fire centered around the four hangar buildings.
24: There did happen to be a grass fire in the back. Crews began to make access to the hangars, realizing that there was smoke and fire coming from the hangars. There was some difficulty in accessing the hangars. They are metal hangars, so there was a little bit of access issue to get into the fire. But once they made access, they realized that there were two of the four hangars that actually did have fire and smoke damage. The other two hangars, no damage involved.
18: Fire crews arrived on scene about 3:50 this morning. We were there shortly after, and the fire is now contained. It's under control. In fact, it was completely out when we were on scene, but the airport remains closed because obviously they get a call in the FAA to investigate. This was scary because the hangars are right next to some fuel tanks feed some of these airplanes. So no planes were involved, but there was a vehicle inside one of the hangars that was destroyed.
2: A horrible crash on the 15th in North County has prompted a warning by Mothers Against Drunk Driving.
25: Two Good Samaritans were killed while trying to help a suspected DUI driver who crashed, and then they were hit by another driver at 4 in the morning. The executive director of MAD in California is Patricia Riera. She says it comes down to one thing.
26: We need to take personal responsibility, and if our plans involve drinking and or doing some kind of drug, and that could be prescription drug or marijuana or whatever it is, cannabis, we need to have a plan.
25: Era tells Kogo News a fatal DUI crash is not an accident, it's a crime.
26: There are so many alternatives with Uber, calling a friend who is not impaired, calling a family member who isn't impaired.
25: Clive Albert, Cogo News.
0: El Cajon is installing new safety features on Hamishaw Road. Neighbors say a new metal guardrail is already making a difference after years of crashes, speeding, cars hitting homes along the busy street.
1: I'm glad that something is getting ready to happen because I don't feel safe.
0: Alana lives there, telling reporting partner 10 News a crash hit her home last May. And neighbors like Lori Debus helped push the city to act after repeated incidents.
4: I am really delighted. I can't believe the incredible turnout that we've had at a grassroots level.
0: El Cajon plans more steps, including rumble strips and more guardrails, as work continues to make that road safer. That's the Hamishaw Road in El Cajon.
2: An early poll suggests Democrat Javier Becerra is a heavy favorite over Republican Steve Hilton in the November runoff for California governor. Hilton says California desperately needs change, and Becerra's more the same.
7: I shudder to think what will happen to California if this guy wins. We are heading for the cliff, and we've got to turn away from it before it's too late.
2: The survey was conducted before both of the candidates advanced out of the primary.
0: And in the meantime, Javier Becerra is picking up another big endorsement.
8: Javier won this on the strength of his candidacy.
9: Senator Adam Schiff from Burbank has known Becerra for over a decade.
8: So I think he's well prepared to be governor, and I think he'll do a superb job.
9: Meanwhile, Schiff feels there are issues with the California election process.
8: Yes, California should process ballots a lot more quickly. But no, there's no massive fraud going on except the fraud that the White House is trying to perpetrate with these claims. It's just nonsense.
9: He says the talk about election fraud goes away when President Trump stops talking about it. I'm Jason Campadonia.
2: Next on San Diego's Morning News, a San Diego golf star is no longer welcome at his hometown golf club. We're going to tell you why.
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0: Talk about being excommunicated. Golf star Phil Mickelson is no longer a member of the Farms Golf Club outside San Diego after allegations of inappropriate contact with a female employee.
33: Golf Digest reports the employee accused the six-time major champion of making non-consensual physical contact before a round of golf earlier this spring. Club officials reportedly opened an investigation and confronted Mickelson while he was on the course. The club says it conducted an independent review and later terminated Mickelson's membership. A spokesperson for the 55-year-old golfer said any misunderstanding has been cleared up. I'm Michael Kastner.
2: Mexico opened the World Cup with a 2-0 victory over South Africa yesterday, and now day two It's Canada and the U.S.
3: Canada begins their World Cup in Toronto here at noon against Bosnia and Herzegovina. The U.S. men's national team plays for the first time at 6 o'clock tonight in Los Angeles against Paraguay. The 39-day, 48-nation, 104-match tournament, the largest ever, runs through July 19th in the three countries. And two nations are using San Diego as their base during the event, Switzerland and New Zealand at the Jewish Academy and the University of San Diego. You can listen to every U.S. match during the tournament, as well as many others, including the finals of the World Cup on San Diego Sports 760. I'm Jack Cronin.
2: We'll be joined by Adrian Garcia, the voice of San Diego Football Club, on Sports 760 coming up at 8:40 this morning.
18: We have a couple of stories involving labor strife around San Diego and in Southern California, for that matter. And the first one really involves the FIFA World Cup match, so that's pretty important. Hospitality workers at SoFi Stadium, though, have now approved a new contract agreement just one day ahead of the venue's first FIFA World Cup match.
5: About 2,000 members of Unite Here Local 11 ratified the deal with food service operator Legends Global, avoiding a threatened strike. The contract includes roughly 30% increases in automatic gratuities for bartenders and servers, raises for non-tipped workers, and premium pay for major events. It also includes privacy protections tied to FIFA's accreditation process and preserves workers' rights to strike if they believe immigration enforcement activity near the stadium threatens their safety. Chris Powers, Kogo News.
2: You see doctors criticizing prolonged negotiations as their contract expires in just a couple of weeks.
6: The union is asking for better pay and benefits and wants compensation to be equalized across all UC medical campuses. The starting wage for a first-year resident is about $90,000. That increases by $3,000 a month. The UT reports small demonstrations have been held at Hillcrest Medical Center. A UC spokesperson says negotiations are complex because they involve consolidating eight local contracts into a single agreement across a number of UC locations. Dan Mitchinson, Kogo News.
18: Kogo News Time 7:10. The president says there's a good chance he will sign a deal with Iran this weekend.
2: And coming up in news in your neighborhood, San Diego has the best bar to watch the World Cup in the entire country. We'll tell you which one.
18: That's just ahead. But first, a look at your real-time traffic and weather on the 10s.
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17: Heavy one right now on the 5 northbound from Mile of Cars Way to about Maine. You got about a 5-minute delay there heading through, so give yourself a little time. Also, crash through Lakeside. They're still trying to clear this out. 67 northbound at Riverford. That's off the right shoulder. Three cars involved in that problem there. 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That's Ziggy Marley, Grammy winner, a legend son, on the Taking a Walk podcast on the iHeart app, wherever you get your podcasts. I'm Mark Wheeler. Kogo's next real-time traffic update at 7:20.
2: We've got sunshine today. It's going to be just a glorious weekend. It's already so beautiful out this morning. Definitely appreciate it.
18: Great fair weather.
2: Yes, definitely fair weather. And San Diego County Fair is well underway. We've got 70s on the beaches today, 80s inland. Desert's hot, definitely, over 100 degrees. Right now in Julian, we're looking at 73 degrees. Downtown San Diego, it's cloudy at 65. Kogo News Time 7:11.
18: Update on the war in Iran. Tensions are escalating over the Strait of Hormuz overnight as President Trump claims a deal to end the conflict in Iran could still be close. Doug Lazader reports.
12: We may be closing in on a deal, but the conflict to one degree or another seems to go on, and it looks like the U.S. military had to once again come to the defense of ships in the region. According to a senior U.S. official, it appears Iran has attempted to strike commercial ships transiting the Strait of Hormuz tonight. U.S. forces shot down two Iranian one-way attack drones. Traffic flow through the strait continues, but the president did pull back from another round of airstrikes on Iran that were set to happen last night. He called them off after saying once again that a deal was at hand.
18: The president says Vice President J.D. Vance may go to Europe for a signing agreement if the two sides are able to reach a deal.
2: The former head of the Securities and Exchange Commission is being nominated by President Trump to become the next permanent director of National Intelligence.
13: Jay Clayton is currently the U.S. Attorney for the Southern District of New York.
1: In a Thursday Truth Social post, Trump said few people anywhere in the legal community are respected at the level as Jay. He went on to urge the Senate to confirm him quickly. Trump appointed top federal housing official Bill Pulte to serve as acting DNI to replace former director Tulsi Gabbard, who resigned in May. I'm Lisa Carton.
0: The FBI is taking down 13 fake job websites tied to suspected Chinese agents targeting U.S. military and defense workers.
13: The DOJ says the site's post is consulting firms and advertised jobs for people with security clearances. The fake recruiters used phony profiles and easy money job offers to get sensitive U.S. information. The FBI says the sites are disabled and now show federal warning pages. The Chinese embassy in Washington denies the claims. I'm Tammy Trujillo.
2: Authorities in D.C. investigating after the National Mall was vandalized with an anti-Trump slogan. Alexandria Hoff has more from the White House.
14: The Department of Interior is calling this an act of deranged vandalism, with authorities not only trying to figure out who did this, but also what caused the discoloration in the grass. The U.S. Park Service say that markings reading 8647 were discovered around 11:30 yesterday afternoon in the west side of the Washington Monument. The anti-Trump sequence has emerged just as the National Mall is preparing for an influx. Thousands of visitors preparing to come this way for Sunday's UFC match. 47 being a reference to President Trump in 86. That is often noted as slang for getting rid of something. The numbers were made notable by former FBI Director James Comey, who's currently facing federal charges for a May Instagram post of seashells laying out those numbers.
2: Comey has since deleted that post and said the photo was in no way intended to be a call to violence.
0: Events are being held throughout the day 10 years after a gunman opened fire in an Orlando nightclub, killing 49 people.
15: The city of Orlando is joining with local businesses, churches, and nonprofits to mark the decade since the Pulse nightclub massacre. At the time, the shooting at the LGBTQ nightclub was the deadliest in American history. To mark the anniversary, portraits of the 49 victims are on display in Orlando's City Hall. The First United Methodist Church will hold its annual remembrance ceremony. After years of delays, work recently began on a permanent memorial to the victims at the site of the tragedy. I'm Rory O'Neill.
2: The body of the 5-year-old girl who was swept out to sea earlier this week in Laguna Beach has now been found.
16: The child was in the water at the shoreline Tuesday night with her mother and young brother when all three were pulled into the ocean by rough surf. Beachgoers rescued the mother and one child, but the girl went missing. Officials say a female body was spotted Thursday about 250 to 300 yards offshore near Christmas Cove. It's roughly a quarter mile from the area she disappeared. I'm Sharon Reardon.
0: Three scientific agencies say El Nino conditions are here, and we should get ready for the rain.
19: The National Oceanic and Atmospheric Administration, the World Meteorological Association, and the Climate Prediction Center all say conditions are ripe for a strong El Nino in SoCal. They say our ocean water temperature is above average, and it has been that way for several months. And they all agree there's a 63% chance of a very strong El Nino pattern arriving in November. Some are referring to it as a super El Nino. Forecasters have about a 60% accuracy rate predicting an El Nino event, but they say things are lining up to be a very wet winter for SoCal. I'm Bree Tennis, Coco News.
2: Speaking of weather, severe weather ripping across the Midwest. Last 48 hours, especially damaging. Meteorologist Robert Ray has more from Merrillville, Indiana.
20: In Chicago on Thursday night, tornado warnings as heavy winds, thunder, lightning, and rain came across the windy city. Not to mention tornadoes touching down in places like Streeter, Illinois, and in northwest Indiana. The town of Merrillville, Indiana, has had a confirmed tornado last night, ripping apart homes, businesses, power lines on roadways, trees uprooted, and today people rummaging through the mess that is this situation. More storms on the way on Saturday.
2: Yeah, that's where my daughter lives.
0: I was just going to say,
2: Merrillville.
0: Do you feel helpless as a mom?
2: Yes.
0: Yeah.
2: She didn't tell me till after it was all over.
0: Of course, the kids never do that.
2: Yes. And because two of my kids live in Indiana. One lives about 15 miles from her. As a matter of fact, she sent me a text saying, Mom, you know, I didn't tell you last night, but we had to hover in the basement because there were tornadoes here. And she said, I did text Jordan and he was standing out watching it all on his front porch like a true Midwesterner.
18: My gosh. It's kind of like when you get the high surf advisory and people go out to watch the surf.
2: Yeah, I'm like, oh, I want to know these things, but maybe I'm glad I didn't know till it was all over.
18: I don't know. I would want to know right away as
2: yes,
18: a parent.
2: Yes, 100%.
18: Kids always wait till the last second. Cogo News Time 717. Frankie, we got to meet him. He fixes your city fire trucks here in San Diego, and he's the hero of the office this week. And we want to personally deliver a dozen donuts from Randy's Donuts to your workplace. 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Tap that red microphone. Tell us who you are, where you work, and next Wednesday, Veronica and I will personally announce the location of our next donut drop and deliver them with our capable hands. We'll say that.
2: Here are the stories trending right now. Early morning fire. Thank goodness the firefighters were capable. They got it out, but it shut down the Montgomery Gibbs Airport in Kearny Mesa.
18: SAT and ACT requirements are back if you want to get into the University of California.
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0: Or his girlfriend here.
1: Yes. That would be Shakira.
0: Uh-huh.
1: Pogo News Time 720. Time for news in your neighborhood. All right. We're talking World Cup. And we're talking the best sports bar in the country. Yelp says it's right here in San Diego.
0: Yes.
1: It's Shakespeare Pub and Grill. It's on India Street.
0: Yes.
1: It's been open since 1990, famous for fish and chips. It's expected to be super crowded this weekend because soccer fans. Yesterday, they had to open early because already a huge line had formed 2.5 hours before the first match between Mexico and South Africa.
0: Yesterday, it took me a while to realize why I was hearing cheering in the streets of downtown San Diego.
1: Yes, 100%.
0: Still ahead on San Diego's Morning News, a quick and easy fix for your work stress.
1: Let's check those roads now, though.
2: Then we got a new problem popping up through the Kearney Mesa area. It's the 52 westbound at the 163 connector. Crash in the center divider here. It's going to be stop and go as you approach there. A multi-car wreck there off to the side. Now, we've got through Lakeside some trouble on the 67 northbound at Riverford that continues. That's a three-car crash off to the side. Through Vista, a new problem on the 78 westbound at Vista Village. Wreck there off to the right shoulder. Just give yourself a little time making your way through. 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I'm Mark Wheeler, Kogo's next real-time traffic update at 7:30.
1: All right, we've got beautiful sunshine. What a gorgeous day. What a gorgeous weekend. We're in the 70s at the beaches, and we're in the low 80s for the inland valleys. It's just absolutely amazing. The deserts are the place you probably don't want to be, not unless you like being, you know, having your skin burned off. It's over 100 degrees. 105 today in Palm Springs, 104 in Borrego Springs. Downtown San Diego, right now, it's mostly cloudy. It's 65. 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
3: I'm Cliff Albert. The World Cup. It's called the biggest sports event of the year. The NFL Super Bowl can draw something like 100 million or more viewers. Major League Baseball's World Series can draw almost as many. But the World Cup here in 2026 will draw hundreds of millions of viewers around the world. Soccer may not get as much attention as football, baseball, and basketball do in the United States. The soccer tournament, though, that pits countries around the globe is huge, very huge. And with the World Cup matches being played in the U.S., including here in California, in L.A. and the Bay Area, and in Mexico and Canada, it will attract maybe even more people than usual. And here in San Diego, which has become a hotbed for soccer in recent years, especially since the Chargers abandoned us, leaving a very bad taste behind, it's likely to become an even hotter hotbed for soccer. And as a city that sits next to Mexico, San Diego is a perfect American city where soccer could grow and grow in popularity. Of course, that means more San Diegans will have to learn what a red card is and what stoppage time means. Welcome to the World Cup. Read more about this and share it on our podcast page at Kogo.com.
0: Thank you, Cliff. And tis the season for pomp and circumstance. A whole lot of stress for students.
4: According to the Bureau of Labor Statistics, about 61% of high school graduates will advance to college with a big old bag of stress. Psychology Today says that struggle is real, with a high percentage of first-year students reporting the most stress, anxiety, and depression. They say it's a combination of things: picking a major, navigating classes, social dynamics, and the cost. Thankfully, they can blow off a little steam at a keg party. I'm Bree Tennis.
1: Yeah, you know, a lot of things in school are stressful.
0: I don't know. Graduation day was great for me. I was just throwing my hat in the air. And
1: college wasn't as bad. High school, oh my gosh.
0: Really?
1: When you look back at it, I didn't really stress out that much. I don't know that I knew that I was supposed to. But when I hear all the stories now of how much people stress,
0: well, yeah,
1: that's in high school. And it's not because of the work. It's because of humans.
0: Putting pressure on the kids. Sure. Yeah. Let's take a look at the pressure on markets. Dan Mitchinson is taking a look at your money. Good morning, Dan.
5: Hey, thanks, guys. Good morning. If you're having problems with Facebook right now, you're not alone. Facebook is down, according to Down Detector. They're experiencing issues. A significant number of users are reporting issues with the website, also apps and other services. I know I can't log into mine, so we'll keep you updated on that this morning. Visa, meanwhile, working with

0: OpenAI to let AI agents shop and buy things on behalf of users. Now, for instance, you could tell ChatGPT to find wireless headphones costing less than $150 or $160. The AI would then find that item and buy it for you. No word on the fees for this service. In addition to launching the largest IPO ever today, SpaceX also launching 29 Starlink internet satellites into low Earth orbit this morning. And how much do you think we spend on ice cream each year in San Diego? Close to $300 per person, according to Empower Personal Dashboard. Now, that's between $20 and $30 a month. Gen Z leads the finding. They spend about twice as much as any other age group. I mean, why not? You can't go wrong with some Cherry Garcia, can you? Especially as we get you into the weekend. Taking a look at the market right now, the NASDAQ up 14, the S&P up about 19, and the Dow up 209. We'll have more coming up for you in about a half an hour. We'll talk to you next time around with your money news. I'm Dan Nitchinson.
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13: Good morning. This hour's top story. The family of a suspected serial killer in San Diego is speaking out. I'm Brett Burkhardt. It's Friday, June 12th.
1: I'm Veronica Carter. We're hearing from a San Diego couple after they were attacked at their retirement party. You're listening to San Diego's Morning News live from the Semper Home Studio.
14: Let's go to Balboa Park on the 163 southbound before the 5. We've got a pickup truck at Conk out there. It's the left lane that's blocked, and it's slow from Washington Street to the Kearny Mesa area on the 52 westbound at the 163 connector. Crash in the center divider. It's going to be heavy from Kearny Villa. A multi-vehicle crash here. Watch for slowing. And a stall on the Balboa Park portion of the 5 northbound at the 163. It's going to be a motorcycle in the roadway there, so be careful. 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That's Ziggy Marley, Grammy winner, a legend's son. 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I'm Mark Wheeler. 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
13: This is the forecast. It is perfect to end the work week with and talk about your weekend as well, because we're looking at beach highs in the low to mid-70s today after a beautiful sunrise over San Diego Bay. Low 80s for our inland valley. Still very warm in the deserts. Borrego Springs, by the way, will hit 104. But your weekend on KOGO, Saturday and Sunday, beach highs in the low to mid-70s, low to mid-80s in the inland neighborhoods. KOGO News Time 7:32.
1: Police in San Diego say they've linked a decades-old cold case killing to Dwight Roan, now being called a serial killer.
15: Detectives say Heriberto Ruiz, 34, was found strangled and wrapped in a blanket on Christmas Eve in an alley near Acacia Street in Southcrest over 30 years ago. And prosecutors now tie his death to Roan, who is connected to at least 4 victims.
16: Painful just to think that somebody would just kill just to kill. And that my brother had maybe was one of those victims.
15: That's Ruiz's sister, Josefa Pablo, who tells reporting partner 10 News the update brings pain, but also hope for answers after decades without knowing why the North County father of two was killed. The case now moves through court as Pablo says her family wants Roan held accountable. I'm John Fink.
13: A husband and wife from Mexico pleading guilty to selling homes in San Diego. Problem is, apparently officers say that husband and wife team didn't own those homes.
17: The couple, Victor Hugo Villalobos Almazan and Naomi Montoya Rodriguez, entered the U.S. from Mexico on tourist visas and posed as owners of homes for sale in San Diego. They created email and bank accounts in the names of real homeowners and sold 2 homes online for $400,000 and $600,000. They then transferred the $1 million to other accounts in Mexico. I'm Jack Cronin.
1: A Ramona man wants justice after he was attacked at his retirement party in Mexico. Tim and Jessica McCreary launched a YouTube channel about sailing around the world on a budget. They arrived in the Sea of Cortez to visit friends. They saw a man. They say a man stabbed Tim McCreary in the leg 3 times. That suspect's American. Couple tells Fox 5 they want to help Mexican authorities track him down. Tim McCreary says it isn't a Mexico problem. It's a person who's hiding out in Mexico who's an American problem.
13: The man charged with setting the Palisades fire is also accused of making a chilling threat to a major CEO. Chris DeMeo has the story.
18: 30-year-old Jonathan Rindernecht is on trial and facing arson charges. Prosecutors say the blaze was started out of resentment of the rich. An ATF agent revealing in bombshell testimony Thursday that an investigation showed Rindernecht asked ChatGPT for the address of DoorDash chief executive Tony Hsu because he was going to kill him. Rindernecht has pleaded not guilty to a string of arson charges for sparking the blaze that killed 12 people and caused $150 billion in damages.
1: We have breaking news this morning. Iran has leaked its own terms of a deal with the U.S.
13: That's next on San Diego's Morning News with Veronica and Brett. 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
13: New this morning, Iran has leaked its own demands for a proposed peace deal, but President Trump says they're lying. This comes after the president announced a tentative deal that could be signed as soon as this weekend. Iranian state media has reported that Tehran will negotiate with the U.S. to retain the country's uranium enrichment capabilities. The president posted on social media that Iran misrepresented the terms of the deal and wrote that Iran, quote, better get its act together and fast.
1: The California Coastal Commission is now in the crosshairs of the federal government.
20: The U.S. Commerce Secretary says California regulators were making decisions about development and other activities without giving due consideration to military plans and possibly many other federal interests. The feds are now planning to review the Coastal Commission's decision, saying they're out of compliance with the national coastal management laws. Critics are calling the move President Trump's way of weakening the commission so he gets more power to drill for more oil. I'm Jason Campadonia.
13: A program that helps low-income Californians buy fruits and vegetables may end this summer.
21: The CalFresh Fruit and Vegetable EBT program gives up to 60 extra bucks each month for produce to CalFresh participants. It helped over 95,000 households in May alone, but funds are almost gone. The state budget is set to be decided on June 15th, and so far no additional money has been set aside for the program. Advocates are asking for $100 million to keep it going all year, but right now there is only about $5 million left from last year that has been reappropriated. The possible end of the program comes as the new federal rules also require some CalFresh recipients to work at least 20 hours a week to keep their benefits. Michael Kastner, KOGO News.
1: Scientists in California worried about Governor Newsom's plan to permanently restrict corporate tax credits.
0: The plan would raise billions for California, but could increase costs for the life sciences industry. Supporters say it targets large companies and ensures they pay a fair share, while critics argue it will slow research and create new hurdles for business. The life sciences industry, which says it has a $400 billion impact on California's economy each year, and the tech industry both oppose the cap. Industry leaders worry it also adds to existing challenges and comes as they face uncertainty about future federal funding. Mark Mayfield, KOGO News.
13: 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Rescue dogs are rescuing thousands of veterans every year.
1: That's just ahead, but first a look at your real-time traffic and weather on the 10s.
14: And we got a couple of backups right now. Balboa Park, a stalled pickup truck in the left lane of the 163 southbound right at the 5. That's going to be the Park Boulevard stretch here. Stop and go traffic from Washington Street to the Curtie Mesa area, the 52 westbound at the 163. Crash has things stop and go as you approach. That is about a 5-minute wait there. Also, some delays to Balboa Park for a stalled motorcycle in the roadway here. It's on the 5 north at the 163. Definitely be careful. 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I'm Mark Wheeler, KOGO's next real-time traffic update at 7:50.
13: 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We are taking a look at the low to mid-70s for a daytime high at the beaches, low 80s for our inland valleys. However, we're going to warm things up in the inland valleys for your KOGO weekend, Saturday and Sunday. Mid-70s at the beaches, but low to mid-80s in the inland neighborhoods. 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
1: Rescue dogs could save the lives of over 6,000 veterans every year.
2: I did not know that the mission of my life was going to take a pivot and change to starting Northwest Battle Buddies. I was doing a bath, and all of a sudden, one of my employees came in and said, "Hey, we have a veteran that just walked in the room, and they're wanting their service dog to be trained to be a service dog." That encounter changed my life.
13: That's Shannon Walker, who is now the CEO and founder of Northwest Battle Buddies and the executive director of the Association of Service Dog Providers. She's dedicated her life to getting professionally trained service dogs into the hands of veterans battling PTSD. Really important project. And she joins us now on the KOGO News Lifeline. Thank you so much, Shannon, for what you're doing and for joining us on San Diego's Morning News.
22: Well, good morning, and thank you so much for having me on your show.
13: Really important to highlight it this month because it's National PTSD Month. Raising awareness about some of the things that veterans are facing once they come off the battlefield. Go ahead and tell us about that moment, the moment that you realized, oh, my gosh, this is my life's mission.
22: Oh, wow. Well, you know what? My dad taught me to believe in God, family, and country. And so when I did see Kevin, that very first veteran, and I had the experience of watching him work with his dog, and I saw him find courage to lead his dog face places he was afraid to go alone. And I saw him be willing to do for his dog what he was unwilling to do for himself. And with everything I've accomplished in the dog world, when Kevin walked away, I saw him with his head up and his shoulders back and Sammy at his side once he graduated with his dog and he passed his testing. I felt like I significantly made the difference in the quality of somebody's life. And then it was a Vietnam veteran that showed up at my door that knew Kevin and wanted what Kevin now had. And that was it. I thought if I can just adopt, because I didn't have a dog to give Randy, the Vietnam veteran that walked in. And I thought if I can just adopt dogs out of shelters, I can train them and I can gift them and say thank you for my freedom. And I will tell you, we did provide Randy a dog, the very first group of dogs I ever adopted out of a shelter. And that was 316 veterans ago. I founded Northwest Battle Base 14 years ago, and we have changed the lives of 316 veterans, and we're still going strong. And it just, it's a mission that never ends, and it's a mission that never gets tiring because we're changing lives every single time we provide a service dog. And who is the most deserving as our veterans who have provided our freedom?
1: And we're talking to Shannon Walker with Northwest Battle Buddies. Here are the hard numbers. Here's why we need to do this. Estimated 18 American veterans die by suicide every single day. And PTSD is being called the invisible wound that no one talks about enough. Shannon, I'm sure you've heard the stories from all of these veterans you've helped.
22: Yeah, it's, you know, the thing about invisible wounds of war, it's just that. You know, one of the hardest things that our veterans face is when they have a service dog out in public and it says, you know, service dog, people will look at them literally and say, well, why do you have a service dog? You look fine. And then they also are faced with just suck it up, get over yourself. But the invisible wounds can show up in such a vast way. You know, we think so often that it's, you know, for many of our veterans, it's nightmares. That's so common. Panic attacks, you know, flashbacks, you know, the sweats, the heart rate, all of that kind of stuff. People imagine that. But what they don't necessarily see is a grand mal seizure out in public brought on by a panic attack, or a paralytic seizure to where somebody literally cannot move their limbs, all from invisible wounds. So when we think about it, we don't see it with our eyes, so therefore it doesn't exist unless you're living with somebody who either lives with it or you are the person that is living with it. And, you know, it's something that is misunderstood, and I think we hear the suicide rate of our veterans so often, I think so many Americans are dull to it.
3: Yeah.
22: But you're only dull to it until the person next to you or somebody you know does commit suicide, or you're a family member. I mean, these are our fathers, mothers, sisters, and brothers that are ending their life.
3: You give me a lump in my throat hearing you describe some of these success stories, because you're not just helping their lives, you're saving their lives. And I'm just wondering, Shannon, do you get visits from some of the veterans who have been gifted with, you know, one of these service dogs?
22: Oh, absolutely. Well, in our organization and many of the all the organizations that belong to the Association of Service Dog Providers, these veterans come back every year and they recertify, which means they retest. So we stay in touch with these veterans. We are there for constant support and extra training if they need. We have oversight of the dogs and their health, making sure that dog is serving these veterans as they need to, because these dogs are tools. These are pieces of medical equipment specifically trained to mitigate a disability, to help break barriers in the veterans' lives that have kept them isolated and alone. Now they're out there. So we have that continued oversight for the life of the service dog team. And the team is the veteran and the dog together, because we want to make sure their success at year 10 is even better than it was at year 1.
1: Wow. So how can people help, Shannon?
22: Go to northwestbattlebuddies.org and donate. Go to the Association of Service Dog Providers website and donate. Organizations need finances. These dogs cost over $25,000 by the time we provide them free of charge to our veterans. And we need the support of the American people. It is we, the people, that have to make a difference and stand in the gap for our veterans. And so this is a great way to do it. It's a holistic approach, and it is life-changing, not only for the veteran, but for the families and the communities that they're in. Well, we need finances. We need help, because it starts with the money so we can get the dogs, so we can do the training. Because you're looking at 18 months to 2 years of training by the time we then provide these service dogs and then the veterans training. And it's a whole big, it's a big project, because it takes a lot of effort to provide the veterans excellence.
3: Right.
22: And that's what the Association of Service Dog Providers does. It's a coalition of organizations that do the same thing that Northwest Battle Buddies is doing.
3: Shannon, thank you so much for what you're doing for San Diego veterans and beyond.
22: Yeah, thank you so much for having me on your show and letting me tell people about Northwest Battle Buddies. Thank you.
3: Absolutely. Shannon Walker, now the CEO and founder of Northwest Battle Buddies, the executive director of the Association of Service Dog Providers as well.
1: Here are the stories trending right now. Fire broke out early this morning and it shut down the Montgomery Gibbs Airport in Kearney Mesa.
3: Famous golfer Phil Mickelson booted off the Farms Golf Club in San Diego after being accused of serious charges.
1: Coming up after traffic, tickets to see the most happy fella at North Coast Rep.
3: Kogo News Time 7:48.
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14: We got a handful of problems working right now through Balboa Park. Got a stalled pickup truck. Left lane's blocked on the 163 southbound right before the 5. Also trouble through Kearney Mesa on the 52 westbound at the 163 connector. Two left lanes are blocked there by a multi-vehicle crash of a stall through Balboa Park on the 5 northbound 163. That's going to be slow from the 94. I'm Mark Wheeler. Kogo's next real-time traffic update at 8 o'clock.
3: Your Kogo weekend is looking gorgeous, especially today. Low to mid-70s at the coast, low 80s for our inland valleys. And then we're going to warm things up in those inland valleys to the mid-80s for your Saturday and Sunday. Kogo News Time, 7:51.
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3: Good morning. It's June 12th, and on this day back in 1987.
25: Mr. Gorbachev, tear down this wall.
3: President Ronald Reagan visiting Berlin, challenging Soviet leader Mikhail Gorbachev. More than 2 years later, the Berlin Wall fell as communism collapsed across Eastern Europe.
1: All right, I think everybody loves this movie, right? From 1981.
26: An army which carries the Ark before it is invincible.
27: Jones!
28: Let her go.
26: Nice.
28: I'm going after that truck.
26: Oh, I don't know. I'm making this up as I go.
1: The action adventure. That's my theme of my life. making this up as I go. Raiders of the Lost Ark, directed by Steven Spielberg, starring Harrison Ford as Indiana Jones, opened up in theaters on this date. Massive hit at the box office. Became the highest grossing film of the year. Raiders went also on to dominate the Academy Awards, getting 9 nominations and won 5 of them.
3: You know it's a good series when you can't name your favorite one.
1: They're all good.
3: They're all good. I can name my least favorite, but anyway. Downing a few cold ones attracts mosquitoes. Now, here is the science behind this. French researchers served men either 3 cans of beer or an equal amount of water. And the scientists then exposed the men to mosquitoes and found that the skeeters were roughly 30% more attracted to the beer drinkers. Wonder why.
1: Well, you know, you've smelled booze on someone before. Maybe the mosquitoes can smell it on you, too. And they
3: want to partake. Something. Right. Any type of alcohol, not only beer, is likely to have the same effect on the winged blood suckers, as they say. And this is according to the research out of France.
1: All right, let's look at some more science.
3: Okay.
1: This one, we're looking at ancient squirrel poop.
3: Okay.
1: Yeah, I'm not sure why they wanted to do this, but they did. Researchers in Canada found DNA in frozen droppings that are up to 700,000 years old.
3: Wow.
1: So they got clues from woolly mammoths, wolves, and plants, and also squirrels. The team from McMaster University says it shows the animal's waste can help track how ecosystems changed over time. That makes sense. They're studying DNA to learn more about extinct species and evolution, turning an unusual discovery into new science clues.
3: Let's check in on your money now. Dan Mitchinson has been following the markets and your other business news. Good morning, Dan.
5: Hey, thanks, guys. Good morning. You know, office gossip is a given, right? But what are workers most likely to gossip about? Well, I'm glad you asked. And if you promise you're not going to tell, I'll tell you. It centers on colleagues' performance, also upcoming promotions and office romances. Employees also frequently vent about management or perceived favoritism, according to Inc.com. Elon Musk has become the first person to cross the trillionaire threshold, at least on paper, after SpaceX priced its blockbuster initial public offering at $135 a share. Spotify has dropped the disco ball, changing the divisive app icon back to the old classic one on iOS. Reports the Hollywood Reporter that disco ball was only ever meant to really be a temporary thing to draw attention to Spotify's 20th anniversary celebrations. All right, let's take a look at the market right now. The S&P 500 is up. The Dow also up 234. The NASDAQ up about 40 points to 25,848. And we'll be back with a lot more as we get you into the 8 o'clock hour in about 25 minutes. We'll talk to you then with your money news. I'm Dan Mitchinson.
1: All right, everybody's happy now, especially Michael from Valley Center. He won those tickets to the North Coast Repertory Theater to see The Most Happy Fella. Congratulations, Michael.
3: Way to go, Michael. Thanks for listening to San Diego's Morning News with Veronica and Brett. By the way,
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3: Good morning. This hour's top story. The Montgomery Gibbs Airport closed after an early morning fire. It's Friday, June 12th. I'm Brett Burkhart.
1: I'm Veronica Carter. Two good Samaritans dead after trying to help a suspected DUI driver. 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
14: And we've got a stall clearing out. That's good news through Balboa Park, 163 southbound at El Prado. That's going to be a bit slow, though, stop and go from about the 8 at this point. Just a couple of minutes of slowing there. National City, the 5 north mile of Cars Way. That's going to be heavy all the way to about 28. And Kearney Mesa, crash on the 52 west, the 163 still there. Two left lanes are taken away in about a 5-minute wait. I'm Mark Wheeler. Kogo's next real-time traffic update at 8:10.
1: All right, we've got sunshine for today and all the way through the weekend. We're going to be in the mid-70s on the coast, low 80s inland, so perfect, perfect, perfect, except for when you get out to the deserts. It's pretty hot. Palm Springs is going to be about 105 today. Borrego Springs, 104 degrees. Right now, it's just absolutely gorgeous out. Chula Vista, it's 70. Downtown San Diego, partly cloudy, also 70 degrees. Kogo News Time 801.
3: Our top story this hour, quite a scare at Montgomery Gibbs Executive Airport. It is closed after an early morning fire spread to hangars on the site. Jason Shanley with the San Diego Fire Department tells San Diego's Morning News the hangars caught fire about 3:45 this morning.
13: One of the concerns when they came in this morning is there are a few 11,000-gallon Jet A fuel containers, which are highly flammable. So that was absolutely something that crews were paying attention to. They were uninvolved, and most of that we can contribute to the quick, fast work of the firefighters to get this fire under control.
3: Pretty amazing. So there are 4 hangars that are involved. Only 2 received damage because of the fire. They were able to put it out, but there was a car that was damaged. No aircraft damaged in this one, but they were able to keep the flames away from those tanks. Firefighters arrived on scene within minutes. They sent a total of 70 firefighters to the 2-alarm fire.
1: A painful reminder. On the 15, 2 Good Samaritans were killed in an early morning crash near Bonsall yesterday. Kogo's Cliff Albert talked to the head of the California chapter of Mothers Against Drunk Driving.
15: Our DUI reform and bills around DUIs are just not tough enough.
19: That's Patricia Riera, the state executive director of MAD in California, who tells Kogo News.
15: DUI fatalities in California are often treated as accidents instead of violent crimes, which is what they really are. And you have repeat offenders who frequently receive reduced sentencing and early release through good behavior credits.
19: She says DUI laws here in California need to be a lot tougher. Cliff Albert, Kogo News.
3: El Cajon is installing new safety features on Hamishaw Road. Neighbors say a new metal guardrail is already making a difference after years of crashes, speeding, and cars hitting homes along the busy streets.
20: I'm glad that something is getting ready to happen because I don't feel safe.
3: Alana lives there and tells reporting partner 10 News a crash hit her home last May. Neighbors like Lori DeBus helped push the city to act after repeated incidents.
21: I am really delighted. I can't believe the incredible turnout that we've had at a grassroots level.
3: El Cajon plans more steps, including rumble strips and more guardrails, as work continues to make Hamishaw Road safer.
1: An early morning poll revealing more about the governor's race here in California. It suggests Democrat Javier Becerra is a heavy favorite over Republican Steve Hilton in the November runoff. Hilton says California's economic future depends on him winning.
4: If we don't change direction, I think we're heading to an economic crisis in this state. I don't think that's overstating it.
1: A new UC Berkeley and LA Times poll shows Becerra supported by 52% of likely voters. Hilton has 31%. Survey was conducted before both candidates advanced out of the primary election.
3: In the meantime, Becerra is picking up another big endorsement.
7: Javier won this on the strength of his candidacy.
9: Senator Adam Schiff from Burbank has known Becerra for over a decade.
7: So I think he's well prepared to be governor, and I think he'll do a superb job.
9: Meanwhile, Schiff feels there are issues with the California election process.
7: Yes, California should process ballots a lot more quickly. But no, there's no massive fraud going on except the fraud that the White House is trying to perpetrate with these claims. It's just nonsense.
9: He says the talk about election fraud goes away when President Trump stops talking about it. I'm Jason Campidonia.
1: A San Diego golf star is no longer welcome at his hometown golf club. We'll tell you why.
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3: Topping our section here, we're talking about a famous golfer from San Diego, longtime golf star Phil Mickelson, no longer a member of the Farms Golf Club in Rancho Santa Fe, following allegations of inappropriate contact with a female employee.
11: Golf Digest reports the employee accused the six-time major champion of making non-consensual physical contact before a round of golf earlier this spring. Club officials reportedly opened an investigation and confronted Mickelson while he was on the course. The club says it conducted an independent review and later terminated Mickelson's membership. A spokesperson for the 55-year-old golfer said any misunderstanding has been cleared up. I'm Michael Kastner.
1: The World Cup has officially kicked off with the global soccer tournament taking place in North America for the first time since 1994. Opening game was held in Mexico City yesterday. Tony Waterman reports the excitement has been building and tickets are pretty pricey.
22: I was talking to a couple just yesterday who said they spent $7,000 on two tickets to today's opening match between Mexico and South Africa. And those are tickets that are in the nosebleed section.
1: Today, the U.S. team kicks off for its opener against Paraguay in Los Angeles We're going to be joined by Adrian Garcia. You know him as the voice of San Diego Football Club on Sports 760. He'll be with us at 840.
3: And we have a couple of labor strife updates for you, and one involves the World Cup. Hospitality workers at SoFi Stadium have approved a new contract agreement just one day ahead of the venue's first FIFA World Cup match.
5: About 2,000 members of Unite Here Local 11 ratified the deal with food service operator Legends Global, avoiding a threatened strike. The contract includes roughly 30% increases in automatic gratuities for bartenders and servers, raises for non-tipped workers, and premium pay for major events. It also includes privacy protections tied to FIFA's accreditation process and preserves workers' rights to strike if they believe immigration enforcement activity near the stadium threatens their safety. Chris Powers, KOGO News.
1: You see doctors criticizing prolonged negotiations as their contract set to expire in just a couple of weeks.
12: The union is asking for better pay and benefits and wants compensation to be equalized across all UC medical campuses. Starting wage for a first-year resident is about $90,000. That increases by $3,000 a month. The UT reports small demonstrations have been held at Hillcrest Medical Center. A UC spokesperson says negotiations are complex because they involve consolidating eight local contracts into a single agreement across a number of UC locations. Dan Mitchinson, KOGO News.
3: KOGO News time 8:10. The president says there's a good chance he will sign a deal with Iran this weekend, but there is a catch.
1: And a news in your neighborhood, a celebration for kids who have missed no school.
3: That's just ahead, but first a look at your real-time traffic and weather on the 10th.
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14: And we do have some delays right now, some pretty heavy stuff as well. It's going to be the Balboa Park portion of the 163 southbound at El Prado. We've got a couple of minutes of slowing there, slow traffic from the 8 there, but pretty tough. The Kearny Mesa area, the 52 west at the 163 connector, two left lanes are blocked. Stop and go traffic from Santo. And also a heavy one through National City, 805 northbound at 43rd, about home. You're going to find that to be stop and go. 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I'm Mark Wheeler. KOGO's next real-time traffic update at 8:20.
1: All right, we've got sunshine this beautiful, beautiful Friday. I mean, it's beautiful because it's Friday, but it's also very, very nice outside. Going to be that way all weekend long. We're looking at 70s on the beaches, 80s inland. Perfect weather for the San Diego County Fair. We're going to see some really high temperatures, though, in the desert. So if you're heading out there, just know it's over 100 degrees. 70 right now in Oceanside and downtown San Diego, partly cloudy, 70. 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
3: President Trump is stopping plans to strike Iran, claiming a peace deal with the country is in the works. Madison Allworth has the details.
23: Those strikes are canceled because Trump says we have reached a settlement with Iran, and because of that, the strikes are off. The president taking to Truth Social to say, quote, based on the fact that discussions with the Islamic Republic of Iran have been brought to the highest level of Iranian leadership and approved, I have, as President of the United States of America, canceled the scheduled strikes and bombing against Iran this evening. President Trump also says that a memorandum of understanding between the U.S. and Iran could be signed in the next couple days. And we have some sense of what might be in the deal, but this is according to Iranian state media. They say it includes commitments to lift sanctions on Iran, withdrawal of troops, and the release of frozen Iranian funds.
1: Democratic lawmakers voting against a plan to reauthorize a foreign spying program in protest against President Trump's pick for acting director of national intelligence. More from Chad Pergram.
24: FISA Section 702 is the nation's premier program to thwart terrorism, but Congress is now out and authorization for the program switches off after midnight. There's worry about the World Cup. But a special court overseeing the FISA program says some probes can continue. The question is if telecom firms will provide the government information to track people if there is no congressional authorization. The House and Senate both rejected multiple plans to extend FISA yesterday. Democrats balked at a fragile bipartisan compromise after President Trump announced he was installing Bill Pulte as acting director of national intelligence.
1: Pulte lacks any intelligence community experience. He's set to take over the position after Tulsi Gabbard leaves.
3: The FBI is taking down 13 fake job websites tied to suspected Chinese agents targeting U.S. military and defense workers.
0: The DOJ says the site's post is consulting firms and advertised jobs for people with security clearances. The fake recruiters used phony profiles and easy money job offers to get sensitive U.S. information. The FBI says the sites are disabled and now show federal warning pages. The Chinese embassy in Washington denies the claims. I'm Tammy Trujillo.
1: Authorities in D.C. investigating after the National Mall was vandalized with an anti-Trump slogan. More from Alexandria Hoff.
2: The Department of Interior is calling this an act of deranged vandalism, with authorities not only trying to figure out who did this, but also what caused the discoloration in the grass. The U.S. Park Service say that markings reading 8647 were discovered around 11:30 yesterday afternoon in the west side of the Washington Monument. The anti-Trump sequence has emerged just as the National Mall is preparing for an influx. Thousands of visitors preparing to come this way for Sunday's UFC match. 47 being a reference to President Trump, and 86, that is often noted as slang for getting rid of something. The numbers were made notable by former FBI Director James Comey, who's currently facing federal charges for a May Instagram post of seashells laying out those numbers.
1: Comey has since deleted the post and said the photo was in no way intended to be a call to violence.
3: Closer to home, the body of the 5-year-old girl who was swept out to sea earlier this week in Laguna Beach has been recovered.
6: The child was in the water at the shoreline Tuesday night with her mother and young brother when all three were pulled into the ocean by rough surf. Beachgoers rescued the mother and one child, but the girl went missing. Officials say a female body was spotted Thursday about 250 to 300 yards offshore near Christmas Cove. It's roughly a quarter mile from the area she disappeared. I'm Sharon Reardon.
1: Three scientific agencies say El Nino conditions are here, and we should get ready for more rain.
8: The National Oceanic and Atmospheric Administration, the World Meteorological Association, and the Climate Prediction Center all say conditions are ripe for a strong El Nino in SoCal. They say our ocean water temperature is above average, and it has been that way for several months. And they all agree there's a 63% chance of a very strong El Nino pattern arriving in November. Some are referring to it as a super El Nino. Forecasters have about a 60% accuracy rate predicting an El Nino event, but they say things are lining up to be a very wet winter for SoCal. I'm Bree Tennis, Cogo News.
3: Well, that forecast pales in comparison to what's happening in the Midwest this week. Severe weather ripping across the last 48 hours, particularly damaging. In fact, meteorologist Robert Ray has more from Merrillville, Indiana.
18: In Chicago on Thursday night, tornado warnings as heavy winds, thunder, lightning, and rain came across the windy city. Not to mention tornadoes touching down in places like Streeter, Illinois, and in northwest Indiana. The town of Merrillville, Indiana, has had a confirmed tornado last night, ripping apart homes, businesses, power lines on roadways, trees uprooted, and today people rummaging through the mess that is this situation. More storms on the way on Saturday.
1: Yeah, scary mom moments for me this morning.
3: No doubt.
1: So I spent 13 years living in northwest Indiana. I'd say about 12 miles from where this tornado hit. My daughter still lives
3: in Merrillville.
1: In Merrillville.
3: Wow.
1: And texted me this morning saying, oh, by the way, we didn't die last night.
3: God.
1: I didn't know it was all going on. But
3: she sent you pictures of the
1: she
3: damage.
1: She sent me pictures. It's terrible.
3: What a hopeless feeling
1: and
3: as a mom.
1: Her brother, who lives in the town that I used to live in, she said, oh, I texted him, and he, like a true Midwestern man, was standing watching it on his porch.
3: Of course. It's kind of like when we get the high surf advisories.
1: I did not know when this is going on.
3: Well, I don't know. I kind of would want to know so I can worry
1: so
3: for
1: you can
3: them.
1: Panic. Yeah,
3: exactly. 8:17 on San Diego's Morning News. Cogo in the community is taking you to Oceanside. We are so excited this for Marines, the beaches, the pier, to community pride. You can listen to San Diego's Morning News all next week for special reports on Oceanside, presented by Semper Home.
1: 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Early morning fire shut down the Montgomery Gibbs Airport in Kearney Mesa today.
3: SAT and ACT requirements are back if you want to get into the University of California.
1: Mexico beat South Africa in the first match of the World Cup. Today, it's Canada and the U.S.
3: And traffic and weather just ahead on San Diego's Morning News. Happy Friday. 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

0: by State Senator Keila Weber Pearson from California. And students get the complimentary tickets to just spend the day. They get a ceremony, and then they get to just do whatever they want at SeaWorld.
1: That is so worth it. So thank you for representing
0: and
1: all
0: of the nerds. And I checked, nobody played hooky from this event either.
1: Okay, good. Still ahead on San Diego's Morning News, how you can catch a game of competitive cornhole this weekend.
0: Ooh, wow. Okay. Money news also coming up in San Diego's Morning News live on the iHeartRadio app.
2: Go to Sherman Heights. The bus lane's blocked on the 94 westbound right at 25th. It's going to be slow from 28th, and looks like Mount Hope's going to be a bit busy as well on the 805 northbound at the 94 connector. Slow traffic from Imperial due to a two-car crash there. And through the Kearney Mesa area, still have a crash in the 52 westbound to 163. Two left lanes are blocked, and we do have some heavy traffic there. This report sponsored by America 250 this July 4th. 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
0: Beautiful, beautiful weekend. Whatever you have planned outside, this is just amazing. Unless you're in the deserts, then it's going to be scorching. We're over 100 degrees again in the deserts today. But on the beaches, we're in the 70s and low to mid-80s inland. It'll be that way all the way through Sunday. Right now, in El Cajon, it's 72. Downtown San Diego, partly cloudy, 71 degrees. Kogo News Time, 8:22.
1: If you see extra officers on the streets this weekend in San Diego, don't be alarmed. It likely has nothing to do with fires or crime. It's the 59th annual United States Police and Fire Championships that start on Saturday here in San Diego, bringing together thousands of first responders from all over the country to compete in 40 Olympic-style events.
0: Joining us now on the Kogo News Live Line, President of the California Police Athletic Federation, Jim King. Thanks for joining us on San Diego's Morning News.
3: You guys are welcome. Thanks for having me.
0: All right, so give us a rundown. What can we see if we go watch these events?
3: It is the prototypical Olympic-style sporting event, but we also have, you know, some industry-specific sports and some sports that people maybe I've heard of, but have never seen, like Brazilian Jiu-Jitsu or dodgeball or cornhole.
1: Sign me up for the cornhole. Oh, my goodness. I could do that without breaking a sweat, right? How important are games such as this?
3: The camaraderie is one of the greatest connections that we share, and truly it's global. You know, I've been blessed to be able to do it most of my adult life, and there's a thread that runs through all public safety. And so from that aspect, it is really, really important. But the thing that we don't always hear about or talk about is the mental aspect of that and the mental wellness that comes along with this. And, you know, that's probably the most important thing. And again, it's something that doesn't really get spoken about a lot, but it's hard being a public servant. And today it's probably more difficult than it's ever been. And so with that being said, we provide an outlet and, you know, we get together, we let our hair down if you've got hair, and we join together in sharing that camaraderie. And it does make a huge difference when it comes to being able to kind of unwind from the stresses that we face every day on the job.
0: All right, Jim King from the California Police Athletic Federation, thank you so much and good luck this weekend.
1: Yeah, and thanks for what you do.
0: Kogo News Time now, 8:25. Time to check that money news with Dan Mitchinson. Good morning, Dan.
4: Well, thanks. Good morning again. More than half of Americans, about 53%, say they fear artificial intelligence could cost them or someone in their family a job. That's according to a new Reuters poll. Findings come as many companies are ramping up AI investments while cutting back on real people. Comic-Con just around the corner. This year, it's expected to generate as much as $180 million for our local economy. Attendance and visitor spending alone generally accounts for about $85 to $95 million over the four-day weekend. And global bettors are projected to wager an estimated $50 to $60 billion on the World Cup, making it the largest gambling event in history. In the U.S., fans are expected to spend about $3 billion on the tournament. That surpasses typical betting records for the Super Bowl and also March Madness. More coming up for you right here in 1/2 hour, and we'll also talk to you anywhere, anytime on the free iHeartRadio app. With your money news, I'm Dan Minchinson.
1: 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Just ahead on San Diego's Morning News. Boy, what a scary morning at Montgomery Field.

0: here in the Tierra Mesa area. It is closed at last check because of a fire that spread to a couple of hangars. We're going to get the very latest on what happened.
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0: Good morning. Breaking this hour, an early fire at Montgomery Field has reopened now after being closed because of that fire. It's Friday, June 12th. I'm Brett Burkhart.
1: I'm Veronica Carter. The family of a suspected serial killer's victim is speaking out. 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
11: To Mount Hope, we got trouble on the 805 northbound to 94 connector. It's a crash and slow from Market. Two cars involved in that. We got a problem off to the right shoulder through La Mesa, the 125 northbound connector to West 8. That connector road partially blocked there. And a new problem through Claremont, the 5 southbound Claremont Drive. On-ramp there's going to be partially blocked by a wreck. And this report is sponsored by Fiesta de Reyes in Old Town San Diego. 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
0: Most important forecast of the week because it includes your KOGO weekend. And we are looking at beach highs today in the low to mid-70s after a beautiful sunrise over the bay. A low 80s for our inland valley. Still very warm in the desert. So, in fact, Borrego Springs could hit 104. But for the weekend, just a minor change in temperatures. A little bit warmer for the inland areas. Mid-80s for the daytime highs on Saturday and Sunday. And at the coast, low to mid-70s for your beach day. KOGO News Time, 8:32.
1: Well, some good news. The Montgomery Gibbs Executive Airport's now back open after a fire broke out early this morning that spread to several hangars. Jason Shanley with San Diego Fire Rescue tells San Diego's Morning News. Fire centered around the four hangar buildings.
12: There did happen to be a grass fire in the back. Crews began to make access to the hangars, realizing that there was smoke and fire coming from the hangars. There was some difficulty in accessing the hangars. They are metal hangars, so there was a little bit of access issue to get into the fire. But once they made access, they realized that there were two of the four hangars that actually did have fire and smoke damage. The other two hangars, no damage involved.
1: Fire crews arrived on scene at about 3:50 this morning. Fire is contained and it's under control. No planes were involved.
0: Police in San Diego say they have linked a decades-old cold case killing to Dwight Roan, now being called a serial killer.
13: Detectives say Heriberto Ruiz, 34, was found strangled and wrapped in a blanket on Christmas Eve in an alley near Acacia Street in Southcrest over 30 years ago. And prosecutors now tie his death to Roan, who is connected to at least four victims.
14: Painful. Just to think that somebody would just kill just to kill. And that my brother had maybe was one of those victims.
13: That's Ruiz's sister, Josefa Pablo, who tells reporting partner 10 News the update brings pain, but also hope for answers after decades without knowing why the North County father of two was killed. The case now moves through court as Pablo says her family wants Roan held accountable. I'm John Fink.
1: A Ramona man wants justice after being attacked at his retirement party in Mexico. Tim and Jessica McCreary launched a YouTube channel about sailing around the world on a budget. They arrived in the Sea of Cortez to visit friends. They say a man stabbed Tim McCreary in the leg three times. The suspect's American. Couple tells Fox 5 they want to help Mexican authorities track him down. Tim McCreary says it isn't a Mexico problem. It's a person who's hiding in Mexico who is an American problem.
0: A husband and wife from Mexico are pleading guilty to selling homes in San Diego. Here's the problem. They didn't own the homes.
15: The couple, Victor Hugo Villalobos Almazan and Nayeli Naomi Montoya Rodriguez, entered the U.S. from Mexico on tourist visas and posed as owners of homes for sale in San Diego. They created email and bank accounts in the names of real homeowners and sold two homes online for $400,000 and $600,000. They then transferred the $1 million to other accounts in Mexico. I'm Jack Cronin.
1: A program that helps Californians buy fruits and veggies is about to run out of money.
0: That's next on San Diego's Morning News. 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
21: 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South Africa struggled to find any openings in the shutout.
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21: 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The U.S. later has group stage matches against Australia and Turkey.
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0: The California Coastal Commission is in the crosshairs of the federal government.
23: The U.S. Commerce Secretary says California regulators were making decisions about development and other activities without giving due consideration to military plans and possibly many other federal interests. The feds are now planning to review the Coastal Commission's decision, saying they're out of compliance with the national coastal management laws. Critics are calling the move President Trump's way of weakening the commission so he gets more power to drill for more oil. I'm Jason Campadonia.
1: Also this morning, a program that helps low-income Californians buy fruits and veggies may be ending this summer.
24: The CalFresh Fruit and Vegetable EBT program gives up to 60 extra bucks each month for produce to CalFresh participants. It helped over 95,000 households in May alone, but funds are almost gone. The state budget is set to be decided on June 15th, and so far no additional money has been set aside for the program. Advocates are asking for $100 million to keep it going all year, but right now there is only about $5 million left from last year that has been reappropriated. The possible end of the program comes as the new federal rules also require some CalFresh recipients to work at least 20 hours a week to keep their benefits. Michael Kastner, Kogo News.
0: Scientists in California are concerned about Governor Newsom's plan to permanently restrict corporate tax credits.
25: The plan would raise billions for California but could increase costs for the life sciences industry. Supporters say it targets large companies and ensures they pay a fair share, while critics argue it will slow research and create new hurdles for business. The life sciences industry, which says it has a $400 billion impact on California's economy each year, and the tech industry both oppose the cap. Industry leaders worry it also adds to existing challenges and comes as they face uncertainty about future federal funding. Mark Mayfield, Kogo News.
1: A lot of people are big pet fans. And guess what? There's a new emergency treatment option available for pet owners as flesh-eating screwworm cases rise. This is a really scary thing that's happening around the country. FDA is allowing this drug to treat infestations in dogs and cats. Marks the first generic animal drug that's cleared for that use.
0: Still ahead on San Diego's Morning News, a play-by-play voice of San Diego FC on the World Cup.
1: But first, a look at your real-time traffic and weather on the 10s.
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11: We're going to slow drive through Mount Hope, 805 northbound to 94 connector, a crash there in the center divider. It's going to be heavy from Market. through La Mesa, the 125 northbound, the connector to the West 8. That connector partially blocked there by a crash. It's going to be a bit slow there as you approach that. And we've also got some delays in the South 5 at Claremont Drive. The on-ramp there is partially blocked. As you head through Claremont, be careful. 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I'm Mark Wheeler. Coco's next real-time traffic update at 8:50.
0: Oh, it's your weekend. It's arrived. Remember in college when you used to celebrate the weekend on Thursday night? Can we do that now? Cloudy skies have cleared out of here, and we had a beautiful sunrise over San Diego Bay at the beaches. Low to mid-70s for the daytime high. Low 80s for our inland valleys. Very warm in the deserts. Borrego Springs, 104. But for your weekend, mostly sunny Saturday and Sunday. Beach highs still in the low to mid-70s. A little bit warmer for the inland neighborhoods with highs into the mid-80s. Coco News Time, 8:41.
1: World Cup is now underway. Yeah, you could tell. Just walk by any bar. You'll hear the roar. In the first match yesterday, Mexico defeated South Africa.
0: On the Coco News Live line to talk about the win by Mexico and the whole World Cup event is the play-by-play voice of our MLS soccer team, SDFC, on San Diego Sports 760, Adrian Garcia Marquez. Adrian, thank you so much for joining us on San Diego's Morning News.
3: Good morning. Happy to be on with you guys. Buenos dias.
0: Buenos dias. I was wondering, why am I hearing screaming in Little Italy? And I didn't realize, oh my gosh, hello. A lot of happy fans there. Big win for Mexico. How big?
3: A huge win. I mean, you got to get started, right? On the right foot. Mexico, United States really are feeling the pressure. Canada's going to be playing with house money, right? Canada could surprise. They're a good, strong team, one of the host countries. But this is all about the pressure on the Mexican national team and the U.S. men's national team, to be frank. So with the Mexican national team starting off the way that they did, it should have been a 4-0, 5-0 victory. Three red cards in the match. It got a little chippy. South Africa, they just did not represent the challenge that Mexico, was maybe expecting. But at the same time, Vasco Aguirre, this played right into his hands. He was able to kind of give everybody a little taste. We saw Tijuana's Gil Mora debut as the youngest player out of the Western Hemisphere to ever debut in a World Cup the way he did. And I'm expecting big things from Gil Mora despite being only 17 years of age. But overall, Julian Quiñones played a brilliant game. This is a guy that led in goals scored in Saudi Arabia. The rhythm continues. Raul Jimenez, what a beautiful moment for him. His dad passes away, just a few weeks ago, and he's with that heavy heart, right, playing. That's his motivation, doing it for his dad, pointing to the heavens, and he's able to drop the header on there after everything that he's been through to get through this process and get back to this Mexican national team and actually be a starter and be that guy that impacts with Quiñones dropping in those couple of goals. So it was a great start, great vibe. This is exactly what the Mexican national team and Javier Aguirre wanted to see, start off with 3 points.
1: All right, so what do you think is going to happen with the USA team? I mean, do we have any hopes?
3: Let's see here. It's the golden generation, guys. And, the pressure's on. The pressure's on. If there is a team coming into this World Cup, probably with the weight of so much on their shoulders, is the golden generation, because this is arguably on paper the greatest collection of players based on where they've gone on to play. Pretty much the starting lineup. All of these guys are in Europe, with the exception maybe a couple of that are star or good, excellent MLS, players that contribute. So when you look at the pressure that's on Christian Pulisic, Weston McKennie, for everything that they've tried to build up for the last 10 years, now it's time to show it. Now it's time to step up. After 2022, you had that game against Wales. You give up that penalty kick. You're right there. You play a better match than England themselves, but yet you still kind of get left hanging there in 2022. So they've built upon that. This roster, I think, understands the pressure that's at play, but this is a very talented Mauricio Pochettino side. So we're expecting United States men's national to come out with the win tonight, and no excuses. And they understand that there is no room for excuses. They have to show their best football and start off on the right foot.
0: Yeah, no pressure, huh? We're speaking with the play-by-play voice of our MLS soccer team, SDFC, on San Diego Sports 760, Adrian Garcia Marquez. You were throwing out the ages of some of these players, like 17 years old. I am almost thinking that that's part of the strategy, because they're not mature enough to know the pressure being put on them, yet they're young enough to be really competitive on the soccer field in front of huge fans.
3: Yeah, and when it comes to football, different than other sports, right, we see those rare occasions, those Kobe Bryants that could jump straight from high school into the NBA, and LeBron James. I mean, we've seen it in other sports, but in soccer, it's part of the culture. These guys feel the pressure since they're 11, 12, 13, 14 years old, being, you know, taken out of their home country in some cases, brought to a Barcelona academy or somewhere in the Premier League. So they've been dealing with that pressure and building up towards the pressure. In Gil Mora's case, it's a little bit different because you guys understand they're on the border, San Diego, Tijuana, and how big, how huge. Look at what we're doing there with San Diego FC. It's a soccer city. And given that it's a football city, it's not surprising to see a player. He's a phenom. There aren't that many Gil Moras growing on trees. Let's just put that out there. He's 17, but he doesn't act like a typical 17-year-old, but that's expected in football. You see Lamine Yamal for Spain leading the Spaniards. He's also pretty much, for all intents and purposes, still kind of a teenager. So you're looking at guys that are already being built from the beginning as they start structuring their career to deal with this kind of pressure. That's why Gil Mora eats pressure for the desayuno with his chorizo and huevos.
1: The play-by-play voice of our MLS soccer team, SDFC, on San Diego Sports 760, Adrian Garcia Marquez. Adrian, thank you so much for being with us, and we love you being on with us. You know everything there is to know about soccer. Well, we don't.
3: No, but you know what? It's great. But you guys are right there. This is what the World Cup is. Every 4 years, everybody gets into it. Everybody wants to know the stories, the storylines. What are the feel goods? Keep an eye on Norway, guys. That Viking ship is gonna rattle some people here in this World Cup. I want to see what Brazil does. Maybe they're back to the Jogo Bonito with Carlo Ancelotti. There are so many storylines. Will Argentina repeat so many things that are going to be at play? And obviously Memo Ochoa and Cristiano Ronaldo with Messi in their sixth World Cup. So many storylines that we could build on, but I know for a lot of people it's about the U.S. men's national team and what they do and what Mexico does. And Mexico starts off on the right foot. USA, you're up next.
0: That is so fantastic. We look forward to watching with you and hearing your breakdown, especially after today's game with the U.S. Adrian Garcia Marquez, thank you so much for joining us on San Diego's Morning News.
3: Thank you for the invite. Anytime.
0: Yeah. All right. I could hear you. I would listen to him read the phone
1: book. I know. He's got such a great voice. So oh, my great. Gosh. Yeah. You know what? Besides soccer, you know what else makes San Diego so special? All of us. All of you.
0: Exactly.
1: Yes. We want to hear from you about what makes San Diego feel like home.
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0: It is Friday.
1: Everybody's dancing in the newsroom. We've got Claire, we've got John.
0: We gotta put that on YouTube or
1: we do.
0: Insta.
1: We need to film this sometime because it's a Friday. We feel good because it's Friday, and what better music to feel good with than Tijuana Taxi?
0: Mm-hmm.
1: Hopefully the roads are good, too.
13: Yeah, they're not too bad. We have a few things going on, though.
0: All right.
13: You're heading north, heading south, heading down south. We've got some trouble through Mount Hope, though. It's going to be the 805 northbound, right at the 94. It's a crash stop and go from Imperial. They've got the CHP on scene helping things out, but a couple of minutes of delay there. Also, some slowing through Normal Heights. Got a stall, right lane there, partially blocked. It's a dump truck on the roadway, 805. Southbound, right there at the Adams Avenue off-ramp. Be careful. And one more through Claremont, southbound 5 at Claremont Drive. On-ramp there is partially blocked by a vehicle.
0: Awesome.
13: I'm Mark Wheeler. Kogo's next real-time traffic update at 9 o'clock.
0: Mark, you're such a good sport. Thank you. And we're looking forward to another light commute this afternoon, hopefully, but it never turns out that way. We have beach daytime highs today in the low to mid-70s. Low 80s for our inland valleys for the daytime high after a beautiful morning. Here is your Kogo weekend coming into focus. Saturday and Sunday, mid-70s at the beaches. We're going to be in the low to mid-80s in the inland neighborhood. And just downright hot in the desert, 104 for places like Borrego Springs. Kogo News Time, 8:52.
1: Researchers have made a bandage breakthrough.
14: Researchers at Rice University in Texas may have found a way to speed the healing process for wounds, developing a high-tech living bandage. It's a cell-based patch that works around the clock to continuously deliver healing proteins to wounds. They did lab tests on pigs and rodents and say the patch worked, confirming its success by analyzing the genetic material of the cells and finding that the bandage activated the processes needed for tissue repair. They did say they'll need more research to see how the technology will apply to humans.
0: Well, good morning. Happy Friday. It's June 12th. And on this day, back in 1978, David Berkowitz was sentenced to 25 years to life in prison for each of the six Son of Sam murders that terrified New Yorkers.
1: 1963, civil rights leader Medgar Evers was assassinated outside his home in Jackson, Mississippi.
0: 1994, O.J. Simpson's ex-wife Nicole Brown and Ronald Goldman were murdered in Los Angeles.
1: 2016,
15: bartenders announcing last call when suddenly, the gunfire.
16: Start smelling the ammunition in the air, like it smelled like fire.
15: As that gunfire erupted, you could hear it from the outside.
17: You see people screaming and falling, and there was blood everywhere.
1: A gunman opened fire at the Pulse nightclub in Orlando, killing 49 people and wounding 53.
0: Yeah, just kind of a dark day to look back on, which is why we want to lighten it up a little bit. We call this a palate cleanser.
1: Yeah.
0: And it involves animals.
18: Psychologists say if you're hunched over with stress by the end of the work week, you need to watch animals. Just 10 minutes of watching critters play is scientifically proven to reduce stress. So this weekend, seek out a cat cafe, a zoo, an aquarium, even a dog park will do. Health officials say watching animals of any kind promotes mindfulness, increases your attention span, and it's fun. I'm Bree Tennis.
1: Coco News Time now, 8:54. Time for news about your money. With Dan Mitchinson, we do love animals. We love
0: Oh, God.
1: Little kitties, little puppies. Yeah. All right.
0: Look, a puppy.
1: Yeah. Dan loves dogs, too. All right.
0: No, he loves money.
1: He does love money. Let's check in with Dan. Money.
11: Well, good morning back at you again. Good morning, everybody. Facebook users reporting they are still having issues uploading and posting on the social media site. There's been problems for several hours this morning. First indication of SpaceX's opening price is up to $175 or so. That's about a 30% pop from its initial public offering. According to several reports, the stock begins trading today. I know you both have been talking about Raiders of the Lost Ark opening 45 years ago today. I can't believe it's been that long. It ran for over a year at the Cinema Grossmont, a single screen theater in La Mesa, and they had a big celebration when it hit that milestone up there. But since its debut, the film has grossed nearly $400 million worldwide. It may not sound like a lot of money compared to some of these billion-dollar movies these days, but you have to remember, ticket prices in 1981 were averaging around $3. Right now, the Dow's up 461, the S&P 500 up 47, the NASDAQ up 0.5%. We'll have updates for you as we wrap up the trading week throughout the day here on Kogo and anytime on the free iHeartRadio app. Make sure you have a great weekend. Maybe we'll see you around town or at the San Diego County Fair this weekend, and we'll be back on Monday starting at 5 a.m. with your money news. I'm Dan Mitchinson.
0: Yeah, Dan, we hope to see you there. $3 for a movie ticket. Remember those days?
1: Yes, I do. Hey, you know where else we would like to see Dan?
0: Oceanside.
1: Oceanside. We're all going to Oceanside next week.
0: It's called Kogo in the Community, and we are focusing on all things Oceanside.
1: Yeah, it's going to be a really, really close look at this lovely community. Also tonight,
0: yes,
1: we're going to find out why it's Mark Larson Day here in San Diego.
0: Oh my! Will his head be able to fit into the studio?
1: Yeah, yeah. I was going to say, Mark, he's very humble.
0: Yeah, he's such a jewel here in San Diego.
1: Mark Larson Day. We'll find out tonight, right here on Kogo
0: at 7 o'clock. From all of us at San Diego's Morning News, have a fantastic weekend.
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8: Fire at Montgomery Field. I'm John Fink in the KOGO News Center. The Montgomery Gibbs Executive Airport is now back open after a fire broke out early this morning that spread to several hangars. Jason Chanley with San Diego Fire Rescue tells San Diego's Morning News the fire centered around the four hangar buildings.
9: There did happen to be a grass fire in the back. Crews began to make access to the hangars, realizing that there was smoke and fire coming from the hangars. There was some difficulty in accessing the hangars. They are metal hangars, so there was a little bit of access issue to get into the fire, but once they made access, they realized that there were two of the four hangars that actually did have fire and smoke damage. The other two hangars, no damage involved.
8: Fire crews arrived on the scene at about 3:50 this morning. No planes were involved. Longtime San Diego golf star Phil Mickelson is no longer a member of the Farms Golf Club in Rancho Santa Fe following allegations of inappropriate contact with a female employee.
10: Golf Digest reports the employee accused the six-time major champion of making non-consensual physical contact before a round of golf earlier this spring. Club officials reportedly opened an investigation and confronted Mickelson while he was on the course. The club says it conducted an independent review and later terminated Mickelson's membership. A spokesperson for the 55-year-old golfer said any misunderstanding has been cleared up. I'm Michael Kastner.
8: A painful reminder on the 15, two Good Samaritans were killed in an early morning crash near Bonsall yesterday. KOGO's Cliff Albert talked to the head of California's chapter of Mothers Against Drunk Driving.
27: Our DUI reform and bills around DUIs are just not tough enough.
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27: DUI fatalities in California are often treated as accidents instead of violent crimes, which is what they really are. And you have repeat offenders who frequently receive reduced sentencing and early release through good behavior credits.
29: She says DUI laws here in California need to be a lot tougher. Cliff Albert, KOGO News.
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13: Accident clearing north 805 after 94. You're still a bit slow from Imperial. South 5 before Leucadia, this crash right shoulder, hitting the brakes at La Costa. Traffic break coming South 5 to East 94 connector if you're stopping down there now. 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
8: Kogo's updated San Diego weather. We're clearing out to a mix of sun and haze by this afternoon. Beach highs in the high 70s, low 80s for our inland valleys. Still very warm in the deserts with a severe weather alert through Tuesday. High in Palm Springs will hit 105 today. Borrego Springs a little cooler, expected to hit 104. We're going to pick up some afternoon winds about 10 miles an hour and see the return of patchy fog overnight. Overnight lows ranging from 60 to 65 degrees. For the weekend, mostly sunny Saturday and Sunday with beach highs in the low to mid 70s, low to mid 80s inland. But right now downtown, it's 73 degrees. I'm John Fink. 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
15: Welcome, everybody, to Clay and Buck on this lovely and exciting Friday, June 12th, year of our Lord 2026. A lot of interesting stuff happening out there. We've got the SpaceX IPO off like a rocket, which makes sense because it is a rocket ship company. Clay and I are both investors in that, disclosure. Little ones. I wish I was a huge one, but then again, I wouldn't need to work if that were the case. But it is an incredible journey, an incredible story to get to this point for Elon Musk, for all those SpaceX employees. This is the largest IPO in history. Elon Musk is officially the world's first trillionaire, as SpaceX has opened at $150, which is above the IPO price of $135. This thing is, yes, already going to the moon. And look, it's just it's an incredible story from Elon Musk. If you haven't read the Walter Isaacson biography of Elon Musk, I would highly recommend it. I've read it. It's really, really good. And at so many stages of this process, there were people who said, including experts and others who had tried, Elon, you'll never be able to fill in the blank. You'll never be able to, first of all, build a rocket company. You'll never be able to make reusable rockets. You'll never be able to build a business of rockets. You know, you just go down this enormous list of never, never, never. And Elon today, well, proved them all wrong. And it's an amazing time we live in. There's very exciting stuff happening all around us. I know that there are challenges always. I know that there are evildoers and there are enemies and there are crises. But also take a moment to see we live in wondrous times, where we are at the beginning of a true space economy. The infrastructure, the foundation of commercializing, exploring, and expanding into in meaningful ways outer space is now. That is happening now all around us, and SpaceX is obviously a huge indicator of that. So congrats to Elon Musk, the world's first trillionaire. So I guess now that means Bernie Sanders is going to have to update the same speech he's been giving for 60 years to the millionaires, the billionaires, and the trillionaire. It's crazy. So we will take a look at how that's going, SpaceX IPO, over the course of the show. But it really, really is amazing. And it's, by the way, it's already the sixth largest, at its current market value of over $2 trillion. SpaceX is the sixth largest public company in the U.S. NVIDIA, I think the future of AI, $4.96 trillion. Alphabet, Google, $4 trillion. Apple, $4 trillion. Microsoft, $2.8 trillion. Amazon, $2.5 trillion. SpaceX, $2 trillion. And then Broadcom is $1 trillion. Tesla is $1.8 trillion. So yeah, it's an amazing time we are in. Oh, we have a stacked guest list for today as well. Cause we have updates on the Iran deal. There's what the White House is saying, and there is what Iran is saying. We're just going to keep following where the facts are on this one. It is feeling like we are being told a deal is minutes away for months. That's what it feels like at this point. I want that deal to happen, and I want us to be able to move past the situation with Iran in a way that shows Trump was right, and we have completed the mission there. We'll give you updates. But Steve Yates, who is a Senior Heritage Foundation fellow, also Clay and Buck podcast host, Nation States with Yates, he'll be with us to talk about Iran stuff next hour. Katie Zachariah, California legal and political strategist and analyst, she'll be with us. And then Mary Margaret Olahan, who's a Daily Wire White House correspondent, will be with us. So we got a lot of people be joining in on the fun today. You may be wondering, where is Clay? He is recovering from his golf session yesterday, where I heard his swing was so big swing from Clay Travis, that he's thinking about going pro. And I got to tell him, Clay, you can't do PGA and this show. So you got to stay with radio. You know, some other point, maybe you could pursue your dreams of being a professional golfer. I know that you think that you're going to get that Masters. It was a green jacket. Is that right, guys? I know nothing about golf. I got pulled into a golf conversation yesterday over cocktails, and I had no idea what was going on. I just sat there quietly like they were speaking in a different language. So I had no idea. They're talking about courses, things I'd never heard of before. That's a whole world that is foreign to me. Anyway, so we got SpaceX, we got the Iran deal. All of these things are unfolding around us. And you know what? Let's actually jump into a few of the things, that Trump has been saying about the Iran deal as it stands right now. This was from yesterday. This is cut five, play cut five, President Trump.
16: We just made a great settlement of the war with Iran, and we're going to be subject to finalization of documents, which should get done over the next few days. We'll probably have a signing maybe in Europe. Most importantly, we have a deal that Iran will never have a nuclear weapon, which was the whole purpose of what we had to go through to get this. So it was a big, very big thing. But we have a signing soon, and the documents are in pretty final shape. So we'll see.
15: Pretty final shape. Okay. That's good. That's encouraging. That's what I want to hear. But then I have this on Truth Social. That was Jay Clayton as the SEC commissioner. No. Where did this one go? I'm pulling it up right now as we talk. So sometimes, okay, here you go. The terms that Iran, this is from 9:40 a.m. Eastern today. The terms that Iran leaked out to the fake news have nothing to do with the terms that were agreed to in writing. What they said, including their weak and pathetic statement on having a deal, bears no relation to the truth. Very dishonorable people to deal with. With them, there is no such thing as dealing in good faith. Amazing, all caps. Also, their totally rebuffed drone attack last night against Indian ships leaving the Hormuz Strait is totally unacceptable. They better get their act together and fast, President Donald J. Trump. That was this morning. My friends, I don't want to be a bummer I think that's the best way. I'm not trying to be a bummer. I want Trump to get the big W on this because it means a W for all of us, and it's great, and we can focus back in on our country. But I also, wasn't it George Washington, right? And the, I cannot tell, young, wait, no, was it, no, I'm sorry, it was young Abe Lincoln, right? I cannot tell a lie. Oh, God, did I just mess that up on the air? Oh, that was Washington. That's Washington. That's what I said. It was Washington. Guys, it was a long night last night. I'm going to be honest with you. My voice is a little husky. It's, you know, it was a long night last night. So if I'm, right, a thank you. $1 bill versus $5 bill. First president, 16th president, right? I will remember core pieces of Americana and history as we go forward on the show today. I cannot tell a lie is the point, though. So I need to process. You have Iran shooting drones at Indian ships, and Trump is ticked off as of this morning. Yesterday, this is cut six. This is what Trump said about the Strait of Hormuz.
16: The strait is open, but the straits have been open for a number of months already, and you just didn't know about it. You know, you as reporters weren't able to get it. I just announced yesterday that we brought a lot of ships through, and nobody knew about it. I guess we did a pretty good job, Peter, right? But we brought many, many ships across, and millions, hundreds of millions of barrels of oil were brought across.
15: The strait has been open for a number of months. Guys, what do you want? Trump, he's wheeling and dealing, he's weaving. I get it, but the strait has been a problem for months. We know this. Okay, there's been a 90%, 95% drop in shipping in the strait. There's a reason gas prices are up 40% to 50% right now. So we have to be dealing in reality here. And I need to understand also why we're about to sign a deal, but he says Iran is leaking out fake deal terms. If you're about to sign a deal, why would you leak out fake deal terms? And now when he says that the Iranians are very dishonorable people to deal with, of course they are. That's totally true. They don't deal in good faith. Yeah, this is what I've been saying all along. By the way, it was like this dealing with the Iraqis, including Iraqis that we were supposed to be allied with at different points. So I'm familiar with this dance. And I can't tell you exactly where this thing is right now. So we'll talk to Steve Yates about it a bit more. But the Strait of Hormuz has not been open for months, actually. That's not really you could say that we have opened it, but ships are too scared to go through it. But then isn't that the same thing as it being closed? It's closed due to threat. Iran has taken it hostage. We have not been able to relieve the fear that Iran will, and rightly so, people are afraid. They had a drone attack against Indian ships that were just trying to get out of the strait. So we're about to get a deal. How many times am I to come on the air here and report to you that a deal is imminent and there is no deal? At some point, it becomes frustrating on our side of things. Because I also, there are other things. We will talk about other things today. Obviously, we'll talk about California election and a whole range of stuff, rooting out fraud, more on SpaceX. And just, you know, I'm very bullish, I think is the right term, on the future of the American economy because of some of these incredible technology-based entities that are also creating real wealth for America and, yes, for humanity. So I have that note of real positivity here. I think we're going to be at a place pretty soon where overall productivity in all sectors of the modern economy is going to go up dramatically because of AI. And I think that AI, people realize, is a tool that enhances. People still want human beings. They want human beings to be doing things for them, with them, side by side. We're not going to have robots doing everything. That's not reality, but we will have tools to make everything more efficient and better. And I think that when you add that to having satellites that are in low Earth orbit that can provide internet to you anywhere in the world, a lot of you like to be a little off the grid, maybe fully off the grid, but it'd be nice that you could get on the internet when you need to, so you can listen to Clay and Buck, right? You could have a cabin in the middle of Saskatchewan. That sounds pretty remote, right? And you can get perfect internet from Elon Musk's company. So I think that this is, and that's just some of the examples that we're seeing of what's going to be happening here. But we're going to be conquering problems. We've already conquered, really, as a species, human beings have conquered food as a, now, the problem is we've conquered it so much that we're eating too much food and now we've got to go in the other direction. But mass starvation for humanity had existed for all of our existence and we have essentially destroyed. The only way that it happens, you might say, like, well, the Great Leap Forward in China, you could have man-made famine, but you don't have, oh, we just have no capability to produce food. That's not a reality anymore. So much so that we don't even think about it. We all take it for granted. I mean, I walk into a grocery store near where I live, and I mean, it looks like there's enough food in there to feed a city by, and that's just one grocery store. We have so much abundance, is my point. Actual wealth for humanity.

0: our species. And I think it's really cool. I think you should take a moment to realize that we live in a fascinating time where things are going to change. And I think change in a lot of ways for the better. And I could just sit here and be a cheap catastrophist and tell you that the sky is falling and everything is going to be terrible. And, you know, that gets you a lot of clicks. And, you know, I could talk about silly conspiracies that scapegoat people or whatever. But no, we deal in reality here. This is the reality. I was going to say this is like the reality show, except that's a different kind of show. But this is a show steeped in what is real and what is happening. Born on America's darkest day of September 11th, the Tunnel to Towers Foundation has been helping America's heroes ever since. Heroes like United States Navy Chief Technician Shannon Kent. Her service was inspired by the 9/11 attacks. Shannon was a decorated warrior and mother. She served multiple tours in Iraq and Afghanistan. She tragically lost her life in a suicide bomb attack in Syria. In this 25th year of 9/11, her sacrifice reminds us of the cost and lasting impact of that day. Shannon left behind her husband, Joseph, and their two young sons. The Tunnel to Towers Foundation paid off the Kent family's mortgage, giving her family the security of knowing their home is theirs forever. 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
4: Welcome back in here to Clay and Buck. We will get to a bunch of your calls and your talkbacks and all of that good stuff today on the program. I'm wondering if any of you are as fascinated by and encouraged by the incredible success of these companies like SpaceX that are doing really remarkable things. You know, this isn't like a pets.com, you know, .com pet food bubble thing. This is real what they're doing, and the rockets, the technologies, and everything else. Definitely want to talk to you all about that. And I've got some updates for you on the California election situation. Ryan Gruduski reached back out after he heard one of our callers wanting to know more or challenging some of his analysis. So we have that for you as well, so you'll be very up to speed on it. We'll get into all that here in just a second. 80, you know the phone number. Give us a call. We'll talk to you. Israeli citizens go into another Sabbath under the threat of more errant drone and missile attacks from both Iran and Hezbollah. It's been this way for the better part of nearly 3 years now, with some pauses as a result of temporary ceasefire agreements. As a nation, Israel doesn't have nearly enough allies. Israeli citizens know they're not alone in this, that America has been its staunchest ally and supporter. That's not new. We've been alongside Israel since their country's formation in 1948. As America celebrates its 250th anniversary and Israel pursues its own freedoms, the International Fellowship of Christians and Jews, the IFCJ, reflects on the friendship between the United States and Israel, two democracies built on faith, liberty, and hope. 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
6: Leaked terms. I'm John Fink in the Kogo News Center. More on that next, but first, at least one person is dead and 11 others are hurt in an active shooter situation still ongoing in Midland, Texas. That's according to the mayor of Midland. A suspect is reportedly barricaded inside a building. Video on social media shows officers exchanging gunfire. Iran has leaked its own demands for a proposed peace deal, but President Trump's claims they are lying. This comes after the president announced a tentative deal that could be signed as soon as this weekend. Iranian state media has reported that Tehran will negotiate with the U.S. to retain the country's uranium enrichment capabilities. The president posted on social media that Iran misrepresented the terms of the deal and, quote, that Iran, quote, better get their act together and fast. Closer to home, a Ramona man wants justice after being attacked at his retirement party in Mexico. Tim and Jessica McCreary launched a YouTube channel about sailing around the world on a budget. They arrived in the Sea of Cortez to visit friends when they saw a man stabbed McCreary in the leg three times. The suspect is American, and the couple tells Fox 5 they want to help Mexican authorities track down the guy. On Wall Street, the Dow is up 283 points. Kogo News Time, 931.
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8: West 94 before College Grove Avenue. Watch for debris in the two right lanes. East 78 lane closure, Mar Vista to Sycamore. You are slow in that stretch. 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
6: Kogo's updated San Diego weather. We're clearing out to a mix of sun and haze by this afternoon. Checking the sky cam over downtown right now. It's definitely hazy. Beach highs in the high 70s, low 80s for our inland valleys. Still very warm in the deserts with a severe weather alert through Tuesday. A high in Palm Springs will hit 105 today. We'll pick up afternoon winds about 10 miles per hour and see the return of that patchy fog overnight. Overnight lows ranging from 60 to 65. And for the weekend, mostly sunny Saturday and Sunday with beach highs in the low to mid 70s, mid 80s inland. But right now downtown, 75 degrees. I'm John Fink. 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
4: Welcome back in here to Clay and Buck. So, we have a whole lot going on in the world of Trump and Trumpisms. We talked a bit about the Iran deal. And Trump is trying to sell everybody on how the media is not being fair or honest about the whole thing. So that's one aspect of it. But I do think we should have something more like an actual deal before we are too celebratory in all of this. Something that came up on my radar that is so crazy that I have to, at least for a moment here, take it seriously. Something that is just, you would think, no way, but then you have to say, well, maybe way, because of the world that we live in and the Democrat Party as it is. Hunter Biden has made something of a reappearance in public, courtesy of X, Elon Musk's free speech online platform, which I might add has done a tremendous amount to help disrupt the control of the narrative that the left wing had in this country via social media, and from there, everything else along with it. Hunter Biden, though, is back on X, and here he is. This is something pretty wild. He was on some podcast. He said he's thinking about running, everybody. Play 25.
16: I'm joined today by presidential candidate Hunter Biden, 2028. Come on, Hunter.
17: No.
16: You got buzz out there than it. You got the president of the United States, Donald Trump, talking about your candidacy for president of the United States.
17: I had to give you a break for just one day at least. Here's the deal. I'll run, but only as your VP, because the truth of the matter is the vice president's residence is a lot cooler. It's a lot easier job too.
4: Okay, clearly they're having some fun with this, right? That's Gavin Newsom, by the way. Gavin Newsom talking to Hunter Biden. But I also think this is the state of the Democrat Party right now. Why? Let's just do as a thought experiment. Do I think Hunter's going to run? No, probably not. But could he? Would the Democrats rally behind him if he started to get a little bit of... You might say, well, Buck, that's impossible. All the photos, all the stuff. Well, it's all out there. You know he was fully pardoned. So he has, there's no charges against him. Nothing is going to happen there, right? So he doesn't have any felony record or anything like that at all. And this guy Plattner is the Senate candidate in Maine. He has a sordid past. He seems like a total scumbag. Hunter Biden could run on the redemption narrative arc. Again, I don't think he will, but... how crazy is it? And what does that tell us about the state of politics today, particularly among Democrats, but in general here? I believe Gavin Newsom, I know Clay is not here, so I'm not going to build up my case too much on this one without Clay here to give his counterbalance, his counterpoint. He is all in on Kamala as the Democrat, not just running. Unfortunately, he's likely right on that one. I can't believe that day I said she's not running. She's going to get absolutely annihilated. I do not think she's going to be the nominee still. And I do not think that she would ever be in a... I don't think she could win a presidential election because I think Gavin Newsom is going to be the nominee. But how insane is it really to have Hunter Biden? You bring the Biden name into the mix as the VP. Let me ask you it this way. How many crazy Democrat neighbors do you have, or Democrat colleagues at work or whatever, who would vote for a Newsom-Biden ticket? Just put it that way, Newsom-Biden ticket. Bring back Biden. You know, it's unlikely, but I just wanted you to think this one through a little bit. I wanted you to give this a moment in time. There's nothing that is too scummy when it comes to a Democrat's past if he could be useful to the ticket, if he could be someone that advances the interests of their machine and of their power. So I think that's pretty much a summary of what it is to be a Democrat these days. Anything goes as long as you can win. Anything goes as long as you get to be in charge afterwards. Now, something else that's going on in the background. We didn't talk about this. I think the EEOC is now running into trouble thanks to the Trump administration. A lot of the racial hierarchy, which is what it is, the unequal application of the law that we have all suffered through for decades now, and people say, oh, you didn't suffer, and there's all this stuff, all these things, all these narratives, it's all false. Everybody, let me say, everyone of every race every creed, every background has suffering, okay? Every person is carrying a heavy burden and has their own struggles. It is Democrats who, because of the collectivist mindset they have adopted this storyline that says, well, some people inherently, because of the arbitrary group that we assign to them, have suffering that is more worthy. Even if their real suffering does not exceed yours, their suffering matters more because of the history of suffering of their people or something. And that's actually not a just way to, well, run a society, and it's just not an ethical approach to each other as human beings. Hillary Clinton is out there talking about this. Again, you say, like, I don't think she's going to run either, but could she? We're going to be entering a post-Trump era. It's going to be a wild free-for-all in the Democrat primary, which is going to play out next year. I mean, this is coming soon, folks. This is not like, oh, in years and years down the road, Democrats are going to. This is going to be something that we are dealing with in the relatively near future. And I want you to hear how Hillary Clinton is discussing this taking apart of, as I said, that racial hierarchy that the Democrats very much rely on for their power. Play it.
18: We are in another revolution, but it's a counter-revolution to the revolution that Dr. King was describing. It is a revolution to turn the clock back. It is a revolution to take away the rights that we have worked so hard to achieve. It's a revolution that enables those who are in power right now to fire well-qualified black and women admirals and generals and military officers who have earned the right to be promoted, and they are not, because this particular counter-revolutionary crew in Washington right now doesn't want us to be a rainbow nation, doesn't want us to have the kind of vision of a country where we all have a place.
4: Okay. Important things to think through here. First of all, the Hillary Clinton and Democrat party line on this is, whether it's the Pentagon under Secretary of War Hegseth or any number of other places in the government right now, people who have been fired for poor performance or fired for cause in some capacity, and who were advanced to their role explicitly under a regime of, we need more women, we need more minorities, we need to advance people beyond where they would be without that advancement. You see, this is what they want you to forget. You cannot have a rule in place that says we're going to give more to black candidates for whatever it may be, a generalship in the military. You cannot say we are explicitly going to help black candidates over non-black candidates or women over non, and then turn around and say they're just as qualified. They're just the same in their ability as these other, because why did you need that rule then? Why is it that all the objective metrics, for example, in college admissions, a little bit different in a workplace situation, but the objective metrics of standardized test scores show that, you know, in some schools, it was more advantageous to be black in application for college than to get a perfect SAT score by the numbers, by the data. So you say, okay, what exactly is the world that they want to make us believe exists? They want to demand special treatment while saying you cannot note, you cannot observe the special treatment that is out there. But this is, I think, sorry about my voice, guys, it's shot after last night, but this is, I think, one of the most important things that is occurring right now under the Trump administration, and no one's really talking about it enough. Harmeet Dhillon is doing an amazing job at DOJ. Now turning around, that civil rights division was the uncivil rights division for so many years under Democrats and Republicans, because the civil servants who worked in it were sort of burrowed in and would keep going with their left wing policies. But the Trump Office of Legal Counsel, this was just a couple of days ago, has issued an opinion to the EEOC that its guidelines about disparate impact liability under Title VII of the Civil Rights Act are unconstitutional. The Office of Legal Counsel, OLC, found EEOC's guidelines pressured employers to engage in racial discrimination. Under those guidelines, employers could be held liable for unequal hiring and promotion outcomes among different groups with regard to the employer's likely intent. I know this sounds like we were getting down into EEOC and these acronyms and everything else. Disparate impact as a legal doctrine is so destructive and so wrong in our society. And it's illogical, but it's emotional. And people like the racial hierarchy. They like the spoils system, who are benefiting from it. And so they want to shut up everybody who doesn't benefit from it. What it says is essentially the following. I'm hiring for SpaceX, let's say. I'm Elon's chief SpaceX guy. I need the absolute top astrophysicists that the world can bring together for SpaceX, which, I mean, this is all sounds very much like what SpaceX is, right? Well, the problem is under the EEOC and under the Title VII of the Civil Rights Act previously, if I didn't have enough, and you might say, what is enough? Not clear. Not clear. They leave that open to interpretation. If I don't have enough black astrophysicists at SpaceX, even if they cannot show any discriminatory intent in hiring, meaning not a single black applicant who was clearly qualified for the job was turned down, the idea being on, you know, as a account of race, disparate impact says it doesn't matter who applies. It doesn't matter how good the individuals are of one group, one race, or another. If you hire 100 astrophysicists and 97 of them are white and Asian men, they can assume that you have a racist policy based upon the outcome, not the actual hiring process. Think about that for a minute. And by the way, this is true of gender as well. You know, so under disparate impact law, you might have a logging company, tends to be a lot of dudes working for a logging company. Well, they better have women in some key positions, and they better play ball with the EEOC, or else even if they're open to anybody who can swing a saw or whatever you do to bring a tree down, you know, work a chainsaw, they have only guys and not women there. Disparate impact. This has been in criminal law too, I might add, at some levels. And it is just a pernicious and wrong and evil legal philosophy, because people are different. Groups of people can be different. If you have an objective race-neutral standard in place, a gender-neutral standard in place, it should not be the job, it is not the job of a company, of a government agency or entity to try to pretend that society is producing as many qualified individuals and applicants from all these different groups as would make the left and the libs happy. It's effectively a quota system without telling you what the numbers are. It is anti-meritocratic, it is destructive, it is wrong, and Trump's DOJ is finally stepping up to shut down this practice. So that's just, you know, what Hillary's talking about there. We are witnessing right now in Trump's second term the dismantling of the racial entitlement state in America, and it is essential. It must happen, or else we will never be able to get beyond the wounds of the past. We'll never be able to get beyond the wounds of the present. We'll have people showing up at the Carmelo Anthony trial basically telling the world, I'm glad he got stabbed to death because he's a white kid. Because they've been told lies. They've been told they're victims. They've been told the system is all set against them, including set against Carmelo Anthony, etc. So this is something that is very important, not getting enough attention. And Trump, I wish Trump would talk about this more. We should probably have Harmeet on to come talk about this. But I know EEOC, OLC, all these things. No. This is big. This matters. Dismantling affirmative action, dismantling disparate impact, dismantling stealth racial quotas, all of this. It is necessary for us to be a society where everyone is judged by the content of their character, not the color of their skin, and where we can achieve actually greater and true harmony as different individuals of different backgrounds, because we will all be in a race a you know race that is fair and where the rules are clear. Business owners know that business insurance is necessary. Understanding what you're buying can be the difficult part. 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

0: All right, welcome back in here to Clay and Buck. We have a pretty quick turnaround here, so I'll just tell you where we're going to be heading next, but also want you to light up those lines. Love to talk to you. Remember, I'm going to be out Monday, Tuesday, Wednesday. I have some family business to tend to. Clay will, of course, be rocking the mic here. And then Clay's actually going to be out, I think, for 2 weeks after that. So it'll be, you're going to have a June is going to be like a 2 week Buckathon. So there'll be plenty of time for us to hang then. But in the meantime, I'd love to hear from you. You know the phone number. So give us a call. Also, the talkbacks. We love the talkbacks. We love those talkbacks. Fantastic talkbacks. And yes, indeed, we will be getting to all that. I'll talk to you about some California stuff coming up here. We have more. Gerdusky felt like someone challenged his data analysis. So he has some talkbacks for us. He's even sent me more numbers and more data to tell you about that LA mayor's race. But also we'll discuss the California governor's race there. And Karens and Kevins, you have spoken. We have heard. We will get into the Karen-Kevin situation as well. Stick around.
1: 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Clay Travis and Buck Sexton. News Radio 600. 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
12: Airport fire. I'm John Fink in the KOGO News Center. More on that next, but first, an active shooting situation in Midland, Texas is over with the suspect dead. At least one victim was killed. 11 others were hurt. President Trump calling terms that were leaked related to a deal with Iran fake news and have nothing to do with what's been agreed to. In a post on social media, Trump pushed back on reports from Iranian state media, calling Iranian leaders very dishonorable. Closer to home, Montgomery Gibbs Executive Airport is now back open after an early morning fire spread to hangars on site. Jason Shanley with San Diego Fire Rescue tells San Diego's Morning News the hangars caught fire around 3:45 a.m.
13: One of the concerns when they came in this morning is there are a few 11,000-gallon Jet A fuel containers, which are highly flammable. So that was absolutely something that crews were paying attention to. They were uninvolved, and most of that we can contribute to the quick, fast work of the firefighters to get this fire under control.
12: Firefighters arrived on scene within minutes and sent a total of 69 personnel to the two-alarm fire. A husband and wife from Mexico are pleading guilty to selling homes in San Diego they didn't own.
14: The couple, Victor Hugo Villalobos Almazan and Nayeli Naomi Montoya Rodriguez, entered the U.S. from Mexico on tourist visas and posed as owners of homes for sale in San Diego. They created email and bank accounts in the names of real homeowners and sold two homes online for $400,000 and $600,000. They then transferred the $1 million to other accounts in Mexico. I'm Jack Cronin.
12: 6 years after dropping them, University of California officials are now considering reinstating SAT and ACT requirements.
15: The announcement was made by members of an influential UC admissions board. It comes after more than 1,400 UC professors signed an open letter last month calling for the test to return because students are deficient in math. Many of those professors are in STEM fields. Some internal studies also show students are performing below high school math levels. Other elite campuses across the nation, including Yale and Caltech, have already brought the standard tests back as a requirement for admission. I'm Daniel Martindale.
12: At UC, doctors are criticizing prolonged negotiations as their contract is set to expire in just a couple of weeks. The union is asking for better pay and benefits and wants compensation to be equalized across all UC medical campuses. On Wall Street, the Dow is up 373 points. KOGO News Time, 10:02.
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12: GoGo's updated San Diego weather today is shaping up to be a very nice sunny day. Beach highs in the high 70s, low 80s for our inland valleys. Very warm in the desert. Severe weather alert through Tuesday. We're going to pick up some afternoon winds to about 10 miles an hour and see the return of that patchy fog overnight. Overnight lows ranging from 60 to 65. For the weekend, mostly sunny Saturday, Sunday with beach highs in the low to mid 70s, low to mid 80s inland. But right now downtown, it is 76 degrees. I'm John Fink. 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
0: Second hour of Clay and Buck kicks off right now. Clay is, I think today he's seeing the U.S. World Cup match, right, guys? Isn't that right? So, I don't think they're going to pull him on the field. Clay used to play soccer. So did I. You got two guys who used to play soccer, but they still love America. But we are paradoxes, Clay and I, in our own ways. We're also Americans who don't really like driving very much. Kind of funny how we aligned on some of these things. But yeah, he's with, I think, his boys, and they're going to go see the game. I'm with you here. We have a lot to talk about today. I just want to note something. The team pulled this for me on the Iran deal. They noted this because some of you are like, Buck, why do you keep saying, well, this is what I've been saying? Well, we could go back. This is cut 32, Mike. We could go back to May 28th and say, this is what I said about where I thought this was going. Play 32. Axios reported there's a deal. Is that who the latest is with this?
2: There is a deal agreed to, according to Barak Ravid at Axios. President Trump is waiting to officially sign off on it. This is the report. I would imagine there will be further denials, then reports that it's done again. Yep. But the basic framework here would be 60 days to figure out more. I will say,
0: Let me just say that's a terrible deal. I'm just going to be very clear. If there is a 60 day to figure out the deal, which we don't know yet, Clay, that's a trash deal. Just saying it. It's just the truth. That just means that we don't have the leverage that we pretended to have, and we're not making them do what we said we'd make them do. And I warned you guys about this. Oh, Buck, why are you so sour on this? I don't know, man, because I've been in these crap hole countries. I know how this stuff goes. So that was a couple weeks ago. Now here we are, as of this morning, June 12th, 2026, last 24 hours. So it's still highly fluid. You got contradictory phases of de-escalation claims amid ongoing low-level conflict, right? So the Trump is saying, we got a deal. They blew some stuff up. They're not being nice, but we have a deal. So you had the downed Apache helicopter, then Iranian retaliation. And now Trump was threatening further escalation, then abruptly pulled back, then said there was a deal, now says that there's almost basically a deal. So, yeah. On June 11th, he said, we're going to hit Iran very hard tonight. And Also, there was the talk of seizing control of Iranian oil infrastructure, most notably Karg Island. That would be quite a military operation. They have armed up Karg Island. Remember, hitting something from the air is quite different than actually landing our people on the ground to not only take, but then hold and defend. And this would be going on, I think, like 20 kilometers or something from the Iranian mainland. So it's a little island just off their coast, and this is critical for their oil infrastructure. But if we take it, we then have to hold it. It's not just like we blow up a site and then it's done. So Trump then said he posted on Truth Social that he canceled the scheduled strikes because the highest levels of Iranian leadership had approved the deal. And he says a great settlement of the war, and then it would possibly be signed over the next few days, or maybe this weekend in Europe, potentially with Vice President Vance. And then the Iranians apparently said some stuff out in the media about what was in the deal, and Trump now says that that's all a lie. So they're lying about the deal. We have agreement on the deal, but they're publicly lying about the deal, but the deal's about to get done. Ah, boy. So this is where we are. Why does this matter so much right now? Well, for one thing, by the way, the foreign minister spokesman for Iran said that reports of a deal are speculative and nothing has been finalized and Iran has not reached a conclusion. So that's the Iranian foreign minister or foreign ministry speaking on this. And so far, their version of the deal that has been leaked differs sharply from U.S. claims. So no full transfer of the Strait of Hormuz is what they're saying. Includes Lebanon ceasefire, part of an agreement, nuclear program not fully covered. That's going to go into separate 60-day talks, some immediate gradual release of frozen assets, compensation for war damage, no missile program concessions, and Iran. This is all according to the New York Times, by the way. Iran is insisting on its version publicly. So, I don't know. The foreign minister, though, said an agreement has never been closer. So, guys, I mean, at some level, maybe part of this, to be totally fair to the whole situation, maybe part of it is that there is it's such a mess in Iran. It is such a leadership. I'm trying to think of a word I could say on radio. Screw up. Because we removed a lot of their leadership, that the confusion is a result of that more than it is actually, basically, the reports on this are as much about the different factions saying different things, all being accurate. It's not that anyone's misleading this, or at least that the Trump is trying to be too aggressive on the way he positions the deal. Whole thing is, it's pretty crazy. Pretty crazy. This is Trump yesterday. This is cut 7. And this is what he said about this. I want you to hear it from the man himself. Play it.
1: They've taken a pounding like very few people could take, and they want to make the deal a lot more than I do. And we could have had it done the other way, I guess, but it would have taken longer. They got hit very hard recently, as you know, and I don't like to have to do things that way, but I felt it was necessary. It's a great deal for the United States and for the Middle East, and I think ultimately great for Iran because they'll be able to build up their country and other country. I really believe it's a regime change because I find these people to be much more rational than the people that are no longer with us. We knocked out the first team of leadership, the second team of leadership. This is a different group. This is a different level. And I think it's, frankly, a smarter level, and it's a level that has reason. And they've all approved the deal. Everybody's approved the deal.
0: Says everyone's approved the deal. You would think that Iran, if they had agreed to the terms, would be in a hurry to sign it so that they could start to get relief, because if their energy sector is under the pressure that we have been told, and that it's all about to come to a screeching halt, and they're going to reach tank tops and all this other stuff. Tank tops meaning their tanks can't take any more oil and they can't pump it out of the ground. Why isn't there a sense of urgency from them? I don't have an answer for you on that other than this thing is, let's just all say, my friends, it is complicated. Something less important than the Iran deal. Well, it depends on who you ask, actually. But something that many of you felt very passionate about. And that was the male Karen discussion. You guys lit. We had a full inbox yesterday of talkbacks and emails and everything else after the show. It was just, this is what you all wanted to weigh in on. And so I have to give you voice here on the program. I can't just start this feud, I suppose, about what a male Karen is supposed to be. You didn't like my care him instead of Karen. That didn't seem to go over well. Here is a montage of your weighing in on what a male Karen should be called. Play A.
3: At my job, we've come up with a term for a male Karen, and that is a Kevin.
4: Yes, a male Karen is Kevin.
5: I guess I'm Kevin because I have on occasion addressed someone who is doing something that's pissing me off in public.
4: How dare you insult my son's name, Kevin? He is nowhere near a Karen. Don't insult the Kevins of the world.
23: This is Kevin from Manchester, Tennessee. I think it's critical that we resolve this name of a male Karen. So I propose that from now on we call a male Karen Pelly. Seems to be good. Pelly.
0: I like where you were going there at the end. Kevin from Manchester, Tennessee. Kevin standing strong for the Kevins of the world. And also for Donna from Silver Lake, Wisconsin. Donna, I'm not the one who came up with the Kevin. Take that up with your fellow listeners, with the rest of our audio family here. I didn't say that. I said care him. Sorry, care him. Which no one liked. So that was a womp womp. But a lot of you feel very strongly that it is or is not a Kevin. I would just note that Tim from Arizona, who says that he talks to people who are doing rude things in public, I think as long as you begin the exchange with a firm but respectful tone, that's the way it should be. Because we all should understand that if you're doing something that is inconsiderate and annoying to the people around you, you're actually the one who is causing a problem. And the only way this can be addressed, and the only way that we can have civilization, as we all enjoy it right now, is if people have some basic concern for those around them and some willingness to be a team player, if you will, with the society that they live in. And I think it's very important, actually. I think that people who undermine this stuff and say, oh, you're just, no. Well, those are people who honestly are just selfish and don't want to think about other people, which is not an attractive thing. That's not a good trait. You shouldn't always put your interest in yourself first. And in public, there should be some basic rules of decorum that we all can be held to. Oh, we have another Karen montage? Good heavens. This is B. Listen to this one.
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25: We call a Karen that's a male here as a Darren.
26: We're overthinking the male Karen name. A male Karen is still a Karen.
27: A male Karen is called a Karen.
28: If a guy is running around getting all in people's business and being a busybody and bringing drama, his name is Karen.
29: A male Karen is a wuss. Simple as that.
0: Well, there you have it. You have spoken on this one. And I can tell you there was even more than that, but we're not gonna have the whole show taken over on this one issue. But people felt very, very passionate about this one. I'm trying to think of who is the most famous Kevin of all time? Is it Costner probably? Who's the most, like, if you think with the name Kevin, we haven't had a Kevin as president, right? Do you guys think it's Costner? Am I right on that one? Well, there was Spacey, Costner. You can even Google this. Who are the most famous Kevins of all time? And it will tell us, Kevin Hart and Kevin Costner, according to Google. So I know, yeah, Kevin, there you go. Yeah, there's not that many super famous Kevins. So you guys, I understand. You want to keep that brand value high. I get it. We'll take more calls, take more talkbacks, and we'll get into this California discussion as well. I think Steve Yates will be joining us too. He can explain what the heck is going on with this Iran thing. And for those of you who don't care about Iran, just remember this is all about getting the oil price down and getting us away from this whole thing so that we can bring the focus home and win this midterm election, which does matter to all of us, not just the gas price, but making sure the Democrats aren't in a position to stymie the Trump agenda, to hobble it in the second term. So focusing in on it. Look, it's hard to imagine being in a situation where you have to really step up and defend yourself, because it's going to be traumatic. It's going to be scary. But if you have the right tools, like pepper spray, you're in a much better place than if you're just going to have to go hand to hand. Whether you're a man or a woman, having tools, especially non-lethals, to defend yourself in a moment like that can make all the difference. And you'd also hope, if you had to use that pepper spray, that somebody would

0: Start knowing.
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9: Welcome back in here to Clay and Buck. Clay sends his regards to all of you. We were just texting him a few moments ago. And, the internet these days, I got to say, there's a lot of, obviously a lot of stuff that's not, I think, helpful for people to hear. That's putting it mildly. Okay. Internet's a big place, a lot of stuff going on. But among the younger generation, there are some influencers who I think are really doing some worthwhile stuff, actually. You know, I don't really post on TikTok. I am a viewer. I am in the audience seat, if you will. So I like to sit on the other side of this table. And I'm just somebody who follows content on TikTok and enjoy some of it. A lot of shooting, like puppies and dogs, and cooking videos. But also just some people who do interesting comedic stuff. This guy, Wok Sauce, is hilarious. He's fantastic. For any of you who are of the mind of following these things. But there's this guy, Gestad guy. And it's named after a little town in Switzerland, a very, very high-end, expensive town. Think of it like the Aspen of Switzerland, like Aspen, Colorado. Except much more exclusive even and everything else. And he does a, it's kind of like a

0: farcical character about the most elite guy, the most elite and elitist guy in the world, but he actually gives young people, while he's making jokes about this, gives them really good advice. And he sat down on a podcast recently and he said, what advice would you give to young people entering the workforce or starting their careers? And I got to tell you, I thought this was really good. So I just wanted to share it with you. Play it.
1: I was very kindly invited to speak in Oxford last week, and the students asked me what I think the number one skill they should work on is over the next few years. And I said, number one above all is to actually just be pleasant. I think people don't realize how valuable it is to work with someone and be around someone that's just generally pleasant and positive to be around. I think lots of hard skills can naturally be sped up or even replaced with AI these days, but being pleasant is something that is really so incredibly valuable. And I personally rather work with someone who's a 7 out of 10 on skill, but a 10 out of 10 company-wise, someone that I'm really excited to be around and sit with, versus someone that's 10 out of 10 on skill, but quite unpleasant to be around, or at least just not even that pleasant. So honestly, I think a great life skill to work on is just to generally be positive, to be likable, and to be pleasant.
0: I gotta say, I think that's really, in my 44 years, I think that's excellent advice. As I get older in life, I can tell you a lot of things can be taught. Attitude, being pleasant, being a team player, being someone that people want to be around in a work environment, whatever that means. You always have a job if people want to be around you in the workplace. It's just the truth. It's just the truth. And a huge part of that is to be positive. And I think at certain times when I worked in the government, I honestly failed in that insofar as I was very grumpy about how bureaucratic and dysfunctional government was. In media, I try to be very pleasant. But hey, for the young folks out there, I'm telling you, that's a really important bit of, simple but important bit of advice. If you've ever had family members caught in severe weather, you know how important it is to be able to be in touch. In our own family, my in-laws, it happened when Hurricane Helene devastated large parts of Western North Carolina. Our rapid radios allowed us to connect when other forms of communication went down. These are modern-day walkie-talkies. They connect you with anyone, anywhere in the U.S. They utilize the LTE network in our country to make that possible. So in the hours after Hurricane Helene did all that damage, having rapid radios became a lifeline to family who were behind the damage lines. There are no complicated setups and no technical headaches. 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
3: Demands leaked. I'm John Fink in the KOGO News Center. President Trump says terms that were leaked related to a deal with Iran are fake news and have nothing to do with what's been agreed to. In a post on social media, Trump pushed back on reports from Iranian state media and called Iranian leaders very dishonorable. It all comes after Trump said yesterday he had canceled strikes, scheduled strikes against Iran as progress was being made on a deal with the Middle Eastern country. Meanwhile, two Iranian drones were shot down over the Strait of Hormuz last night by the U.S. The U.S. Coast Guard says two of its crews intercepted nine suspected migrants on a boat off the coast of Coronado Island. An air crew first spotted the vessel just before 5 p.m. Sunday after reporting a suspected rendezvous between the boat and a panga boat near the northern part of the island. Two Maritime Safety and Security Team's boat crews intercepted the vessel. All nine people on board claimed Mexican nationality and were transferred to U.S. Border Patrol. And proposed fare hikes for some MTS riders have been put on hold. Transit officials made the last-minute decision Thursday to freeze fares for anyone enrolled in government assistance programs like CalFresh, Medi-Cal, or CalWORKS. However, those riders won't pay the 30% hike. The freeze will worsen a multi-million-dollar budget deficit for MTS. On Wall Street, the Dow is up 381 points. KOGO News Time, 10:31.
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5: Two-car crash reported south 125 at Mission Gorge. That's all the detail we have right now. West 8 at the 805, bumper, second lane from the left. 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
3: Kogo's updated San Diego weather. Checking the sky cam over the harbor right now. It is looking gorgeous out there right now. Beach highs in the high 70s, low 80s for our inland valleys. Still very warm in the deserts with a severe weather alert through Tuesday. We're going to pick up some afternoon winds to about 10 miles an hour and see the return of that patchy fog overnight. Overnight lows ranging from 60 to 65. For the weekend, though, mostly sunny Saturday and Sunday with beach highs in the low to mid 70s, low to mid 80s inland. Sounds beautiful. Right now downtown, it's 77 degrees. I'm John Fink. 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
0: Welcome back in here, Clay and Buck. There's a great new podcast on the Clay and Buck Network, Nation States with Yates. And our friend Steve Yates joins us right now. Host of Nation States with Yates, also senior fellow at the Heritage Foundation. Mr. Yates, congrats on the success of the first episodes of the pod. Can you just kind of wade into where we are currently with the Iran situation? Give us the what you think is going on, and then you can take us to the where is this going?
12: Well, look, I wish it was an easy and good news story. I mean, we've sort of had on repeat these cycles of a deal is imminent, and then it, not surprisingly, gets broken by the remnants of the regime. The administration is building this weekend up as somewhat bigger than times past, supposedly closer to having what the president calls a framework agreement. I have a number of concerns about this because I don't think the deal is an end state in this. Those that have made it very hard and long to get to a deal are exactly those who will make it very complicated to hold a deal. And I see the Revolutionary Guard as the long tent in the pole that stands in the way. Frankly, I wish the president would pull the arrow out of his quiver to degrade the IRGC just a bit more, and maybe you would have a better shot at something that might hold. But for now, we seem to be in perpetual pursuit of a deal that somehow would hold the peace and open the Strait of Hormuz for further. I just don't see that our experience over the last couple of months should give a lot of faith that that's what's really going to happen in the near term.
0: What do you think of this Karg Island possible? Really, I mean, that's ground troops, just so everyone's clear. That means we're sending in, maybe it's a, you know, Marine Expeditionary Unit, or Expeditionary Force. Maybe it's a mix of Rangers and some other special operations guys. But what do you think about that plan?
12: Well, I would have gone for that early in this. I frankly am surprised that we're 3 months in and it's being talked about now. I'm also surprised it's being talked about. If it's being talked about, that seems to indicate it's a head fake. If it's something that we really aim to do, we probably should have just done it and then held where we are going. And if it's going to use ground troops to take an offshore island, that is definitely risky, but it's far less risky than sending ground troops into Iran proper. And so it is also ground zero of their energy supply that funds the Revolutionary Guard. So I would have thought that this would have been on the option set earlier in this. It, I think, is an advisable thing in the grand scheme of things if you're going to use force to make them have to accept a deal on our terms. But I think at the moment, we seem to have held that out there and chosen to have this next round of a deal on paper first.
0: So this deal also has something going on that I can't really make sense of, which is Trump says it's basically, dare I say, a done deal. But then you have the Iranians, through some spokesman intermediary, telling the New York Times and among others a whole bunch of deal points. And then Trump says that's all trash. Those are all lies. I mean, I there's nothing that the Iranian theocracy of thugs could do that would really surprise me. But what do you think the play is there? Having been involved in White House national security negotiations before, do they think that gives them some kind of weird leverage, or what is that?
12: Well, it is definitely unusual, and it's one of the problems of where we sort of have this three-headed hydra that we're dealing with after we took out the Ayatollah at the beginning of this operation. There's no proof of life that his successor is even on this planet. We seem to get indirect word that there's a dispensation from him about whether to accept or not accept these deals. And the people that we're negotiating with don't seem to be the ones that are responsible for firing on ships in the Strait. Firing on our bases in the broader region. And so there seems to be a disconnect about who's involved in the conversations. And the negotiations are being pushed by, in some cases, convened by the Qataris. And that is just one of the regional allies that matter in this mix. And so I support the president in giving diplomacy a try. I also support sort of two tracks. If you negotiate, but you keep strength an option, and you basically negotiate by way of force in a parallel track. But this on again, off again is a little mystifying to me. I do believe that if we decisively open the straits, degrade the IRGC's capability a bit more, and push internet capability across broader Iran so we could see where the people are on this, then I think we'd have better confidence that something better is on the horizon that's complicating for the bad guys and better for Team Freedom, and hopefully is going to change the facts on the ground in the Strait very soon.
0: 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Nation States with Yates is his excellent podcast on the Clay and Buck Network. 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Make sure you subscribe, and you'll get every episode as it comes out. Steve, I wanted to pivot a little bit to, you know, the SpaceX IPO today, which has given a lot of headline writers fun with to the moon and off like a rocket. And, you know, like the headlines pretty much write themselves on this one for the newspapers. But I wanted to know how you think because the national security implications of having the premier space company, which we do now, in the world, are clearly profound. How does this affect, you think, our tech race with China? How do you think the Chinese are viewing SpaceX and Elon's success up to this point? And how are we doing? How are we stacking up against them in the realm of that next layer, if you will, of national security competition, which is going to be outside of our atmosphere?
12: Well, Buck, I mean, not to put too fine a point on it, I think this is the most important strategic event of our lifetimes. I think it will fundamentally change the terms of trade in the geostrategic competition. It is how we take the so-called commanding heights. It affects global energy supplies if we are operating from the moon and we have sustainable data centers, solar power, and that is self-cooling in space, critical minerals and rare earths that actually can come from some parts of the moon's surface. Basically, commanding those heights will command the comms of our planet as well, and we could do it at scale and at much more affordable pricing than what the traditional methods have been. And it absolutely matters to have first mover advantage. And in this way, I mean, Elon Musk might be the American of the millennium in being able to take us there, because our government-funded space programs cost too much, take too long, are not reusable and sustainable, and he's shown what can be done with wildly advanced engineering. So to me, this is one of the most important developments the commercial free enterprise sector has brought to American national security.
0: You know, they have the SpaceX has the Starshield network, which provides secure communications for U.S. military. I'm sure intelligence community is involved in this too, so that we have truly global secure comms. You know, we don't have to worry about, in the very early days of the intel agencies, anyone being worried about someone reading their mail like old school mail, because people had to communicate via post. So things have gone to a whole other level now, and SpaceX is working with U.S. Intelligence and defense agencies to develop all kinds of top secret sensing, surveillance, missile tracking capabilities from space. So Steve, your point, by the way, that this is that significant, I think that really hits home, because I see this too as a moment that people who have been worried about how we stack up against China, SpaceX is a huge arrow in our quiver of not just commercial but national security advantages against our biggest rival. What's the latest, do you think? I mean, Trump traveled to China. We didn't really get into this that much with you yet. Where does the U.S.-China relationship stand at this point of Trump term two?
12: Well, President Trump has been sort of defining a target of strategic stability. And we may have talked before. I mean, I think that grand scheme of things, he has seen the competition between the U.S. and China, the disruption that China has brought to the world trading system, as something that he alone maybe has made a priority in trying to use all the tools, from tariffs to others, to try to stabilize and normalize it, if able to sort of make trade more fair and balanced, so to speak, with China, then other areas of strategic competition with China might have better, safer options. At the same time, we've definitely gone full speed ahead with improving the independent capabilities of our allies, most especially the alliance with Japan. And that, I think, has fundamentally changed a bit of the balance of power in East Asia to Team Freedom's advantage. And so out of the summit, a lot of issues were raised. They're going to be raised again if the leaders meet as planned in September, when the United Nations General Assembly meets. President has invited Xi Jinping to come to the United States and have a continued conversation. But there's a lot of do-outs from the first and second meetings between leaders. There's the fentanyl progress, which they've promised, and in my assessment, they have not, in fact, delivered. There are some communications the president's had to try to get them to work on Moscow, to pull back from the war machine against Ukraine. I can't measure real progress on that front. I wonder whether reasonable people would expect Sir Vladimir to be receptive to such messaging. And then there's this notion that the Chinese are in favor of freedom of navigation and would try to push Iran to make a deal and end the war so that they could get the oil they've paid for. And no question that they have that commercial interest, but I don't think they've made that strategic phone call to date. So a lot of do-outs, frankly, on that. I think the president made a big effort, brought the CEOs, trying to open the China market. market. That's a perpetual work. It's God's work in a certain sense, but that's going to take a lot more elbow grease to really get that cracked open for the firms that went on the trip.
0: Can you give folks a preview of what's in the next nation states with Yates?
12: Well, somewhat on this conversation, we're going to talk about tech policy. We've hit on topics of what some of the best experts' biggest mistakes have been trying to interpret the world in Trump 2.0. And so if they want to go to Nation States with Yates and catch that episode, they might find that fun. But the next up is talking about how strategic tech is in America's future national security prospects, how that matters at the White House, but also at your house.
0: Can I throw a really tough question your way, Steve, before we let you go for the weekend? Since you're going to be talking about this on the podcast, you can only have one. You can only choose one. The full canon, all of them together. The Terminator sci-fi action series or the Matrix sci-fi action series?
12: It's not a tough call for me. I'm a Terminator generation person. And so the Matrix stuff came later. People can cast their lots, but I was sort of initiated with I'll Be Back.
0: Terminator 1 or Terminator 2 is the better movie?
12: Terminator 2.
0: I think that's a solid answer. I was going to give him a hard time on this one. I was going to make some jokes. I actually think that's a solid answer. Guys, go check out our friend Steve Yates, Nation States with Yates. 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
26: What up?
0: Well, I haven't heard that one in a while. Not much, man. What's going on?
26: What's going on? I was calling about the statement from that guy about having a pleasant attitude in the workforce being valuable.
0: Have you ever heard of Gestad? Before you tell me what you want to say, have you ever heard of this guy before? Gestad guy?
26: No.
0: It's like G-D-S-T-A-A-D. He's on TikTok. He's on Instagram. He is a fantastic. He's like really good about manners and like he's cool. So the young people listen to him. But he's a very good guy. Actually, it seems he's very positive, good content. I agree with a ton of what you know. He always says like we'll get to your thing in a second here. But he says it shouldn't be that you don't treat like servers and service personnel. It's that you should avoid treating them poorly. It's that you should treat them like you would treat anyone. They're just people doing a job, which I think is a very important. A lot of people are like, well, I'm not abusive to my limo driver. So that's what's a human being probably has like a wife and kids. Like, of course you're. So I think he's very, very good. What were you going to say about being pleasant though?
26: Absolutely. I'm an electrical contractor out of Raleigh, North Carolina. Our company name, business name's my last name, Pleasant's Electric. So, it's definitely, an attitude you have to carry with you and expectation people have when you show up and you're around when you carry that last name. So it's definitely helpful. And I tell my kids, I got three young kids. I tell them all the time, if you're the best at your job and nobody likes you at the office, you're much more likely to not keep your job compared to somebody who's fun to be around and can get the job done well enough. Everybody will help that guy out, but not the guy that nobody likes.
0: Yeah. You're by the way, completely true. I've always said this as well. You don't get jobs from a resume. You don't get job offers from a resume. You get it from a person. Someone somewhere along the line has to decide that they're going to give you a job. So interpersonal skills are super important. And like I said, I even, when I was in the government, CIA stuff I was pretty cool at. NYPD, I would say I probably had a pretty sour attitude some days there. Just being honest with you. And I was probably too grumpy about the fact, well, I won't get into all the things going on there, but a little too slow, a little too bureaucratic for my liking. And it wasn't really good. People were like, why do you stay for a year? It was only supposed to be a year from the agency. And then I was like, eh. Point being, I learned some lessons there, though, and I had some growth to do. And to be, so I wasn't mean to anybody or anything. I was actually very well liked there, just saying. But I was grumpy about the work. I mean, I was kind of negative about, oh, another day of doing this, you know, nonsense or whatever. You got to find a way to be positive. You can be the best at whatever it is you're doing on any single day. It doesn't mean you have to do it the next day or the next year, but positive attitude is, it's a superpower. It really is. And I'm talking about in the work, well, in general, but certainly in the workplace. And learning to be a likable person to be around, you know, AI is never going to be likable, my friends. AI is never going to be able to provide that. You can.
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14: A deal could be close. I'm John Fink in the KOGO News Center. President Trump is accusing Iran of sharing inaccurate information about a new peace deal. Nick Harper reports.
15: In his latest comments on social media, Donald Trump has lashed out at Iran, accusing them of leaking fake details about what's been agreed. He's called them very dishonorable people to deal with, adding they better get their act together and fast.
14: It all comes after Trump said yesterday that he had canceled scheduled strikes against Iran as progress was being made on a deal with Tehran. Meanwhile, two Iranian drones were shot down over the Strait of Hormuz last night by the United States. Close at home, the man charged with setting the Palisades fire is also accused of making a chilling threat to a major CEO. Chris DeMeo has that story.
16: 30-year-old Jonathan Rindernecht is on trial and facing arson charges. Prosecutors say the blaze was started out of resentment of the rich. An ATF agent revealing in bombshell testimony Thursday that an investigation showed Rindernecht asked ChatGPT for the address of DoorDash chief executive Tony Hsu because he was going to kill him. Rindernecht has pleaded not guilty to a string of arson charges for sparking the blaze that killed 12 people and caused $150 billion in damages.
14: An early poll suggests Democrat Javier Becerra is a heavy favorite over Republican Steve Hilton in the November runoff for California governor.
17: Hilton says California desperately needs change and Becerra is more of the same.
18: I shudder to think what will happen to California if this guy wins. We are heading for the cliff and we got to turn away from it before it's too late.
17: A new UC Berkeley Institute of Governmental Studies and an LA Times poll shows Becerra is supported by 52% of likely voters while Hilton is polling at 31%. The survey was conducted between May 19th and 24th before both candidates advanced out of the primary election. Becerra was expected to receive strong support in heavily Democratic California. Hilton was also endorsed by President Trump, who was widely unpopular among the state's Democrats. I'm Lisa Carton.
14: At El Cajon, installing new safety features on Hamishaw Road. Neighbors say a new metal guardrail is already making a difference after years of crashes, speeding, and cars hitting homes along that busy street. The city plans more steps, including rumble strips, more guardrails, as work continues to make that road safer. On Wall Street, the Dow is up 349 points. KOGO News Time, 11:02.
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14: KOGO's updated San Diego weather today is shaping up to be a nice and sunny day. Beach highs in the high 70s, low 80s for inland valleys. Still very warm in the desert. Severe weather alert through Tuesday. We're going to pick up some afternoon winds about 10 miles an hour and see the return of patchy fog overnight. Overnight lows ranging from 60 to 65. For the weekend, though, mostly sunny. Saturday sunny with beach highs in the low to mid 70s, low to mid 80s inland. Right now downtown, though, 78 degrees. I'm John Fink. 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
0: Third hour, Clay and Buck kicks off now, right before the weekend, my friends. So much to discuss, so much going on. Thank you for being here with all of us. We covered a lot in Iran, so you can go listen to some of that on the podcast. Steve Yates, Nation States with Yates, was with us talking about that. Also, just shared some random bits. You know, I have a mantra here. Clay and I have a mantra here. Always want to make it worth your time. And I know that there are so many options for audio and for content out there. So we are honored and blessed that you hang out with us, truly. Clay and I both love our jobs. And we have a fantastic team, and we love working for iHeartMedia. And so that's my way of saying it. I'm just always thinking about what's something cool, whether it's a personal story or a historical anecdote or where a word came from or whatever it is. And I just thought that advice, because something that I get asked a fair amount by people is my son, my daughter's college age, what would you tell them? Or they're going into the workforce, or what... how should they handle their college professors who are liberals? Things like that. My son is too young for me to have. He's still working on words, so I can't give him too much in the way of that kind of advice. If he comes home, if my wife is listening, if you're home, honey, and Speed's home, why don't you bring him up? We'll do a little Speed showing in the third hour for those who are watching on video. His cuteness. He's just so cute these days. But the notion of just how important it is to be pleasant and to be a person that people want to be around in all things, and negativity is contagious. It's really true. Negativity is contagious. And I forget who it is. Was it, it's one of the Stoics, Epictetus or, Marcus Aurelius, the quality of your Seneca, the quality of your life is the quality of your thoughts. Guys, find out who this also could be one of those quotes that's attributed to some famous figure online. And then you find out it's just an online quote that people want to give more gravitas to. So they say it's some famous person from history, some great wise person from history. And no one has all the answers in history except for if you're a Christian, Jesus Christ. So that's why I point out to people, Marcus Aurelius was horrible to Christians, by the way, fed them to lions, and also raised Commodus. So don't think that the meditations of Marcus Aurelius have all the answers. Stoicism is lacking in a lot of things. It is good to be able to have a stiff upper lip in life in general, but also being likable is really, really important. And I'm happy to see that there are the media environment now is changing a lot very rapidly, where when I came into this, because we're almost, guys, are we at the 5-year anniversary of the show today? Almost to the day. Almost to the day we're at the 5-year anniversary of Clay and Buck right now. So we, it's been great. And the show has been, thanks to all of you, very successful. And we try to do honor to Rush every day. We're here on the radio stations and the house that Rush built. As you know, we're also going to be starting a streaming video. All 3 hours of the show is going to be something that you can watch on video soon. And we have some big projects and things in the works for that. And so when Clay comes back, we'll both be talking to you about some of the ways that Clay and Buck 2.0. I think we're also just going to start always just calling it Clay and Buck. The Clay Travis and Buck Sexton Show is kind of long. And so we've been shorthand calling it Clay and Buck for a while. So you can see whether it's just on our branding. I mean, those of you watching the video, it already says Clay and Buck behind me. On merchandise, we got to start making some cool t-shirts, things like that. But we really are the Clay and Buck Show, and we really do think of all of you as our audio family, and it's our great pleasure and honor to get to talk to you every day. But I was saying that the media environment is changing. It used to be when I got into this that you would kind of write, if you wanted to do conservative commentary, if you wanted to follow in the footsteps of Rush and Hannity and O'Reilly, and, you know, the big names from when I was a Coulter. I mean, the big authors, commentators, you know, the people who have been huge in the space. And there's other names you can put in there, too. But there was a pathway of sorts. And it was you write for something like, by the way, it was a Marcus Aurelius Meditations quote. I was right. I should never doubt myself. The happiness of your life depends on the quality of your thoughts. Therefore, guard accordingly. And take care that you entertain no notions unsuitable to virtue and reasonable nature. Look, Meditations has a lot of great stuff. Unfortunately, it was Bill Clinton's favorite political treatise. So take that as you will. I love those Meditations. Not a lot of pretty ladies in the Meditations, but I still like it. But the happiness of your life does depend on the quality of your thoughts in many ways. So that's a good one to have in mind. But for younger people out there, and by younger, when you're in the... It's interesting. We have our podcast audience, which I think tends to be 30s, 40s, 50s. Radio audience, which tends to be 50s, 60s, and up. I'm talking about majority, right? I mean, you know, we have some high school kids who listen with their parents on the radio at home. But in terms of the numbers, the platforms tend to have a little bit of a difference. And that's true as well of, say, TikTok and Instagram, which skew young, and YouTube, which are now the platforms for people under 30. They do not watch. No one under 30 that I know of watches, for example, cable news. The good thing about audio is that audio is what it is. Whether you're watching and listening on YouTube, or you're watching and listening on one of our fantastic almost 600 radio stations, the product is still what we are producing here, which is our thoughts and spoken word. But the younger generations of, now they call them influencers, I guess they used to call them, I never hear the term pundits really anymore, something I was reflecting on the 5-year anniversary. Do you really hear someone called a pundit? They're commentators, they're creators on YouTube, influencers on social media. So even the names of people that have aspirations to make a living by sharing their thoughts, that is changing. But I see that the next generation of commentator for conservatism is really largely an online phenomenon. And so I follow what's going on with TikTok and YouTube increasing, although we're going to be on YouTube more and more, and video more and more as well, because these audiences already exist in these different places. So it's just like me. I mean, there are some things that I watch on streaming, some things I listen to on old school radio, you know, when I was, for example, in New York, and I was just I just had WOR NYC on all the time. I listened to Mark Simone when I was prepping for my own show. You know, I know that there, you know, a lot of us are multi-platform, and so by expanding to those platforms, I think you just expand the ears and now eyes that you can reach, which is very important for us Because I think that some on the right have lost their way. You know, we don't get into this. We don't get into the mud with people who are, broadly speaking, ideologically on our side. One is because I don't think it's a particularly good usage of your time. And as I said, our goal here, Clay and my goal, is to always make it worth your time. That's something we absolutely have to do. Make it worth your time. And I think that, you know, getting into personal petty squabbles and stuff, you know, we don't do that. And we really have that as a mantra here. It is a way to get clicks and attention online, I will tell you. People that really do get nasty, even with other people on the right. And I'm not getting into that either, because, like, who started it and who's responding and everything else. You know, I would just note, you know, we saw our friend Sean Hannity yesterday. And I just think that it's, you know, Sean just continues to do things in a patriotic and excellent and classy way. Just note that. And he's, you know, he's just so consistent in that and been so consistent in this space for decades now. And I think it's really admirable. There are a lot of people that are out there now, big names. And not only do I disagree, it's not just that I disagree with them on some issues, which that's fine. Although there's disagree and there's, have you lost your mind? You know, those are different things. But there are people that also the conduct and the way they're talking about other people on the right. I'm like, this is not, you know, people's parents listen to this. You know what I mean? Like, this is, and I will say that we give a rough time. So, sorry, Ginger she's curled around my feet right now. You know, we give a rough time to politicians, and occasionally I'll call people dumb or something. Some people really deserve to be called dumb, or I'll say what they're doing is evil. And if I say that, it's because I really mean it. But we really never try to be, as I reflect on roughly the 5-year anniversary of the show, we really make an effort to never be mean here. We don't punch down. We don't say things that we wouldn't say to somebody in person, which I think separates. This is true of Clay and it is true of me. Anything that we would say here, we would say if the person was standing in the room with us, meaning that we stand behind it and we think it needs to be said. You know, we don't take cheap shots, certainly on our own side, but on the other side. Because I've, like I said, as we've been doing this now for a number of years together, we really have created a body of work and a brand and an expectation here. And when many of you call in and say, I think Rush would be proud of you, that's really meaningful to us. It's the simplest answer for me in the world. People say, how did you learn talk radio? Well, listening to Rush. It's kind of like saying, you know, how did you learn basketball? Well, I just watched a lot of tape of Michael Jordan and practiced. You got to do the practice part. Now I've been doing radio for 15 years, so that certainly helps. But learning from the greatest is something that is a special thing as well. And I know many of you learn so much about politics and about just the world around you from having Rush keep you, be your friend, and be with you for in some cases, what, 30 years? So, yeah, it's been 5 years, and we've accomplished in those 5 years what we set out to on the show. And I hope that you all feel like we also bring a consistency. You know what you're getting when you join us here. We're trying to tackle the most important and weighty issues when necessary, give you the news, but also entertain you and have fun where we can. We do have a mission to have fun every day. This is not a 3-hour sociology lecture at, you know, Bryn Mawr College. This is your time and we value it. And so we want you to have fun when you come here. And we want you to learn about cool products from our sponsors and also to bring your voice in. We love the live calls, but the talkbacks that we do as well has been such a really fun innovation because it keeps it tight. We know it keeps it tight. So we love all of our callers. We do. We love you callers. We love you very much. You're beautiful callers. But some of you go, hey, how's the weather down there in Florida? I'm like, no. Let's get right to it. But so the talkbacks has been a really fun innovation. And as we have video, we even have some designs about maybe being able to work in some video on the YouTube channel of Clay and Buck as we expand that out. So, really, I just wanted to take a moment because we had a big event, an iHeart event yesterday. And, I will tell you, Clay gave a fantastic speech, about some of the lessons he's learned in media and where we are. And, I felt really, it's a great group of people, not just on our radio team, but we do have the best radio / just overall team on Clay and Buck, I think, in the business. But iHeart as well, and our leadership at iHeart, they're super smart people and super good people, which I can tell you is not the case in all of media. as you see what's going on over like at CBS. I'm, by the way, not a shot at Barry, but at her predecessors and what happened at CNN under Jeff Zucker. And, you know, there are a lot of very big names in media with a lot of power who are neither good nor wise individuals. And the leadership at iHeart is really absolutely top notch. And it's an honor to work for the company because of the way that it views itself as talent first and really just creating great audio for people all over the

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1: Welcome back in here to Clay and Buck, everybody. We're going to be joined just a few minutes here by Mary Margaret Olihan of the Daily Wire. She's the White House correspondent. We've got some interesting stories to talk to her about. Do we still have Philip in Minnesota, guys?
15: Sure.
1: Let's talk to Philip. What's going on?
15: I want to say it, Buck. Clay's crazy, and you're right. I'm planting my flag on the new and improved Buck Island. That being that Newsom's going to be the nominee, but I want to take

0: that a step further and predict who I think will be his running mate, and that would be Susan Rice, if he's smart. If I were advising evil Keanu Reeves.
1: Interesting.
0: Black females, you know, she counters your, hey, look, she was in the Obama administration. She knows her way around the bureaucracy. She's got a good education. She's not Jasmine Crockett, and she's not Jewish. So she's got that going for her, too. So there
1: Thank
0: you
1: go. Thank you for calling in, Philip. Welcome to Buck Island. Great to have you. Great to have you with us. And hopefully this one won't sink under the waves again. I still think it's unfair that I had to take the L on the whole Biden. He stayed in the race for like a month and a couple of weeks or something after his dementia performance during the debate. He was so close. And I called that 2 years in advance. I said, they're going to stick with Biden. They're going to stick with Biden. I know. I'm still bitter that I lost that one. The International Fellowship of Christians and Jews, or the IFCJ, is one of those nonprofit organizations determined to make a real difference in the lives of those they help. They receive so many donations from those of the Christian faith, compelled to help those of the Jewish faith, building a bridge between faiths. As competent as the IDF is in defending Israel, there are tens of thousands of people in need of medical resources, food, and water. It's been this way for the better part of nearly 3 years now. Ditto in Ukraine, where the IFCJ is also on the ground. Living in America, we sometimes take for granted our relative peace and freedom compared to other parts of the world. Israel doesn't have nearly enough allies, and our nation is the most committed to their safety. As America celebrates its 250th anniversary and Israel pursues its own freedoms, the IFCJ recognizes this relationship this month. They've created a USA-Israel flag pin. 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
3: Leaked demands. I'm John Fink in the KOGO News Center. New this morning, Iran has leaked its own demands for a proposed peace deal, but President Trump says they are lying. This comes after the president announced a tentative deal that could be signed as soon as this weekend. Iranian state media has reported that Tehran will negotiate with the U.S. to retain the country's uranium enrichment capabilities. The president posted on social media that Iran misrepresented the terms of the deal and wrote that Iran, quote, better get their act together and fast. This follows reports that the U.S. shot down two Iranian drones near the Strait of Hormuz last night. The Farms Golf Club in Rancho Santa Fe says pro golfer Phil Mickelson is no longer welcome. This after allegations that he made unwanted physical contact with a female employee. Golf Digest cites multiple sources about the golfer's ban. And deputies arrest three men in a Lemon Grove theft sting. The San Diego County Sheriff's Office says the arrest happened Wednesday at the Home Depot on Broadway, where deputies recovered more than $1,200 in stolen items. Miguel Santiago, 51, Mac Zaghi, 49, faced suspected misdemeanor shoplifting, while Miguel Ochoa, 42, faces a felony count after deputies say he tried to take some tools and equipment. On Wall Street, the Dow is up 383 points. KOGO News Time, 11:31.
4: A crash was blocking lanes northbound before Carmel Valley. Apparently, this van has now made its way to the right shoulder, but the freeway is still down to a stop right past the merge. 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
3: KOGO's updated San Diego weather today is shaping up to be a very nice day. Beach highs in the high 70s, low 80s for our inland valleys. Still very warm in the desert. Severe weather alert through Tuesday. We're going to pick up some afternoon winds about 10 miles an hour and see that return of that patchy fog overnight. Overnight lows ranging from 60 to 65. For the weekend, mostly sunny Saturday and Sunday with beach highs in the low to mid 70s, low to mid 80s inland. Sounds great. Right now downtown, 79 degrees. I'm John Fink. 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
1: Welcome back in, everybody, to Clay and Buck. Mary Margaret Olehan is the Daily Wire's White House correspondent, and she joins us now to talk about all kinds of very interesting things going on in our nation's capital. Mary Margaret, thank you for being here.
13: Hey, Buck. Thanks for having me.
1: I heard something exciting. You were in a SCIF, which is a secure compartmented information facility, everybody, which is where they can have the sensitive stuff. This morning, wait, was she really at a SCIF, guys? Well, anyway, that's what they told me on the phone.
13: Yesterday.
1: Yeah, I'm sorry, yesterday. And you were briefed on UAPs, and you've got some very cutting edge, important stuff to tell us about unidentified aerial phenomena, also known to the uninitiated as UFOs, aliens, you know, take me to your leader. What do you know? What did you see?
13: So this was so cool. We had a briefing in this SCIF with senior intelligence officials, and they broke down a lot of what was in the files that came out today at war.gov. And there was some crazy stuff in there, Buck. I'm not going to lie. I've never really been one to believe in aliens. I am not, I'm not an alien truther, but they described these glowing orbs that they've seen not only in the Northeast, but also in Colorado and another undisclosed location in the West. And these are creepy. They're like two glowing orbs that you can see moving side by side through the sky together. They, in the Northeast situations, they were red glowing orbs that people took cell phone footage of on their phones from their backyard. Husband and wife both saw them and photographed this. That's on my Twitter. You can see it. I posted those videos. We also posted them at the Daily Wire. And then out in Colorado, those were the really crazy stories that I was really blown away by, where one intelligence officer who was in a helicopter with two other pilots, he describes this wild story about coming up right next to dozens of these orbs that were kind of fiery looking, which, again, this is, sounds very fantastical, right? Like a movie. But there are these supposedly orbs and the Northeast situations to be credible eyewitness accounts. And they also talked to a bunch of guys in Colorado who were leaving their office building and see this massive thing in the sky that they described as kind of like a potato shape. They said it was translucent, but it had kind of scaly looking vibes to it. And they described this in great detail to the FBI as well. That just kind of vanished after they stared at it for about 2 minutes. And the FBI made a rendering of that, which, you know, you can see online. Obviously, it's just a fictitious drawing of something that people said they saw. But all of this together, pretty interesting. And it's something that the United States is literally investigating and looking into. And I should note, too, these incidents happened in 2025, 2026, all the way back, I believe, to 2021. So these are recent incidents. And as we know back from the UAP designator, this means that we don't know what it is. We don't know that it's, you know, another country, another drone. But according to authorities, they've established that they're fairly certain it is not these things. So it's unidentified. It's an unidentified aerial phenomena, the kind of the modern fancy name for a UFO. And there's been a lot of sightings of them in recent years. So that was my wake up shock today, was going through these files that the War Department released, writing about them, did a big story at dailywire.com. Again, I am not a alien truther, but this is some fascinating stuff. No one has said that it is aliens per se. That's really up to everyone's judgment, see for themselves, but you can. And you can look at the files, you can look at my story, you can look at the videos. And I, for one, am very fascinated by this and will be keeping track of it in the future, because I don't think this story is going away.
1: Were you even born yet when the X-Files first started, by the way? I feel like that's a different generation than you.
13: Hey, you're not supposed to ask a lady her age. That's not allowed, right?
1: Okay, that's fair. Wow. She just threw that one right back at me. I'm just saying, I don't think, it sounds to me like you are not quite Scully and not quite Mulder. You're somewhere in between. You're not a total skeptic, but you're also not a full-blown believer in this UAP stuff. I'm more of a science girl.
13: I like science with Mel Gibson.
1: Is that M. Night Shyamalan?
13: I think so.
1: Is that right? Yeah, I never saw that one. Yeah. I'm looking right now at this. Just so you know, she's got, Mary Margaret has this on her social media on X, and it's described as, the center of the light was hovering, this is from July 25, 2025, approximately 25 feet off the ground, below a tree line near the center of their backyard, at an estimated distance of 90 feet. Eyewitness exited their vehicle briefly before retrieving their phone to record the event. Spouse of the eyewitness came outside to assess the situation, described it as a brilliant red sphere about 1 meter in diameter. Center of the red sphere appeared to be a white plasma sun about the size of a basketball. Well, does anyone offer up in the documents that you've seen about this and the releases what this could be, other than something inexplicable? Meaning, are there some theories that are already out there about, well, this could, you know, it's like a Chinese weather balloon or something, you know, is that, or do they have nothing?
13: I mean, I've heard a lot of theories thrown around. I've heard, obviously, China, people joked about Russia, that this could be drones, that this could be, you know, jokes, this is aliens. I think the vice president is the one who said a couple months ago that he thinks that alien activity is actually demonic activity, or, you know, UFO activity could be demons. Obviously, this was before these files came out, so we don't know what the vice president saw or didn't see. But there's a lot of theories out there about what this kind of thing could be. This in particular, what I did not like the most about it was the kind of fiery connotation to these orbs. I think one of the people that I read in the FBI files who talked about them said it was one of the most beautiful red colors that they had ever seen. Another person said that they were fiery in nature, glowing, and that in one instance, this individual was in a helicopter with two pilots and came up right against a bunch of these orbs, according to what they told the FBI. And the orbs kind of went out the way a fire would go out slowly. But in that situation, and that's kind of a detailed one that we wrote about for the site, they're in that helicopter and they see these orbs. They told the FBI that there were people on the ground who told them, calling them and texting them and saying, there's something underneath you. And in that situation, they said this was a dark object that was underneath them. They were near a military base, so they had some F-16s coming near them. And they called in for backup for these guys to come investigate what was going on. Well, as those planes were nearing them, according to this FBI report, there were a bunch of orbs too that appeared by each F-16. So that's two people in each F-16 that also saw all of this. Two pilots in the helicopter, one senior intelligence official in the helicopter with them. That's a lot of people. And, you know, they observed all of this, spoke to the authorities about it. So it's not like it's one guy saying, hey, I saw orbs in the sky. This is a large amount of people who are detailing this and talking to federal officials about it.
1: Do you believe in aliens?
13: I don't know, Buck. Before the last couple of days, I probably would have been with the vice president. But now I'm not so sure. This stuff is creepy. And, you know, NASA has said, other agencies have said, we don't have any proof that aliens exist, that extraterrestrial stuff exists. But I, for one, would like to know what these are, because the way they move, the way they're appearing near certain military facilities and areas, that's fascinating to me. And if they're not man-made, I would like to know what they are.
1: Yeah, I mean, if these orbs could fold my laundry, do advanced mathematical calculations for me, like maybe they have some use if we could just befriend them. I don't know. We could reach out, somehow establish some kind of a light-based language for them or something, and the orbs might become useful to us. This is the thing. I'm always like, why is it just some weird light? Like, why would it just be some weird light? Wouldn't it be a little spaceship full of some kind of a something that would arrive here? I don't know.
13: The light part confused me as well, because you would think that if there was, let's just say these are extraterrestrial alien objects, interesting that they would want to be seen was my first thought. But, I'm no expert on this. I'm just reading what the FBI says they were told.
1: What do you think it's like to be an FBI guy or gal sitting there and being told this stuff? Like, this is your job. Your job is to sit there and take down someone telling you that basically they saw some UAP, but maybe some life form that we have not yet established exists, right? But maybe it does.
13: Well, look, these FBI reports, they literally say, we established that this person was a credible eyewitness. So you're reading this and you're like, okay, well, they just told you they saw glowing orbs in the sky. That's kind of wild, right? That you would read that report and the FBI would say, this is a credible eyewitness. So, they believe them. And that part was really interesting to me, especially when you read this report, by the intelligence official who was in the helicopter. Wild stuff. And he was deemed to be a credible eyewitness as well. And he's actually a current intelligence official. So he's still, doing his investigating, and he's, as a senior intelligence official. So he's clearly highly trusted and highly informed on these topics.
1: Well, the truth is out there, and Mary Margaret Olihan of the Daily Wire is going to try to find it for us. Come back when you have more about the little green men and the spaceships. Yes? Agreed?
13: Yes, we got it. We'll do it.
1: Thank you. Thank you so much. Guys, go check out Mary Margaret's reporting over at the Daily Wire, where she's the White House correspondent, and we'll talk to you soon.
13: Thanks for having me.
1: We've had a lot of business meetings the last 2 days here on the show, and you know me, I'm not into getting dressed up, which is why, let me tell you, I love our sponsor, Cozy Earth. You can look nice, look snazzy, but not be uncomfortable. That, my friends, is what you really need. 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
1: Welcome back into Clay and Buck, everybody. To close us out, we do have Speed, also known as Jimmy Speed. He is sitting here on my lap. You want to say dada for everybody? Can you say dada? Dada? You were being so good a second ago. Okay. Dada?
24: Yeah.
1: Dada. Well, he's grabbed the mic. He's no longer saying dada, apparently, but he's enjoying
0: being here in the studio with me, because there are a lot of lights, a lot of things to look at. And
24: yay!
0: Oh, I don't know what. Yes, this is a microphone. He's verbal, not really quite words yet, but he's trying to say a lot of things. And if he's hitting the microphone, I apologize to those of you who are listening. There we go. Say dada. Say dada. You guys wanted Jimmy Speed on the video. And look at him. He's becoming such a big boy. He's robust, which we like. He's well-fed, thanks to mommy.
24: Dada.
0: There we go. We gave a dada. You guys got a dada before the weekend. Let me tell you, that is special stuff. He doesn't always say dada, but stop playing with the mic. What are you doing? All right, do we have any live callers here? He's about to take over this whole situation. I just realized I've kind of committed to this now. Kind of committed to having little man in my lap while we finish out the show.
3: You clapping? You gonna clap for me?
0: Say dada mama. Dada mama. Can you give me some dada mama? Give me speed. Maybe. Ooh. Oh, he's trying. Here, we have we'll take a talk back while I'm trying to wrestle the mic back from my from my 14-month-old here. Let's hear E. People talking about Kevin and Home Alone. Hit it.
4: Buck, everybody knows it's Kevin from Home Alone. It's the most famous Kevin.
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29: I'd say the most famous Kevin is actually a character, and it'd be Kevin on Home Alone. Remember the lady screaming his name?
30: Kevin! Come on! Kevin!
0: You guys, a lot of you thought that it was Kevin from Home Alone, and that actually had not occurred to me before. Now, technically, that's a character's name, not actually a person. If we're going to be sticklers for the rules, I was saying the most famous Kevin to have been, you know, I think like an actual person, but Kevin from Home Alone was clearly a famous individual. Producer Greg, by the way, has written, it's likely that life exists somewhere else on the universe. Unfortunately, we will never know. Space is so vast and physics are such that it is super unlikely for aliens to find us, let alone overcome the vast space and time restrictions on traveling here. So, Jimmy Speed, what do you think? Are there aliens, buddy? You want to weigh in on this one? I guess you don't know what aliens quite are, and we will see what he is able to come up with here. We also have Talkback Jill from St. Michael, Minneapolis. Hit it.
31: Hi, this is Jill from St. Michael, and I am a CI girl. I'm just chuckling over you guys, not having any idea what kind of cylinder counts you have. Your lawnmower would be one. Your car's going to be 4 or 6, maybe 8, depending on what you have. If you say it out loud on the show, I'm sure there's a few of us who would call in and let you know.
0: Well, thank you for that. I don't know. Speed is getting very excited over here because he knows it's the end of the show, everybody. And this is a great time to tell you, you should subscribe on YouTube because there are fun Jimmy Speed appearances as well as Ginger Spice. She'll have to show up soon. Clay will be back with all of you on Monday and Tuesday and Wednesday. I'm going to be out. I'm going to be spending some time with family. We're looking forward to that. Jimmy Speed is currently grabbing at all of the electronics in my very highly designed and studio. So hopefully the lights don't all go off before the end of the show or the microphone cord doesn't get pulled. But he wants to say to all of you, Jimmy Speed, tell everyone, have a great weekend. Have a great weekend, everybody. Yay, dada mama. Say dada mama. Hubba, whatever that means. We love you all. I'll talk to you guys sometime next week. Have a great weekend.
32: Speaking truth and having fun. Clay Travis and Buck Sexton.
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15: Trying to determine the cause of some very anxious moments this morning. I'm Cliff Albert in the KOGO News Center. We told you about it on San Diego's Morning News as it was happening. Montgomery Field, known as Montgomery Gibbs Executive Airport, city-owned airport here in San Diego, is now back open after that early morning fire spread to hangars on site this morning. Jason Shanley with San Diego Fire Rescue told KOGO News at the scene the hangars caught fire around 3:45 a.m.
16: One of the concerns when they came in this morning is there are a few 11,000-gallon Jet A fuel containers, which are highly flammable. So that was absolutely something that crews were paying attention to. They were uninvolved. And most of that we can contribute to the quick, fast work of the firefighters to get this fire under control.
15: That's for sure. Firefighters say they arrived on scene within minutes, sent a total of some 70 personnel to that two-alarm blaze early this morning on Montgomery Field. Again, the cause is still under investigation. President Trump says he believes Iran is close to signing a peace deal, even as the country launches more drones against U.S. forces and other Middle Eastern countries. Lucas Tomlinson has more now from the White House on the very latest of what's happening.
1: President Trump says he believes Iran is close to signing this memorandum of understanding to begin dismantling its nuclear apparatus. But then hours later, Iran fired two drones into the Strait of Hormuz targeting commercial shipping. Both those drones shot down by U.S. forces. And President Trump, taking to Truth Social this morning, says the terms that Iran leaked out to the fake news have nothing to do with the terms that were agreed to in writing. What they said, including their weak and pathetic statement on having a deal, bears no relation to the truth. Very dishonorable people to deal with. With them, there is no such thing as dealing in good faith.
15: At multiple points over the past several months, President Trump and Iranian leaders have put out conflicting statements regarding what is being discussed. We'll see what happens next. In Texas, a tragedy today, a shooting. Officials in West Texas and Midland tell us a suspect is dead after a shooting that killed at least one innocent person. Kristen Goodwin has more details now.
2: An active shooter situation ending hours after a suspect barricaded themselves inside a building in downtown Midland.
3: We can confirm that the active shooter situation is resolved and that the shooter is now deceased. We've received this information based on the confirmation of a robot and the drone footage.
2: Midland Mayor Lori Blong noting at least one person was killed. Midland Memorial Hospital revealing it received 9 victims from the incident, noting 3 have been discharged, 3 are still in surgery, and 2 are in stable condition.
3: Our thoughts and our prayers are with these families, with the community of Midland, and with all of those that were involved today.
2: The mayor stressing the investigation into the shooting is ongoing.
15: Meantime, in Arizona, new developments at this hour in the search for Nancy Guthrie, Savannah Guthrie's mother, who's been missing now since early February. The search is now underway south of the Arizona border. Matt Mattinson has the latest.
4: Multiple reports say volunteers went to Nogales, Sonora in Mexico after a local collective received an anonymous tip that her remains were buried in the area. No evidence of Guthrie's remains or a possible grave have been found as of yet. Meantime, the Pima County Sheriff's Department says they're aware of the tip. However, they have not been contacted by Mexican authorities. The mother of Today Show host Savannah Guthrie was reported missing from her southern Arizona home on February 1st. The investigation into her disappearance is ongoing. In Arizona, I'm at Mattinson.
15: The U.S. Coast Guard says two of its crews intercepted 9 suspected illegal migrants on a boat off the coast of Coronado Island. An air crew first spotted the vessel just before 5 o'clock Sunday afternoon after reporting a suspected rendezvous between the boat and a punga near the northern point of the island. 2 maritime safety and security team broke crews intercepted the vessel. All 9 people on board claimed Mexican nationality and were transferred to the U.S. Border Patrol. Deputies here in San Diego County arrest 3 men at a Lemon Grove theft sting operation. The county sheriff's office tells us the arrest happened yesterday at the Home Depot on Broadway, where deputies recovered more than $1,200 in stolen items. Miguel Santiago Magzagi faces suspected misdemeanor shoplifting, while a third man, Miguel Ochoa, faces a felony count after deputies say he tried to take tools and equipment from the Home Depot. Sheriff's office says the operation was funded by Measure T, and anyone with information is asked to call investigators as the cases move forward. And the sheriff's office will be doing a search for a hiker missing near Lake Poway tomorrow. A hiker is thought to have disappeared near Lake Poway and never contacted family or returned home. That search being done tomorrow. And proposed fare hikes for some MTS riders have been put on hold. Transit officials made the last-minute decision yesterday to freeze fares for anyone enrolled in government assistance programs, CalFresh or Medi-Cal. And today, of course, is day 2 of the World Cup. And it's a huge event, not only in the areas and cities where it's being played, such as L.A. and the Bay Area, but right here in San Diego, which is celebrating. Mexico opened the World Cup yesterday with a 2-0 victory over South Africa. And now on day 2, Canada and the U.S. get to start their tournaments.
5: Canada begins their World Cup in Toronto here at noon against Bosnia and Herzegovina. And the U.S. men's national team plays for the first time at 6 o'clock tonight in Los Angeles against Paraguay. The 39-day, 48-nation 104-match tournament, the largest ever, runs through July 19th in the 3 countries. And 2 nations are using San Diego as their base during the event, Switzerland and New Zealand at the Jewish Academy and the University of San Diego. You can listen to every U.S. match during the tournament, as well as many others, including the finals of the World Cup on San Diego Sports 760. I'm Jack Cronin.
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15: Was updated in San Diego weather. Warm out there today. Breezy in the inland areas for the weekend. Mostly sunny afternoons after the morning clouds and patchy fog burn off. Highs tomorrow and Sunday, mid-70s to the coast, mid to upper 80s inland. Desert highs up to 110 degrees. Right now downtown, it is 75, 89 in Santee. Next update coming up at 12:30. 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
19: All right, thank you, Scott Shannon. Thanks to all of you for being with us. Happy Friday. 800-941-SEAN, our number if you want to be a part of this extravaganza. A lot of news happening, a lot of chatter happening. I'm a trust but verify Reagan guy, and I have gone deep in the weeds and spoken to every single solitary person I can talk to that knows, including the president. I will add that part of it, but he's not saying anything to me privately that he is not saying publicly. There is a real possibility that there's a deal, and there's a real possibility that there may not be a deal. And it's really, this is going to end up in the hands of the Iranians. What this has now evolved into is we watch the president striking Iran, you know, hard twice this week. And then the Iranians apparently, and this is confirmed, even initialed the deal in spite of what their public proclamation is. And I know that from five separate sources that would know. And so, you know, we'll see what happens. It doesn't matter. They're radical Islamic fascists, and we know how we all feel about them. We know what it's a trust but verify situation. And there's just a lot of stuff out there that's being said that is not true. And I think ultimately, you know, when the American people get to see it, there could be this could be done as early as Sunday. In other words, an agreement signed. There'll be more, you know, specific negotiations, but the terms will have been agreed to, is my understanding. Now, Iran has agreed to what is being called a performance-based deal with the U.S. that would require concessions on Iran's part before receiving any sanctions relief. What is sanctions relief? That is not one penny of U.S. taxpayer dollars, not one. It means that as they do what they say in writing they will do, that it's a benchmark. Oh, okay, you hire a contractor. You pay the contractor for phase one. He gets the plans done. You pay for that. You bring the contractor back. They begin demolition. Finish the demolition. They get paid for that. It's their money that we have been holding. That they desperately need to have. Apparently, the financial situation that we've been describing is accurate. It is real. Inflation, you know, 500% at this point. Their entire economy has been decimated. More than half the working adult population out of work. You have the value of their currency now is next to nothing. So they're just in dire straits. Yes. Is there a bit of a holdover? Are there loyalists that still remain? Are there factions within Iran that complicate all of this? Yes. But what the president's strategy now is very, very clear. And he showed it this week, and he'll go back to it today if he has to. And that's the best part. Is if you play games, my new negotiating tactic is to hurt you until you eventually cry uncle. And, you know, it's clever. There's nothing they can do. They don't really have a means of fighting back effectively. It doesn't mean they don't have some options, some tools for themselves. But just to be clear what is being said, White House correcting the record, Iran has agreed to this performance-based deal. Any monies would be their monies based on what they do and following up on what they agreed to do. As part of the deal, the nuclear material, they are giving up the right to be a nuclear-armed country in perpetuity. That has been confirmed to me as well. Their nuclear material will be destroyed. It will be or dismantled and rendered useless. Their entire nuclear program. There are three sites where we know they have the 60% enriched uranium. There is a fourth site where we know they have been building out a new facility. That would have to be part of it as well. And this way, they're not going to be able to build out a new facility. Look, at the end of the day, I'm not going to come on these airwaves and tell everybody. I mean, I know you've got this faction of people that, you know, never agreed with this assessment, but I don't know why they wouldn't agree. Mideast envoy Steve Witkoff was very, very clear. The Iranians were clear that they've got the 60% enriched uranium. Less than 12 days, they'll have nuclear grade enriched uranium if they have the means to do it. And the president, you know, in terms of everybody I talk to, and my job is to tell everyone in this audience the truth as I know it, learn it, hear it, is that, you know, this was a clear and present danger. To use the phrase that everybody used to me is the president had no choice. Anyway, so that would be destroyed. And the Strait of Hormuz would remain open. There is a southern lane open. I mean, how did the president get 100 million barrels of oil out there? And he revealed that this week. Nobody even knew about it. Anyway, so officials saying the Strait would be reopened. Iran would agree to stop funding terrorists. They don't get to charge tolls. And in a statement on X, the vice president, J.D. Vance, said the Iranians are not receiving any cash. No funds are being released for simply signing a deal or attending a meeting. The deal is structured to ensure that the U.S.'s allies' concerns are prioritized and that the Islamic Republic of Iran meets its obligations. Now, if you're asking if I'm a betting man, I'm not a big better. All right. Are you a big better, Linda? You don't bet at all.
0: I like to bet sometimes.
19: Yeah, like my son is great at fantasy football. That's as far as he goes with all that stuff. You know, that's fun stuff to do with his friends and, you know, have picks and
0: simple
19: giggles.
0: Stuff. Yeah.
19: So if I'm a betting man, there's probably going to be hiccups. There's my anticipation. However, you know, I'm going to hope for the best. I know this, and this is where I said a long time ago on the show, I am not going to argue with stupid people. You know, for those that would tell you that Islamo-fascism or radical Islamists are not an existential threat to the U.S. and the world, I have nothing to discuss with those people because they are ignorant. They don't know what they're talking about. It's the 25th anniversary year of 9/11. Convert or die is real. These terror regimes are real. Anyway, so I'll give you ABC's take on it, because the president warning Iran, get your act together, after Iranian officials tried to contradict what the president said yesterday, which is kind of standard operating procedure for them. Meanwhile, again, as I confirmed, they have an initial signature from the Iranians and their top negotiator. So the terms that Iran then leaked out, as the president pointed out, to the fake news networks has nothing to do with the terms And I've had multiple people go over these terms with me today in detail. That's why I'm sharing it with you. This is my job, to let you know what's going on. And he also called the, you know, there was last night, there was a report just as I was getting off TV that they might have launched a couple of drones and going after commercial ships in the Straits. You know, the president's not wrong in his characterization. These are crazy people. The Iranians are nuts. And they do have, you know, they do have competing interests. They have loyalists, hardliners, and then the people that understand that they're next on the death target list if, in fact, they don't get it done. But so in spite of whatever denial they may be given, their state-run news agency is nothing but Pravda propaganda. And I can confirm one other thing. Every Arab nation in the region is saying they either do this or obliterate them. That is being said to the president. So it's, and you know, what will take the president to get to, you know, zero second hour and get to that point? I don't know. You know, it's, you know, as he said, they better get their act together. And I think now the moment of truth is here. I think peaceful negotiations, that period is done. And now it's going to be negotiation through force and the use of military force. And I think that's where it's headed. Now, Israel has obviously competing interests and they have their own security concerns and interests. You know, he's saying the same thing the president's saying. Iran will not have a nuclear weapon as long as I am prime minister. He is right to say that. And Israel, you know, thinking, if you think of all the history of Israel and all the hell they've been through, I got to be honest, they've got to be trust to verify. What did we learn in this process? We learned the Iranians lie, the Iranians cheat. We learned the Iranians were way more, they were underestimated by world bodies. These, I can't stand these, you know, globalist organizations, the UN, the IAEA, et cetera, that, you know, make claims that are never really true. That part is always frustrating to me. And so anyway, we are where we are. And do I expect hiccups? Yes, I do. Lindsey Graham said, I'm glad to hear from the president that the Iranian media reports about the so-called deal are fake. That the deal described by Iran would be awful. And President Trump and our military deserve a lot of credit. We have some really smart, wise, good people in our government that know. If you want to know somebody that has moral clarity on this issue and understands the people, the radicalized Islamofascists, go to the Secretary of State, Marco Rubio. Every single country in the world is going to benefit if this gets pulled off. Let me put it that way. Starting with the USA, they underestimate their capabilities. They underestimate where their nuclear capabilities are. They underestimate their ballistic missile range. You know, what do we learn in this conflict? Epic fury, that they have ballistic missile ranges that could hit France and London. And I mean, Paris, they can hit any, they can now hit Western Europe. And the range capacity is not going down. It's only going to go up. And even last night, the president was shooting down Iranian targets one after another. And he's just not stopping. So, you know, we'll see. I think we'll learn a lot this weekend. We'll learn if there's a predicate for a deal. We'll learn if they're halfway serious about it. And my hope for the region, every country would benefit. The world would benefit. The U.S. would be the biggest beneficiary. The words, you know, death to Israel, death to America, they're not, they are uttered purposefully. Now, do some of these people still believe this stuff? Of course they do. Do they want to try and hold on to power? Of course they want to hold on to power. Are they going to be able to do it without an active military? That's going to be up to the Iranian people. But the president was clear about that up front from the very beginning. His number one goal is they can never have a nuclear weapon. You know, Trump is saying, you know, the day before yesterday, you know what? I'm not going to abandon Karg Island. Maybe we will take it over. And my sources told me they reached out to him and said, please don't do that. Please. Now, I think he's now found their Achilles heel in that sense. Now, the Iranian foreign minister says a peace deal that's just breaking with the U.S. has never been closer. I'm giving you their words. I'm not giving you my words. My job is to report and get as much intelligence as I can, you know, pass on back to you. But hopeful. I mean, Linda, but we are dealing with crazy people. And, you know, I don't understand those people that don't understand crazy. They're crazier than the crazy people.
0: They're just as crazy as the crazy people. It's sick.
19: Yeah. I mean, how does Europe not see this as an existential threat? How is it possible?
0: I think the people of Europe see it as an existential threat. I think the leaders of Europe are so in the tank for anything anti-Trump. They've got TDS just as bad as all the lunatics here.
19: It is really remarkable. I think when this is all said and done, mark my words, I've been saying it for a while, there's going to be a reexamination, reconfiguration of NATO and future alliance.

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2: 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Heroes like Fire Lieutenant Michael Wells. Now inspired by the heroism of firefighters on 9/11, Michael felt a calling to pursue his dream of serving his community as a firefighter. Now he would devote 14 years to his fire department. 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He saved lives. He earned the badge of honor for all of his bravery. But sadly, he lost his battle with occupational cancer. This 25th anniversary of 9/11, Michael's story reminds all of us of the profound impact that day had on America's heroes and their families. 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The letter T, the number two, the letter T.org. Hey, here's the hard truth. Numbers do not lie. They might make you uncomfortable, but they don't lie. We've tracked the price of the S&P 500, gold and silver over the last 5 years. Now, between January 2022, May 2026, and the peaks and valleys, the results are staggering. Now, the S&P is up a whopping 45%. Gold is up 110%. 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

0: right, we're going to take a break. We'll come right back. 800-941-SHAWN is our number if you want to be a part of the program. I brought in a pile of stuff for Linda because I know it's going to make her nuts today.
1: And that sounds ominous. I don't know if I'm on board with that. That sounds very ominous for a
0: Friday. Female high school wrestler files lawsuit claiming she was
1: Yes, this story assaulted. Is infuriating.
0: The daughter of the American Revolution plans to vote on the definition of the word women. Did you see Stephen A. last night? Anyway, we'll get to that. 800-941-SHAWN this Friday as we continue.
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3: A standoff and then a shooting. I'm Cliff Albert in the KOGO News Center. It happened in Texas today, in the western end of Texas, in Midland specifically. Ended with the death of a suspect in a mass shooting that left one dead, 11 others injured. Video on social media showing officers exchanging gunfire with the suspect after he barricaded himself inside a building. Midland, Texas is about 300 miles west of Dallas. A federal judge today rejecting an effort to block this Sunday's UFC event at the White House from happening. In the decision today, the judge determined the Virginia residents who brought the case had no legal right to challenge the event. The plaintiffs argued the privately run event could not legally be held on the White House grounds. And the U.S. is gearing up to play its first World Cup match here in Southern California tonight. The team will take on Paraguay at SoFi Stadium up in Inglewood. KOGO News Time, 12:31.
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5: If you're headed to the San Diego County Fair, delays here on the North 5, North 805, they're backed up from before the merge because of an earlier incident. North 5 of the 56 shut down the freeway for a while. All lanes are open. In fact, you're slow on that North 5 all the way to Loma Santa Fe, but especially to the fairgrounds. 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
3: KOGO's up in San Diego weather. A warm afternoon. It's going to be a very warm weekend in San Diego as well. We're going to see highs tomorrow and Sunday, just like today. Mid-70s near the coast, the mid to upper 80s inland with that patchy fog and clouds during the nighttime hours burning off by afternoon. Desert highs, if you're heading out there, 110 degrees right now downtown. It's 74 degrees, 89 in El Cajon. Next update coming up at 1 o'clock. 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

0: Information download. Sean Hannity and the breaking news you might have missed today. It's Sean's insider information. Hannity is on right now.
1: All right, 25 till the top of the hour, 800-941-SEAN, our number if you want to be a part of the program. All right, from America's Revolutionary War to Israel's fight for survival, both nations facing moments that really test their courage, their commitment to freedom and democracy and the values that we value and cherish so dear, shared values, Judeo-Christian values. Thank God, because of the sacrifice of so many, freedom has endured. I want to remind you what Reagan said. He said this in 1985. He said, in our talks, he was talking about Israel and standing with Israel. In our talks, we paid special attention to two issues, our commitment to Israel's security and well-being, and our shared desire to move forward toward a just and lasting peace between Israel and all of its Arab neighbors. Now, a strong and secure Israel is a shared interest. Now, as we celebrate here in America the 250th anniversary, our friends at the IFCJ, International Fellowship of Christians and Jews, is now reflecting on this friendship between the U.S. and Israel, two democracies built on faith and liberty and hope. And you see what Israel's living through. They've been hit with, you know, densely populated areas, hit with cluster bombs, etc. You know, one of the things I will say, what President Reagan was saying, what President Trump has said, is that a lasting peace can take over the region. The person that has spoken the most about that, the two people, are President Trump and Lindsey Graham. In other words, the president challenging every Arab nation to get into a peace agreement, Abraham Accord-like agreement, with Israel. Wouldn't that be great? Anyway, but in the interim, Israel's in a fight for their survival. They need your help. They need your assistance. The need for humanitarian assistance has never been greater. You can help them. They set up a website. It's flagifcj.org. Now, if you donate in any way, or if you just ask for one, they'll give it to you. They'll give you a free USA Israel flag pin. Wonderful people. They're, you know, food, water, medicine, housing, clothing. They have mobile medical centers for the elderly. They're on the ground every day, and they're champions for the people that need it in this time of trouble. Linda, did you see Stephen A. last night on Hannity? First of all, let me backtrack. We love Stephen A. I had no idea he was this superstitious. Did you know he was superstitious?
2: I did not. I was actually very surprised. I really thought that he was more like, you know, the Knicks are great. They're awesome. It doesn't really matter who's around them. And not for nothing when he was like, oh, yeah, you know, Trump being there brought the negative vibes. I'm like, bro, we have people ripping things out of the street on the sidewalk. Why don't you talk about your Knicks fans if you want to talk about a bad vibe? Give me a break.
1: And then he said, well, and he shut down all the watch parties. Well, they shut down all the watch parties on Wednesday, too. And I don't know what's wrong with Knicks fans. I get that they're excited. But if they lose, they go nuts. If they win, they go nuts.
2: Yeah, he had to shut down the dang watch parties because of the fact that they went bananas on the street. And so, you know, Mamdani's grand plan of an equity watch didn't work out so great, so they had to shut it down.
1: So, you know, I've been a sports fan my whole life. You know, I've been obsessed with sports. I mean, I get up as a paperboy, read the sports section first every day. I know all about the Knicks, followed them growing up, followed the Mets, followed the Yankees. You know, I did it all. And so I hit him with, you know, the championship lineup of Walt Clyde Frazier and Earl the Pearl Monroe and Willis Reed and Dave DeBuscher and Bill Bradley, Wingo off the bench. You just Googled that. You know what becomes the headline out of that whole interview where I'm challenging the craziness? Because he's against Trump derangement syndrome. It's not him. But the idea that Donald Trump, a lifelong Knick fan who had courtside seats forever, that was often a fixture on the floor of Madison Square Garden, wanted to come and see the Knicks for the first shot at winning the championship in 50 years should not be surprising. And then to say that if the Knicks lose, this is before that game that they lost, they're up 3-1 in the series. You know, that if they lose, it's Trump's fault. They lost. blame Trump. Then he gets into this. He first denied it. Then I said, you said it. If they lose the series now, whether Trump goes to another game or not, I don't think he will. That he's going to blame Trump for the Knicks losing the series.
2: It's crazy. How many other people were there? How many other people were there that never, ever have gone to games? How many other people were there buying nosebleed seats for $4,000 or whatever it is?
1: Oh, we're going to give Taylor Swift credit for the best comeback in NBA history in a game?
2: I give Taylor Swift credit for nothing.
1: Why are you hating on her? I like Taylor
2: Swift. I can't stand her. I know you like her. I just can't. I got nothing nice to say, so I'm not going to say anything.
1: What, you just don't like her politics?
2: I don't like when people who do things for a living, like play an instrument. You play an instrument and you sing and you're very good at that. So go do that. Stop doing things like you and your stupid boyfriend going out and telling people political things and medical things and encouraging them to do. Shut up. Go play
1: but
2: your
1: football.
2: But you know
1: what? I'm not going to
2: tell
1: you. We live in America. You're allowed to have an opinion. And let me tell you something. If the news media, legacy news media, if Hollywood, if pop stars had any impact on our electoral process, Donald Trump would not be president today. So
2: 100%, but they also went out with the vaccines and they were like, go get this vax, go get that vax. Shut up. Are you a doctor? Are you Dr. Taylor Swift? No, you're not. Go sing your song and be quiet.
1: There's a bigger question is why people would seek their counsel or advice or be influenced by the idea that you're going to take the shot.
2: But
1: I think I was the most responsible when it came to that.
2: I would agree. I'm not a doctor.
1: Should I make you mad now or later? You want to get mad
2: now?
1: Well,
2: I'm already mad. We started talking about Taylor Swift, so I got angry. But I do think you should let the audience hear.
1: By the way, she and Travis Kelce are going to rent out Madison Square Garden and get married there.
2: Gross.
1: Why?
2: That's just gross.
1: Why is that gross? Why?
2: Really? Madison Square Garden? Really? Just stop.
1: How about it's their day, and why don't we just let them have and wish them well?
2: What do you think happens to Madison Square Garden? What do you think happens to the area around Madison Square Garden? What do you think happens to all the road closures?
1: We're a celebrity-obsessed society. What can I tell you?
2: This is true. I can't argue that.
1: There you go. All right. Let's see on a scale of 1 to 10 how pissed off we can get Linda.
2: Oh, God.
1: So, Washington Times, female high school wrestler says she was sexually assaulted on the mat by a biological male has now filed a Title IX lawsuit against Washington state officials, taking the case to court after prosecutors declined to charge the transgender athlete. Lawsuit challenging the state's transgender athlete policy accused the Washington Interscholastic Activities Association and the Washington Office of Superintendent of Public Instruction and the school district of acting with deliberate indifference to a known risk of sexual assault. Anyway, this student, 15 years old, frantically signaled to her mother that as she was grappling, when you wrestle, you grapple. That means you get on the ground, you grab and, you know, here, there and everywhere. It's just part of the sport. And wrestling is a tough sport, by the way. You got to be strong. And anyway, was frantically signaling her mother as this match was going on, mouthing the message that her opponent's fingers were in her private parts. She stopped trying to win the match, wanted it to be over. The complaint said the male's right hand groped her again forcefully in the pelvic region between her legs and towards the front of her pelvis. Anyway, the mom was in the gym with the daughter. And she could not protect her because the district's written policy prohibits notifying parents or anyone else when their daughters will be matched against male athletes. I think that's just unfair. I mean,
2: not only is it unfair, but it is criminal. It is criminal.
1: I think it's horrible.
2: It is sexual assault. To be digitally penetrated means your fingers, which they also call digits, it means it actually went inside of her. And not only did it go inside of her, but he was hurting her so badly with his fingers that it went through her uniform. So this poor kid is mouthing to her mother, laying on her back, can't get this boy off of her, because whether you like it or not, you want to be called Susie or Sam. Biologically, you're Sam. So Sam is holding down this poor kid and digitally penetrating her, which is sexual assault. And anybody who wants to say anything different is 100% wrong and is neglecting their duty protecting children. The idea that you have to protect a boy over a girl, I can't even imagine.
1: How about give informed consent? In other words, look, I don't like this whole idea. And this is where, you know, six gender Tellerico has got bigger problems, too. And Mr. Not God is non-binary and a welcome out of the border and a vegan campaign in Texas, which is insane. And every other nutty position that he has. Now he's trying to make the case that he is more manly than Ted Cruz and I think Greg Abbott. It's insane. But give people a choice. Now, I personally believe Title IX was designed to protect women and sports and provide women, female athletes, the same opportunities that male athletes were getting as it relates to going to college, which I think is a noble thing to do. I do believe in women's athletics. My daughter was an athlete. And I just think that at the very least, you've got to inform these kids and then let them make up their own mind. They knew this ahead of time. There's a responsibility. Not informing people is where I think the greatest fault is, because this girl would have said no. She would not have fought that match. Well, not fight, but she would not have wrestled in that match.
2: I have a better
1: issue
2: idea.
1: Too.
2: Oh, okay.
1: What's your idea?
2: I think it's a great idea, and I've been saying it for a while, and I don't see how anybody could push back on it. I think that we should have a trans league. You guys do your own thing, and everybody can wrestle.
1: You're stealing my idea. I said this forever.
2: Oh, I'm sorry. Well, then I agree with you. Great idea. Let's do that. You guys can have at it. Do all the things you want. Everybody can pretend they're something that they're not. Enjoy. Have a nice life. Stay away from my kids.
1: You're here on the show every day. Do you not listen to the words I say? Unbelievable.
2: You're right. I'm wrong. I stole your idea. It's so wrong. I apologize.
1: The Daughters of the American Revolution currently now allow men who identify as women to join, but the group will vote on a resolution to reverse this policy and formally now define women. Members of the Daughters of the American Revolution will take a historic vote to define the word women. When I started 35, 6, 7 years ago on radio, I promise you, these are not topics of discussion I thought I'd have. I'll keep going. Congress now, they have a ban on tax dollars flowing to Planned Parenthood, and that ban is about to lapse, and Josh Hawley and Fox Digital got a copy of this, is demanding Planned Parenthood be put under the microscope for nearly $1.5 billion in Medicare, Medicaid funding that he alleges are flowing to organizations that promote transgender treatment on minors. Now, we've spent an awful lot of time this week saying that this is not your conventional midterm year, election year. We spent an awful lot of time describing Republicans are up 279,000 new registered voters over Democrats since November of 24, and they're up in 27 of 28 swing districts. You know, the Cook Report is now saying advantage Republican to keep the House and Senate. And now they've doubled down on Plattner, El Sayed. They've doubled down on Tellerico, six gender. They've doubled down on Pocahontas, Grandpa Bernie, Mom Donnie, the squad, AOC, etc. And nobody will take them on. All right, ready for another one? We did hit this week briefly. Okay, New York City, New York. That's how Linda says. I grew up in Philly, but I talk like a New Yorker.
2: I actually talk like I'm from both, if we're being honest.
1: Now, Bruce Blakeman is the Nassau County chief executive. He's a great guy, and he's running for governor, and I hope he wins. I think he'd be a great governor in New York. Anyway, it's the most populated township. It's Hempstead, New York. It's where I went to high school, Hempstead Township. Democrats, now there's an emergency resolution there and a law passed by the state legislature that would replace the term mother with the term gestating parent and father with non-gestating parent. And it would change paternity to parentage.
2: Stop it. I tell you what, they can all go.
1: Oh, you want me to stop now?
2: This is ridiculous. Let them take Ketanji Jackson Brown too, because she doesn't know what a woman is either. They're all nuts. This is honestly.
1: I'm going to tell you what today is. Today's jujitsu day.
2: Today's Make Linda Mad Day.
1: Well, what do you try to do before every show that I do? What do you always try to do?
2: It's true. I do.
1: You try to aggravate. You do a better show when you're pissed off.
2: I do a good job of it, though. You got to give me kudos there.
1: You can be annoying as hell. I will not concede the point. You're good at it. All right, listen, looking for the perfect Father's Day gift. Father's Day is upon us. If a major storm, national emergency, were to hit tonight, could your dad reach your family instantly? I can reach my family. Most people assume, oh, well, cell towers don't go down. They do. Power goes down. That happens. We see it all the time. And this is where the industrial strength technology of Rapid radios is the ultimate Father's Day gift. Now, as kids, we all enjoyed walkie-talkies. They're fun. You go in one room, your friends go in another room, you talk to each other. It's cool. No, this is different. This is industrial strength. 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

We'll check in with Congressman Brian Steil of the 1st District of Wisconsin, chairman of the Committee on House Administration Subcommittee. So they had these hearings this week on Act Blue, and we didn't get answers that we should have gotten and transparency we should have gotten. No, they refused to answer questions. I wonder why. We'll get to that. Your call's coming up, 800-941-SHAWN this Friday.

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11: It's not often the airport is shut down, but it was today. I'm Cliff Albert in the Cogo News Center. As we first told you about on San Diego's Morning News, as it was happening, fire crews were able to stop that fire at the Montgomery Gibbs Airport early this morning before it could reach some 22,000 gallons of jet fuel on site. In other words, it could have been a lot worse. Candace Hadley with San Diego Fire Rescue telling Cogo News the incident reported in one of the hangars at 3:45 this morning. Crews had to work fast to prevent the fire from reaching potential hazards.
12: One of those hazards were two 11,000 gallon Jet A fuel tanks that were nearby. So that posed an immediate threat. And so the crews were really heavily focused on keeping that fire contained. They did an excellent job in maintaining that main body of fire to a minimal area, and they had it under control by about 4:38 a.m.
11: There was no damage to airplanes or the jet fuel tanks. The cause of that fire remains under investigation. The suspect in that shooting today in Midland, Texas, has been reportedly killed by law enforcement officers there. Mike Tobin is in Texas with the latest.
13: The scene in Midland, Texas is now secure but still active. Roads are still closed. The area is cordoned off. And we know the shooter is dead. It's not known yet if he killed himself or was taken up by law enforcement or something else. And reading between the lines of what we heard from the mayor, they're not certain yet if there is not still a threat. And you think back to cases like Aurora, Colorado, when the shooter left behind booby traps. Here is the latest we have from Mayor Lori Blong of Midland, Texas.
14: We can confirm that the active shooter situation is resolved and that the shooter is now deceased. We've received this information based on the confirmation of a robot and a drone footage.
13: FBI Director Kash Patel posted that the FBI is on the scene and victim services personnel are assisting the Midland Police Department.
11: And the police department now reporting one fatality in that shooting. At least nine others have been hospitalized with wounds and injuries. President Trump today accusing Iran of sharing inaccurate information about that supposed new peace deal. Nick Harbor reports.
15: In his latest comments on social media, Donald Trump has lashed out at Iran. accusing them of leaking fake details about what's been agreed. He's called them very dishonourable people to deal with, adding they better get their act together and fast.
11: It all comes after President Trump said yesterday he had cancelled scheduled strikes against Iran as progress was being made on a deal with Iranian's government. Meanwhile, two Iranian drones were shot down over the Strait of Hormuz last night. A federal judge is rejecting an effort to block this coming Sunday's UFC event at the White House from happening. In the decision, the judge determined the Virginia residents who brought the case had no legal right to challenge the event. And Steven Spielberg, sci-fi thriller Disclosure Day is off to a great start at the box office. The film made $6.5 million from Thursday previews. It's projected to earn about $35 million in its first weekend in theaters. Internationally, the film has made around $6 million so far. I'm sure Spielberg would find a way to spend it. Koga News Time 103.
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11: Cobra's updated at San Diego weather. It's going to be a warm weekend in San Diego. Highs mid-70s near the coast to the mid to upper 80s inland, reaching about 90 degrees in some of those valley areas. Desert highs up to 110 degrees. Right now downtown, 75, 88 in Santee. Next update coming up at 1:30. 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
3: All right, thanks, Scott Shannon. 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So something happened this week. I'm going to play you a cut of it, but there is a group, Act Blue. We've talked about them before. They were called before Congress for hearings on alleged foreign donations. I'm reading from The Hill. Act Blue CEO Regina Wallace Jones Wednesday went in, refused to answer questions during her testimony before the House Administration Committee regarding allegations of the organization funneling foreign campaign donations to Democratic candidates in federal elections, and she was constantly invoking her Fifth Amendment right. Now, Wallace Jones vowed to not to answer any questions during the hearing in an earlier op-ed published in the Washington Post, and she held firm to her pledge on Wednesday, refusing to answer a single question and invoking the Fifth. Obviously, you're allowed to do it. As a matter of fact, if I was a lawyer and you want to avoid the possibility of a criminal referral for not cooperating with Congress, you're allowed to invoke the Fifth. That is your right. That is your constitutional right. So I'm not taking that away from her. Why don't they want to answer? Act Blue CEO, other Democrats, you know, they're claiming the probe into these foreign campaign donations are an attempt at political retribution, and that lawmakers, you know, are trying to investigate contributions, you know, from other sources, et cetera, et cetera. Anyway, so in a second, we're going to be joined by Congressman Brian Stile, who at the time put up on X, the CEO refuses to answer any of my questions. Did she mislead Congress about illegal foreign donations flowing through Act Blue? I don't care if she answers questions or not. I'd like to get the answer to it. Let me play Regina Wallace Jones repeatedly pleading the Fifth.
4: Your letter claimed that passport information is required from donors providing an address outside the United States. In November 2023, when you wrote that letter, did every Act Blue donation that provided an address outside the United States require passport information?
5: On the advice of counsel, I respectfully decline to answer the question pursuant to my Fifth Amendment rights under the Constitution.
4: Okay. Your letter also claimed that Act Blue would contact a donor to request passport information if the contribution appeared to be from a foreign address. And you told this committee that the contribution would be refunded if Act Blue was unable to make contact with the donor. Is that correct?
5: On the advice of counsel, I respectfully decline to answer the question pursuant to my Fifth Amendment rights under the Constitution.
4: Well, we have reason to believe that your letter in 2023 was not correct, because according to the New York Times, donations that were made through third-party apps like PayPal or Venmo, that passport information was not always required. So what's true? The 2023 letter you sent me or the New York Times article?
5: On the advice of counsel, I respectfully decline to answer the question pursuant to my Fifth Amendment rights under the Constitution.
3: All right, joining us now is Congressman Brian Stile. He's with the First District of Wisconsin, chairman of the Committee on House Administration Subcommittee on Digital Assets. Well, I mean, that was frustrating. She won't even tell you her name, but with all that said, what are you really investigating, and how bulletproof do you believe that this evidence is? Is it incontrovertible?
6: Sean, thanks for having me on. I think what we have seen is Act Blue continue to display a profound disrespect for the principle that only Americans should be deciding American elections. This investigation began because of my concern that foreign funds were entering U.S. elections through Act Blue. Ms. Wallace Jones, she could have had a chance. She could have set the record straight, in particular refuting the New York Times reporting that she lied and misled Congress in 2023. She refused to do that. She cited her Fifth Amendment right 22 times. But the allegations remain, and the evidence is building on this, that she misled the committee, that they failed to fully comply with subpoenas. We know they had a mass exodus of staff as we dug into them in 2024. And in particular, the concern here is that their lax fraud standards at Act Blue. In fact, they reduced their fraud standards in the lead up to 2024, that allowed foreign funds to flow into U.S. Democratic candidates across the country in the 2024 election. Highly concerning. And at the end, we have to get answers to this.
3: No, I totally agree with you. What do you think? Do you really, in your heart of hearts, put this organization out of your mind for a second? Do you believe that foreign countries are funneling millions, maybe billions, into our campaigns in this country?
6: We do know factually that foreign persons have made contributions illegally into U.S. campaigns. We've shown that. We've documented it. We know that at Act Blue, there's multiple events where actors attempted to funnel funds illegally into campaigns, nine of those with a foreign nexus. We know foreign nationals have moved funds into 501c organizations that they claim are issue advocacy, but are really political operations. We've documented all that. Then the question is, what is the scale that this is occurring under? Is it a one-off or is it a systematic problem? That's where the investigation began. What are the fraud prevention standards that we know Act Blue is attempting to prevent any of these foreign donations from occurring because they're illegal? And what we have shown is Act Blue has had weak fraud prevention standards, so much so that they reduced the standard going into the 2024 election. And then going back to the beginning of the investigation, where I asked very clearly of Act Blue, what do they do if the address, again, the address is outside the United States? So an individual with a foreign address is attempting to make a donation. They laid out what they do. It is only recently that we discovered that was not true. They weren't vetting all donations being made from a foreign address where the individual is known to live outside the United States to confirm that person truly was a United States citizen. Of course, the only person that can donate to campaigns is a U.S. person. And so we know the problem is there. We're trying to understand the scale of the problem. And now we know that Act Blue actively worked, according to the New York Times, to mislead Congress. That alone is a crime. And that is why we're working so hard, as I chair the Committee on House Administration, along with my colleagues Jim Jordan and James Comer, to actually uncover exactly the scale of the rot that is occurring at Act Blue.
3: Wow. Pretty spectacular. You know, we don't need foreign countries influencing our elections. You know, I had an opportunity after radio yesterday to speak to a group of people. And the issue of anti-Semitism came up. And we see the rise of anti-Semitism worldwide. We see it in the halls of Congress where you work. We see it, you know, pretty much everywhere, college campuses, the punditry class, and you see a lot of it online. One thing I have confirmed with my sources is that our top geopolitical foes are absolutely spending hundreds of millions of dollars to advance this anti-Semitic narrative online, specifically targeting the most vulnerable young people, places like Instagram and TikTok and other social media platforms. Is that true? Has that been your experience?
6: There is without a doubt that foreign countries and individuals that don't share our values from outside the United States are trying to persuade American citizens on their political beliefs, and they've become quite effective on that. You raise it exactly right as you identify anti-Semitism, but you also see it in a push towards egregious socialist policies. And so this broader focus that I've had as the chair of the Committee on House Administration that oversees federal election law in the House is a real need to crack down on foreign funds from entering the U.S. political system. I think we have a real challenge, and as social media has spread as a major source of news for the next generation, that we have a real firm understanding on exactly where the funding is coming from is driving forward these radical advertisements that we see time and time again.
3: Well, I appreciate the work you're doing. If there's any update or any evidence that you can present, my radio show, my TV show is available to you anytime you want it, because I think this is critical that we not have outside influences in our elections. And I really do appreciate the work you're doing and Congressman Loudermilk is doing and others.
6: Thanks so much for having me on, Sean.
3: All right. Congressman Brian Stile, thank you, from Wisconsin. 800-941-SEAN is our number if you want to be a part of the program. Bill is in my free state of Florida. Bill, hey, how are you? Glad you called.
0: Hey, thanks for taking the call. Yesterday you were speaking about fish and your neighbor or your friend not being able to collect but or take a certain size, and that's just to perpetuate the species. The mating size is a certain size. The juveniles, you take them out of the breeding population, the species will die, and then there'll be no fish for anybody to fish for.
3: Well, let me explain. So, okay. My friend Keith is a fisherman.
0: Yep.
3: And he lives, where I lived in Long Island was next to a body of water. It's called Oyster Bay. Okay. And they've been known for oysters. They also have a lot of clams in there, and it's great fishing ground. You can catch bluefish. You can catch striped bass. You can catch, you know, I used to like to go out there with a rod and reel and just, you know, catch snappers and just have kicks and giggles. I've never been a big fisherman, but it's kind of cool to do. Grab a beer, have a good time, right? Every once in a while, relaxing. But he is a passionate fisherman. Now, if he wants to keep, he catches like four or five stripers every morning he goes out, and he tries to go out every day. You can only, a keeper is defined as 28 to 31 inches.
0: Yeah.
3: It's a 3-inch margin. You know, right now he's catching striped bass anywhere from 28 to 41 inches. And it's really unbelievable that he can't keep the fish that he catches. And I say this in light of the president having our friends from Deadliest Catch in the Oval Office yesterday and opening up waters that have been closed under Biden to fishermen. This is how they make their living. Now, I understand conservation needs and concerns. You can overfish. I think there are other ways to deal with that. But I think just like climate alarmism, I think they always go too far and they never think of hardworking men and women. When I watch Deadliest Catch, which is, if you've watched that series for years, like I have, you know that many of these guys that go in the Bering Sea in the worst conditions, many of these guys on this fleet of boats that they follow have died because that job is so freaking dangerous. Mike Rose chronicled all of this. We've had him on air talking about it. And my heart, whenever I hear that, I literally get sick to my stomach because I think these guys are heroes. There's something to me to the fact that Jesus picked 12 apostles and they were fishermen. But they work so hard, and you kind of live through the emotional highs and lows that they have to go through. You know, they think they're going to catch a lot of crab. They don't catch any. They don't think they're going to catch any, and they catch a ton. And they have to meet quotas and the pressure that they're out there. And they're out there for weeks and weeks and weeks in the freezing cold and the worst conditions and 50, 60-foot swells. I don't know. I mean, 3 inches, really? Does it make that? You can't expand out a little bit? He can catch 5, 6, 7 a day and not even get one keeper. Don't you think there's something wrong with that?
0: That's the slot. That's just what they've been determined. It is by science they've determined that. And of course, sometimes science is wrong, but without the
3: You mean like the science of COVID?
0: No.
3: Or the science of climate alarmism, which they're now telling us they were all wrong about? You know, there's plenty of fish in that you know, bay that he fishes in. Plenty. I don't know. I just, can the government get out of our life? You know, we'll take proper, you know who, I had a friend of mine was a clammer years ago, and when he'd go out every morning, dig for clams for hours and hours, and he made a good living actually doing it. And among the clams that he would be able to dig up, he'd also dig up, you know, the seeds for new clams. And he always planted them in a specific area. So he'd go back a few years later and dig up and like hit a gold mine. I don't know. I mean, the people that are most preservation centered tend to be the people that make their living doing it. But I don't know. What do I know? I hear what you're saying, Bill. Anyway, I find government so just intrusive in our life. Listen, it's a dangerous world. Everyone needs a safety security strategy. Now, in some instances, there's only one option that's going to do, and that is the lethal option. God forbid somebody wants to kill you and your family. You have one choice only. The last year we have statistics for from the FBI's 2022. That is less than 0.01% of all altercations that require a lethal response. Now, we all have security plans. This is non-lethal, but it's so impactful. It's legal in all 50 states. You don't need a permit. You don't need a background check. Please get yourself one of these launchers. Watch the videos online. They're very powerful. This launcher has deterrence, tear gas, pepper spray, kinetic rounds. You get at a target 60 feet away. You'll see the video, one shot.

0: moment after another. Their courage has been tested. You know, in 1985, President Reagan delivered these remarks about America's commitment to stand with Israel. And here's what he said.
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2: Another fire at Camp Pendleton Marine Base. I'm Cliff Albert of the KOGO News Center. This is a small one right now, not causing a major problem. Reports from the scene, a 10-acre vegetation fire burning well within Camp Pendleton's impact area. Officials there say the fire is expected to continue burning towards the east until it hits a prior burn scar and should not be a further problem. Iran's foreign minister is telling his country in a live TV broadcast today an agreement with the U.S. is in its final stages. Multiple reports also indicate the U.S. and Iran are closing in on a peace agreement that could be signed as soon as this weekend. This current deal is being called a memorandum of understanding between the two countries. A judge upholds an order to remove President Trump's name from the Kennedy Center. Carmen Roberts says it's final.
3: The effort to keep President Trump's name on the landmark Washington Performing Arts Center hit a setback when U.S. District Judge Christopher Cooper denied a request to pause his earlier ruling. Late Thursday, the Justice Department filed a last-minute appeal on behalf of the Kennedy Center's Trump-appointed Board of Trustees, seeking to keep the president's name on the building. Judge Cooper ruled on May 29th that Trump's name was illegally added to the John F. Kennedy Center for the Performing Arts, finding only Congress could change its name, and ordered all references to Trump must be removed by June 12th.
2: That's today. Meantime, a federal judge today rejected an effort to block this Sunday's UFC event at the White House on the lawn there from happening. In the decision, the judge determined the Virginia residents who brought the case had no legal right to challenge the event. Well, a big day on Wall Street today. We see prices up, markets all up today, including the Dow jumping 350 points to 51,200. KOGO News Time, 1:32.
4: Crash south 125 at the 94 off to the right shoulder. Clearing, though, you're backed up from the 8. Slow on the coastline, Carmel Mountain to Loma Santa Fe on that northbound 5, and slow through Camp Pendleton on the south 5. 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
2: KOGO's update in San Diego weather. It's going to be a warm weekend. We're seeing warm temperatures today into the upper 80s in the Inland Valley areas today. For the weekend, sunny afternoons after the morning clouds and patchy fog burn off. Highs mid-70s to the coast, the mid to upper 80s inland. Desert highs up to 110 degrees. Right now downtown, 74 degrees, 88 in El Cajon. 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
1: All right, 25 now till the top of the hour this Friday, 800-941-SEAN, our number. You want to be a part of the program. Look, we're all reading and studying and thinking about health, wellness, fitness, nutrition, longevity, at least most of us. I hope you are. If you're not, I hope you will. But the reality is, I mean, you just get conflicting information everywhere. It gets frustrating, actually. And for most of us, we're trying to make the best decision. We're making a lot of guesses. For example, what are the right foods for you to eat? What are the best vitamins to take, the supplements to take? Maybe you're overweight. Maybe you're considering GLP-1. Talk to your doctor. I don't give medical advice. Whatever. You want to make good decisions for you. And here's a simple truth, an obvious truth. Every single person's body is different. The science is different. And why is it if you eat certain foods, you get fatigue or bloating? Or brain fog. Why does food react like that in your body? 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All right, let's get to our busy telephones. Let's go to Tennessee. We have Angel. Angel, happy Friday. Glad you called.
2: Hello.
1: Hello. What's going on? Happy Friday.
2: Hey, happy Friday. Sean, long-time listener. You, me, and my family, we know about you a lot. Got one question.
1: Yes, sir.
2: President, now late, that island where we got all the fuel... diesel coming from and gasoline destroyed. Wouldn't that force China and everybody else to come to America and give us the money?
1: Well, we're the number one producer and net exporter in the world right now. How cool is that? And you can thank one person for that, and that's Donald J. Trump.
2: Right.
1: And, you know, when I was vetting the president, when he was thinking about running for office, and we had deep conversations long into the night. I remember many about energy, oil, energy dominance, all of this. And, you know, it was funny because at that time, you know, we were friendly. And then he was thinking about running for president. And we started having conversations. I said, I'll never support you if you're not a conservative. I just won't. And that got his attention. And then as these conversations went on, I began to listen to a guy that thought out of the box. And one of the big issues that we did talk about was the economy. Another one was national security, defense, and energy, all of it. We talked about everything. There wasn't anything that I can't remember we talked about. And I came out for him. I think I was the most prominent conservative voice on the airways that came out first. I might not have been first, but you know what I mean. One of the first. And I took a lot of heat from other conservative talk show hosts and personalities. That went on for like 3 or 4 years of my life. How could I do this? I'm not a real conservative, et cetera, et cetera. And now they're a bunch of Johnny come latelys, you know, or in and out. I like Trump. I hate Trump. I'm in, you know, they can't make up their minds on anything. But that was a big part of it. Now, can the president take over Kharg Island and take over Iran? Yeah. But that's not part of his doctrine. That's never been a stated part of the mission. I don't want him to do that myself. I think that you have 94 million Iranians that he's had to factor into his decision making before he blows up their entire infrastructure and economy, that it can't be repaired for a decade or more. And hopefully I see what he's doing now. He gave them a period of grace to get their act together. They didn't do it. And now he's negotiating with bombs. And so far it seems to be effective. And hopefully, you know, we'll get to this memorandum of understanding and a deal. And with, by the way, there's going to be anywhere, anyplace, anytime inspections, I was told. So, you know, hopefully we'll get it all done. They're not getting one American dollar, and they only get paid based on the actions they take and the benchmarks they meet.
2: Thank you. Thank you for answering that question for me. Really.
1: You're very welcome. All right, my friend. Angel, you have a great weekend, all right? Have a good time with your family. Let's go to Texas. God bless Texas this Friday. Mike, you're on the Sean Hannity Show.
3: Howdy, Sean. And I appreciate you taking my call on this Friday. And the greetings from the Lone Star State. I've got something kind of quick, and if you could weigh in, I'd appreciate it. In all of President Trump's plans to celebrate the nation's 250th anniversary, the 4th of July, I think I have yet one more that maybe he's thought about, maybe he hasn't. 100 years ago, when we celebrated the sesquicentennial year, the 150th anniversary, the Liberty Bell was rung by the mayor of Philadelphia's wife, and she used a golden hammer to tap the bell at midnight on the eve of 1926, and she tapped it again at midnight at the end of 1926. Now, we've already passed that, so I was thinking maybe the 4th of July, that would be an excellent opportunity for maybe the First Lady to use a golden hammer and celebrate the 200.
1: I love the idea. There's a lot of cool stuff planned. I'll probably start making announcements next week about some of our travel plans, because we're kind of going deep into, you know, America's 250th, and some really fun stuff, cool stuff that we're going to announce. So, you know, I hear what you're saying.
3: Yeah, well,
1: I like the idea.
3: I thank you. I appreciate that. I just figure since they did it 100 years ago to bring in the 150th, why can't we do it again on the 250th? I appreciate you.
1: I love the idea.
3: So I know you got the president's ear, and hopefully you'll let him know about it.
1: I'll be glad to. I think it's a great idea. And, you know, I have a great relationship, too, with the First Lady. I get along great with her. I wish people knew the Trumps the way I did. I wish people knew Melania the way I do. I wish people knew Donald Trump the way I do. You know, you get to see glimpses of him. But I'm just telling you, in real life, he is, number one, he's generous to a fault, to the point where, you know, I think people take advantage of him. Number two, he's one of the funniest people with a wicked sense of humor that you'll ever meet in your life. There's also, I've never met somebody that has a passion for what he does every second of every day like him. He does not stop. I have talked to this guy every hour on the hour around the 24-hour day at some point multiple times. And the fact that he knows I'm usually up, if he's up, well, Linda knows I'm up, because she'll wake up in the morning and then all of a sudden there'll be 1,500, you know, story ideas that I sent her.
4: I usually see that during the night, just so you know. I don't just wait till the morning.
1: Well, why don't you write me and say I'm up too?
4: Because I'm not really up. I'm up because someone's texting me. So I don't want to further encourage the behavior, but I'm letting you know I do see it at 3:30 in the morning.
1: You just never know with me. It might be 10 o'clock at night after the TV show. It might be 3 or 4 in the morning. Might be 6 in the morning. Might be 9 in the morning. Might be after my workout. It never stops. If it's Saturday, Sunday, I don't stop. Have I ever stopped? Is there a day I take off? I don't think so.
4: No, never, ever.
1: No, I think that's a good thing. I'm committed to my job.
4: Listen, it keeps you healthy. I always remember, you know, my grandma saying that to me. She's like, I'm going to work till I drop, because if I'm not working, I am going to drop. And I always thought it was funny, because it's probably very true, especially for people that like to work.
1: It's kind of weird, because I have had a few friends retire, older than me, but they've retired. And before the retirement, they're just describing this idyllic situation. I'm going to go fishing. I'm going to play golf. I'm going to travel. I'm going to go to great restaurants. I'm going to do all the things I've ever wanted to do. Inevitably, 3 months in, with very few exceptions, there are a couple. They all hate where they are and what they're doing, and they want to get back to work.
4: Yeah, because you need purpose. Like, here's my thing. If you want to retire and you want to take that time, I think that's great. However, you still have to have a purpose. So you need a project. You need to do something with a nonprofit. You need to volunteer at the church. You need to teach some classes, do tutoring, you know, whatever your passion is. Yes, you have to have a reason to get up every day. It's important.
1: Well, I know people that don't do anything when they get up every day. And you know what I see in every case? They start to disintegrate. Their minds 100%. Are dulled. I know people that will like sit in a pool all freaking day.
4: No, that's weird.
1: Now, could you ever, first of all, I haven't been in a pool since my kids are little. I love to look at water. I love that have a pool. Mm-hmm. But yeah. You know what? Everybody uses the pool but me. And I love watching them having a good time in the pool. But I have no interest in going in that stupid pool. I don't know. Am I wrong to think that? I'm just me.
4: I don't think so. I think there's a few different classes of people. There are people who will do just enough. There are people who don't do not enough. And there are people who are always trying to do more, give more, and be the best of who they are. And then there's people who complain about it all the time, which is also very annoying. But I think people who retire and don't have a goal and don't have a plan, it's just, you're 100% right. They just fade away.
1: It's sad. I mean, if the worst thing
4: that's why you argue with Stephen A. Smith, because you like it. It keeps you humble. It keeps you hungry.
1: We mentioned it earlier and I was going to play it and I forgot. I'll be honest.
4: Oh, man, we should play it.
1: All right, let's play Stephen A. from last night. This was funny. I never thought he was this superstitious. And we love Stephen A., but let's play it.
5: I take no offense with the president coming after me the way that he did. People go after him every day. I certainly went after him. He has every right to come back and clap back at me. I'm a big boy. I can take it. He ain't phasing me one bit. But this man was raised in Queens, New York, lifelong Knicks fan, knows about the suffering that spans 53 years. And when you are a true sports fan, you know every little thing could disrupt the momentum. You have watch parties outside, thousands of people. You have rabid fans inside, people throughout the state, gardens in Central Park, Bryant Park, and throughout the state of New York are on fire. The momentum is there. Incredibly intimidating. And what does this guy do? He shows up. They got to get rid of the watch party. He disrupts the momentum and the fervor. And that is why I blamed him for the loss to game 3. I said
6: it. Then you followed up. And you said if they lose,
5: because he's a New York Knicks fan. He's a New York Knicks fan.
6: I didn't know you were so superstitious.
5: But here's the deal. I'm not moving traffic. I ain't got Secret Service and I got to cancel. I have watch parties canceled. And I'm not affecting the audience like that. He was because he's the president. That's what he did.
1: Oh, man. He cracked me up. I was dying. All right, quick break, right back. We'll get to more of your calls coming up. 800-941-SEAN if you want to be a part of the program. 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Oh, a good friend, Charlie Daniels Jr. will join us. They're going to honor his father for America's 250th. We'll tell you about that, where it is, how you can go. It seems really special. And, you know, we'll start talking about some of the things we'll be doing as well. And your calls coming up straight ahead this Friday, 800-941-SEAN.
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22: 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Those men, trusted educators, football coaches, and twins, are now facing more than 50 charges related to alleged child sex abuse. 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This is a story about a group of women who say they survived the abuse, who took matters into their own hands and are still fighting for the girls they used to be.
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1: Back to our busy phones, toll-free this Friday, 800-941-SHAWN is our number. Ginny is up next. I'm not sure where Ginny's from. Where are you from, Ginny?
27: I'm from New York.
1: Ginny from New York. We have a little over a minute. It's all yours. Happy Friday.
27: Happy Friday to you, Sean. I'll be quick and as succinct as possible. You know, this thing with the nuclear arms and people are, you know, well, we don't know we have them and all the nonsense. Do you remember Duck and Cover?
1: I do.
27: Old enough to remember that?
1: In schools where kids would get under their desk, they'd duck, they'd cover.
27: And they scared the crap out of us, didn't they, with that? They showed us.
1: They did.
27: You know, what a nuclear weapon did and how it vaporized things. And so people our age have a real understanding of what nuclear war means. I don't think this younger generation does.
1: You know, look, every generation will face their own challenges and difficulties. I get it. What I've tried to instill in my children is an understanding of past generations, about my parents, my grandparents. My kids see how hard their dad works. I've never been closer to my kids, thank God, because I love them with all my heart and soul. And watching them become the people that I think they were born to be is the greatest satisfaction a parent can have in life. And you know what? They will have their challenges. Everybody does. Whether you grow up rich, poor, doesn't matter. Everybody, God will bring everybody to their knees at points in life. I call it the dark night of the soul. Right flows the river of God. And those moments could actually be the most helpful in your life. Ginny, I've got to run. It's Friday. I hope you have a great, great weekend with your family, okay? Hey, born on America's darkest day, 9/11/01, the Tunnel to Towers Foundation has been helping American heroes ever since. That means heroes like FDNY firefighter Robert E. Welsh III. Now, Robert served as a police officer before his appointment to the fire department in 2001, just weeks after the 9/11 attacks. Now, he was on the front lines of 9/11 recovery efforts. Robert also dedicated nearly two decades of his life protecting his country, his community. He coached youth sports. He shared a love and a passion with his wife, Jennifer, for their three children. Sadly, tragically, Robert lost his courageous battle with a 9/11 related cancer, and he left behind his beloved family. Now, this is the 25th anniversary year of 9/11. 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Anyway, go to their website, the letter T, number two, letter T.org, letter T, number two, letter T.org, Tunnel to Towers Foundation.

0: Hey, before the burgers hit the grill, fireworks, they light up the sky, take a few minutes to remember that Independence Day, you know what? 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
8: The airport fire been a close call. I'm Cliff Albert in the Kogo News Center. We told you about San Diego's morning news today. As it was happening, a fire breaking out in some hangars at the Montgomery Gibbs Airport, Montgomery Field, and Kearny Mesa early today. Before the flames could reach 22,000 gallons of jet fuel on site. This according to San Diego Fire and Rescue officials. Spokeswoman Candace Hadley telling Kogo News the incident reported in one of the hangars and crews prevented damage to airplanes on site, as well as on two 11,000-gallon jet fuel tanks.
9: Cause is under investigation. We had our Metro Arson Strike Team out there doing their assessment, so they'll be processing that information and looking at any potential video or to try and understand how this started.
8: No injuries reported. A fire reported just after 3:45 a.m. It was contained in less than an hour. More details are out now about that mass shooting in West Texas today as police identify the gunman who was killed after the shooting. Kristen Goodwin has details.
10: The Texas Department of Public Safety revealing the suspect who was killed after opening fire on officers and bystanders in downtown Midland was wanted for the attempted murder of a peace officer during a vehicle pursuit in the city earlier this week.
11: The identity of the suspect, Victor Mata Villarreal, age 45.
10: Sergeant Stephen Blanco. Officials say one victim was killed, 10 others were injured. No law enforcement was hurt. Midland Memorial Hospital noting it received 9 victims from the incident. In an update, reps say 5 have been discharged, 3 are out of surgery, and 1 remains in the operating room.
8: President Trump says terms that were leaked related to a deal with Iran are fake news and have nothing to do with what's been agreed to. Trump posting on Truth Social today, pushing back on reports from Iranian state media calling Iranian leaders very dishonorable. This comes after Trump said yesterday he had canceled scheduled strikes against Iran since progress was being made on a possible deal with Iran. Millions across the Northeast and Mid-Atlantic set to be slammed by severe storms today, damaging wind gusts, hail expected to be the main threats, this after tornadoes hit parts of the Midwest. And three scientific agencies now say El Nino conditions are here, and we should be ready for the rain.
12: The National Oceanic and Atmospheric Administration, the World Meteorological Association, and the Climate Prediction Center all say conditions are ripe for a strong El Nino in SoCal. They say our ocean water temperature is above average, and it has been that way for several months. And they all agree there's a 63% chance of a very strong El Nino pattern arriving in November. Some are referring to it as a super El Nino. Forecasters have about a 60% accuracy rate predicting an El Nino event, but they say things are lining up to be a very wet winter for SoCal. I'm Bree Tennis, Cogo News.
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8: Looking at San Diego weather, if you like today, you're going to like the weekend in San Diego. Warm temperatures, sunny skies in the afternoon after those persistent clouds and a patchy fog burn off. Highs tomorrow and Sunday, mid-70s right near the coast, the mid to upper 80s inland, desert highs up to 110 degrees. Right now downtown, it's 77 at the airport, 89 in El Cajon. Next update coming up at 2:30. 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
24: All right, news roundup and information overload hour this Friday. Toll-free, it's 800-941-SEAN if you want to be a part of the program. I've not made a lot of announcements yet about plans that I have for America's 250th. Fairly exhaustive, fairly extensive, really cool stuff, places we're going to be. And, you know, I just think that this is a moment I hope, you know, patriotic Americans just stop and reflect and celebrate the great blessings of liberty and freedom and, you know, freedom to celebrate, you know, fun and, you know, and just ponder what a great gift that God gave us. I think it's the greatest country God gave man. You know, throughout the course of my life and career, I've had so many great, amazing experiences. Maybe nothing tops the Freedom Concert series that we had done summer after summer after summer. And, you know, all these great performers, but, you know, more often than not, our good friend Charlie Daniels, was a part of it. And I don't think there's anything funnier than me getting on stage as often as I did and singing and wrecking the song, The Devil Went Down to Georgia, but trying my level best and making Charlie laugh his head off on stage. It's been 6 years since we lost Charlie, and in his heart, in his soul, he bled red, white, and blue. This was who he is. These are the songs that he wrote. That's the passion he talked about on stage, off air, on air, doesn't matter. It was who he is. It defined him. And even up to his last days, I mean, this guy was doing 100 plus concerts a year and just traveling the country. And I can't tell you how many hours I'd spend with him and his beautiful bride on his bus and his son is going to join us in a second. But anyway, there's a hologram of Charlie Daniels that is set to perform at a 250th celebration on July 4th. This one is going to take place at Fort Campbell in Kentucky, where Charlie Daniels' likeness will recreate, you know, hits like The Devil Went Down to Georgia, you know, a patriotic in America, you know, for attendees, members of the 101st Airborne Division. And they're billing this one as the Legend of Charlie Daniels, a tribute concert. And the production is going to feature a live band performing behind Charlie's image on the parade field of the U.S. Army installation. I mean, this is going to be very special. Country singer Aaron Tippin is there. Eric Lee Bedingfield is going to be there. Also, again, the 101st Air Force Airborne Division Band is going to be there. It's going to be really cool. And there's just a lot of fun stuff. And if you're in the area, by the way, admission is free. Everybody's welcome. They've got a carnival, a day's worth of activities that'll take place. They got an opening ceremony, command remarks. And then the concert will start at 6 o'clock. Then they'll follow that up with some fireworks and fun. I hope you and your family will take time this year. I hope that you will reflect on the great gift that so many had sacrificed, bled, and died for that we take for granted. We don't think about it every day. And I don't think God really intends us to open our eyes every morning and say, oh, thank God I live in America. Thank God I live in freedom. It's, you know, it's more of our quiet, reflective, meditative, prayerful moments where we get a little bit more calm and still that those thoughts tend to come. And I think this is appropriately coming for a lot of us. I think Americans instinctively will reflect on this, get a little time off of work, just wind down a little bit, freedom and fun, celebrating with family. and then being reminded of the greatest country God gave man. Anyway, joining us now is a really good friend of the program. We're so honored to have him back here. Is Charlie Daniels' son is with us. And you really are keeping the legacy of your dad alive. We love you. How you been? It's been a long time.
1: I'm doing great, Sean. You're a great American and a great Floridian. And, we're doing good. It felt like a couple of years. I felt like I was kind of spinning my wheels, and now it seems like I'm running with my hair on fire. We got so many different things going on, but the Legend of Charlie Daniels show, there was one other act that I think was added since, the information you had, but the front men, Tim Rushlow from Little Texas, Larry Stewart from Restless Heart, and Richie McDonald from Lone Star, they're also on the bill, and they will be sharing some of the vocal, they'll be sharing some of the vocal chores on stage. Because what this is really leading up to, and let me kind of give you a little bit of a back history on this. The week after Dad left us, I thought that it would be great to try to get the band together and do what I kind of called a touring celebration of Dad's life, a farewell tour. Well, we were still in the middle of COVID, and it was really basically impossible for that to work out. So kind of sat on it a couple of years, and then I reconnected with a guy that I've known for a long, long time who's he got the idea, and he mentioned the hologram aspect of it, which I was I was kind of unsure about at first, because I always said I'll agree to this if it doesn't look creepy, strange, unnatural. It has to be realistic and it has to be respectful. And so that's what we have been working towards, and it's going to be mind blowing. So it's going to be mostly a tribute concert with Aaron, with Larry, Tim doing most of the vocals. I'm going to try to get out there and not screw up a song too badly, so pray for me, please.
24: Wait a minute, are you singing the devil like I did?
1: No, but we're going to have a hologram of you butchering.
24: I don't think I ever saw your dad laugh so hard as one of my appearances was so bad and my timing so off that he just lost it laughing on stage, because he was trying to give me cues and be very helpful. Well, we'll play a little bit of it. Maybe one of my better ones. I think one of the better ones was Orlando. We'll pull that one up. But I just enjoyed all of it. And, you know, first of all, when your dad passed, and I know we haven't had conversations recently, but we had conversations at the time, and I know how proud he was of you and how proud you were of your dad and are of your dad, rightly so.
1: Absolutely.
24: But I want people to know the real Charlie, the person that I spent time in the bus with, the person I spent time at the concerts with, the guy I spent time on stage with.
1: Yeah.
24: This was him. And I mean, he loved sports. He loved his Tennessee Volunteers, if I remember correctly. And he loved football, and he loved politics. I mean, and he was conservative as all get out. He was a great guy and smart as hell.
1: Very much so. Very well read. A lot of people, you know, don't realize he read constantly. He was always, getting his hands on something to read. He liked a lot of nonfiction. A lot of Brad Thor, the Tom Clancy was one of his favorite authors. He was a smart guy, a very smart guy, and like you said, patriotism, just, you know, he bled it. And that's, you know, that's one of the things that if our country needs right now is that Charlie Daniels. That's why I'm bringing him back in this, you know, in this way. It's just, you know, we need him. We need his patriotism. We need his faith. We need, we need him. And he was such a great spokesperson, loved the military. And he always said that we owe them an unpayable debt of gratitude, which we do. And he said that, only two things protect America: the grace of Almighty God and the United States military. And so being able to bring this show directly to our active service, you know, people and, you know, veterans and just the general public, but to do it on this base, the way I understand it is that there were some hiccups with the budget at the base this year. So, and this was such a huge anniversary, 250 years. So we were able to come in and bring the entertainment to the base, and it's going to be amazing. And it's an official America 250 event, so there's talk about it cutting into one of the TV specials that they're in the works. So it's very exciting. I know this is going to be amazing. And one other thing that we dusted off, Dad did a song for a Macy's fireworks 4th of July special back in 2014.
24: Yeah, I know the song you're talking about. Wasn't it called My Home?
1: My Home, and it was never released. And as we were gearing up for America 250, I was like, you know what, we need to try to get this out. So I had to kind of jump through some hoops to find, track it down through one of the songwriters on it, and I kind of did a little bit of a, you know, an inept amateur with an AI is a dangerous thing. So I also did a lyric video that went along with it. And so the song drops on the 16th, and the lyric video will drop a few days to maybe a week after that. But
24: Are you watching, Charlie, what's going on with AI and how they're reviving? First of all, I don't know if you've noticed how many songs have gone to number one on the charts that are AI generated. Have you noticed that?
1: That's crazy stuff. Now, but I will tell you that there's things that I would like to do with AI that I think that are for my purposes, for keeping Dad's legacy going. It has to be authentic. I wouldn't want to do an album of Dad doing Sinatra covers or anything, you know, like that. But there's some unfinished songs that Dad recorded music for but never recorded the vocals on. Something like that, I think, is acceptable for our purposes. But no, we're not going to do some completely, completely out of left field, you know, Dad, you know, doing disco songs or something. You know, no, we're not. You know, it's always going to have integrity for us.
24: I totally agree. And there is a line that, you know, you're going to have to figure out. Everybody's going to have to navigate that. Like, I know people in the radio business that have talked about there is enough tape of Rush Limbaugh doing a radio talk show that you could take the news of the day, feed it into AI, have his voice, and it will sound just like Rush, you know, booming out of that golden EIB mic, and his take on what the news of that day would be based on the library of work that he built over his life. I mean, that's crazy to me.
1: It's crazy.
24: I'll be honest, I'm interested in it. I'm very interested, and I think there would be interest, maybe not on airwaves, but certainly I think a website that people could put that together. In a way, it's sincere because it's really him. It's his thought process, and you're just filtering it through the news of today, and you're using, you know, this amazing new technology called artificial intelligence.
1: Yeah. I tell you what, we lost Rush and Dad in the same, yeah. And boy, we could certainly use both of them.
24: Yeah, you're right. All right, let's play a small part of this. It never aired. It never got out, and it's called My Home, Charlie Daniels.

0: I mean, that just defines your dad. This is the guy that we both knew and honored so much. And it's really cool to hear his voice again. We miss him.
1: Absolutely. Yeah. And I'm hoping that there's a lot more stuff that's in the vault that we just got to, you know, figure out how to get it all out there. But we're excited to be able to do this.
0: Well, I know, Charlie Jr., I know your dad's looking down on all of us, and I know we'll see him again. I do believe in our Lord and Savior. I do believe that there is life after this life. And if there's any one person that I know had a gracious heart and a pure heart and a love of God and family and country, it's your dad. He personified it and in everything he did, and I learned so much from him. And like you, I miss him. I miss Rush. I miss all these guys.
1: Yeah.
0: And I know what they'd want, though. They'd want us to stay in the fight. I know that.
1: What?
0: They would not want us to give up. And we're not. We won't do that. Anyway, we'll put the information on Hannity.com. It's Fort Campbell, July 4th, free admission, America 250, The Legend of Charlie Daniels. And it sounds like a special day. And Charlie Jr., we appreciate you. We miss your dad and hope to talk to you soon.
1: Well, miss him too. Great talking with you. And please give my best to your boss, Linda.
0: Okay. With all due

0: You're great at protecting your data, but lots of places could still expose you to identity theft.
1: I thought it was safe.
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right, let me give you the hard truth. Numbers don't lie. Now, they may make you uncomfortable at times, but they don't lie. Now, we've tracked the price of the S&P 500, gold and silver over the last 5 years. Now, between January 2022, May 2026, the peak, the results have been pretty staggering. S&P was up 45%. Gold was up 110%. Silver, a staggering 415%. Now, is that a predictor of future returns? I don't have a crystal ball, but I've always taken a portion of my portfolio, thanks to advice I got when I was first able to save money, and I put a small percentage of my portfolio in gold and silver, and I never regretted it, not once. 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
2: A deal with Iran still on track. I'm Jack Cronin. From the KOGO News Center, Iran's foreign minister is telling his country an agreement with the U.S. is in the final stages. Could be as soon as Sunday, according to the U.S. in Geneva, Switzerland. The current deal is being called a memorandum of understanding. It would cease the war and then open the strait, allowing further talks to continue over the next several weeks. The market's all up today, including the Dow jumping 350 points, 51,200. SpaceX had the largest initial public offering in history, valuing the company at $2 trillion. Fire crews able to stop a fire at the Montgomery Gibbs Airport early this morning before it could reach 22,000 gallons of jet fuel on site. Candace Hadley with San Diego Fire Rescue says the incident was reported in one of the hangars at 3:47 in the morning. Crews preventing damage to the airplanes on site, as well as two 11,000-gallon jet fuel tanks.
3: The smoke was going moderate to heavy out of the hangar, and so they began accessing that fire and doing an aggressive attack to try and prevent it from spreading.
2: The cause is under investigation. Sheriff's deputies have arrested three men in Lemon Grove and a Home Depot with $1,200 in stolen items. This is the Home Depot on Broadway, where Miguel Santiago, Max Zaki, and a third suspect, Miguel Ochoa, face felony counts, taking tools and equipment, shoplifting. With information asked to call Crime Stoppers as the case moves forward. Two men have been arrested on murder charges from a year and a half ago in Spring Valley. The sheriff's office saying 52-year-old Ruben Cervantes was attacked in his motorhome January 19th of last year, dying 4 days later. Now, here this year, just a week ago, 26-year-old Isaac Santana and 28-year-old Adrian Garcia have been arrested for that murder. And here at the World Cup today, the U.S. will play for the first time tonight, 6 o'clock in Los Angeles against Paraguay. You can listen to every U.S. match of the tournament, as well as others, including the finals, on San Diego Sports 760. Earlier today, Canada came back to earn a 1-1 draw against Bosnia-Herzegovina in Toronto, and their first match is the co-hosts of the tournament. 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
4: South 805 now beginning to slow La Jolla Village Drive into Mission Valley. North 5 toward the fairgrounds, stop and go from Carmel Mountain to Loma Santa Fe. Down the coastline, that's the tough ride here from Bassalone through Camp Pendleton into Oceanside, 1 hour 53 minutes, San Clemente to Del Mar. 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
2: KOGO's updated San Diego weather. Today is the hottest day in this stretch, and then tomorrow will still be warm, but will be a few degrees cooler. Today you're in the low 80s at the water and the low 90s inland. Tomorrow is in the mid-70s at the coast and the mid-80s inland right now. Downtown San Diego, it's 81. I'm Jack Cronin. 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
0: Now that we made some money for our sponsors, let's go back to making the liberals crazy. The Handman is back on the radio right now.
12: All right, 25 now till the top of the hour. Toll free, our number is 800-941-SHAWN. If you want to be a part of the program, need to tell you something, especially if you want to open a business. You'd love to open those doors. You're ready to go. You build it out. The construction's done. And then all of a sudden you get a roadblock. It's called insurance. And you realize, to open those doors, you need this insurance, this one, that one. Meaning you usually have to deal with one agent, another agent. It's worse than dealing with the healthcare system. It could be so bureaucratic and it drives you nuts. And you know what? You're never going to hear from your agent. Are they going to really go over the fine print of whatever policy you get? 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And they thought they were covered. Oh, no, sir, the flooding was caused by the wind damage. You're covered for flooding, but you're not covered for wind. 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
12: 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Mike is in Live Free or Die, New Hampshire. 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Happy Friday.
14: Hey, thank you. 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I didn't realize it was Friday. I thought it was Thursday.
12: Well, these weeks fly by. The days are long, the weeks are short.
14: Yes, I hear you. So the reason I wanted to ask, and maybe you can answer this question for me, why does President Trump's administration go in front of Congress for all these hearings and have to sit there and just take that berating from those, you know, the Jamie Raskins and, you know what I mean?
12: I'm going to give you the technical answer, and then I'm going to give you the upside. The technical answer is Congress has powers of oversight.
0: of an administration.
14: I know that.
0: That is called the check and balance. That's part of the process. We do it to them when we are in the minority. The second thing is people like Marco Rubio and Mark Wayne Mullen and Scott Bessent have decimated all of these people. They have decimated them. And I'm so proud of all of them, to be honest, because they don't take their crap and they give it back harder than they could ever dream of giving to them. And they look stupid. I enjoy watching them. I find it very high quality entertainment.
14: Oh, you know, I got to be honest with you, Sean. I do, too. I love watching.
0: Love it. It's great.
14: Oh, some of them people, I mean, Hageman, I love listening to her talk. But I love it when Rubio and Bessent and all them, you know, kind of charge back at some of these people. You know, what's her face there with the purple hair? Oh, I can't think of her name. She's with-
0: Is this the Foreign Affairs? Is this Foreign Affairs? That's Loro, the lunatic with the purple hair. You know, look at Marco Rubio. Is this the Foreign Affairs Committee? Really? Or is this a clown show? Is this a circus? I mean, he gets to hit him with those lines all the time. And they look stupid. And they always look dumb. And it always backfires.
14: I know that, but I guess my point is, John, at what point can they do like President Reagan did to Welker 2 days ago? Just said, you know what, I've had enough. It's lying. It's just I'm here. I'll explain my budget. Ask me a legitimate question. But I don't have to sit here and take this just so you can.
0: I flew all the way to Wisconsin and everything, and you're going to send me home. And I've been sitting with you in the rain for an hour. And the best thing he said to Kirsten Welker was when he said, you guys have no influence. If you did, I would have lost. All of the media mob, the legacy media mob, as I refer to it, fake news, as he refers to it. If they had the influence they think they still have, and trust me, I know these people, their egos are massive. If they had it, he would have lost because they threw everything they had at him, every conspiracy theory, every lie at him. And the American people didn't listen to them. The American people didn't listen to Hollywood. The American people didn't listen to, you know, pop stars and singers. They listened to their hearts. That's a good thing.
14: Yeah. Well, yeah. No, I totally get that.
0: You think these people like me? They hate me.
14: I thought they had to sit there and take it. That was my thing. And I was thinking, well, that's wrong. If they have to just go there and be a whipping post for all those statistical idiots that are sitting there. You know,
0: well, I mean, I hear what you're saying. You're saying they can't. It's not worth the time, effort, money. But, you know, it is constitutional. They have right to oversight. And we'll do it to them. If they, you know, God forbid they ever get back in power. Please not this year. Please, everybody listening to my voice, please commit in your heart, mind, and soul. You'll vote in this midterm because it's so important. Mike, listen, man, have a great weekend. Appreciate you checking in. Thank you, sir.
14: Yes. Hey, send Welker a cheese hat.
0: Well, not a bad idea. By the way, I'll tell you what I did with Welker. I ran into her maybe at one of the conventions, maybe at one of the debates. I don't remember. She was right behind me. I was getting magged. And, you know, we had a very friendly conversation and I explained to her that I was friends with Tim Russert and I explained my relationship with Tim Russert. Tim Russert used to call me regularly to get my take on the issues of the day. Well, why do you think that way as a conservative? He would ask me straight up, listen to my answer, wanted to hear my arguments. I think he was more of a blue collar Buffalo, New York, you know, Bill's loving Democrat. However, I did many debates and he would moderate between me and Carville when Carville wasn't totally insane. And we had good times together. But I had a good relationship with Peter Jennings. I had a good relationship with Tom Brokaw. I don't have a good relationship, with anybody in the media now. And I'll be honest, I don't even want one. I want nothing to do with them. My record is perfect. It's intact. I've never been to a White House correspondence dinner. Anyway, I'm going to move on. Appreciate the call, Mike. God bless you. Let us say hi to Tom in St. Louis, Missouri. What's up, Tom? Show me what's happening.
15: Well, first of all, thanks for taking my call. And I know there's been a lot of discussion in the media and everything about the primaries and how it's going to influence the midterms. But there's been a lot, and I know there's been a lot of discussion about you know, Planter and Tellerico and the guy from Michigan, and how they're not really qualified and they're just way too far to the left commies. But in my opinion, it's all correct. But for these midterms, Republican Party needs to focus on the economy, and they need to get this inflation, while it's not crazy, out of control. That is the button, in my opinion, that the Democrats are going to harp on. So I know Iran plays a piece in this. Once we get that squared away, hopefully we can get this under control.
0: Well, hopefully that's happening now. Hopefully that's successful. I know it's hard. I will say this. We will never know, ever, the true success of Donald Trump's decision to take Iran's nukes out. Because whatever catastrophe likely would have happened, and I believe with Islamofascism, it would. I believe with the death cult, it would have happened. I'm telling you, we will never be able to calculate how many potential lives were saved if these lunatics ever got those weapons. They would, A, hold the world hostage, and B, I believe over time, they would use them. And we'd see a Holocaust in our lifetime. That's what I believe. Other people can say, oh, that is hyperbole. I don't think so. Look at their actions. These people are crazy, as the president says.
15: I completely agree. I think the Republican Party needs to focus on the economy and inflation, because to me, that right now is the weak piece, as it is right now. And I know it's just a snapshot in time, but it's got to get under control prior to the midterm.
0: I'm with you. I'd like as much runway. I'd like to see gas prices down. I'm very sensitive. Although, you know, the price of crude now has gone down dramatically from its high. It's now like around trading around 86 mostly today, much lower than the 118, whatever it was at. You can see it at the pump. Many states now are down below, you know, $4 a gallon. Now, when it's all over, the president's right. Well, the gas prices are going to come down dramatically and back to normal. That is the biggest factor impacting the inflation number that you looked at. The president announcing that he got 100 million barrels out without Iran knowing was pretty stealth to me. I didn't expect to hear that, but I thought it was pretty cool. And I'm glad he did. But, you know, you're right. I agree. More time for the economy, the better. I think the president's tax cuts, energy policies, closing the border, bringing back, new construction in the country, bringing back manufacturing, semiconductor chips, pharmaceuticals, rare earths, all combined, largest tax cuts in history. You know, I think we're positioned to have a very, very strong quarter as soon as you're right. I think we got to finish Iran first. I do.
15: Yeah, no, completely agree. But that was just the one little piece that I think they're going to focus on. And don't mean to go off track here too much, but the other thing that's got to get under control is the debt, and which is, in my opinion, a national security issue. But that's got to get done, too. Anyway, that was really all I had. Just a couple of comments and one of your thoughts.
0: We appreciate it, Tom. Hope you have a great weekend. Appreciate your call. God bless you. We love our friends in St. Louis. Thank you. All right, Don. No, let's not go to Don. Let's go to Mike in Texas. God bless Texas. Mike, how are you?
16: Hey, Sean, I'm great. I'm calling from the home of one of your favorite guests, Roddy Jackson. He's our congressman.
0: Yes, sir.
16: But I'm kind of disappointed in my Spurs after last night when they laid that egg. After being up 27 points, they let up.
0: What? That was brutal. That was the biggest comeback, I believe, in playoff history in the NBA.
16: Well, you know,
0: unbelievable.
16: Spurs let up, and you don't do that when you're ahead. You turn around and put it away, and they didn't do it.
0: They were missing every shot. They were on fire in the first half, and they went ice cold in the second half. No other way to put it.
16: Well, they got soft is what happened. They decided they're gonna coast a little bit, and you just don't do that when you're ahead. You put it away, because this, nobody's ever come back from 0-2 in the playoffs.
0: Well, they had a shot last night. I think now the odds of that happening are pretty much down to zero. And, you know, whether it happens, When are they playing? Saturday in San Antonio? I don't know if they come back. They lost both games in San Antonio at the start of the series, so I thought it might be over then. But, you know, the games have been close, at least. I don't know. I don't love basketball. I prefer hockey. I'm more of a hockey guy. So, and the series between Vegas and Carolina is unbelievable in terms of the level and momentum shifts. It's pretty cool. Anyway, pray for a miracle. I will say this. I think Wemby's going to be the next big NBA star by far. He's a rock star. He will win championships, I promise you.
16: Oh, he's fun to watch. And that call the other night where they said no call, that's because both of them, he pushed off. It should have been a call against both of them. But no.
0: I think New York was just whining.
16: It was just a.
0: We have Stephen A. on tonight. If the Knicks lose, it's Donald Trump's fault. He ruined their momentum. What's he going to claim today? We'll find out tonight.
16: I mean, if San Antonio would have kept the pressure up, what would they have said?
0: Good point.
16: Trump's fault because San Antonio let up? No. It's the fact that the guys just didn't step up.
0: Well, listen, that's why you play the game. You don't know what it's going to be.
16: Oh, I know it. And I'm getting ready to go out and watch some golf this afternoon. They've got that minor league thing going here in Amarillo. It's got $1 million price out here, but it's like $20 to get in to go watch these guys. The top 20 at the end of the tour get to go to the PGA. So,
0: $20. Listen, in this day and age, I mean, that's kind of the standard price of low admission, right? I buy tickets for stuff. I can't believe how expensive it is. Stuff is crazy. Anyway, my friend, God bless you. Appreciate you calling. You have a great weekend. Look, America does not stand 250 years as a beacon of hope without the brave men and women that are willing to put their lives on the line for us to defend our way of life. 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
23: What's happening, fellow sports fans? It's Andy West. Let's take a look back on this day in sports history, June 12th. We'll start today in 1939. The National Baseball Hall of Fame was dedicated in Cooperstown, New York. Cooperstown has been the location of the prestigious National Baseball Hall of Fame and Museum ever since and sees about 300,000 people a year. Jumping way ahead, today in 1997 at the ballpark in Arlington, Texas, the San Francisco Giants defeat the Texas Rangers 4-3 in the first interleague game in Major League Baseball history. San Francisco outfielder Darrell Hamilton picks up the first ever interleague hit, and his teammate Glenn Allen Hill becomes the National League's first regular season designated hitter. And today in 2019, the St. Louis Blues beat the Boston Bruins 4-1 in Game 7 to win their first ever Stanley Cup. Until then, the Blues were the oldest franchise to have never won a Stanley Cup. That distinction is now shared by the Buffalo Sabres and the Vancouver Canucks, as both teams were founded in 1970 and are without a Stanley Cup to their name.
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0: That's going to wrap things up for today. And thank you so much for being with us. Hope you have a great weekend with your family. Thank you for making this show possible. Reminder, I have J.D. Vance. I'll be doing a podcast with him, and he'll be on Hannity on Monday night. We're watching the news over the weekend. We'll have full updates on Iran. All the other news you'll never get from the legacy media mob. All coming up this Monday. Thank you for being with us. Have a great weekend with your family. Thank you for making the show possible.

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7: The DOJ's approved the sale of Warner Brothers to Paramount. I'm Jack Quinn.
8: The Coco News Center, the DOJ approving the merger of the two Hollywood studios, the $110 billion sale of Warner Brothers to Paramount, including the streaming services and television channels. Formal announcements will be soon. The markets were all up today, including the Dow jumping 350 points to 51,200. SpaceX had the largest initial public offering in history, valuing the company at $2 trillion. A deal with Iran could be signed as early as Sunday in Geneva.
9: Memorandum of Understanding signed with Iran is about 80% toward completion, and that completion is expected very soon. Now, President Trump says he's ready to sign it. That came hours after Iran fired two drones into the Strait of Hormuz targeting commercial shipping. President Trump posting this morning to rumors that Iran would receive billions of dollars up front, posting the terms that Iran leaked out to the fake news have nothing to do with the terms that were agreed to in writing. What they said, including their weak and pathetic statement on having a deal, bears no relation to the truth. Very dishonorable people to deal with.
8: It's Lucas Tomlinson here in San Diego. Fire crews were able to stop a fire at the Montgomery Gibbs Airport early this morning before it could reach 22,000 gallons of jet fuel on site.
10: Montgomery Gibbs Executive Airport is now back open after an early morning fire spread to hangars on site. Jason Shanley with San Diego Fire Rescue says hangars caught fire around 3:45 a.m.
11: One of the concerns when they came in this morning is there are a few 11,000-gallon Jet A fuel containers, which are highly flammable. So that was absolutely something that crews were paying attention to. They were uninvolved. And most of that we can contribute to the quick, fast work of the firefighters to get this fire under control.
10: San Diego Fire Rescue had firefighters on scene within minutes, sending 69 personnel to the Tour Alarm fire as crews worked to contain it. I'm John Fink.
8: The U.S. men's national team plays for the first time tonight in the World Cup. 6 o'clock in L.A. against Paraguay. You can listen to every U.S. match during the tournament. There's many other matches as well, including the finals, all on San Diego Sports 760. And today is day 3, the first weekend of the San Diego County Fair for this year. Today, Kogo's Veronica Carter serves a judge in the food contest at the fair.
12: The fair is about a lot of things. The rides, the games, the family, and the food. 18 winners of the Foodtastic Fair Contest are offering food half price every single Friday of the fair from 11 to 4. Today, the best in show was named. It's the Churro Dog from West Coast Weenies. All right, so let me describe it. It's a cheese dog encased in sugar and cinnamon. The texture's perfect. It's chewy, it's sweet, and has a little bit of a crunch. At the San Diego County Fairgrounds in Del Mar, Veronica Carter, Kogo News.
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13: Stopped on the coastline on that southbound in Camp Pendleton, Bassillon Road to Oceanside, 1 hour 54 minutes, San Clemente to Del Mar. South 805 beginning to tighten up as usual. La Jolla Village Drive to the 15. Eastbound Coronado Bridge, that's a full span backup now. Let's go back to the north 5 heading toward the fairgrounds or home. Slowing from Carmel Mountain to Loma Santa Fe. And the north 15 on and off traffic is beginning to build here from Scripps Ranch into Escondido. Sponsored by Odoo.com. I'm Mark Zegan, Kogo Traffic.
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8: Kogo's updated San Diego weather, with today being the warmest day in the stretch, low 80s at the water, low 90s inland. Tomorrow will still be warm, a few degrees cooler though, mid-70s at the coast, mid-80s inland, then trending a little bit downward after that. Right now, downtown San Diego, it's 81. I'm Jack Cronin, next update, 3:30. 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
15: Lou Penrose on News Radio 600 Kogo. We are live in San Diego. Thank you for tuning in. Good to have you along with us. Happy Friday. Boy, oh boy, is it a gorgeous Friday in San Diego. Some personal news. My sixth grader officially finished sixth grade today and now is in seventh grade, which I think is middle school. It's weird. Some schools, it goes K through six, and then there's just a seven and eight. And then some at 6, 7, and 8. But for us, he's in middle school. So no more elementary school, middle school and high school. And everybody's officially on summer break. And the house is crazy. And thank you. That's all I do now. Between now and Labor Day, all I'll do is laundry. My sons go through so many costume changes, I can't figure it out. You would think during the school day, because they have uniforms, that they would have more clothes because they have to change out of the uniforms within 4 or 5 seconds of coming to the house. But in the summertime, I don't know, there's just tons more clothes and a whole lot of towels. So for all you people, when I was considering having a third child and you encouraged me, all of you third and four and five child families, that were out there saying, Lou, you got to do it. You got to do it. Two is doable, but three is crazy. You're going to love it. You need to come over to my house and help me fold towels. All right, good news. Rent is dropping in San Diego. How about that? Here's NBC7's MG Perez.
16: The cost of rent has dropped in the last year. The Zumper.com numbers show a drop of almost 6% for one-bedroom rentals. Two-bedroom rentals dropped about 8% countywide in the last year.
15: Wow, that's significant. That's not small. That's good news. It used to be that San Diego was the most expensive rental market in the nation, but according to San Diego's Union Tribune, Philip Molnar, that was a long time ago. Not anymore. San Diego now ranks 12th in the priciest rental market in the United States. That according to the website Zumper, which I've never heard of. That's the lowest it's been since 2020. And it's been hovering around eighth place as the most expensive place to rent. But Zumper ranks the 100 largest cities in the United States by one-bedroom units. It said the median rent in San Diego. How much do you think they're getting for a one-bedroom, Mr. Finnerty? One bedroom.
17: So it's a one-bedroom, not a studio, a one-bedroom.
15: Not a studio, one-bedroom, so like 600 square feet.
17: I would say, I'm going to say $1,500 a month.
15: $2,200 a month for a one-bedroom.
17: Wow, that's high.
15: And that's down 2.2%. That's lots of matzah for one bedroom. But you don't really need much more than one bedroom. But if you work a little harder and make a little bit more, you can get a two-bedroom, and then you can split the rent, and now you're down to like $1,500 a month. But you got to deal with the roommate, and you know how they are. They leave the dishes in the sink.
16: In the past 12 months, there's been a 15% increase in the number of active listings. The more supply there is, the less rents will continue to go up.
15: All right, good news. The supply and demand curve is back on NBC. There's NBC7's MG Perez explaining the supply and demand curve. 15% more vacancies. As the apartments are empty and sit empty, the prices fall. Because if you own an apartment building, you need people in there. And if nobody's knocking on the door for $2,200, you know what it is? $2,100. And if you can't get an applicant, a qualified applicant at $2,100, you know what it is next week? $2,000. That's the way the supply and demand curve works. So what has happened in San Diego in the last year that has caused a 15% increase in vacancy? He queried. What have I been saying? As we remove illegal aliens from San Diego, there will be vacancies, which will cause rents to fall. That will be good for you. I mean, I can't always be right, but I seem to be. Like, nothing else has happened in San Diego. People haven't moved out. Where did they go? The 805 is jammed. Go to the beach, it's jammed. If anything, I think San Diego got busier, and I think San Diego's population is growing as people from San Francisco are cashing out, taking the money and buying some place in San Diego. Like, San Francisco is good, but San Diego is better. They're both California. If you like San Francisco, you'll love San Diego. And I know literally five houses on my mother-in-law's block in Palm Springs are effectively retired gay couples that sold out of San Francisco and moved to Southern California. And I think, I don't know that they're all gay in San Diego. They're all gay in my mother-in-law's neighborhood. But I think a lot of people have sold that own property in San Francisco, sold and moved to San Diego. Where are you going to move? If you're leaving San Francisco, you're not going to Orange County. And who the hell wants to go to LA? So they come to San Diego. So I think San Diego's population has increased. So what would cause the vacancies in rentals? Probably people that, and what, and the other thing, what has happened in the last year? I should play the Jeopardy music. Two things happened. President Trump assumed office. We have prioritized interior enforcement of American immigration law. There are more illegals in Southern California than anywhere else on planet Earth. And a year later, vacancies has increased 15%, and now rents are down 2% on a single one-bedroom and 4% on a two-bedroom. So I'm right. ICE is good for you.
16: All of this encouraging news for most of us who choose to live here, even though we know it costs much more than other locations around the country. We pay what they call the sunshine tax.
15: Oh, there's that sunshine tax. I don't subscribe to the sunshine tax. People use it a lot, I think they use it in jest. It isn't a sunshine tax. The sun shines everywhere in the United States. It's more than that. Way more than that. San Diego is way cooler. It's just a better vibe. Like, the sun shines in, in Barstow. But I would rather live in San Diego. So it's not a sunshine tax. And I get it that living close to the beach is a nice thing, but you could live close to the shoreline from, Seattle all the way down to San Diego. But there are not, it's not great, right? It's not nearly as great as San Diego. And even if the surf is so great or equal to that of San Diego, as you take 10 miles inland, the city isn't as much fun. So San Diego is just a great place to live. And that's the reason that we pay high prices. It isn't, and before I was with Kogo, I spent some time as something called the CEO of the Apartment Association. I was lobbying for apartments and multifamily housing, what they now call residential communities, what you used to call apartment buildings. So I lobbied for the owners of those. And people talked about raising rents. Why do you guys raise the rents all the time? Why are you always raising the rents? People that own the apartments don't raise the rents. The demand to live in our beautiful city causes the rents to rise. So it isn't a tax. It ought to be a compliment. But the good news is vacancies cause the rents to fall. And there's a 15% increase in vacancies. So look around. If you're getting killed with your monthly rent and 51% of San Diegans rent, look around. You might want to, move across town and save yourself $200-$400 a month. 314, Lou Penrose on News Radio 600 Kogo Live on the iHeartRadio app.
18: On the 8 westbound, as you're coming up on the 67, got an accident making its way over the right shoulder. Your 8 west, El Cajon to Ocean Beach is 16 minutes. If you're on the eastbound side, Ocean Beach to El Cajon is going to take you 28 minutes. 805 north, right at the 94, we got a stall. They're getting that to the right shoulder of that transition. And your 805 south, right at the 8, a disabled semi trying to make its way to the shoulder there. Your 805 south, Sorrento Valley to Chula Vista is 34 minutes. 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
15: 3:19. 19 minutes after 3 o'clock. Lou Penrose. On News Radio 600 Kogo. It's a Friday. Talking about rents coming down. The average rent coming down for single bedroom. What one-bedroom apartments in San Diego down 2%, two bedrooms down 4%, and vacancies up 15%. So rents are absolutely coming down.
25: Don't forget, Lou, Democrats have run a lot of business out of California. So a lot of people have left for job reasons also.
15: Yes, people have left California, no question. But we're talking about San Diego specifically, and I get it. If people are leaving California, some of them are leaving San Diego, but not 15%. So something is happening in the rental market. Something's causing the vacancy, and it's not everybody moving. And people, if you are moving to California, and people still move to California for job reasons, they're moving to San Diego, they're moving to San Francisco, they're moving to Silicon Valley. Like, no one's moving to Fresno. But people are still moving to San Diego. Look, I just think it's good. When was the last time we got some good news?
26: Hey, Lou, this is Norman Point Loma. No matter how you cut this housing crisis, affordability crisis, whatever you want to call it, which it's not, no matter how you cut it, the bottom line is some people want to live in San Diego, but they can't afford to. That's not our issue.
15: Yeah, I appreciate the call. I agree with you. I've said that a lot. People believe they have a right to live on the block they grew up on. I hear that a lot. Can you believe it's so ridiculous in California. I can't even afford to buy a house on the same block that my parents did. What are you talking about? Like, what kind of standard is that? I beg your pardon. We never promised you a rose garden. Like, prices are allowed. Don't you want your parents' house to appreciate? What's wrong with you? I guarantee. Go tell that to your parents. I wish your house stayed $300,000. So things are allowed to appreciate. We don't want to do anything that causes housing to not appreciate. And you live somewhere else. That's the way it goes. Hey, I love this story. These things I do love. Dolly Parton is not done figuring out clever ways to make money. She's still the it girl. Like she didn't, was it last Thanksgiving or the Thanksgiving before where she performed the halftime show and she was great. And, you know, she's up there in years, but still a huge talent and has always been a huge talent. And, but she's like, she's not a has-been at all. And she's still figuring out ways to make money. And here's the latest. She opened up her own line of coffee.
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15: 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Mr. Finity, was 9 to 5 her debut feature performance or just her breakout one?
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15: She lit up the screen. 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Or TV. Queen Latifah has a huge TV career. People didn't know she was a rap star. So it's not uncommon. I think Lady Gaga has got talent. A lot of these people do have talent. Cher. But it was so delightful. I mean, she had the most delightful performance in 9 to 5. That movie was a hoot for all three of those actresses. But she, I think, you know, as soon as the director saw her on screen, I think, they just said, let's get her on screen as much as possible. She's just so good. She just communicates so well. And it's just a great movie. One of those movies you can watch over and over and over again.

0: 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I mean, it's absolutely incredible. Absolutely incredible. The tick, tick, tick, tick, tick is her tapping her acrylic fingernails into the Neumann mic in the studio.
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0: 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Absolutely true story. 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Little 9 to 5 trivia to go with the new Dolly Parton Cup of Ambition coffee on a Friday. 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
2: On the 5 South at the 163, we got a stall in that right lane, and it looks like your 5 Southbound Sorrento Valley to downtown is now going to take you about 34 minutes. 67 South at Mapleview, we got a brand new accident scooting into the center divider area there. Your 67 South Ramona to the 8 in El Cajon is going to take you 32 minutes. And in El Cajon, 8 westbound coming up on the 67. Got that crash cleared over to the right shoulder. Your 8 eastbound Ocean Beach to El Cajon is 32 minutes. I'm Jenny Harmon, KOGO's next real-time traffic update at 3:32.
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12: Quick work of a dangerous airport fire. I'm Jack Cronin. The KOGO News Center, 22,000 gallons of jet fuel were on site when a fire started about 3:45 in the morning at Montgomery Gibbs Airport here today. Kenneth Hadley of San Diego Fire Rescue says the incident was reported in one of the hangars and crews had to work fast to prevent the

0: fire from reaching potential hazards on site.
1: One of those hazards were two 11,000 gallon Jet A fuel tanks that were nearby. So that posed an immediate threat. And so the crews were really heavily focused on keeping that fire contained. They did an excellent job in maintaining that main body of fire to a minimal area. And they had it under control by about 4:38 a.m.
0: Crews preventing damage to the jet fuel tanks and to the airplanes. The cause is under investigation. A deal with Iran is on track to possibly be signed this weekend.
2: President Trump says in a Truth Social post, the terms of a deal leaked by Iran have nothing to do with what's been agreed to in writing, and he called Iranian negotiators dishonorable. While a White House official told Fox the deal calls for dismantling of Iran's nuclear program, destruction and removal of nuclear material, and the reopening of the Strait of Hormuz, Iran's foreign minister has written that their memorandum of understanding has never been closer, and that the media should refrain from speculating about the details until it's finalized.
0: It's Jessica Rosenthal. The market's all up today.
3: The major averages ending higher on investor sentiment about a possible Iran deal, and as SpaceX makes its public debut on Wall Street. Oil plunging to a two-month low, easing inflation fears, with West Texas Intermediate crude settling at around $85 a barrel. And shares of SpaceX taking off today and closing up around 19% above its IPO price of $135 a share, with the rocket maker's market cap above $2 trillion, making it the sixth most valuable U.S. listed company. The Dow up 354 points, the Nasdaq higher by 79, S&P 500 up 37.
0: It's Hillary Barsky. The search for Nancy Guthrie's remains is continuing now south of Arizona, south of the border.
4: Multiple reports say volunteers went to Nogales, Sonora in Mexico after a local collective received an anonymous tip that her remains were buried in the area. No evidence of Guthrie's remains or a possible grave have been found as of yet. Meantime, the Pima County Sheriff's Department says they're aware of the tip. However, they have not been contacted by Mexican authorities. The mother of Today Show host Savannah Guthrie was reported missing from her southern Arizona home on February 1st. The investigation into her disappearance is ongoing. In Arizona, I'm at Matt and San.
0: And coming up tonight here, 6 o'clock in Los Angeles, in Inglewood against Paraguay, is the debut of the U.S. men's national team at the World Cup. You can listen to every U.S. match during the tournament on San Diego Sports 760, including the opener tonight, 6 p.m. Real-time traffic, Kogo News Time is 3:32.
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6: And down the coast into Oceanside, that 5 southbound has delays starting right around Bassalone, and you'll stay on the brakes all the way down to the 78. And at the 5 south at the scales, got a wreck up, clearing to the shoulder. If you're on the 78 eastbound heading into Escondido, 5 to the 15 is going to take you 24 minutes now. Also, making your way into Temecula, that 15 northbound has you on and off the brakes from the 76. Murrieta, 215 north at Murrieta Hot Springs. We got that crash block in the two right lanes. And your 805 southbound Sorrento Valley to Chula Vista is now 36 minutes. 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I'm Jenny Harmon. Kogo's next real-time traffic update at 3:43.
0: Kogo's updated San Diego weather. Looking at highs for this weekend, still elevated. Not as high as today, but still into the upper 70s at the coast and the mid-80s inland for tomorrow and Sunday, coming down from today's highs. Right now, downtown San Diego, it's 80. I'm Jack Cronin. 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
8: Hey, Lou, since you're talking about Dolly Parton, she also has a line of baked goods, like cookies and stuff, and her cornbread is to die for. If anybody loves cornbread, please go out and get it. It is awesome. Anyways, love your show, Lou.
7: Hey, appreciate the call. Didn't know about the cornbread. Now we got food and coffee.
9: About Dolly Parton's new coffee, she should have called it Jugs and Mugs.
7: Everybody's got a joke now. Everybody's a joke writer now, Mr. Finnerty. Not Carson material.
10: Not at all.
7: Not bad. Kind of an easy one, right? Keep writing.
11: Well, I'll tell you what, Lou, the fact that you would use the word hoot just makes me love you even more. You really are an American.
7: I love that she's using her own song, and I love that we get to revisit that lyric. You know, writing lyrics is hard. Everything's got to rhyme, it's got to be poetic. A cup of ambition. First off, what rhymes with ambition? That's hard, right? If you want, sometimes you get stuck in songwriting. Beyonce does that from time to time. She'll write songs and then realize that nothing rhymes with minute, right? Irreplaceable. The chorus is, I'll have another one of you in a minute. And then she realizes, what rhymes with minute? And the next line is, and in fact, he'll be here in a minute. So that's kind of cheating in songwriting, but it's still a good song. But Cup of Ambition.
10: I tumble out of bed and I stumble to the kitchen. Pour myself a cup of ambition and yawn and stretch and try to come to life.
7: That's really good songwriting. That's really good lyrics right there. And now it's going to be a really good coffee, which will cause people to listen to the song again, which will, you know, cause downloads on Spotify and all of that, which will make her even more money, and then people will go watch the movie again, and I guarantee you, Mr. Finnerty, because of this Dolly Parton coffee, they'll do a reboot of 9 to 5.
12: That would be great, actually. They should, right, they should while we still have all three actresses still with us. Jane Fonda, and Lily Tomlin, Dolly Parton, they're all still with us. We already lost Abney Coleman, but they can have a new boss.
7: He really was ever present, right? I mean, as an actor, he was in everything.
12: He was in television. He was on Golden Pond. He was in so much.
7: Yeah, I mean, he was in Seinfeld episodes. Yeah. He's so many things. Right, he was on Golden Pond. I forgot about that. He's the boyfriend. Yeah, like, he's just like one of those classic working actors. And nails it, right? He is the perfect mean boss. Oh, boss.
12: He's a perfect character actor. He can play any role. He can be a good guy. He can be the creepy boss. He can be the lech. He can be anything.
7: I forgot he was in On Golden Pond. That was awesome. That was the chemistry between him and Walter was just fantastic.
12: Henry Fonda, yeah, the tension, how he's trying to win him over. It was great.
7: Oh, so good. So good. So now you know about the acrylic fingernails as the typewriter sound effect. Here's another one. And the only reason that I know these things is because all of us in radio at one point in time were DJs, or at least we had a fill-in for DJs, or we spent some time in the DJ side of the building, because that's where the really cool people are. Talk show hosts are not cool. Morning show jocks, they're the real radio stars. So you read just like liner notes, and you just gather all this useless trivia about hit songs because you're sitting there waiting for the song to end. And when they released 9 to 5, it was a huge hit. The song was a huge hit. It was released for the movie. I mean, so the song was a hit. The movie was a hit. Dolly Parton was a hit. Lily Tomlin was a hit. Who's the other actress now? Jane Fonda was a hit. I mean, it was a great movie. Women loved it. Guys loved it. It was just so much fun. And it was just gangbusters. Well, unfortunately, there was another song called 9 to 5 that was released 1 year earlier. But it was released in the United Kingdom, and it was soaring in the UK charts. And Dolly Parton was on RCA. This artist was on EMI, and they wanted to release it in the American market. But now Dolly Parton had a hit song called 9 to 5, so they couldn't release the UK version of 9 to 5, so they had to change the name of the song. And this was released at the same time as 9 to 5, but they changed the name.
10: My baby takes the morning train. He works from 9 to 5. And then
7: there it is. That song was called 9 to 5. Sheena Easton. She is a Scottish, I think, right? Yeah, she's a Scottish.
12: I remember
7: singer.
12: Sheena Easton. Oh, yeah.
7: It was so Dolly Parton's song was released in 1980 and it went certified gold. That song called 9 to 5 in the UK was released in, it was released in 80 as well, but it was released in the United States in 81 and Canada. But they like, hey, what are we going to do here? We're going to go up against another 9 to 5. That's going to seem weird. And they just changed it. And Sheena Easton went to number one.
12: Do you remember what they changed it to, Lou?
7: They changed it to Morning Train.
12: That's right.
7: My Baby Takes the Morning Train. That's all you really have to do. The Beatles do that a lot. Just grab a line from any of the stanzas and make that the song. Here's some trivia for you. There are 5 Beatles songs where the title of the song does not appear in the lyrics of the song. Name one. Uh-oh. Now everybody's thinking. All right, when we come back, you're never going to get it, so... don't start Googling it. You'll never figure it out. It's almost every Beatles song, the title is in the song. There are literally 5 of the entire Beatles catalog. And you're going to go crazy. Now I just lost the audience. They just shut off the iHeartRadio app and went to ChatGPT. See, good job, Lou Penrose, doing music trivia on a talk show. All right, when we get back, it's happening. The Make America movement is causing young people to decide that, hey, I want another MAGA person. Like, I need a MAGA girlfriend. I can't do this. Liberal girls are just too weird, and liberal guys are just too wimpy. So there are meetups now, and it's called Make America Hot Again, where conservative young people are looking to only date other conservatives. And I'll tell you how it's going. That's all coming up next. Lou Penrose on new. Where do you hear these stories as to the reasons why? It's really interesting analysis of as to where people are these days. So we'll get to all that. And then also coming up following the news at 4 o'clock, we kick off Ask Lou Anything. A lot of people want to get in on that. So you can start asking your questions now using the iHeartRadio app and just shoot it into the studio. When we start Ask Lou Anything, there's already so many questions to get to that the ones that come in during the hour never get addressed. So get ahead of the game if you got a question for Lou Penrose on the Ask Lou Anything segment of the week. And that's the way we wrap up the week. And it's Mark Larson Day in San Diego. We have to talk about that a little bit, too. So lots to do on a busy Friday on the Lou Penrose Show. 3:43, 17 now in front of 4 o'clock, Lou Penrose on News Radio 600 KOGO Live on the iHeartRadio app.
6: Heading down the coast, it is a crawl on that 5 southbound starting right at Barcelona. You're going to stay on the brakes all the way down to the 78. Your 78 eastbound into Escondido from the 5 to the 15 is going to take you about 23 minutes now. Also, it looks like we've got an issue on the 5 southbound. As Cesar Chavez a stall, it's going to be blocking the right lane. And your 805 southbound, Sorrento Valley to Chula Vista, it's starting to stack up a little more. 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
7: Right now, the financial warning signs are flashing. The dollar is certainly under pressure. 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
7: 3:49, 11 now in front of 4 o'clock. Lou Penrose on News Radio 600 KOGO. Coming up following the news at 4 is Ask Lou Anything. Anything at all that's on your mind. Some of the items we discussed this past week, some of the items in the news that we didn't talk about, you think need some discussion, you want to share your opinions, ask for ours. Maybe you want to ask me something, ask me a question, a personal question, a question about the show, about the radio station, the way things work around here, something you always wanted to know. Maybe you want to critique, criticize, call, and yell and scream and hang up on me. It's all good. It's wide open. It's Ask Lou Anything. And it follows the news at 4 o'clock.
0: A Day in the Life Of is the Beatles song that I thought of immediately.
7: She got it right. A Day in the Life. The words A Day in the Life does not appear in the Beatles song A Day in the Life. So she got it right. Well done. That is the most frequent one. You'll have a much harder time getting number two, and you'll never get three, four, and five without the help of ChatGPT.
1: Odd piece of trivia. The original song was supposed to be Morning Train by Sheena Easton, but then they wanted Dolly Parton to do the song, and she ended up doing it. Love your show.
7: Hey, appreciate that. I don't think that's accurate. I think you're confusing the trivia. The trivia is that there was a song called 9 to 5 that was scheduled to be released in the United States in February of 81, and then Dolly Parton released 9 to 5, and so they had to change the name of 9 to 5 to Morning Train. That's the connection. The song Morning Train would not have worked at all in 9 to 5, even if it was performed by Dolly Parton, because Morning Train is about a woman in England who stays home all day. And she's waiting for him to come home. That's the opposite of what 9 to 5 is. 9 to 5 is a bunch of working women who are treated, inappropriately in the office by the patriarchy and a mean sexist boss. So Morning Train would be a terrible tune. No, they would not have considered it. Well, look, Dolly Parton, of the three women, Dolly Parton was a huge singer. She was already a star, country music star. Why wouldn't she perform the song? It would be like asking Lady Gaga not to sing. So that was a huge hit.
2: Hey, Lou, Dolly Parton once said, back when a lot of people were doing jeans, that if she ever came out with a line of jeans, instead of something like Jordache, it would be Big Ash.
7: That's pretty good. I don't remember her saying that. But everybody's trying their best at comedy on a Friday. I do appreciate that. I look, you're all content creators when you go on the air here. I only ask that you bring your A game. It doesn't have to be the Tonight Show material, but try your best. And you might want to, you know, try out the material at the 7:30 show, right? This would be the 10:30 show. You know, come ready to go. All right, do we have time for the Make America Hot Again story?
3: We're here to attend an event called Make America Hot Again. It's where young conservatives are hoping to meet and date other young conservatives in the city.
7: See, how about that, right? Conservative was, young people didn't want to be conservatives. They didn't want to be, nobody was conservative until you're 30. Conservatives were what, Archie Bunker and old fogies and hicks. And hillbillies from the South and rednecks. And it was cool to be the inner city urban young person and to be liberal. And it didn't work out. Now everybody's trying to date a conservative.
4: I find liberal women to be inherently selfish.
7: Yeah, it's not that. I'm glad that you find them to be the way they in fact are.
5: I think what we're seeing is the backlash of like the Me Too movement.
7: Oh, backlash of the Me Too movement. Is that the this is the analysis of the people at the Make America Hot Again party. Here's another girl.
8: I don't want a man that paints his fingernails.
7: Yeah, there you go. Hit it right on the head. Like, it's all fun and games, but I don't want a man that paints his fingernails. Here's a guy explaining what it was like just dating and not knowing the political leanings of the girl beforehand.
4: I was on a date, for instance, with a woman who I thought was great, checked off a lot of my boxes, but ended up, you know, talking about toxic masculinity the entire date. I ended up paying for the entire date. Unfortunately, liberal women look at having family as a burden. They look at marriage as part of, like, patriarchy or some nonsensical rationale.
7: Let me tell you something. If you're out on a date and the word patriarchy comes up at any time during that date, you excuse yourself to use the restroom and you just keep walking right out the door. I mean, you get out of there. I couldn't stand for the rest of the date. One or two things are going to happen. You're going to wind up picking up the check and losing her number, or you're actually going to challenge this idiot and she's going to throw a glass of water in your face and then she's going to walk out on the date.
6: Would like a man to have enough testosterone to be able to provide? Like, I personally want like a masculine man.
7: So there you go. There they are. They're all coming back. All these 20-somethings now all want men to provide and girls to wear the nail polish. So it's all come full circle. What's old is new again. 3:55, 5 now in front of 4, Lou Penrose on News Radio 600 KOGO Live on the iHeartRadio app.
18: On the 5 South at Birmingham, we've got a new accident clearing into that center divider area. 5 South at Cesar Chavez got a stall clearing from the right lane. Your 5 Southbound overall Sorrento Valley to downtown's 34 minutes now. On the 15 Southbound at Carroll Canyon, we got a stall partially in that left lane. And your 15 Southbound Escondido into downtown's going to take you 34 minutes. And if you're heading down the coast into Oceanside on that 5 Southbound, it starts to slow right around Bassalone. You'll stay on the brakes down to the 78. I'm Jenny Harmon, KOGO's next real-time traffic update at 4:03.
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17: With Iran still on track, possibly for this weekend, I'm Jack Cronin. In the KOGO News Center, the Prime Minister of Pakistan says his country is working closely with both sides to finalize the next steps in the process, leading the mediation efforts, with Iran's foreign minister saying they had reached an understanding on most issues, and the negotiations are in the final stages, could be signed as early as Sunday in Geneva.
19: The performance-based deal includes the destruction and removal of Iran's nuclear material, Iran dismantling its nuclear program, no sanctions relief until compliance, opening up the Strait of Hormuz, and ending funding of terrorist groups. But as Washington sells their version of the deal, today Iranian state media released their own details of the Memorandum of Understanding, emphasizing the U.S. commitments to lift sanctions, withdraw its forces, and release frozen Iranian funds.
17: It's Max Gordon. The markets were all up today, including the Dow, 350 points to 51,200. SpaceX had the largest initial public offering in history, valuing the company at $2 trillion.
20: Shares of SpaceX officially started trading on the NASDAQ under the ticker symbol SPCX, and the stock immediately surged. People who got in on today's IPO paid $135 per share. It opened at $150 per share, and at the closing bell, a single share cost $161. On paper, founder and CEO Elon Musk is officially the world's first trillionaire, and his aerospace company just had the biggest IPO in history by far, raising around $75 billion and valuing the company at more than $2 trillion.
17: That's great. Trimble fire crews today put out an early morning fire at the Montgomery Gibbs Airport. It was burning near jet fuel. Candace Hadley with San Diego Fire Rescue says the incident was reported in one of the hangars. Crews prevented any damage to airplanes as well as two 11,000-gallon jet fuel tanks on site.
22: Cause is under investigation. We had our Metro Arson Strike team out there doing their assessments, so they'll be processing that information and looking at any potential video or to try and understand how this started.
17: It was reported at 3:47 a.m., contained in less than an hour. Coming up 2 hours from now, the U.S. men's national team plays for the first time in the World Cup, hosting at 6 o'clock tonight in L.A. against Paraguay. You can listen to every U.S. match on San Diego Sports 760. And the San Diego County Fair is entering its first weekend here. KOGO's Veronica Carter is one of the judges at the fair's food contest today.
23: Do yourself a favor and check out some of these winners when you're at the fair. 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
18: On the 163 North, right at Washington Street, looks like we've got a crash, and it's partially blocking that on-ramp. If you're on the 163 South, Kearny Mesa to downtown, it's going to take you about 19 minutes. 15 South of Carroll Canyon got that stall cleared into that center divider area. You're on the 805 southbound Sorrento Valley to Chula Vista's now going to take you 40 minutes. And heading down the coast into Oceanside, still going to be a crawl. You're going to see delays starting right before Bassalone. You're going to stay on the brakes down to the 78. 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
17: KOGO's updated San Diego weather. Highs this weekend, upper 70s at the coast, mid-80s inland, just a few degrees cooler than where we're ending the week today. Right now downtown, it's 80. I'm Jack Cronin. Next update, 4:30. 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
7: On News Radio 600 KOGO, we are live in San Diego. Thank you for tuning in. Good to have you along with us. Happy Friday. It's Ask Lou Anything, anything at all that's on your mind. Some of the items we discussed this past week, some of the items in the news that we didn't cover, you want to bring up for discussion. Perhaps you have a question about something I said, or a question about something that happened, or a question about how things work around here. A question for me, a personal question. Maybe you want to critique, criticize, call and yell and scream and hang up. It's all good. It's wide open. 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Starts right now.
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21: 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You're a punk.

0: to get in on the show and ask a good question. And we have lots of good questions. Lots of good Friday open phone kinds of questions. So I really do appreciate all the things that you want to talk about.
1: My question to you is this. Who, what, or how are the salaries of any politically elected person determined?
0: I appreciate the call. I'm not only your favorite afternoon drive talk show host in San Diego, I'm also your favorite political science major. So they're determined by the legislative body. Believe it or not, the lawmakers vote in their own salaries. In Congress, there was a huge fight. Like in 1992, I think it was, to not have Congress vote their own salaries. And that doesn't work. They have to have some salary, whatever it is. And there was a huge fight, and you could do one or two things. You could have Congress determine what the salaries are of the congressmen, or you could set a salary and then automatically have it increase 2% a year, 3% a year, benchmark it to, inflation or CPI or something. Like you can just do a formula, and both work, but it's always a fight. So they do one of the two. What are they at now? When I was working in Congress, a member of Congress was getting $174 a year. The way it worked, and it's much less in California. California lawmakers get nothing. I mean, and that's a problem too, right? Because you want good people to run the government. But people that are good usually are successful in their private life. That's not a bad thing to have a successful person in their private life say, I want to give up 8 years of my life and go to Sacramento and see what I can do to straighten this place out. But I can't take a huge pay cut. So they have to have something, and it's actually quite low. I think they're making like $98,000 a year. The state assembly and the state senate, which, I mean, it sounds like a lot. It's not nothing. It's more than the average person makes. But, you know, they got to fly back and forth to Sacramento. Usually they have to have two residences because you got to stay up there. You don't want their lives up there to be too much like college, because that's where the dalliances come in. Start having roommates and feels like a frat house. And the next thing you know, their girl's over. So you want them to have enough money to actually have a normal house and not have six guys live in an apartment. So in Congress, I know I worked in Congress. I didn't work in Sacramento as a staffer, but I worked in Congress. The way that works, it really is interesting. Every member of Congress is given a budget, and you have to run your office like a little business. So a member of Congress is given a salary, and then he's given something called an MRA, a member's reimbursement allowance. And I don't know what it is now. When I was working, it was like $1.1 million or something to basically run for the two terms. So out of that $1.1 million, you have to hire staff in D.C. and in California. You have to have at least one office in California. Most members of Congress have many offices because the congressional districts are big. And when you get into East County, or when you get into some of the more suburban or rural areas of California, you don't want the constituents have to drive all over. Like San Bernardino County, whoever represent that, like they have to have many field offices. Well, those rents have to be paid. So you gotta pay the rent on the office. You gotta buy, stuff. GSA will give you computers and desks, but you got to have like other stuff, and you have to have staff here. And then the staff has to travel. So you have to reimburse the staff for the travel, and the money goes quickly. So I ran a tight ship, because you can't run out of money. It's got to work out. And we would get reports as to where we were and projected on, how, based on the rate of spending, how close it was to where the member ran out of money. And if the member runs out of money, it has to come out of his pocket. So that's a bad day to go to the boss like October at the end of the second term and say, yeah, I misbudgeted and we're out of money and I can't pay the staff for the next 3 months. You don't want to have that conversation. But like all the airfare flying back and forth to Washington, D.C., that's all comes out of the member's budget. And they make like one, I think, I thought it was 171. But they have to live somewhere in D.C., and they have to live in California, and they have to have a car in D.C., and a car in California, and insurance in D.C., and insurance in California. Right? That's personal. That's not paid for by the taxpayers. So there's a lot going on. But the question was, who decides on the money? The lawmakers decide on how much they should be paid.
2: I just want to say I love your show and you're doing a great job.
0: I appreciate that. Don't get that too often.
3: How did Russia get Disneyland? 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
0: We're doing Polish jokes now. How many Polish guys did it take to screw in a light bulb? Four. One to hold the light bulb and the other three to turn the stepladder.
4: Oh, man, I laughed so hard. 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
8: 163 North, right at Washington, got that crash on the shoulder of that on-ramp. You're 163 South, Kearney Mesa to downtown, still going to take you about 17 minutes. If you're on that 805 southbound, Sorrento Valley to Chula Vista, it's now a 39-minute ride. Also on the 5 South, right at Birmingham, trying to get that three-car crash cleared over to the right shoulder. And if you're heading down the coast on that 5 southbound, you're going to hit the brakes right around Bassillon, and you'll stay on those brakes all the way down to the 78. 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KOGO's next real-time traffic update at 425.
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17: Lou, have you ever thought about, or have you ever been in politics before? When are you going to run for mayor or governor?
0: Hey, appreciate that. No. Every boy that grows up in San Diego wants to play for the Padres. And then you reach a point in your life where you want to own the Padres. Not want to be governor or mayor. I want to be a donor. My aspirations are to be one of these people that buy $25,000 tables. That's good living. These people that go to these fundraisers for the president, and it's $250,000 minimum. I want to be one of those people in that room. That's what you should aspire. What you should aspire to in politics is to be a donor. Those people are doing well.
18: Hey, Lou. Dolly wanted to launch a candy bar once, but she couldn't at first because Mounds was already taken, so she settled for Twin Peaks.
0: All right. So this, again, is not 10:30 show material. But I do appreciate the call.
3: How many times have you been suspended? How many times have you been suspended off the show, the radio?
0: That's a good question. I have not been suspended. In my radio career, I've not been suspended by KOGO. I was not suspended by the other companies. I got close to being fired once. I almost quit once because my general manager struck me. But I've not, yeah, I'm pretty good about the things that you would get suspended for. I don't do. Right, Mr. Finnerty? I don't work blue, so I'm not going to get sideways with curse words. I don't traffic in bad words. It's far more fun to use theater of the mind, and I have a vocabulary. So I don't have to use bad words or the seven dirty words or any of those things.
1: I'm kind of surprised that was a question. I mean, you don't come off like a talent and a talk show host that is going to try to buck management or be offensive. You just tell it how it is.
0: Yeah, I like my bosses. I make fun of the radio industry, and iHeart Radio is a major player in the radio industry. But like a lot of these, you know, media companies, like iHeart, you know, they are. I mean, iHeart no longer, but there was a time that it was, you know, tinkering on bankruptcy. There's a lot of radio companies have gone bankrupt. So I joke about the industry, but I think I like working for this company. So I'm not like, you know, Howard Stern made a career and a movie about constantly being mad at his program director and getting into fights with him. I don't get into fights with my program director because we're doing good stuff. I don't get boycotted. Like, there's nothing that stuff just doesn't happen to me because it's just not the way I work. Now, I think that I use double entendre very well. I think, you know, there's a lot of adult humor if you can catch it, because I like to, you know, have some fun and be naughty when you can, as long as, you know, no child can be impacted by it. But no, never been suspended. Do appreciate that. I could be suspended. I'll let you know why I get suspended after the fact. These days, when people get suspended, they go away. I mean, it's not like the old days where they come back and it's a great big story and it all turns out to be a bit. You know, it's too much liability these days and cancel, and there's too much money at stake. So if you're suspendable, then they're running a risk every single day having you on the radio. The FCC license is too expensive.
19: Repent. There will be no deviant sexual people in heaven, period. It's in the Bible.
0: So when you do that, you really have to channel your inner Michael York. Michael York was my favorite John the Baptist. John the Baptist is my favorite character in the whole movie. Both movies, whether it's Greatest Story Ever Told or Jesus of Nazareth. Now, in the Greatest Story Ever Told, it was Charlton Heston, who was a great John the Baptist. And I would argue probably inspired Michael York. But nobody did it better than Michael York screaming on top of that rock, "Repent! Repent!" So you got to really put passion into it if you're going to use that phrase and honor Michael York. John the Baptist got beheaded for all that. Would you rather get beheaded or crucified? I guess you'd rather get beheaded than crucified.
20: I want my head attached. Thank you very much.
0: Right, but I don't know, that crucifixion, like a lot of those people, they were there for days. And it was, you know, Roman justice was swift and harsh. That's how they kept everybody in line. It's fascinating to me that anybody committed a crime in Rome. It really is. I talk about that a lot when we talk about stricter sentencing guidelines and social justice and, you know, reform of the prison system. And I always remind people that there's always going to be crime. Like, you know, they changed the name of jails to rehabilitation. There's always going to be thieves. There have always been thieves, and there's always going to be thieves. Jesus was crucified between two thieves. Crucified. The punishment for stealing was crucifixion. And people still stole. So I don't think threatening somebody with a 90-day lockup at juvenile hall is really going to work. Right? I mean, it's incredible to me. I love to have been a defense attorney, you know, under Pontius Pilate. I guess you would never win. But those are some strict DAs down there. Crucifixion for stealing. And yet people still sold.
21: Women lions actually are totally into sex. They like it. Look it up.
22: My God. Put some pants on, buddy.
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1: Heading into San Marcos on the 78 eastbound right at Sycamore. Got a bunch of debris reported in the middle lane. Your 78 eastbound from the 5 to the 15 is going to take you 25 minutes. And that ride down the coast is still a crawl. On the 5 southbound, you're going to see delays starting right at Barcelona, and you'll stay on the brakes down to the 78. Also on the 5 southbound at Birmingham, had that earlier crash in the lane. They did get it over to the shoulder. Now your 805 southbound, Sorrento Valley to Chula Vista, is now going to take you 40 minutes. I'm Jenny Harmon, Kogo's next real-time traffic update at 4:32.
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15: A fire at small airports under dangerous conditions this morning. I'm Jack Cronin.
3: The Kogo News Center fire crews in less than an hour able to stop a fire at the Montgomery Gibbs Airport that started about 3:45 a.m. in one of the hangars. Nearby, there was 22,000 gallons of jet fuel. Crews prevented any of the damage to the airplanes as well as the jet fuel tanks.
15: The smoke was going moderate to heavy out of the hangar, and so they began accessing that fire. And

0: doing an aggressive attack to try and prevent it from spreading.
1: Okay, it's Hadley with San Diego Fire and Rescue saying the cause is still under investigation. Some of the family members of the victims who have now been linked to a potential serial killer in San Diego who is under arrest are now weighing in.
2: Detectives say Heriberto Ruiz, 34, was found strangled and wrapped in a blanket on Christmas Eve in an alley near Acacia Street in Southcrest over 30 years ago. And prosecutors now tie his death to Roan, who is connected to at least four victims.
3: Painful just to think that somebody would just kill just to kill. And that my brother had maybe was one of those victims.
2: That's Ruiz's sister, Josefa Pablo, who tells reporting partner 10 News the update brings pain, but also hope for answers after decades without knowing why the North County father of two was killed. The case now moves through court as Pablo says her family wants Roan held accountable. I'm John Fink.
1: There are multiple reports that even more progress is being made on a potential deal with Iran that could be signed as early as this weekend. Pakistan says that both sides are working to finalize the deal. The foreign ministry of Iran says there is an understanding on most of the issues that are in negotiations here over the last final stages.
4: President Trump says Iran is ready to sign a memorandum of understanding to begin dismantling its nuclear apparatus. President Trump posting Truth Social and says the terms that Iran leaked out to the fake news have nothing to do with the terms that we are agreed to in writing. What they said, including their weak and pathetic statement on having a deal, bears no relation to the truth. Very dishonorable people to deal with. With them, there is no such thing as dealing in good faith.
1: Lucas Tomlinson, markets all up today. SpaceX going public.
5: SpaceX's stock launch was the biggest ever on Wall Street, making its leader, Elon Musk, the world's first trillionaire.
6: And let me tell you, if people had told me this was going to happen, I was like, man, you must be smoking some really good crack.
5: Shares of SpaceX rose 25% shortly after it began trading on Friday, giving it a market cap above $2.2 trillion and making it the sixth most valuable U.S. listed company. AI chip-making darling NVIDIA is tops on the list. However, Musk is still a trillionaire on paper because he can't sell his shares just yet. Musk says SpaceX is going public now because it needs money to fund its ambitions of putting satellites and data centers in space, among other initiatives.
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7: On the 15 south of Carroll Canyon, did get that stall cleared from the lane. Still a little bit of slowing there. On the 5 south at Birmingham, got that crash cleared. All lanes are open. Your 5 southbound Sorrento Valley to downtown is going to take you 31 minutes. If you're on that 163 southbound Kearny Mesa to downtown, it's now a 25-minute ride. And we've got some trouble in Hamishaw on the 94 west right at Steel Canyon. Got a crash with a motorcycle down, blocking those westbound lanes. 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I'm Jenny Harmon, Cogo's next real-time traffic update at 4:43.
1: Cogo's updated San Diego weather. Looking at highs for tomorrow and Sunday in the upper 70s at the coast and the mid-80s inland. Warm weekend in store for us. We'll drop over the next several days after that. Right now, downtown San Diego, we're looking at 80 degrees. I'm Jack Cronin. Next update at 5 o'clock. 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
9: Hi, Lou. Love the show as usual. Dolly Parton actually did get a candy named after her. It's called Whoppers. Booyakasha.
8: Boom, shakalaka, boom, shakalaka, boom, shakalaka, boom.
10: You guys are always basing on white liberal cat ladies, but I'm in animal rescue, and it's the white liberal dog ladies that go bananas and cuss you out and say things, and Facebook doesn't even delete the comments saying it's freedom of speech.
8: Yeah, the white liberals, they have both dogs and cats, but the iconic white liberal, old lady is the cat lady. And it just fits because they look like the kind of ladies that own cats. So even if they have a dog, they're still cat ladies at the cat lady mark.
11: Hey, Lou. Yeah, recently I bought a Whirlpool from Costco, a refrigerator. Less than 6 months, 7 months later, I got a water leak. Come on. The guy says it's a manifold. How in the world is a manifold go bad when nothing's around it? This is ridiculous, the garbage we're buying these days.
8: Right. And it's because it's plastic crap from China. All the parts are sourced in China. And it's getting worse. It's absolutely getting worse. This stuff is just garbage. I bought a toaster for my mother-in-law in Palm Springs. Because when we go out there, we always like get fresh bagels, and the kids like the. It's just kind of a tradition that we always get bagels and toast them out there. And it would always get stuck in her toaster. So I'm like, oh, they have these wide mouth toasters now, and you can get like four, right? So I went big, and I got like a big toaster, big wide, and had a bagel setting, and it was just kind of a gift, a hostess gift for having us out for the weekend. And oh my gosh. I mean, have you purchased a toaster lately? First off, if you press the plunger down too hard, it'll snap off. You've got to delicately take it out of the styrofoam and place it on the countertop. And you got to be careful plugging it in because the plug is so flimsy. You could snap that cord by just handling it too roughly. And you put the toast in, and you gotta play with it like it's a Holly Hobby toy. And it's a toaster. You press down too hard, you'll bend it. And if you, carelessly hit into it with the butter knife, it'll dent it. It's like this tinny, ridiculous piece of crap. And things like toasters and air fryers, there's like resistance coils involved, and it makes me nervous. Because that's the kind of stuff that will burn down your house. It is so poorly made and such a piece of crap from China that anything that conducts heat or turns electricity into heat makes me nervous. So, yeah, at least, the washer will just flood your laundry room and ruin, the molding and whatever flooring you have. The air fryer or the toaster will burn down your freaking house.
12: Okay, so I had similar experience with the washing machine. Broke after a year. Got a repairman on Thanksgiving. It was like $400 because it was a holiday. It broke again a year later. I ended up fixing it myself. But here's the thing. So it was the pump motor. It was like $20 on Amazon. So I'm thinking that part probably cost them, maybe $8, $7, something like that. So they couldn't spend maybe $12 and make one that's twice as good. How cheap are they being?
8: They're being very cheap. I mean, the parts that are put in are ridiculously cheap, like so cheap that you've got to be careful. Just install. You can do it. You can do it. I've done it. I've repaired thermostats in refrigerator. I've given up now because you can go to Costco and get a brand new fridge for $600. But back in the day, it was worth it to see, okay, is it the thermostat? I can repair a thermostat. You can go down to the appliance store and get a thermostat, or you can go on Costco and they'll mail you one. And you can do it. Go look at the part now. First off, what we call screws are called fasteners. The fasteners are made of aluminum foil. Like, you've got to very carefully place that Phillips head screwdriver in and just screw it and hope that it doesn't get any resistance. And sometimes they're self-tapping into plastic. So you got to really screw and put some torque, and it strips the head. Like, how am I supposed to put this in? And like, the plastic housing of whatever part is absurd. Even the plastic is junk now. No, when my refrigerator last Christmas It wasn't Christmas Eve. It was the other holiday that we have during December. It's called Cookie Night. It's when the family all gets together and we make Christmas cookies and decorate them with the kids. We don't do that on Christmas Eve. We usually do it like early in December. And that's when everybody shares their wish list with grandma and we choose our secret Santa. So that's our tradition. And the refrigerator went out on Cookie Night. I'm like, crap. And I called the guy and I explained it to him. And he's like, look, I mean, it could be as inexpensive as a $30 part, but it's going to cost you $180 to have somebody come out there and look at it. If they have the part, they can probably put it in, but you don't know that that's the only thing wrong. And the refrigerator is already many years old and you're looking at, you know, a $200-$300 bill to get it working. If it's as simple as the relay switch, which is what we think it is, or you could just junk it, go to Costco right now. They'll deliver a new fridge to your house by the end of the day for $600. So that's what plastic crap from China has done for us. Our landfills are filled with crap, so it's bad for Mother Earth. And, you know, we just buy junk over and over and over again. That's why we have to have tariffs on this stuff and bring all these American jobs back to America and manufacture in the United States and have American-made appliances made by Americans at American factories that last. And when they do break, are repairable.
13: Absolutely, hands down, Kansas City barbecue. Amazing.
8: I prefer Louisiana barbecue.
9: Did you hear the one about when the nurse walks into the proctologist's office with a beer and the proctologist looks at the nurse and says, damn it, nurse, I said a butt light. Oh!
8: There you go. Hi-oh!
14: When you pronounce the English word gol, it's just that, gol. In Spanish, it's pronounced gol.
8: Right, but I am in America.
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8: 4:43, 43 minutes after 43:17 now in front of 5 Lou Penrose on News Radio 600 KOGO and live on the iHeartRadio app.
7: Heading into National City on that 5 North, right a mile of cars away, we've got a new accident scooting to the shoulder. Your 5 southbound Sorrento Valley into downtown is going to take you 32 minutes. And if you're on that 805 southbound Sorrento Valley to Chula Vista, it's 36 minutes. In Hamishaw on the 94 West after Steel Canyon, got a crash with a motorcycle down blocking those westbound lanes. And if you're heading down the coast into Oceanside, that 5 southbound still a crawl from at least Bassalone. 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
30: Hey, Lou, the answer to your beer's getting warm is get one of those big thermal coolers like a Yeti holds at least 2 full beers. That way you can go buy 3, drink 1, and have the other 2 as you go through the game. Easy. We do it all the time.
8: Well, I appreciate the call. Good pro tip there. So, yeah, the new tall Coors for the soccer is 3 cans of Coors in 1 long can. So that's 12, 30, how many ounces is that? 32 ounces? I guess the question I have is, when did this become a problem? Why can't you just have a 12-ounce beer and drink it and then after a while, you go and get another one. They have screens inside, you know, the where you get the beer. What's that called, Mr. Finney? Why the word escapes me now? But like, you know, in the tunnels, like in the places where, you know, I going to see ball games with my dad would order a beer and then, you know, we watch a couple of innings. And then if he wanted a second beer, he'd get up and stretch his legs. By the time, you know, you have two beers, you probably need to use the restroom. So that all works out. I mean, why do we need three beers in one container? And now we're pressed to find a way to keep the three beers cold while you're sitting there. It's a ball game. It's not a bar. So why do you have to have all the, like, I don't know. Like, yeah, I guess that's right. So you could drink 12 ounces and pour the other two 12-ounce amounts in the Yeti and then seal it and put it by your feet. But you're not saving any money, and it's not as good as if you had a brand new can of beer fresh out of the cooler. I don't know. I think we're overcomplicating beer at the ballgame. It ain't that hard.
0: I went to a burger place, and it had tip on there, and I looked at the guy. He said, tip zero. This is our job. This is what we're supposed to do. How about that?
8: Well, if he said that to me, I would tip him 25%. If somebody said, you don't have to tip, this is what we do, this is our job, I would say that person has the right attitude. I'm leaving him a tip. But yeah, the tip culture has gotten out of control and people are recoiling. And that's a problem because there are people that do deserve tips. But most people draw the line at counter service. Like if you're waiting on, like, you know, like Starbucks is a counter. Dunkin' Donuts is a counter. So getting your food at a counter should not require a tip, but people don't want to feel unkind. So, but now, you know, the people are tipping 22, 25, 28%. Those are the choices. So people are freaking out and now they're recoiling and everybody's dropping down and giving 10% tip and saying that's enough. Everything, things cost some, and that's hurting the people that actually deserve the tips.
1: Hard times create strong men. Strong men create good times. Good times create weak men. Weak men create hard times.
8: Okay, I didn't follow. So where are we now? Are the men strong or weak? Are the times good or bad? You needed, yeah, you needed to drop a marker there somewhere along that storyline. Is it a continuous circle? Or does it ever get to a good thing and then stop there?
2: God, your bumper music sucks.
8: Well, that's not my fault, Mr. Finnerty. You know that I used to have rock and roll bumper music, and I was real proud of it. I have a library of it and spent a lot of time looping, you know, the guitar riff or looping the intro to go out 30 seconds. And then they called and said, you can't be doing that anymore.
3: Right. It's a legal thing. It has to do with music rights and what we're allowed to broadcast and then what we're allowed to put on the podcast and what we're allowed to. It's all a legal thing. And for anyone who's unhappy with the bumper music, just be happy that you're only hearing it for about anywhere from 10 to 15 seconds before.
8: That's right. It's limited.
3: Gets back to the show. So it's a limited suffrage.
8: So it's not that bad. But I understand it used to be a lot more. Well, we try and get good bumper music that belongs to us. Yeah, it's crazy, right? I mean, across the hall is a music library of rock and roll at 101.5 KGB that will knock your socks off. And we play those songs on the air. But if I went in there and swiped a CD and put intro to L.A. Woman, you know, as my opening theme music, I go to jail. So go figure. I don't understand these laws. But that's the way it goes, and I don't want to get fined by the FCC. Leland Conway follows the program weeknights at 5. What's coming up?
4: Well, the only thing we're allowed to play for bumper music now is that same jazz music they play on the Weather Channel, locals on the 8, while they're telling you to take shelter.
8: that little thing that they play during the inter. Well, while there's a local commercial on an Atlanta Braves baseball game, and they just play a little music for 30 seconds.
4: Anyway, Gavin Newsom today decided to take action after how many years on the Tijuana sewage problem? The problem with this is that the action doesn't actually directly deal with the issue, and he used it as a grandstanding opportunity to attack Donald Trump, who's the only president in the last three presidents that's actually sent his EPA director down here. So anyway, that's kind of funny. But where will this money go, and how will it be used to solve this problem, as we have people in the South Bay that are breathing in noxious fumes, toxic fumes, and getting sick? So we'll talk about that. Also, in the second hour tonight, Lou, ahead of expected transit fare hikes, MTS is agreeing to freeze fares for low-income riders. So here we go again. I don't even know, like, do people that are not low-income even ride the bus? So aren't we lowering fares for everybody if that's
5: pretty
4: much
5: everybody?
4: So we're going to raise the fares and then lower the fares. I guess it doesn't make any sense to me.
5: Doesn't make any sense at all.
4: Yeah, we'll get to that tonight as well.
5: Why they're in the shape they're in. All right.
4: Yeah.
5: It's all coming up. The Friday night edition of the Leland Conway Show. 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
6: Heading into Oceanside on the 5 South, right at the Santa Margarita River, we got that crash making its way to the right shoulder. It's already stacked up from Bassalone. You'll stay on the brakes down to the 78. 78 West, right at Rancho Santa Fe, a hit and run making its way to the shoulder there. Your 78 East, 5 to the 15 is 24 minutes. And if you're on the 5 Southbound Sorrento Valley to downtown, it's now 34 minutes. I'm Jenny Harmon, KOGO's next real-time traffic update at 5:03.
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28: Ah, 1971. It was a simpler time, a groovy time. Soul Train had just started chugging along. Everyone had a lava lamp for some reason. Weeble started to wobble, but as we all know, they don't fall down.
29: It's really something.
28: But it wasn't all Weebles and bell bottoms. There was also the Vietnam War and a growing nationwide movement protesting it.
31: Look behind you. See the thousands marching today.
28: Across the country, people were speaking up, and the more they did, the more they learned about the hidden underbelly of the most powerful law enforcement agency in the land. I'm Ed Helms, host of Snafu, Season 2, Medburg. The story of a daring heist that exposed J. Edgar Hoover's epic FBI snafu. Hear the incredible true story that almost got buried.
32: I was told that it might not be published the next day or might not be published ever.
28: as told by the ordinary citizens who took extraordinary measures.
7: Getting caught was virtually inevitable.
28: To expose J. Edgar Hoover's secret FBI.
16: Many of the techniques were clearly illegal, but justified in the interest of national security.
17: If it meant some risks that were involved, well, that's what citizens sometimes have to do.
25: Listen on America's number one podcast network.